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1: 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We've obviously been spending a lot of time lately on the NBA and on the NHL and beyond. We have not been spending as much time, shockingly, on the NFL. 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At ESPN. But even the NBA has been more dominant the last couple of weeks here on Amber and Ian. So we figured, all right, NFL, we miss you a little bit. We got to give you a little bit of love. And of course, it is OTAs right now. So what did we do? Stosh went and pulled all the sound from around the world.

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13: I'm Ed Mankin. The Cubs and Cardinals are wrapping up their weekend series on ESPN Radio on Sunday Night Baseball. They move to the fifth inning, and St. Louis has jumped out to a 5-0 lead as the Cardinals look to complete a win of the weekend series in a very competitive NL Central. Speaking of which, in Cincinnati, the Reds came away with a win over the Braves.
14: The pitch in the right center field. It is hit well. It's got some carry, and it is gone! A home run for Eugenio Suarez, his fourth of the year, and that will give the Reds a 6-3 lead.
13: That call from 700 WLW. Cincinnati wins it 6-4. The Yankees played in 13 of the third. They win it 13-8 over the A's. The Mariners win their 6th in a row. They beat the Diamondbacks 3-2 in 10 innings. Dodgers win again, topping the Phillies 9-1. The Giants pound out 25 hits in a 19-6 rout of the Rockies in Denver. Brewers shut out the Astros 2-0. Rays a winner over the Angels by a count of 5-2. The finals are now set in both the NBA and NHL. On Tuesday night on ABC, it'll be the Lightning taking on the Hurricanes. And on Wednesday in the NBA Finals, the Knicks and Spurs play on ESPN Radio and ABC. WNBA today, one game, the Aces top the Valkyries 91-81. Asia Wilson with a big game, 28 points, 15 rebounds, and 4 blocks. At the French Open in women's play, third-seeded Iga Swiatek was upset in straight sets. In men's action, second-seeded Alexander Zverev advanced in straight sets. College Softball World Series. Texas Tech leads UCLA 5-3 as they play in the 6th.
15: Hey, it's Evan Cohen. Coming up Monday, we'll continue to react to the NBA playoffs and look ahead to the finals, and I'll tell you if the Knicks can finish the job. 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

Hello and welcome in. It's Always College Football. I'm your host, Greg McElroy. Glad to have you with us today. It's a very important show here on ACF. Today, we will rank the top 10 defensive line units in college football. I've said it for a while now. Most important position in the sport is quarterback. We know that. But tell me a team in the last 10, 12, 15 years that won a national championship without great defensive line play as well. 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But no, the most expensive real estate in college football is the 7 or 8 yards between the offensive tackle's outside shoulder and the quarterback's chin, because that might very well be where championships are

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wine in the spring. No, Koye, based on what people are saying, he's in his third year with the program. A lot of coaches have described his practice throughout spring as spectacular. And he's approaching this season what many have called a team that, you know, some urgency along the front. And that's probably the right word, who got to see R. Mason Thomas get drafted and play for him two straight years. And now it's his chance. Now

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0: 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Well, what's not cute is that half of all litters are accidents. And when a kitten has a litter of oopsies and a puppy has a litter of uh-ohs, pretty soon you have thousands and thousands of OMGs. And that leads to millions of pets being killed in shelters each year. 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

0: gotta say that, like, over the course of, like, 82 games and, like, the playoffs, I've never seen them overwhelmed by the moment.
1: Mm-hmm. Going into the playoffs, there were two teams that were talked about for their youth. One was Detroit,
2: yep,
1: and youth was not served. The other was San Antonio, but it was really, I think, just in Detroit that was catching a lot of that flack, you know, in the Twitter streets or just in commentary, yep, that it was, oh, you know, Detroit made this big jump. Can they get there? And it turned out they couldn't. Few were saying that about San Antonio, but in a lot of ways, San Antonio was in the same spot that Detroit was in terms of a lack of experience going into this year's playoffs.
2: Yeah, like you said, it was the same exact story going into it. Now, when you peel back the layers, obviously Cade missed a lot of time at the end of the season, mm-hmm, which kind of, I think, it kind of disrupted their chemistry heading into the playoffs. Hell, they went 7 games with Orlando in the first round. You know, they damn near lost that one. But with this San Antonio team, there was this sense of familiarity, this sense of belongingness, this sense of, hey, we haven't been here before, but we're supposed to be here. Whereas I think with Detroit, they felt that pressure of being like, hey, you know, we got so close last year, but now we have to get over the hump. But what happens when you can't get over the hump? What happens when you are the hump? You know, and so
1: that's a good point.
2: What happens when you can't get out of your way? What happens when Jalen Duren forgets how to be Jalen Duren? You know, so I just think there was a calmness over the Spurs that the Pistons didn't have. And again, I credit that with the infrastructure of the greats that are still around that Antonio Spurs franchise.
1: Yep. And I don't know if there are, you know, a lot of old Pistons that are just hanging around the franchise waiting outside the door to give any advice to or anything like that. But you're right. And that's, you know, if you're the Spurs, you could say, hey, listen, we haven't been here, but our organization has. We have people in this building who can help get us ready for the moment that we're going to find ourselves in. Well, there's the other side of the Western Conference Finals Game 7, and that is the Oklahoma City Thunder. Is it stormy times ahead in OKC? We'll get to that next here on Game Night on ESPN Radio and the ESPN app.
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6: I'm Ed Bankin. The last day of May featured another busy Sunday of baseball. Tonight in St. Louis, the Cardinals jumped out to an early lead and made quick work of the Cubs.
7: 2-1 pitch, liner up the middle. That's a base hit past the diving Horner. Herrera's in to score. Burleson around third. The throw is cut off. Two more on the board for the Cardinals. Mason Wynn comes through with a two-out, two-run single, and it's 5-0 St. Louis over the Cubs, bottom three.
6: That's Mike Cousins of the call on ESPN Radio as the Cardinals go on to win it by a count of 5-1. St. Louis moves into second in the NL Central. They are 4.5 games back in the first-place Brewers. Milwaukee defeated Houston earlier today 2-0. Also today, the White Sox made it 5 in a row to beat the Tigers 2-1 to sweep the weekend series. The Mariners also got a sweep, winning their 6 in a row, beating the Diamondbacks in 10 innings 3-2. The Guardians fell to the Red Sox 9-4. That drops Cleveland's lead over the White Sox in the AL Central to just one game. Mets beat the Marlins 10-1. New York has won 4 in a row. The other New York team, the Yankees, played in 13 in the third inning and went on to defeat the A's 13-8. Also, the Pirates triple up the Twins 9-3, and the Orioles down the Blue Jays by a count of 9-5. WNBA today, the Aces owe the Valkyries 91-81. Aja Wilson, 28 points, 15 rebounds, and 4 blocks. Women's College World Series, top of the 9, Texas Tech leads UCLA 7-6 earlier. Texas defeated Nebraska 3-1.
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9: I'm Ed Benkin. Baseball finished May with another busy Sunday. In St. Louis tonight, the Cardinals took the rubber game of their series with the Cubs, beating Chicago 5-1. And move St. Louis into second place in the NL Central, 4.5 behind the Brewers, who beat the Astros 2-0. Earlier in Sacramento, the Yankees scored all of their runs in the third inning, 13 in all, and went on to beat the A's 13-8. Aaron Judge talked about the inning when the Yankees played in 13 without a homer.
10: Yeah, we got guys up and down this lineup taking in homers, but like I said, it's guys taking walks, guys, you know, just putting the ball in play and seeing what happens. You know, I feel like a couple of years, you know, we haven't had that ability to do something like that, but now we got the capabilities with the type of lineup we have, and there's a lot of grit in this team. So, yeah, that inning was fun. That was pretty cool.
9: Meanwhile, the Reds beat the Braves 6-4. The Mariners won their 6th in a row, topping the Diamondbacks in 10, 3-2. White Sox won their 5th in a row. They beat the Tigers 2-1. They're a game back now. The Guardians in the AL Central, who lost to the Red Sox 9-4. Orioles winner over the Blue Jays 9-5. The finals are now set in both the NBA and NHL on Tuesday on ABC. It'll be game one of the Stanley Cup Finals between the Lightning and Hurricanes on Wednesday on ESPN Radio and ABC. The Knicks will take on the Spurs in game one of the NBA Finals. WNBA today, the Aces beat the Valkyries 91-81. Asia Wilson with 28 points, 15 rebounds, and 4 blocks. Women's College World Series, it was Texas beating Nebraska 3-1. Texas Tech rallied to beat UCLA 8-7 as UCLA is eliminated.
11: Hey, this is Rich Eisen. I'm back in the chair on the Rich Eisen Show on Monday, talking about who makes the NBA Finals to take on the Knicks starting Wednesday. And Baseball Hall of Famer John Smoltz joins us, too. That's the Rich Eisen Show on Disney+, the ESPN app, and ESPN Radio.

0: It's Sunday, May 31st, 2026, and this is Game Night.
1: The San Antonio Spurs. The talk was about the future. Well, the future is now for Wemby and the Spurs. They rally down 3-2, and they eliminate the defending champs on their home floor in Game 7. And for the first time in 12 years, the San Antonio Spurs are headed to the NBA Finals.
2: So it was a heck of a night for the San Antonio Spurs. 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

0: Wemby. Again, the other side, Oklahoma City. 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Justin and I will get to that next. 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
0: Wemby and the Spurs, they rally down 3-2 and they eliminate the defending champs on their home floor in Game 7.
13: Big game, big moment, win or go home. 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
14: Big time game by him. Obviously, that would have been one of the stories of the game had we been able to figure out a way to win it.
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0: Last night, the San Antonio Spurs punched their ticket to the NBA Finals by beating Oklahoma City in Game 7 in Oklahoma City, by the way. I want to mention that because it leads into the question that we have for you next. here on Game Night on ESPN.

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11: I'm Ed Bangin. The last day of May featured a busy Sunday in baseball and Sunday night action in the NL Central. The Cardinals came away with a 5-1 over the Cubs to make it 2 out of 3 for the weekend series. Meanwhile, in Los Angeles, Ryan Ward made his Major League debut, a memorable one, the win over the Phillies.
12: 1-0, Ward in the air, right field, Ryan Ward, worth the wait! His first Major League home run in his first game at Dodger Stadium. He's running around the bases, but Mo, he may as well be floating.
11: That call on AM 570 LA Sports. The Dodgers roll past the Phillies 9-1. And they stretch the lead a bit of the Padres, who lost to the Nationals 4-2. Elsewhere, the White Sox made it 5 in a row. They beat the Tigers 2-1. Also in a row, the Mariners. They won 6 in a row. They beat the Diamondbacks 3-2 in 10 innings. Brewers over the Astros 2-0. Reds stopped the Braves 6-4. In the college baseball Women's College World Series, 2 games. Texas Tech outlast UCLA 8-7. Texas beats Nebraska 3-1. Among the finals in the Men's College World Series, it was Arizona State taking out Nebraska 11-8. In an elimination game, UCLA goes down to defeat the top seed, falls to St. Mary's by a count of 6-5. 1 game in the WNBA yesterday, or rather today, the Aces on the Valkyries 91-81. Asia Wilson, big game. 28 points, 15 rebounds, and 4 blocks.
13: Hey, it's Michelle Smallman, and coming up Monday, while we rightfully praise Jalen Brunson for getting the Knicks in the finals, I'll tell you the other players on the Knicks who deserve just as much love. It's Unsportsmanlike, 6 a.m. Eastern, right here on ESPN Radio, ESPN2, and ESPNU.

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9: I'm Ed Benkin. We start with a busy Sunday in baseball. In Sunday night action, the Cardinals picked up a key NL Central win. They down the Cubs 5-1 to take 2-3 for the weekend series. In Los Angeles, the Dodgers blew out the Phillies 9-1. The Dodgers now lead the Padres by 5.5 in the NL West after San Diego fell to Washington.
10: 1-1 to Woods. Swung on it. Drilled it deep right center field. Is it high enough? It is good. Goodbye. Another laser beam over the right center field wall and a home run for James Wood.
9: That call from the Nationals Radio Network. Washington wins at 4-2. Nats now in second in the National League East, still running behind the Braves. However, Atlanta did lose to Cincinnati today 6-4. Orioles win again, beating the Blue Jays 9-5. Pirates triple up the Twins 9-3. A couple of winning streaks continue. The Mariners make it 6 in a row. They beat the Diamondbacks 3-2 in 10 innings. The White Sox have won 5 in a row. They top the Tigers 2-1. And the Yankees scored 13 runs in the third. They beat the A's 13-8. The College World Series game still going on. Bottom of the ninth, Mississippi State blowing out Louisiana 19-5. Bottom of the eighth, it is USC beating 12-2 to Texas A&M 11-3. Top of the ninth is Oregon leading Oregon State 4-1. And Alabama leading Oklahoma State 9-6. Women's College World Series, two games today. Texas Tech down UCLA 8-7 in nine innings. Number two, Texas also a winner, beating Nebraska by a score of 3-1.
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0: It's Sunday, May 31st, 2026, and this is Game Night.
1: Ellis gets it in. The Cavs will bring it across the timeline. The clock winding down. 5, 4, 3, 2, 1. Over the last 27 years, the New York Knicks endured 17 losing seasons, 14 head coaches, 9 different lead basketball executives. They've been one of the least successful and most unstable franchises in the NBA. But that's all in the rearview mirror now. For the first time since 1999, the Knicks are in the NBA Finals.
2: That's what it sounded like. 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The Knicks had punched their ticket in winning the Eastern Conference Finals. That's what it sounded like here on ESPN Radio 130-93.

0: I think Christian, he broke it down perfectly. 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
1: 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A new weapon for the AFC champs.
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1: Psst. Hey, over here.
2: What?
1: Right here, on the side of the house.
2: Who said that?
1: Look down. I'm right at your feet.
2: Wait, the basketball?
1: Yes, the basketball. 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

0: I think we are entering the era of Wimby being the face of the league and being the best player in the league. I do believe we're entering that era. As far as them being the winning the chip and continuing to run it off, I think the history has shown us that the parity is kind of holding back the dynasty scenario right now and kind of debunking it. So we'll have to see about that. Like, first, San Antonio got a final series to handle before we could talk about entering their dominant era.
1: It's really interesting. There's a lot of folks who are reminding everybody, hey, let's not put the cart before the horse here. The Spurs still have to go win this thing. Justin, you mentioned that a couple times tonight here on Game Night on ESPN Radio. Who will be hoisting the Larry O'Brien Trophy? That is next. This is Game Night on ESPN Radio.
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9: Yes, Mom?
8: 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I just got a text. 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Wow. 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
2: 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To these kind of expectations involving Jalen Brunson.
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0: there's a reason for that. Now I have to look at that reason and try to make sure it never happens again.
1: Be a spotlight on OKC this offseason. See what, if any, moves get made. High-profile moves. As for the NBA Finals, Game 1 coming up on Wednesday, Knicks and Spurs. How will it play out? ESPN analyst Kendrick Perkins.
2: Look, it's going to be a brawl for it all. And I know a lot of people were saying the winner of OKC and the Spurs was going to win the championship, but they got the Knicks messed up. The way the Knicks have been playing, and they have one thing that nobody else have. The Knicks have Karl Anthony Towns, an offensive threat that could pull Wemby away from the basket, which is going to open up so many other areas offensively for the New York Knicks. And so when I look at how the Knicks are gelling in this postseason, playing the gender-free basketball, doing all the little things, losing themselves in the team, the Spurs got their work put out for them. I'm not saying that it's not going to go the distance, but right now I'm leaning more towards the Knicks winning this series in seven, to be honest with you.
1: Game one coming up on Wednesday. We'll have it for you right here on ESPN Radio. We had some shade thrown in Oklahoma City this weekend. Not basketball. That's next. SportsCenter All Night. It's ESPN Radio.
3: 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The New York Knicks and the San Antonio Spurs. 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
12: 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Longhorns eliminating Nebraska.
13: Checks one deep, way back. Katie Stewart sends it out for Texas, and she'll touch them all. A monster mash from Stewart to give the Horns the late lead, 3-1.
12: Texas scoring three runs on three hits in the bottom of the sixth after being held hitless through the first five and a third. Didn't have a batter reach base until the bottom of the fifth inning. Texas goes on to a 3-1 win over Nebraska. Katie Stewart, the go-ahead three-run home run that we saw on ABC. Texas advancing to the semifinals for the seventh time in program history, fourth time in the last five seasons. In the second elimination game of the day on Sunday, what a game. UCLA down three, heading to the bottom of the seventh, gets a leadoff home run to pull within two, and then with two outs,
14: Willery smiles, maybe wondering if she missed the opportune moment. Fly ball to center. Jordan Willery does it again! Bruin magic in the Oklahoma moonlight!
12: That would send it to extra innings. And in the top of the ninth,
14: corners are in, expecting Terry to potentially bunt. She's sure not going to bunt. This ball blistered to the gap and played off the wall. Kicks away from Slim. Here comes Paddle. Texas Tech takes the lead. Caitlin Terry comes through in the batter's box.
12: Caitlin Terry did not bunt. Go ahead, RBI double. Tech would add another on an infield error at the end of the inning. That proves to be the difference. Texas Tech, an 8-7, nine-inning win over UCLA. They advance to the semifinals for the second consecutive season. Nigerie Candidate.

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10: Right now, I'm leaning towards the Knicks. In 6 or 7 games, I think the Knicks can get it done. I think it's going to be chaos and pandemonium in New York City.
11: Wait, the Yankees did what?
12: Rice crosses the plate. An RBI single for Bellinger. He's 2 for 2 in the inning. And the Yankees have 13 runs in the inning.
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16: 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The Final Four is set for the Women's College World Series semifinal action coming up on Monday, including the if games, if necessary. But speaking of the diamond, how about a tale of two very different teams? First, Milwaukee.
17: Quiet in the Brewers' bullpen. 3-2 pitch. Swing and a miss. He struck him out. 1-0-1. He reached back for a little more. And he strikes out Alvarez for the second time today. A big ortho ASAP strikeout for Jacob Mizorowski. And Miz now with 7 strikeouts on the afternoon. Miz kicks, delivers, and he got him looking. Fastball at 102 on the outside edge. And the Mizzer of Oz strikes out Trumell to end the sixth, his 8th strikeout of this game.
18: 10 in a row, retired by Mizorowski. He can empty the tank here. This is his last inning. 1-0. Ground ball towards third. Picked in the forehand by Hamilton. Throws across. Got him. David Hamilton, nice play on an in-between hop. And he gets Myers and Jacob Mizorowski. 2 starts in a row. Matches a career-long outing. 7 innings, and it's scoreless in the Lone Star State for the Miz. What a month. That should do it for May. It was one of the greatest months a pitcher has ever had.
16: 620 W.

0: WTMJ, Jacob Mizorowski, 7 innings of 3 hit balls, striking out 8, finishing the month of May 5-0 with an ERA of .23, 57 strikeouts in his 6 starts, which comprised 38 1/3 innings. He's the second player since earned runs became official in 1913 to have 50 strikeouts and ERA of a quarter or better in a calendar month. Nolan Ryan, the only other one in 1984. Mizorowski, 108 strikeouts, an ERA of 165 in all 12 of his starts this season. Oh, by the way, Brewers beat the Astros 2-0. Houston shut out for the 4th time this season, tying their most times getting shut out prior to June since 2015. But Mizorowski dealing for Milwaukee once again, shutting down the Astros. Not much shutting down the Yankees on Sunday, specifically in the 3rd inning.
1: Grounded right side, grabbed there by Kurtz. He has no play, run scores, infield single, Yankees on the board.
2: Moments later,
1: there's Ben Rice. Rip inside first and down the right field line. Schumann scores, Wells scores, and the Yankees have tied the game at 3.
2: More moments later.
1: Payoff, popped up shallow center field. Who's going to get it? Anybody going to get it? No, it's a base hit. Goldschmidt scores, a bloop single and an RBI for Judge. And the Yankees lead 4-3.
2: A few minutes later.
1: Ball 4, that'll bring home Rice. The Yankees will lead 5-3. An RBI for Caballero.
2: A little longer than a few minutes later.
1: And there is a base hit to right center field. Judge scores. Bellinger is being waved home. The throw is flipped into second. It's a 2-run single for Grisham. And the Yankees put a 7 spot on the board.
2: A little later.
1: Reached out and punches it into center field for a base hit. Caballero scores. 2nd hit of the inning for Volpe. And the Yankees lead 8-3.
2: 1 minute, 37 seconds later.
1: Line drive, it's a base hit. That'll score 2 more. Schumann goes to second with a 2-run double. And the Yankees are pouring it on. They lead 10-3.
2: A few minutes later.
1: 1-2. Driven deep to right field. Going back is Cortez. He's got the plate off the wall. Schumann scores. Wells scores. Rice has himself a 2-run triple. And the Yankees have 12 runs.
2: Soon after.
1: And it's a base hit for Bellinger and another run scores. Rice crosses the plate. An RBI single for Bellinger. He's 2-for-2 in the inning. And the Yankees have 13 runs in the inning.
0: You heard that right. Michael Kay called it on the YES Network. 13 runs in the 3rd inning. All 13 runs in the 3rd. First time with at least 13 runs in an inning since 2005 against the Rays. Yankees had 10 runs in that 3rd inning before they even had an out. First time a team scored double-digit runs in an inning before an out since the Red Sox did it in 2009. Yankees wind up beating the A's on Sunday 13-8, manager Aaron Boone.
3: Remarkable. Glad we were able to make it stand up. Obviously, a lot of really good things offensively in that inning, from different walks, different 2-out hits, stolen bases. You know, just, I don't think the prettiest game on either side necessarily, but we were able to make a really outstanding inning stand up. And I thought Will did a good job of settling in, dealing with the obviously the long 3rd inning. You know, when do you see a starting pitcher go down to the bullpen? And I mean, it got that long. So good job by him of locking in and giving us 6 strong innings there. So had a few grays here today, but obviously a great way to finish a really good road trip.
0: It was a 43-minute half inning, which included 11 hits, 4 walks, 4 steals, 18 batters going to the plate facing 75 pitches. Yankees would also wind up finishing the game with 13 runs and 11 hits. Yes, Yankees were hitless outside the 3rd inning.
3: I didn't play in the PCL. Okay. But I feel like I've experienced it a couple times here when it gets hot like this. And then plus you just, then you're never safe, feeling safe just because of how explosive they can be offensively too. So just glad to escape here and get on the bird.
0: Ben Rice did drive in 4, 5th career game with 4 or more RBI. First time this season. As the Yankees hang on for the 13-8 win over the A's. 75 pitches that the A's threw in that 3rd inning, second most by a team in a single inning over the last 20 years. In that 3rd inning, they allowed 13 runs, so an ERA of 117. Meanwhile, back to Mizorowski, he went the month of May allowing

0: Can you tell if this burger contains bacteria that could cause kidney failure? 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
2: Hey, this is Rich Eisen. 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Coming off with a Game 7 of the Western Conference Finals. And Baseball Hall of Famer John Smoltz joins us to talk some baseball and a little golf. 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
9: 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In 6 or 7 games, I think the Knicks can get it done. I think it's going to be chaos and pandemonium in New York City.
8: Wait, the Yankees did what?
10: Rice crosses the plate. An RBI single for Bellinger. He's 2 for 2 in the inning. And the Yankees have 13 runs in the inning.
8: Women's College World Series action continues with a pair of games.
11: One of the great hitters in UCLA history. And she rips this ball to center field. She's alive. Now, Woolery makes her mark on this World Series.
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13: 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The Final Four is set for the Women's College World Series semifinal action coming up on Monday, including the if games, if necessary. But speaking of the diamond, how about a tale of two very different teams? First, Milwaukee.
14: Quiet in the Brewers' bullpen. 3-2 pitch. Swing and a miss. He struck him out. 1-0-1. He reached back for a little more. And he strikes out Alvarez for the second time today. A big ortho ASAP strikeout for Jacob Mizorowski. And Miz now with 7 strikeouts on the afternoon. Miz kicks, delivers, and he got him looking. Fastball at 102 on the outside edge. And the Mizard of Oz strikes out Trammell to end the sixth, his 8th strikeout of this game.
15: 10 in a row, retired by Mizorowski. He can empty the tank here. This is his last inning. 1-0. Ground ball towards third. Picked in the forehand by Hamilton. Throws across. Got him. David Hamilton, nice play on an in-between hop. And he gets Myers and Jacob Mizorowski. 2 starts in a row. Matches a career-long outing. 7 innings, and it's scoreless in the Lone Star State for the Miz. What a month. That should do it for May. It was one of the greatest months a pitcher has ever had.

0: 620 WTMJ, Jacob Mizorowski, 7 innings of 3 hit balls, striking out 8, finishing the month of May 5-0 with an ERA of .23, 57 strikeouts in his 6 starts, which comprised 38 1/3 innings. He's the second player since earned runs became official in 1913 to have 50 strikeouts and ERA of a quarter or better in a calendar month. Nolan Ryan, the only other one in 1984. Mizorowski, 108 strikeouts, an ERA of 165 in all 12 of his starts this season. Oh, by the way, Brewers beat the Astros 2-0. Houston shut out for the 4th time this season, tying their most times getting shut out prior to June since 2015. But Mizorowski dealing for Milwaukee once again, shutting down the Astros. Not much shutting down the Yankees on Sunday, specifically in the 3rd inning.
1: Grounded right side, grabbed there by Kurtz. He has no play, run scores, infield single, Yankees on the board.
2: Moments later,
1: there's Ben Rice. Rip inside first and down the right field line. Schumann scores, Wells scores, and the Yankees have tied the game at 3.
2: More moments later.
1: Payoff, popped up shallow center field. Who's going to get it? Anybody going to get it? No, it's a base hit. Goldschmidt scores, a bloop single and an RBI for Judge. And the Yankees lead 4-3.
2: A few minutes later.
1: Ball 4, that'll bring home Rice. The Yankees will lead 5-3. An RBI for Caballero.
2: A little longer than a few minutes later.
1: And there is a base hit to right center field. Judge scores. Bellinger is being waved home. The throw is flipped into second. It's a 2-run single for Grisham. And the Yankees put a 7 spot on the board.
2: A little later.
1: Reached out and punches it into center field for a base hit. Caballero scores. 2nd hit of the inning for Volpe. And the Yankees lead 8-3.
2: 1 minute, 37 seconds later.
1: Line drive, it's a base hit. That'll score 2 more. Schumann goes to second with a 2-run double. And the Yankees are pouring it on. They lead 10-3.
2: A few minutes later.
1: 1-2. Driven deep to right field. Going back is Cortez. He's got the plate off the wall. Schumann scores. Wells scores. Rice has himself a 2-run triple. And the Yankees have 12 runs.
2: Soon after.
1: And it's a base hit for Bellinger and another run scores. Rice crosses the plate. An RBI single for Bellinger. He's 2-for-2 in the inning. And the Yankees have 13 runs in the inning.
0: You heard that right. Michael Kay called it on the YES Network. 13 runs in the 3rd inning. All 13 runs in the 3rd. First time with at least 13 runs in an inning since 2005 against the Rays. Yankees had 10 runs in that 3rd inning before they even had an out. First time a team scored double-digit runs in an inning before an out since the Red Sox did it in 2009. Yankees wind up beating the A's on Sunday 13-8. Manager Aaron Boone.
3: Remarkable. Glad we were able to make it stand up. Obviously, a lot of really good things offensively in that inning, from different walks, different two-out hits, stolen bases. You know, just, I don't think the prettiest game on either side necessarily, but we were able to make a really outstanding inning stand up. And I thought Will did a good job of settling in, dealing with the obviously the long 3rd inning. You know, when do you see a starting pitcher go down to the bullpen? And I mean, it got that long. So good job by him of locking in and giving us 6 strong innings there. So had a few grays here today, but obviously a great way to finish a really good road trip.
0: It was a 43-minute half inning, which included 11 hits, 4 walks, 4 steals, 18 batters going to the plate facing 75 pitches. Yankees would also wind up finishing the game with 13 runs and 11 hits. Yes, Yankees were hitless outside the 3rd inning.
3: I didn't play in the PCL. Okay. But I feel like I've experienced it a couple times here when it gets hot like this. And then plus you just, then you're never safe, feeling safe just because of how explosive they can be offensively too. So just glad to escape here and get on the bird.
0: Ben Rice did drive in 4, 5th career game with 4 or more RBI. First time this season. As the Yankees hang on for the 13-8 win over the A's. 75 pitches that the A's threw in that 3rd inning, second most by a team in a single inning over the last 20 years. In that 3rd inning, they allowed 13 runs, so an ERA of 117. Meanwhile, back to Mizorowski. He went the month of May.

0: Born from 1945 to 1965? People born during these years are 5 times more likely to have hepatitis C. But most people don't know they are infected. So even if you try to eat right, exercise, and take care of yourself, you can still have hepatitis C, a serious liver disease that often has no symptoms. In fact, people can live with hepatitis C for decades without feeling or looking sick. But over time, hepatitis C can cause serious health problems, including liver damage, liver failure, or even liver cancer. Getting tested is the only way to know if you're infected with hepatitis C. That's why the CDC recommends everyone born from 1945 to 1965 get a blood test for hepatitis C. Treatments are available that can cure this disease. So talk to your doctor about getting tested. It could save your life. A message from the CDC.
1: I'm a firefighter.
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7: It's easy to take for granted all the little moments that make up our everyday.
1: Some are good,
4: others not so much.
2: But that's life. 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
1: These are the moments to take a pause.
8: Because if something doesn't feel right, it's probably not.
2: It's not about paranoia.
1: Or being afraid.
5: It's about standing up and protecting our communities.
4: One detail at a time.
2: Because a lot of little details can become a pattern.
1: We
7: trust our instincts.
1: Just like you should.
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4: So protect your everyday.
2: If you see something suspicious, say something to local authorities.

0: new team, and I just think it's funny she's still thinking about it, but it's old news, whatever.
1: She said. Oh, but there's video clearly showing Weekly said good game to each player in the line. If anything else was said somewhere, panel didn't hear it from her former coach, ESPN analyst Madison Shipman.
2: I would say this for any coach, any sport across the country, because transfers are just a part of the game now. You're going to see it. Any coach that is playing a player that transferred from their program, I was glad that we did not see Karen Weekly say that after the game, because you're going to see it. You're going to continue to see transfers going to other schools. You're going to play against them the next year. But what I kept thinking about over and over again last night was how we were focusing on what happened after the game, and we weren't celebrating the Emma Clark walk-off home run. We were talking about what happened after the game rather than celebrating these incredible moments that we're seeing out here at the Women's College World Series.
1: And Texas Tech stayed alive with the win on Sunday. Tennessee, Texas Tech could meet again. Double elimination action on Monday. Vols, Texas. Longhorns need to win twice. Texas Tech would need to win twice against Alabama. Game started noon Eastern on ESPN. Opening weekend of the baseball tournament. Bad news for the number one seed.
3: Ground ball to third.
1: UCLA eliminated before the College World Series in all three appearances as the number one national seed. Who will be standing at the end of the NBA Finals? That's next. SportsCenter all night. It's ESPN Radio.
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1: Meet Josh.
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2: Uh-huh.
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2: Don't get me wrong, hoops are my first love. 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
2: How good is that? Are you ready to take?
1: Number five.
3: Jay, we start with baseball in New York, where the Mets won their fourth in a row by blowing out the Marlins with the help of a big blast by Juan Soto, as heard on 880 ESPN in New York.
4: Now the pitch to Soto. Swing and a drive. Well hit right center. This is a grand salami into the Mets bullpen in right field to the left of the 370 mark. A rather rude welcome to the big leagues for Josh White.
1: Number four.
3: In Seattle, the Mariners made it six in a row as they had to go to extra innings before finishing off the Diamondbacks. We get the call from Seattle Sports, 7:10 a.m.
5: Here's the pitch. Swung out, broken bat up the middle. The dive for Nolo knocks it down. It's going to be a hit. Randy scores. The Mariners have done it again. They've walked off the Diamondbacks for the second time in the series. The Mariners on fire.
1: Number three.
3: In Denver, the Giants took batting practice against the Rockies pitching staff. They finished with 25 hits, including this one in a rout of the Rockies, as heard on KNBR.
6: Magnos to the plate. The runners go. And there's a shot to left field. Down the line, a screamer. Adios, Pelota. Slam for Willie Adames.
1: Number two.
3: To the Women's College World Series, where UCLA went down to defeat to Texas Tech, but not before a dramatic home run pulled the Bruins even. The call on ESPN.
2: Fly ball to center. Jordan Willery does it again. Bruin magic in the Oklahoma Moonlight.
1: Number one.
3: Finally, to the Men's College World Series and a walk-off win for St. Mary's in an elimination game against UCLA, as seen and heard on ESPNU.
2: Ground ball to third. Two outs in the bottom of the 10th. Knocks out the number one national seed.
0: Rough day for UCLA. Baseball and softball eliminated in extra innings. An entire month better than one inning Sunday? That's next. It's ESPN Radio.
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14: 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Of the 32 players drafted, 22 also participated in high school track and field. 19 also played basketball. 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

0: win. Rays enter June with a record of 36-20 this season. Second most wins entering June in franchise history. They improved to a major league best 21-6 at home this season. As for the Sunday night game,
1: 2-1 pitch is scooped down the left field line. Bregman going out, Happ coming in, and it drops in front of Happ. Weatherholt comes around to score from second base. Burleson pulls into second. Herrera's into third. They never stopped running with two outs. Fundamental perfection gives the Cardinals a 3-0 third inning lead. 2-1 pitch, liner up the middle. That's a base hit past the diving Horner. Herrera's in to score. Burleson around third. The throw is cut off. Two more on the board for the Cardinals. Mason Wynn comes through with a two-out, two-run single, and it's 5-0 St. Louis over the Cubs, bottom three.
0: 5-1 would be the final. Cardinals' second win in their last seven games overall, just their second win in their last seven divisional games. Burleson 1-for-3 with the two RBI, run scored as well. Second straight game with an RBI after having none in his previous five games. Cubs 1-2 in the series after winning the final two against Pittsburgh Wednesday and Thursday. They're 3-12 since May 16th, second worst percentage in baseball in that span, ahead of only the Tigers. You heard Sunday Night Baseball here on ESPN Radio. Mike Cousins, Doug Glanville had the call. Mike?
1: Thank you, Jay. Series finale, a rubber game on Sunday night in St. Louis, and the Cardinals took care of business, a winner 5-1 over the Chicago Cubs, taking 2-of-3 from their fiercest rival right inside the National League Central, the most competitive division in baseball through the month of May. Two runs in the first, three in the second was all the Cardinals needed because they did exactly what they're designed to do this year. Pitch well, pitch to contact, and play solid defense. And with Matthew Liberatore making his third excellent start, the formula worked to perfection.
2: Well, it really did, and the jury was still out after the first two hitters reached for the Cubs, but Liberatore settled in, a lot of leaning into his curveball. That's something his manager, Ollie Marmol, said, look, he has to have the breaking ball working and locating. Well, he was doing that, and he didn't make as many mistakes as even in the 10 strikeout game we saw last week. So the combination of his ability to locate, get the curveball working, and then the defense picking him up gave the Cardinals offense time to get going. And right out of the gate, Weatherholt, Herrera, they were just on base all day. And once they were able to do that, they constantly had opportunities to get either productive outs or get the big hits. So that combination is a formula for St. Louis Cardinals baseball. Young players growing, playing small ball, executing on the mound and in the field.
1: We're outside of the it's too small of a sample size to make a definitive judgment yet, and we can't know for sure. It's only going into June. But do you feel like this year's Cardinals team, Ollie Marmol's fifth, is his best one yet?
2: I think it's best in that he is so much more in tune with this team. They've had the years now to gel, something he talked about years ago. This core group of players that now are familiar with each other. So I'd say in that sense, I think they are in the best position because they're young and they've also now have experience in a way of with each other. And so that's played well. You watch Jordan Walker, you're saying, wow, these guys have taken big steps. So will they make the moves at the trade deadline to solidify this? That's the big question. But they're playing good baseball in a good division.
1: It'll be interesting what the trade deadline looks this year with as many divisions jammed up close as they are together.
2: Yeah.
1: More teams thinking they might be contenders and less inclined to trade players away. The Cubs have great players. They've just left so many fans scratching their head that you might be mistaken for a bald spot with how much head scratching they've done, because they've had two 10-game winning streaks on the heels of a 10-game losing streak. They came into this game winners of 3-of-4 and lose with a very quiet offense, stranding a ton of runners over the course of the series.
2: Well, that's part of it. Their offense is sometimes evaporating, and it's supposed to be one of their strengths. Swanson, a down year, Happ has been streaky, you know, just sort of questions, and Pete Crow Armstrong trying to get it going. So they have to lean in their pitching in that case, but guess what? Their whole rotation is hurt. So bad timing to not hit consistently because your pitching is on the shelf right now.
1: Four of the five Cubs starters are on the injured list in some form or fashion, whether out for the year or hoping to have them return early. So their starter tonight, Jordan Wicks, did not make it through the third, and that was a big factor in what was a 5-1 Cardinals win as St. Louis takes 2-of-3 from the Chicago Cubs. For Doug Glanville, I'm Mike Cousins, right here on your home for Sunday night.

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1: As a mother, you don't want to have to worry about this bill is coming, but then she needs this chemo. 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
2: 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I've never known a hospital that takes care of their patients so thoroughly.
3: 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They pretty much have saved us.
4: 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And now your focus is supporting this child.
1: There is not another hospital like St. Jude. 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It saved my life. 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

0: We're here early before they wake up. We stay late. We stay informed. We invest in the latest technology.
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12: We preview a rematch of the 1999 NBA Finals.
13: Right now, I'm leaning towards the Knicks. In 6 or 7 games, I think the Knicks can get it done. I think it's going to be chaos and pandemonium in New York City.
12: Wait, the Yankees did what?
14: Rice crosses the plate. An RBI single for Bellinger. He's 2 for 2 in the inning. And the Yankees have 13 runs in the inning.
12: Women's College World Series action continues with a pair of games.
15: One of the great hitters in UCLA history. And she rips this ball to center field. She's alive. Now, Woolery makes her mark on this World Series.
12: Plus, what's next for the Thunder after being eliminated from the playoffs?
16: I didn't get where I wanted to go this season. There's a reason for that. Now I have to look at that reason and try to make sure it never happens to me.
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17: 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The Final Four is set for the Women's College World Series semifinal action coming up on Monday, including the IF games, if necessary. But speaking of the diamond, how about a tale of two very different

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0: Theater.
1: I'm Nicole Heslip with Ag Headline News. I'm Brownfield. Michigan State University's wheat breeder says this year's crop is on pace to meet USDA's expected record. Eric Olson tells Brownfield.
2: For the most part, the crop is looking very clean, and there's a lot of yield potential out there, so I'm excited about the profitability of this crop.
1: Collaborating to overcome barriers for the next generation.
3: We decided, well, we can't be the only ones having this conversation.
1: And fertilizer supply and pricing concerns are expected to hang on through fall, with analysts pointing to tight global markets and ongoing geopolitical disruptions.
4: Retailers are making decisions now for fall to have fertilizer on hand in the fall. It's challenging to even source the product.
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1: 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I'm Nicole Heslip with Brownfield.
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9: UCLA knocked out of both the baseball and softball tournaments on Sunday. Yankees putting up 13 in the third inning en route to a win over the A's. Jacob Mizorowski, 7 more innings of shutout ball on Sunday. 3 hits, 8 strikeouts along the way. Speaking of solid pitching performances,
11: the pitch comes home, and it's called strike 3. A curveball flutters in there, and Yamamoto, after his 10th strikeout, he's going to be taken out of this one. 104 pitches, 5 1/3.
9: AM 570 LA Sports, Yamamoto helping the Dodgers to the win. He went 5 1/3, gave up 4 hits, no runs, 10 strikeouts. Second career start with no earned runs and double-digit strikeouts, and got some offensive support.
11: 1-0, Ward in the air, right field. Ryan Ward, worth the wait. His first major league home run in his first game at Dodger Stadium. He's running around the bases, but Moe may as well be floating.
9: AM 570 LA Sports. The Dodgers go on to a 9-1 win over the Phillies. Ward with his first career home run after the win. Spoke with Spectrum Sportsnet Live.
12: Today, how special was it for you?
13: Yeah, no, that was incredible. I mean, all the guys were happy for me, too, and it was a really cool moment. I was happy with it.
12: Within your second at bat, the second pitch, what were you looking for there?
13: Yeah, I mean, he just thrown a heater down and in for a ball. In my first at bat, he went heater slider, so I kind of took a chance and sat on a slider, and then that's what he threw me, and it was up and just was able to put a good swing on it.
12: Well, it wasn't exactly back-to-back, but when you can do that and then you see someone like Alex Freeland comes up and hits a home run, how special is it to share those moments with him?
13: Yeah, I mean, that was really cool, too, because we spent the whole morning hitting together and hitting off all the arms and the machines together and pretty much spent the whole morning hitting together, so to be able to go almost back-to-back like that with him was really cool.
12: Now, for you today, it wasn't just the offense. What was it like making some of those key plays there in left field?
13: Yeah, you know, I mean, a little tough to see during the day out there, but I was able to get some good jumps on balls, and after getting the first one, you know, taking a breath again of like, okay, it's just another game of baseball and going from there.
12: It's not your first experience with this team, and of course you did have spring training with this group as well, but what is it like when you have a guy like Yoshinobu Yamamoto on the mound?
13: Oh, it was fun. I mean, I was just in awe watching him out there. I mean, he's just mowing guys down. He's in complete control out there, and it was really fun to play behind him.
12: And I do believe you have quite a lot of people here. How special is it to share these moments with the family and friends who are able to make it to your Dodger Stadium debut?
13: Yeah, no, it's cool, and I'm just happy to be

0: update on crop progress across southern Michigan. I'm C.J. Miller, and this is Michigan Ag Today News. Corn and soybean planting across the U.S. is moving quickly to completion, but there are some regions behind schedule. Andy Eubank reports that southern Michigan is one of those areas.
1: Like most of Michigan, we were slow to the game planting-wise with that heavy rainfall. I would say we're approaching about 70% done, some more, some less, but we're certainly getting there.
2: That's Channel Seed technical agronomist Michaela Herendeen. She covers Michigan from Lansing south. Herendeen says what has emerged is mostly looking good right now.
1: Crop progress, a lot of crop that went in early sat in the ground for a long time, but it's starting to poke and approach those V1, V2 stages. We're not seeing as many emergence issues as I thought we might, and that's been really great, but more to come, absolutely.
2: Because of the duration of moisture and length of the planting season, disease is a concern.
1: Yes, absolutely. There should be concern about Fusarium, Pythium, Rhizoctonia, anything that can come up in those wet, cold conditions, which we saw a lot of this early spring.
2: Right now, it's an important time for decisions about side dressing nitrogen. She says this is the time to determine whether the corn crop has enough nitrogen going into side dress timing.
1: Well, now is a great time to start observing early season plant growth, leaf color, and overall development. And that can really indicate nitrogen availability and whether the crop is on track for the season. Reviewing previous nitrogen applications and fertilizer type is also essential because some forms are more readily available to the crop than others, and that affects timing decisions as well. Soil characteristics such as texture, organic matter, historical nitrogen loss risk, all can influence how much nitrogen is held in the root zone versus what might leach away. Also, recent rainfall or irrigation patterns can significantly impact nitrogen availability, making it important to consider how water movement has affected nutrients in the soil.
2: Get more helpful tips on side dressing nitrogen in the full Matt interview at MichiganAgToday.com. I'm Andy Eubank.
0: Andy Eubank remains in studio as we pivot now and check in with Mike Castle with StoneX as we look back at how the grain markets performed on Friday.
2: We end the month on a sell-off just as we saw some positive momentum on Thursday. But on Friday, Mike, no continuation of that as we sell off going into the weekend. Where's that pressure coming from?
3: I really think a lot of this is, again, just money flow, basically money leaving the commodities, going back into stocks, especially looking at the timing here. It's the end of the week. It's the end of the month. You've got all this, you know, speculative length, all these, you know, Wall Street money managers that want to go ahead and take some profits, leave these positions, especially, again, with another round of back and forths on, is it peace in the Middle East? Is it not? Obviously, we've gotten, you know, pretty worn out by these headlines, to say the least, over the last 3 months, but they do continue to move the market. Crude oil is down in response to that, with expectations of a potential, at least, extension of the ceasefire being imminent. So overall, you know, I don't think it's anything necessarily new fundamentally. Again, just kind of, you know, a victim of that managed money leaving the markets.
2: We had export sales come out Friday, a day late because of the Memorial Day holiday. Tell us about those numbers, what you make of them, and it appeared to me those numbers not really supportive of any market movement.
3: Yeah, not a ton of positive surprises by any means. I'd say maybe the best positive was a solid chunk of new crop sales on the corn side of things. Solid old crop at 40 million bushels, but the new crop, that's 26-27 market year sales of a little over 24 million bushels, continues to look strong. I'm guessing we'll see that continue to pick up here moving forward.
0: Mike Castle with StoneX. Settlements from Friday, July corn down 9 cents to 446 and 3 quarters. September corn 8.5 lower, 455 and 3 quarters. July soybeans dropping 7 and 3 quarters to 1186 and 3 quarters. August beans 5 and 3 quarters lower, 1190 and a quarter. And July wheat falling 13.5 to 610 and a half. June live cattle on Friday, $1.50 lower at 248.25. And June lean hogs down $1.12 to 95.85. 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I'm C.J. 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

0: Donnie.
1: Oh, yeah.
0: We'll get to Whoa Canada in 15 or so minutes.
1: Did you see this jersey in Toronto? The 1972 Team Canada Summit Series jersey. God, I love that team.
0: It was probably in the Hockey Hall of Fame. I made sure to stop there. We'll get to that as well. Good morning, Stoney.
1: How are you?
0: Good.
1: I'm glad.
0: We got Gov and Greg behind the glass, ready to roll today. Heather with the day off. John back later this week. Still gone fishing.
1: Yes. So's AJ Hinch.
0: Okay. Yeah. Well, we're going to get to that too because I can't make sense of it. And I know you're all riled up about it. And we're not going to be the only two people in the city that feel that way.
1: No.
0: Tiger swept.
1: Look, I don't even know what to start. If I wasn't working this week, I don't know if I would have watched anything. I mean, Friday night, we were at like a little bar area where we were having dinner with some people. And then as we were walking out, you hit the home run. You're sitting there saying, oh, my God, what the hell's going on? I mean, it's so bad. And I know injuries are a part of it. They're getting guys back. It's brutal.
0: But that's the thing. They led in every game this weekend.
1: Yes.
0: And on Sunday, you know, Carey's back, so we got an offense problem. They went 8 innings without scoring a run after getting one early in the first.
1: Oh, Carey's back? Carey's back? Then why wouldn't you play him the entire game yesterday? Oh, do I need to wait on that too?
0: Stoney, you can just let it rip. I mean, just give people some numbers, just a sense of how bad this is. They've now been swept 6 times this season. 4-21 in their last 25 ball games. Mm-hmm. It's the worst month the franchise has had in 30 years. Not since May of 1996.
1: Whoa.
0: Where they only won 4 games have they been this bad in a single month.
1: Oh, the Melvin Nieves years.
0: That's a sneaky, awful team that no one talks about because of 03.
1: Yeah.
0: But they were terrible in 96.
1: They were awful. I believe, was that the year Sparky, his first year without Sparky? Because, you know, he sat out because of that was 95, I think.
0: Buddy Bell was the manager for a 53-win ball club back in 1996. Yeah, it's bad, Stoney. It's real bad. And I know Tom's got numbers on the bullpen, and I think it's the most blown saves. They haven't won an extra innings game. They lose damn near every one-run game. It's just a bad baseball team.
1: They're horrible. And it's, you know, it starts at the top. I'm not even talking about Chris Illich, but if you're going to, you know, put blame in as we head into June today, you can mention him if you want, but Scott Harris, the organization, AJ's had a bad year, and the players just, you know, shame on them too. And I know a lot of them probably should have been in AAA, but, you know, you're there, do something.
0: Look, it's June 1st, and they're dead.
1: Yeah.
0: Yeah. Now, you want to do cause of death? To me, it's the offense. So I gave you that stat. They're 4-21 in the last 25 games, and this month's been terrible. 23 of the 25 games, they've scored 4 or fewer runs. In the month of May,
1: they're impotent.
0: In the month of May, dead last in runs, second most strikeouts, dead last in slugging, no power. Over the weekend, they played 4 players with a sub 500 OPS. For context, 160 players have at least a 500 OPS. The Tigers played 4 this weekend: McKinstry, Jamai Jones, Jake Rogers, and Zach Short.
1: Oh, Jamai Jones, man. Got to have him in that lineup. Got to have him coming in for Kerry Carpenter.
0: But big picture, they just don't have enough offense. And if only this was entirely predictable. If only there was signs at the end of last year that could have been utilized by management to better bolster this roster.
1: I know.
0: Their biggest issue is their GM, their president of baseball ops, their brain trust, decided to believe a mirage for the end of 24 and ignore the signs at the end of 25. Their biggest issue is their offense. Their cause of death from the autopsy is they don't score enough runs. Even yesterday, we'll get into AJ and not leaving Montero
1: in. The starting pitching basically has been really good.
0: Right. And the bullpen's an issue, but they scored 1 run.
1: I know.
0: They scored 1 run.
1: So, you know, you're sitting there away the Tigers' scales of justice between the bullpen blowing leads and not scoring enough runs so those leads wouldn't be blown so much.
0: Right, and I'm not letting AJ off the hook because when the team's bad, the manager can't make it worse.
1: Right.
0: But they are a bad team.
1: Yes.

0: you know, that's, it's not his fault. The roster he has. Hey, look, this doesn't, I don't want people to take this the wrong way that you're giving Scott Harris a pass. I'm not. But we obviously, as a collective city, during the offseason, wanted like parades to bring Bo Bichette here. Mm. Bo Bichette sucks right now. So if suppose he would have gotten Bo Bichette and Bo Bichette would still be as bad as he's been with the Mets, would they be any better? Maybe, because at least there's a threat there. You got to pitch around, guy, you know, exactly. But still.
1: No, it's...
0: There's no pass.
1: It's a problem, obviously. I know people are frustrated still with this team. If you're still paying attention, 635, a question about a Hinch hot seat. The Montero decision, amongst some other things, have really gotten under people's skin. Woke Canada is at 618. I got a Hall of Fame review. I went to the Hockey Hall of Fame in Toronto. Stoney, you had quite the adventure this weekend.
0: Yeah, I mean, I wouldn't call it adventure. I played, somebody asked me, do you want to play nine holes yesterday? I said, sure. And I thought it was just going to be him, but it was three other guys. And I don't know, I like playing nine holes sometimes, especially on a nice day. I'd rather be at the pool. Anyway, and I may be actually bombing myself because I just don't remember. But anyway, the reason we played nine holes, we teed off at 10:15, I believe. The reason we only played nine holes was because three of the four, me being the odd man out, had a grad party to go to.
1: Okay.
0: And it just dawned on me that when you have grad parties, shouldn't they be like later in the day, like maybe around 4:30, 4:30 at the earliest, so you can do something? You know what I mean? And look, I remember, and Gov pointed out, he might be right, I just don't remember. I'm guilty if our graduation party from high school for our girls were early afternoon, if they were. Because I remember Birchie showing up like around 4:30 with some beers and things. Gee, what a surprise. But yeah.
1: The indelible image.
0: So anyway, forgetting about me, forgetting about even the one yesterday, there should be a law. No graduation parties till at least 3 o'clock.
1: Why? I don't get this.
0: Because you want to do things during the day. You don't want to have your day ruined because you have, or day halted because you have to go to a graduation party. That, let's be honest, especially since they're high school graduation parties, you're celebrating, and look, guilty as said, you're celebrating something that should be automatic.
1: Separate debate. Glad to have it with you if you'd like.
0: To me, college or grad school is a much more significant graduation. But anyway, I digress.
1: I would say it's probably a tougher,
0: yes,
1: more impressive, yes, accomplishment. The reason people do the high school is because not everybody goes to college, right, and it transitions you into the,
0: yes,
1: next phase of your life.
0: Passing of the torch. Whatever.
1: Yeah, all that stuff. But Stoney, whether the party's at 1 or 4, okay, do the party at 1 and now you have your evening. It's like it's just a matter of when they want to throw the party. And you know at that age, all their friends are doing parties too, so you're trying to juggle everything.
0: Yeah.
1: You're not going to put every grad party on...
0: I know.
1: At 4 o'clock or 5 o'clock.
0: I get it. It just bothered me. Not that my round was, because I suck anyway, had nothing to do with that. I said, okay, it's such a beautiful day. Why do I have to pause and just stop what I'm doing and go to a grad party now?
1: Show up late.
0: Yeah, you can show up later. You can just show up for 10 minutes. But yeah,
1: show up, drop off a card.
0: Yeah.
1: Could have put a burger on a plate, a handful of chips, and make your way out.
0: But, you know, I think grad parties, weekend grad parties should start no earlier than 4 o'clock.
1: Oh, see, I think one's acceptable. I think one's acceptable. People could sleep and do whatever they got to get done early in the morning, and part of the fact that it is a day off, everyone is available at 1 o'clock.
0: Yeah. You're making some good points. I was just perturbed.
1: I know you were irked.
0: I was just perturbed a little bit.
2: Stoney was perturbed because he wanted to golf yesterday.
0: No, I still could have. I did. I just thought it was weird.
1: Come back and do a twilight.
0: Yeah, I could have done that.
1: Yeah.
3: Day-night golf?
0: Yeah.
3: Like split?
0: Yeah.
1: Split double header? Yeah.
0: I wonder if I get charged 2 9-hole rates or 1 for 18. That I don't know. I'll have to check.
3: I think it would be 2 9s. Just like baseball.
0: But at our place, maybe probably we would be.
1: But if you had too many swings on the front nine, would A.J. Hinch allow you to play the back nine?
0: Probably not, you know, depending if I was playing with a lefty or not.
1: Right. 248-539-9797. Tom, you've been quiet back there.
3: No, well, you started off the beginning. I know Stoney's being a hypocrite here because I vividly remember going to your girl's grad party.
0: I thought it was later in the day.
3: And I was there like noonish because I remember.

0: we only brought Anna and Connor. Sam was pretty young. And
1: yeah.
0: I remember taking over my parents. I remember exactly how it played out. We had lunch. We were one of the first ones there.
1: That I do remember.
0: The first time Heather and Colin met two of my kids.
1: That's true.
0: So I remember that. And I never saw Will. I was gone.
1: Oh, yes. That's true.
2: So it was an all day thing.
1: Yeah, pretty much. Yeah. Well, open house, as they like
2: yeah.
1: to call it.
2: Yeah. Come as, I mean, yeah.
0: I kind of hear you, Stoney. Like, I think back in the day, they used to start later in the day, and they would go into the night, and
1: yes,
0: there would be, kids would drink more, I think, at grad parties.
1: Oh, yeah. I have pictures from my high school graduation party with my father holding up a beer and things like that. Now, granted, that was like...
0: So maybe like a 3 to 10 thing, and it might linger even
1: yes.
0: later. Versus now, it's kind of like more like a 1 to 8 type deal.
2: Yeah, cut it off,
0: get
2: be done.
0: Get people out of here.
2: Yeah.
0: You got to clean up. The mess is horrible.
1: Uh-huh. I understand that. And it's so funny because a lot of the things you have, like we had, you know, decor because they're twins. I had half the, you know, Michigan stuff and Georgia stuff. Oh, she didn't go to Georgia very long. What a waste of money that was.
0: But she still went to college.
1: I know.
0: You're celebrating high school.
1: I know. But they had like a Georgia mailbox and a Michigan. Yes.
0: Real quick, around the room. Most definitely predictable food at a graduation party. I think this is so easy.
2: Burgers and dogs?
0: No. Mastacholi.
2: Okay.
0: I don't know if I've been to a grad party that didn't have mastacholi.
2: Most of them do.
1: Coney. Coney stations and things like that, too. Yeah.
2: This will surprise nobody. We had pizza at mine.
1: Oh, wow.
2: Wasn't the only food. They also had the mastacholi. We had like a local place
1: right.
2: do the deal.
1: Yeah.
0: Meatballs, bolognese,
2: yeah, there you
0: garlic
2: go.
0: Bread.
2: Yeah.
1: Now, a lot of them, people, you know, hire food trucks with like, you know, ice cream and things like that as well. Yeah, it's just something that just irked me. And yes, I am being hypocritical if ours was as early as it is.
3: So Stoney didn't want to golf in the afternoon that day. So it's fine.
1: No, was it a Saturday or Sunday? I don't even remember. It was probably a Saturday. Anyway.
2: Regardless, we'll get to AJ Hinch at 6:35. We can't wait any longer. I know this is a treat for us. We have you in today as the final Canadian team is eliminated from the Stanley Cup playoffs. Mm-hmm. And we will go through Whoa Canada, as only you can, next, 97.1.
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3: 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Change up, hung out over the plate, and the White Sox on the board here in the seventh inning.
4: Good morning, 97.1. It's a treat because we have Stoney in today, and it coincides brilliantly, beautifully, with the final Canadian team being eliminated from the Stanley Cup playoffs.
5: Right. So the last few years, because I actually, unlike some other, I love the country of Canada. I love Canadian hockey. Today, I wore the 1972 Summit Series jersey. Paul Henderson scored the winning goal, and they won the series over the Soviets. It was Bobby Clark, my idol's first, like, claim to fame, breaking Valery Karlamov's ankle, which actually helped them win it. So I love Canada. So I'm just having a little fun here. But as we know, they have not won a Stanley Cup since 1993. And I know, yes, there are Canadian players that have won Stanley Cups. And you add the fact of the gold medal thing last year, United States beating them. And they didn't even win a medal at the World Championships this time, Canada. They lost to, what, Norway? And anyway.
4: Hilarious.
5: So in tribute, I kind of do a little spoof, as you know, on the Canadian National Anthem. Now, John hates the fact that I think that the Canadian National Anthem is actually melodically a better national anthem than ours. And if you've been following Canada, and I did it this way, it's a little risky because Montreal was the last team eliminated. And if you ever watch Montreal games at the Bell Center, previously the Forum, when I was a kid, there was a guy named Roger Doucet would sing the national anthem. And he'd start in French and then go right into English. And they still do that. So.
4: Oh, boy.
5: We're going to give this a whirl. I'm not going to do half and half. I'll just try to do a little bit of. Yes. All right. Here we go. And to the Francophones, I apologize. Whoa, Canada. C'est un.

0: Land, Stanley Cup and gold medal free. Whoa, Canada, it's been since 93. Whoa, Canada, no cup since 93.
1: Someone's going to have to grade your French because that's not my purview. Oh, yeah. But I thought you hit it. Some high notes in there. And as only you can.
0: Thank you.
1: Whoa, Canada.
0: Yes.
2: I didn't think you were going to make it through the French part. I was getting worried for you.
0: I know.
2: You did it. Good job.
0: Thank you. Thank you.
2: Soldier.
0: Yes.
2: Trump. Your singing just makes my ears bleed.
0: When it gets deep, like, it's not as bad as if I was just singing a regular song, I don't think.
1: Oh, I think you really got into the depths of your soul there, Stoney.
0: Yes,
1: it was
0: exactly.
1: Good. I also had a note

0: you said the last time Canada won a cup, you were 34?
1: I believe if my math is correct. Yeah. So 1993. Yeah, I was born in 58.
0: Yeah, no, I'm not questioning your math. I'm just realizing if they're going to win a cup, I will be at least 34.
1: Yes.
0: I was born in 93.
1: Yes. You've never seen him.
0: I guess I could have been a few months old when the Montreal Canadiens won the cup. But yeah, it'll be at least 34. I'll be at least 34 mm-hmm. the next time they do it.
1: Yeah.
0: Hilarious.
1: And we know the Vancouver's never won one.
0: Vancouver's never won.
1: Toronto's last one was 67, the last year before expansion when it was a six-team league.
0: Ottawa hasn't won.
1: Edmonton obviously has won a few.
0: Calgary has 88. Larry McDonald, right?
1: Lanny McDonald.
0: Lanny McDonald. They came close with Jerome Iginla. They lost in the early 2000s.
1: Mike Vernon won the Stanley Cup for Calgary one year. Mm-hmm. And Montreal, 93, and in the 80s, too.
0: Yeah, and 70s. And Montreal's got quite a few cups. It's one of the things that stands out. So I went to the Hockey Hall of Fame this weekend. First trip to Toronto. The city... really clean for a big city.
1: Oh, it's unbelievable.
0: Food, awesome. Almost everything we had, except one thing we may spend time on later this week. Food was awesome. The Hockey Hall of Fame, you know this. I grew up hockey first.
1: Right.
0: So this was kind of a pilgrimage to get to go and see what it's all about. And I thought what was cool is they made sure, I assume this isn't always there, some specifics for the centennials. So they had extra things for Detroit and Toronto and Montreal and the Rangers to celebrate 100 years of hockey. So
1: they have special exhibits every year.
0: Yeah. So this is cut out and carve outs. And there were two separate sections of Red Wing stuff just for the centennial season, kind of celebrating how they got in the league and some of their milestones and moments along the way. So that was super cool. And not just because of a Red Wing fan, but to see it for all the original six teams. They also had something I really liked. They had the memorabilia from the original barns. Mm-hmm. So Olympia, and they had a chair and a brick and a ticket, but they did it for the Boston Garden, the Forum. They did it for all of them.
1: All the original six even afterwards?
0: Just the original six.
1: Okay.
0: And that wasn't part of the centennial, right. But it was as you go into a different wing. I stopped, and maybe most people pass it by, but I just thought it was so cool to have them all six there together to compare and contrast the originals, the OGs, and those barns that made hockey famous in those cities.
1: I've gone, I think, two or three times. First time I went, it was near where the Blue Jays used to, Exhibition Stadium or whatever, where the Blue Jays used to play. Now it's like it's downtown, like in a mall
0: It sneaks up on you. It sneaks up on you.
1: Yeah,
0: you got to go down an escalator and around a bend, but then you walk in.
1: Oh,
0: and
1: yeah,
0: it's all there,
1: and it's interactive now.
0: It is. They've got like kids can like shoot the puck on goal, and
1: just kids.
0: Well, anybody can, but
1: yes,
0: I see kids really getting after it, and stonies.
1: Yes, exactly.
0: They had the bubble hockey too,
1: right?
0: And I actually, another thing I liked about it, they had the wall of all the old masks.
1: Oh, that's awesome.
0: So you get, you know, the modern ones, right?
1: But
0: then you go back and you're like...
1: Jerry Cheevers with the stitches.
0: Yeah. I thought that was super cool. And obviously they have all the awards, the trophies, the Stanley Cup.
1: Yes.
0: That's like a separate spot too. And it feels like
1: correct.
0: You're in a hallowed, there's like a cathedral. There's like the Renaissance artwork on the top. Very fancy, very regal.
1: Yeah, and then when you take the picture with the Stanley Cup,
0: yes.
1: like you did, it's so cool.
0: Yeah,
1: and I remember just trying to point out, and take pictures for my friends back home.
0: A quick aside: there's a line, obviously, to take the photos with the Stanley Cup, and woman in front of me is getting as many photos as she wants, as many angles. I'm not throwing a fit. I don't care. Take your time. This is kind of your chance to get a couple photos. I walk up, take one or two, and then I start looking at the cup. Like you said, like you want to study. I found the 97 team,
1: right.
0: And I'm looking for the 98 team. And as I'm doing it, the next person's like butting me out of the way. And I'm like, hey, can I get like 15 seconds here? Like, you're killing me. You're killing me. You're going to get your photo. I'm exiting stage left. Just give me a moment to take a look at the Stanley Cup.
1: And they have like all the historic moments and things like that. It's great. I assume, because I showed you before you left, the last time I was there, there was this board game made by the 3M company, 3M Hockey, Blue Line Hockey, that it was like, you roll dice or whatever, and they had that game there.
0: No kidding.
1: It was unbelievable.

0: Unbelievable. And they had like jerseys of minor league teams and foreign teams that you wouldn't think have hockey.
1: Did they have, I'm sure they did. It's a huge part of the Hall of Fame, that like Canadian, Montreal Canadian dressing room.
0: Yes.
1: You walk in and you kind of just in awe of it.
0: Right.
1: Yeah. I mean, I have not been to the Pro Football Hall of Fame in Canton.
0: Me neither. I've been to the Hockey Hall of Fame and I did Cooperstown.
1: Okay, I was going to say, I haven't done Cooperstown and I haven't done the Basketball Hall of Fame.
0: Springfield,
1: either.
0: Mass.
1: Yeah.
0: I've done the, around Cooperstown, we went to the Horse Racing Hall of Fame around Saratoga because we were very close to that. That was pretty quick.
1: Yeah.
0: I've been to the Rock and Roll Hall of Fame like 3 times, mm-hmm. which is really, really good because they change their main exhibit like once a year.
1: Oh, so it does depend when you go then. So you-
0: right. Well, they have the basic and then every year up top, every 6 months, whatever. Like right now, because I was in Cleveland last week, but we didn't go to the Hall of Fame because my friend didn't want to go. It stunned me, but I didn't care because I went. But the big exhibit was Paul McCartney and Wings.
1: So you had some feedback on your Woke Canada?
0: Sure. Hi.
1: What the actual F am I listening to? Yeah. So beautiful. Thank you, Stoney. Awesome effing job, Stoney. The terrible singing makes it that much better. Says LOL Stoney, it wasn't that terrible. When Stoney started singing, my dog ran under the table and started whining. Definitely should have played the Coming to America drop after Stoney singing. Stoney needs to do a rendition of Hey Hey Hockey Town at the end of each March.
0: You know
2: next
0: what?
2: March,
0: next March. Next, if I'm, yeah, yes.
1: We'll get you in regardless.
2: If you're alive, is that what you're going to say?
0: No. I wasn't, if I haven't officially packed it in by then, who knows?
1: Says, if the Wings don't win, I'd like to see a Canadian team win it one of these years, but I truly enjoy Stoney's Woe Canada. Bravo, Stoney. Beauty A.
0: Beauty A, yes.
1: It's 97-1.
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2: Runners get their leads. Pitch is grounded through the left side. Base hit. Here comes my drop. He'll score. It's 2-1 White Sox in the seventh inning.
3: Swept over the weekend. Good morning, 97.1. Jim Costa, Stoney in for John. No Heather, Gov and Greg behind the glass. Tigers swept for the sixth time this season. 4-21 in the last 25 ball games. Team's not very good, but the manager's not making it any easier. Stoney, I know you want to go off on A.J. Hinch from yesterday. You won't be the only one.
4: No, I mean, first of all, seeing that Montero, who's pitched pretty well this season, got taken out of a 1-0 game in the sixth inning. Right? He pitched six innings. Mm-hmm. You know how many pitches he had? 65 pitches.
3: I couldn't believe it.
4: I don't get it. I don't understand it. And I know he said, you know, do we have any of AJ's sound, by the way? I should have asked you beforehand, of talking about why he took Montero out. Because I did watch that part of it, the post game. Mm-hmm. And it's like, he didn't want to go the third time around. Dude, it's 65 pitches. The team blows. It's time to get rid of some of this crap. I'm not just talking about the players, just this managerial style. I mean, Kerry Carpenter came back yesterday, correct?
3: Yeah.
4: He got lifted for a pinch hitter again.
3: Jemai Jones.
4: Yeah.
3: Who hasn't hit lefties at all this season.
4: Right.
3: Hasn't hit anything at all this season.
4: And this is his first game back. You're out of it.
3: You need one big swing.
4: Okay, I know 2024 happened. Okay, I get that. Okay. Let Kerry

0: average okay, but he's got no power. He lifts Colt Keith, too, in this game. Yeah. For who? Not who, Lee. How you, Lee?
1: Yeah.
0: How you doing?
1: He's not doing very good either.
0: Not very good.
1: He's got an OPS under 550.
0: It's ridiculous. You have a crappy team, I had to edit myself there, and you're managing like it's the seventh game of the World Series. Enough! Let these guys play baseball. It worked in 2024, and he was saluted as a genius, and I get it. And I still think A.J. Hinch is a really good manager. He's a good baseball mind. But come on, guys. Lifting Montero to put in Drew, let me blow another save Anderson again. I mean, he gave up the home run on Friday night, if I'm not mistaken, right?
1: He sure did.
0: Oh, I want to get his confidence up. I wonder if that has anything to do with it. How do you lift Montero with 65 pitches? How? What's the rationale?
1: Stoney, at 65 pitches, given this bullpen, is ludicrous.
0: It's nuts.
1: 65 pitches. You can say, what about the third time through the order? They had hardly seen his stuff. It's 65 pitches. And if you want to play the numbers, and AJ loves to play the numbers, Montero this season is actually very good third time through the order. I've got it in front of me. Montero, opponents hitting .219 with no power, a .578 OPS the third time through the order. Montero last year went 8 innings in a game. 2 years ago, went complete game with under 100 pitches. Even if you like Anderson against the lefties, which he tried to sell postgame,
0: yes,
1: you got to go through 3 more innings. Let Montero do more of the legwork. You know who's not hitting him? Those lefties.
0: Yes.
1: Because he's pitching his ass off shutout baseball.
0: And he brings Anderson in. He gives up, you know, not just the tying run, but the winning run as well.
1: And Stoney, that's the thing. It's like, it didn't work. And AJ's defense is always like, well, don't play the result. You got to play. I'll first guess it. He never should have left the game. Montero never should have left the game.
0: I don't think anybody believed that. I mean, this isn't like Scooble leaving a game with 97, 98 pitches in the sixth or seventh inning.
1: 65
0: pitches. This is Kader Montero, who's pitched pretty well. He's a young guy. 65 pitches. That's how good he was.
1: Yeah, look.
0: Why do I care? That's my biggest question.
1: I don't know. I mean, I'm driving home from Canada, and I'm going, I got to listen to this for work. Kelsey's like, do you? I was like, yes. Greg Gania makes the comment, it's only 65 pitches. And I'm like, are you kidding me? You know how this is going to end, right? Like, if you're sitting there watching, you go, hold on, they're clinging to a one-run lead that they scored in the first inning. They've mustered no offense since. And that's the thing. That's not AJ's fault that the offense has been as bad as it is. That's more of a Harris question or even an injury deal, but I put a lot of it on Scott.
0: Yeah.
1: But Hinch has to manage the team he's got. You can't make it harder on your team. You don't have a good bullpen. You're not going to score 5 runs. You have to win this game 1-0.
0: Right.
1: And Montero is your best bet.
0: How many games have we seen in the past this wonderful month of May, it makes the Wings March look like good. We've seen them with leads, 1-0, 2-1, whatever. And you sit there and say, you know they're going to lose the game.
1: Yep.
0: You know? Just when? How?
1: Well, let me ask it this, because I know blood's boiling and I caught a little bit of Rieger yesterday. Is Hinch on the hot seat? How hot is this seat? Because
0: he just signed an extension. I don't think he's on a hot seat at all. But maybe, who knows?
1: I'm just asking the fans to speak for themselves on this.
0: Okay.
1: Because to me, no, I don't believe he's being fired, but as a manager, you can't make it harder on your team. And I think he's made it harder on his team multiple times in the month of May.
0: Yes.
1: You know, we talk managerial malpractice. This starts to become a recurring theme. I get it. You're not working with a ton. You got to make the most of it. I don't think he's put himself or his team in the best position night in and night out. So that's why I wonder, is the heat on? Are callers and listeners and fans starting to get to that point where they're even pointing to blame at him?
0: Or is it like we talked about last week? Is it anger or apathy? I mean, maybe people don't even give a rat's ass whether he's the manager of this team next year or next week. I don't know. I mean, we've had, what, 2 managerial changes? At least 2 that I know
1: of. In baseball this year?
0: Yes. I mean, Boston and Philadelphia.
1: Yeah.
0: I mean, and it seems to have worked for the Phillies, but still, I mean, forgetting about working, they got nothing there. And then that's part of Harris, so I give AJ a pass for who he has to play. It's just when he plays them makes no sense to me right now. I mean, the days of Andy Abanez coming in and, like, hitting left

0: left-handed pitching like crazy is gone. He hasn't had anybody since then.
1: Well, again, I'll tell you, they played these four Tigers over the weekend, all with a sub-500 OPS. McKinstry, Jahmy Jones, Jake Rogers, Zach Short.
0: Okay.
1: In some cases, pinch hitting some of them. I mean, imagine the audacity to pinch hit a guy with an OPS starting with a four.
0: I mean,
1: I don't care how big your brain is. You can't do that.
0: First of all, Zach Short shouldn't even be here. Okay. We all agree with that. McKinstry has not done much since he made the All-Star team last year,
1: yeah.
0: Right? If you want to carry stuff over. Jahmy Jones, as you rightfully pointed out, is not exactly hitting lefties very well. And who is the fourth? Oh, Jake Rogers. Okay, what do you think? Was there a quotient on cool mustaches or uncool mustaches?
1: I don't know.
0: I mean, you got to have him there for mop-up duty.
1: Look, I mentioned the four guys that don't even have a 500 OPS. If you throw in Haiyu Lee and Wenzel Perez, who are both sub-550, you got six guys that all played this weekend that are nothing at the plate.
0: I'd love to
1: hear... I know Perez had a home run Saturday. We don't need to go there.
0: I'd love to hear from somebody who says, you know, the Tigers at the deadline last year were going to do something, but they wouldn't part with Haiyu Lee. Mm. One of the multiple second baseman shortstop people that they have.
1: Yeah. The Hinch stuff, that's where we're going right now. You want to jump in? 248-539-9797. How hot is the seat? That's the question. 248-539-9797. Because while I don't think he is the main culprit here, how can you explain 65 pitches?
0: You can't.
1: Pulling a starter who's rolling to go to a bullpen that's been bad. I mean, Tom's got the stat, 14 blown saves leads all of baseball.
0: It's awful.
1: I'd like to delay getting to the bullpen as long as possible.
0: I believe the average in baseball is like 5.5 right now.
1: Yeah.
0: And I think the next highest besides the Tigers, after the Tigers, is like somebody has 8. And the Tigers have 14.
2: No. The Nationals are pretty high, too. It's really hard to find blown save information for some reason. There's conflicting info out there and stuff. I don't know why they make it so difficult, but it's Finnegan and Jansen have 4 each. Anderson and Vest have 3 each.
1: So it's a collective. Everybody stinks.
2: They have 4 guys in the top 7.
1: Yeah. Well, from that standpoint, for Hinch, any button I press is the wrong button. They all stink.
0: But you know what? This is the time when
1: So the answer is don't go to them. Let Montero keep pitching.
0: This is the time where, who knows, maybe you're looking at Kerry Carpenter as a trade piece. You got Cole Keith, a young player that you signed that contract before he ever played in the major leagues. This is the time, okay, it's a bad year. We've had a lot of injuries. Whatever your excuses you want to use, reasons, whatever. Okay, we're in a situation now. I'm just play these guys. Get them enough at-bats so that maybe they'll get better.
1: Text coming in, phone calls, 248-539-9797. 702, something happened in the NBA over the weekend, and it made us think about our Pistons. It's 97.1.
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0: I don't know. We asked the question, how hot's the seat? You tell us, are you getting fed up? 65 pitches for Montero yesterday, and you don't let him finish it out or at least go another inning to see?
1: Right. And not just that, just, you know, you have Carpenter back and you pull him for a pinch hitter again.
0: Yeah.
1: Just like he never left. And you do the same thing for Colt Keith. Look, I'm not saying
0: what you're describing is overmanaging.
1: Yes.
0: And people are upset.
1: And I get he wants to win a game because stop the bleeding.
0: They've been so rare.
1: Yeah, I understand it. But, man, it's common sense.
0: Well, again, when your bullpen's this bad, most blown saves in baseball, and your pitcher's dealing six scoreless, 65 pitches, his numbers third time through the order are very good this year. Opponents hitting .219 with a sub-600 OPS, little to no power. Montero had thrown a complete game already once in his career, an eight-inning start last season. Hey, man, maybe don't go to the bullpen for another inning, or two, or three.
1: Yeah.
0: Maybe he just rounds this thing out. Because
1: how about rest that bullpen?
0: Yeah, no kidding. They're throwing a lot of innings in the month of May.
1: I'm glad Bo Brisky came back this week.
0: I got to see him Saturday, right?
1: Yeah. Mm-hmm.
2: 2025 ERA after one appearance.
0: Hey, some feedback, because there's pages of this stuff. It says, I've always backed AJ, but he needs to stop, all caps, over-managing. Let your best players play. I'm so tired of watching Harris's bevy of 4A relievers he brought in over the winter light bonfires.
1: Well, he brought in... Kenley Jensen has not been good for the most part, okay? Finnegan's been okay. I mean, his statistics are kind of...
0: He's played with fire.
1: Yes, exactly. And, you know, the other guys, you know, Drew Anderson, I mean, that's a lot of money for that guy.
0: It's been hit and miss. He'd been largely good for the month of May, but you made the point. It wasn't but 2 days prior that he hung a changeup and they lost. So what do?
1: You go back to him.
0: You go right back to him, and he gets clobbered again. Stoney, you care because AJ's been making so many outrageously stupid decisions, and it is infuriating. What do you make of this? It's almost like malicious compliance. Hinch just doing what Harris tells him. Another says, could Harris be doing this on purpose to prove a point, Kevin and Rockwood? I don't think so.
1: What point would AJ would be doing it to prove a point?
0: AJ would be saying, look, I don't subscribe to this theory, but I've heard it texted in before our show today.
1: Yeah.
0: He's just doing this to show Harris, see, if you're not going to make a move with the roster, if this is what you're going to give me to work with, I'm going to shove it in your face and make you see just how bad the roster is. Right. I don't think a person would be so stubborn to sabotage their season to send a message to the front office.
1: No, not at all.
0: AJ's making these decisions.
1: AJ has input on a lot of the roster decisions too.
0: Right. Let's not act like he doesn't. AJ's making these decisions, I guess, because he thinks they're the right decisions, but Stoney, I have a hard time with some of them. And this isn't the first time this season.
2: In the last week, it really appears like he is managing off of a laptop.
1: Yeah.
2: That the analytics and the whole righty lefty thing, I'm going to stick to it no matter what.
1: Right.
2: And players aren't performing like they statistically did last year. So that data is nonsense.
1: Yeah, absolutely. And he wants to win a game so badly, and he's going to do it his way. He's not adjusting the other way where, you know, his, you know, chaos and all this stuff is not working. But it's his deal, so he's going to ride it out.
0: You guys need to let it go. The Tigers blow. Don't go off on AJ and run the only decent baseball mind in the organization out of town.
1: Well, he does have a good mind, but I think he's doing some mind-altering substances or something.
0: Made it 55 minutes into the show.
1: Yeah,
0: and Stoney's accusing the manager of being on drugs.
1: I know. You know I'm only kidding.
0: I know. You're joking.
1: Yes.
0: Another one says, is he trying to get fired? 99% of your audience can make better decisions during the game, Ted in Orlando. I wouldn't say 99%. You've heard some of our callers.
1: Yeah. it doesn't make sense.
0: Wow. Fire AJ and stop telling me what a great season Green is having. 4 dingers, 25 ribbies. Get rid of Harris too, Bill and Jackson.
1: Okay, but are you the same person who was bitching about Riley Green striking out too much when he hit a lot of home runs last year? So, you know, look, you'd like to be able to merge both, you know, the good Riley Green from last year and the good Riley Green from this year into one human, superhuman being. But, you know, Riley Green's not.
0: I think he's made strides. You talk about strikeout rate down.

0: Operate up.
1: Yeah. That's Tork not doing his job to bring him home and McGonagall and other guys on base. Yeah. That's Jamai Jones not doing what he did last year against lefties.
2: That's Vierling being more effective in those car shield commercials than he is on the field.
1: No Carpenter put in there?
2: Yeah.
0: I guess what I'm not going to do is bitch about one of the only guys actually playing winning baseball in Riley Green.
2: Yeah.
0: You know, this texture. Tex says, as soon as they pulled Montero, I quit listening. Knew it was over. Tim and LaPierre.
2: By the way, somebody on Twitch says the Tigers are 0-5 in games that Perez hits home runs.
0: Can't make it up.
2: Yeah.
0: Can't make it up, man.
2: And where are we? June 1.
0: And I'm wondering if we should be doing a funeral later today.
2: We did one. The last one we did was the Red Wings, right? Yes.
0: You and I?
2: Yeah, I think so. Yeah.
0: Sound right?
2: No,
0: I thought the last funeral you and I did was burying the Guardians last summer around the 4th of July.
2: Maybe that was the last one we did together. I did one, I think, maybe with John or whatever, or with Gator, whatever, on the Red Wings.
1: Yeah. I think I got to figure out what should happen at the end of the show today. It's June 1st, you know, 60 even games, and Jim opens up the triple-digit disco to reverse jinx.
2: Oh, yes.
0: The 100 lost Tigers?
2: Yes.
0: Just a little bit of an omen. The last time the Tigers had a month this bad, the month of May where they won 6 games, the last time the month this bad was the 96 Tigers. 30 years ago, in the month of May, that team would go on to lose over 100 games.
2: Hey, but at least they had, you know, Higgy had a 9-something OPS. Travis Fryman, I believe, had 100 home runs, 100 RBIs that season.
0: Yeah, this team doesn't hit anywhere near that team.
2: No. Hey, but their best pitcher was what, Omar Olivares?
0: Sure. I was learning about this team pre-show today. Yeah. I was 3 years old.
2: Yeah.
0: 248-539-9797. Look, the Tigers will be there. We'll spend some more time on them later in the show, but we're going to take a reprieve. I think everyone will appreciate that. Yeah, the storyline from the NBA playoffs. You see the Thunder go down in Game 7, and you see what Chet Holmgren did. Little refresher, 4 points, 4 boards. He had more turnovers than made shots in the game. His deal, about to kick in. Gonna pay him a whole lot of money. Is this a cautionary tale? Like, is he a Pistons fan watching that? If they're going to trade Chet, would you dare make a phone call? We could explore and make this about us. The Thunder season came to a close. Wemby, boy, whoever wanted to build a team around that guy seems real smart. Wemby and the Spurs will play the Knicks in the NBA Finals. That series will start Wednesday night. Wednesday night, a rematch of the 99 Finals. So we'll talk a little hoops coming up into the 7 o'clock hour. Get some feedback from you guys. 248-539-9797.

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8: It's June 1st. Our baseball season's over. We'll get to cause of death at 7:35. Jim Costa, Stoney in for Jansen. Still gone fishing. Got Gov and Greg behind the glass. Is the Chet Holmgren story a cautionary tale for OKC? They just paid this guy a lot of money. It's about to kick in. They're going to get to the second apron.
9: And he was about $50 million, something like that.
8: And he wasn't on the floor for the last minute of Game 7, and he had more turnovers than made shots in 33 minutes.
9: Well, there was a reason why he wasn't on the floor, in my opinion. And that's because, as Mr. Valenti would call him, he played like a cat enthusiast.
10: Do you value your like I do?
9: Yes. The wussy with a P. It was unbelievable. Because, I didn't think Chet Holmgren was a superstar, but he's a really good defensive player, right? Mm-hmm. He's got a good outside shot. Mm-hmm. What the hell happened? I mean, there were in this series, in particular the last couple of games, rebounds he couldn't control. He was intimidated by Wemby.
8: No kidding.
9: I mean, really? I mean, come on, you're a really good player. Nobody, if you're not as good as Wembanyama, who cares? That's fine. But play hard. This is game 7.
8: Do you think they have any buyer's remorse giving him that deal?
9: Yes.
8: Okay, so this is a cautionary tale. You have to be very careful who you pay and how much in today's NBA with the aprons and the way the cap is designed. Stoney.
9: Yeah.
8: Is this something we need to be keeping in mind with the Pistons?
9: To go after Chet Holmgren?
8: Well, there's a couple ways to look at it. So, yeah, would you buy low on Chet if they're going to try to move out from that contract? But my other point was just, hey, we got some guys we're about to pay here.
9: Yeah.
8: Are there any ones that you're putting up stop signs?
9: Well, yeah, because of the playoff performance, and that's Durin.
8: Right.
9: I'm not, I'd like to see him come back, but at what price? I mean, you're hearing stuff that he's going to get like 40. It's a, really?
8: So yeah. if they're learning that lesson, we should learn the lesson before we cut the check.
9: Yes, I agree.
8: Would you trade for Chet?
9: It would have to be a sign and trade, right, for the money to match. So you'd have to trade Durin there, right? You have to sign him and trade him.
8: Or it's a three-team deal.
9: Yeah, that's true. Would I give up Jalen Durin for Chet Holmgren, basically, is what you're saying?
8: As a key piece of the trade, yeah.
9: Yeah, I would. As much as I call him a cat enthusiast or whatever, not all. Gonzaga players don't become great pros. Hello, Jalen Suggs. But I know there's a John Stock that went there too. I get it.
8: But there's more Adam Morrisons than John Stock.
9: I know. Because I still think he's a really good player. And what he would do for the Pistons is when he's thinking straight, he is a rim protector. He wasn't an all defensive player. He did make one of the all defensive teams, didn't he?
8: Yes.
9: I believe.
8: He was number two, and he was runner up for

0: Defensive Player of the Year.
1: Yeah, okay, and we have already number three in Ausar Thompson.
0: Yeah, and this guy can shoot a little bit.
1: And he can shoot. He can stretch the floor, space the floor, stretch, whatever you want to call him. Yes, I would do that and just look at this these playoffs as an aberration. Now, you might say, well, wait a second. If you're looking at Chet Holmgren's playoffs as an aberration, why aren't you doing the same for Jalen Duren's playoffs as an aberration? Because I have not seen, well, I think Jalen Duren is a terrific player. I've not seen the skill set that this team needs more. They need more of a Chet Holmgren than a Jalen Duren.
0: Skill set, yes, you're right. And the thing that Chet can fall back on is, while that was a really bad, unacceptable game seven, I've played more than one playoff game and more than one playoff series.
1: I won a championship.
0: And I go back just a year ago and I won a championship where I averaged 15 points a game. I mean, he's good for two blocks a game in the NBA playoffs for his career.
1: Right.
0: A much better shot blocker, rim protector than what you're getting from Jalen Duren.
1: Yes, absolutely. I mean, now granted, the teams are different. You're not going to... Oklahoma City doesn't do a lot of like alley-oops and things like that, but yeah. With Cade, you could do that a little bit.
0: Oh, sure. I just wondered if this was rattling around anybody's head at the end of it'd be Saturday night.
1: I was just so disappointed. I couldn't figure out who I wanted to win. Look, the league wanted, and I'm not saying the calls were made that way, but obviously most of America wanted to see Wemby in there. You want him in the finals because he's such a freak.
0: He's an anomaly.
1: Yeah.
0: He's like worth the price of admission.
1: And so nothing to do with that as far as my – look, Holmgren's a really good player. And if you can make your team better, yeah. You know, I know Gores is going to cut the check if that's all it takes.
0: Yeah. Yeah, so going back to it, Wemby's kind of like the bearded lady. Like you've never seen anything like it, like the circus freak performer, the guy that swallows the swords or mm-hmm. breathes fire, like – you can't look away. He's unbelievable to watch. And he plays hard.
1: Yes.
0: Like he came in and challenged guys in the All-Star game. He's leaving it all out there emotionally. After the game, you can see the embrace with his teammates.
1: He told some of his players to foul hard, like almost dirty in one of the other Western Conference Finals games.
0: Yeah.
1: He's a badass.
0: He's a badass. He's come here. He brings intensity. He could do everything.
1: Yes.
0: He's blocking shots. He's sitting step back threes. He commands the presence on the floor is like nothing we've ever seen in the NBA. So to see him in the finals on that stage at 22 years old is awesome for the game.
1: Mm-hmm.
0: I think it's funny because people wanted to, hey, I'm sick of OKC. We may get sick of Victor because this feels you know what I'm saying?
1: Like people got sick of Mahomes.
0: Right. But for now, it's great. And I'm sure the league loves the story of, hey, it's the Knicks.
1: Oh, yeah.
0: So you get that since 99 and they're back and Wemby's looking to kind of cement himself. It's a great finals at the Thunder's, at their loss.
1: Yeah.
0: And Chet being the biggest scapegoat coming from that game.
1: Look, it's just, you know, we talk about injuries with the Tigers. It's a shame that, you know, Jalen Williams and AJ Mitchell were hurt. Because I think they would have won, but that's, you know.
0: These two teams are probably going to face in the West Finals at four of the next 5 years minimum?
1: Probably, depending on different roster, you know,
0: yeah.
1: from other teams. But yeah, it looks that way because they're young. They have plenty of draft choices. Yeah. I mean, Oklahoma City has so much collateral. I mean, they can do a lot. And they have them and San Antonio both have some early picks, I think, coming up too.
0: Yeah, they've done this
1: the
0: right way.
1: Look at San Antonio. Yeah. Dylan Harper.
0: Yeah.
1: How good did he look in this series?
0: Yeah. Largely coming off the bench because they just have so much talent. But yeah. he's really good.
1: I know.
0: Text coming in. I don't blame anybody for being intimidated by Wembanyama. What a monster from he's what a monster from Space Jam would look like in real life. Troy in Woodhaven. Seeing what Wemby has become, I think the Pistons got screwed in the lottery.
1: Of course.
0: We've been saying it. Worse than Melo for Darko. What could have been? Oh, well, Sean the Mailman.
1: Well, the difference is the Darko was self-inflicted.
0: Correct.
1: You know, Wemby wasn't. And if you want to go to play the bad luck with the teams that are in the Western Conference and finals, including one that's going to be in the NBA finals, I mean, Castle was taking one pick before Ron Holland. So we didn't have a chance at Castle.
0: Nope, sure didn't. You trade Duren for Chet in a heartbeat. Duren's limited offensively. You already have Thompson as a defensive stopper. Can't have two non-offensive players on the floor consistently. That's from an unnamed text.
1: Mm-hmm.
0: Deshaun, you hate this talk. You're on 97.1.
2: Hey, good morning, guys. How are we today? First of all, love you guys. Love the show, Stoney. Great to have you on this morning.
1: Thank you.
2: Hey, man. First of all, man.

0: And I agree with you. We all know that Jalen Duren had a pretty, you know, dismal, postseason. If you looked at Chet's game, he didn't do much better in the Western Conference Finals. But me personally, I look at a young specimen like Jalen Duren, man. He's still, 21 years old, right?
1: 22.
0: So I'm a little off, but he still has a lot of development to do. And if I could, me personally, I think it's an idiotic trade. Just based on the idea that you got a specimen like Jalen Duren, they only come around once in a generation. I've heard this station particularly talk about his physical makeup and, you know, his drive, his the fact that he's a lob threat for Cade. You know, I just think there are so many other ways that you could find shooters, you could find ways to stretch the floor without giving up that kind of a player that's still developing. Think about if Jalen Duren comes back this offseason with a 15-foot mid-range jump shot. That alone could change the way he plays the game.
2: Deshaun, that is a really big if, man. That's a really big if. I mean, he got better between last year and this year in the offseason where he developed maybe a 2-foot shot, but a 15-foot shot, you're asking a lot. And here's the other thing, okay? And look, this is somebody who thought that Chet Holmgren played very weak, a cat enthusiast, okay? And so but Chet Holmgren, he's only 24. So if Jalen Duren can get better at 22, why can't Chet Holmgren get better at 24?
0: I'm not saying I completely agree with you. Both players still have room for improvement, but just looking at the way that we play basketball, Detroit basketball, I would keep Jalen Duren in a heartbeat over Chet Holmgren. Just me personally,
3: Deshaun,
0: not hating on anybody else's opinion, but I don't think that's a good trade.
3: You got two young players. Which one's the better defender?
0: In my opinion, Jalen Duren.
2: No,
3: but Chet just finished runner-up to Wemby for Defensive Player of the Year. He actually finished ahead of Ausar. I mean, if we're a defense-first team, if our identity's built on defending and, hey, who's blocking shots, who's altering shots at the rim, who's the better defender, the answer's Chet.
0: We're also built on grit. We're also built on toughness. And I don't think we're talking about having a cat enthusiast block, be a rim protector consistently for us.
3: Well, what does it say that a cat enthusiast can block shots better than Jalen Duren? What does that make him?
0: Cookies, good point. You guys have a great morning.
3: Hey, thanks, Deshaun. It's good stuff.
2: Yeah.
3: And it's just, I don't think this trade would ever happen in a million years, and here's why. I don't think OKC wants Duren.
2: No.
3: Why would they want a guy who shrinks every...
2: Because you watch them play, and they live and die by the three to a certain extent, but anything besides SGA... Yeah,
3: he'd clog up all the space for them. I mean, think they would hang up on us, but would you buy low? I'd rather have Chet than Duren, sure.
4: The path to making this trade is including Thompson. And you would actually probably keep Duren, and that would be your big three, right? I mean, because they're not going to want Duren.
3: Right.
4: Here's the deal. And to Deshaun, understand this. You can't have both Thompson and Duren on the same team if both of them can't develop an offensive game.
2: Correct.
4: That's the problem they face. So either if the Pistons are going to keep both of them, they need to kind of have a feeling or know that one of them's going to develop offensively. Because you can't have that. You can't be paying those guys that money and two of them have no offense.
2: And Ron Holland's not exactly an offensive juggernaut either.
4: Well, he's in every offseason trade.
3: Let's throw him in this deal too.
2: Yeah.
5: That's the whole point of everything is that no matter what you're paying guys, spots on the floor is also a currency. Mm-hmm. And you've only got five of them. And are you going to use two of those spots on the floor for Duren and Thompson? No matter what you're paying them. So to me, it's beyond the $40 million, $35 million. Ooh, what if it's only $20 million? I don't know. Are they still playing on the floor at the same time?
2: Because look, in the playoffs a little bit last year, this past season, a month ago, a few weeks ago, they were playing 3-on-5 offensively a lot.
3: Yeah.
2: Because if Duren couldn't do anything offensively.
3: Look, I'd hear a call from someone who said, I don't want Chet. What I wouldn't understand is someone saying they prefer Duren over Chet.
2: Yeah.
3: Like, I get the, hey, I saw what I need to see. He's a very expensive, he's a thinner, better shooting version of Duren, someone who won't show up and is going to cost too much. I'd be fine if you said, let OKC solve their problem their own way. If they want to run him back or trade him for Giannis, that's their business. I don't want Chet. If a Pistons fan said that, okay. But the idea that we're keeping Duren over Chet, Chet's a better player.
2: Yes.
3: And to Greg's point, spots on the floor better accentuates the roster.
2: Absolutely.
3: 248-539-9797. We can make some room on the phones. We'll get back to the Tigers at 735 and go through the autopsy, cause of death. It's 97.1.
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7: 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He'll turn, throw to second for one.

0: that at first, they double up. My goodness, that did not look like a double play ball. Keith in to score. McGonigal read it all the way. 3-2, fly ball left field. This one's deep. Got a chance. Gone! Riley Green delivers. RBI single to right, his 25th RBI of the year.
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11: Text coming in. We brought up a little bit of Game 7 in the West, the Chet Holmgren experience. I want to know how it impacts our Pistons, if you had some thoughts on Saturday night like we did. Chet Holmgren had 4 points and 4 rebounds. He made one shot. He had 2 turnovers. He played 33 minutes with more turnovers. Stoney's calling him a cat enthusiast. If you don't want him here, fine. They might not even trade him. But I'd rather have Chet than Duren.
12: You know, they might trade him for one reason also.
11: Why?
12: Because they know they have to get somebody to go up against Wemby for the next decade.
11: Right. And he's locked in now at a big number, so they have to move him away if they're going to bring somebody in.
12: Yeah. And he certainly didn't show he's ready to take on Wemby in a clutch situation this past weekend. That's for damn sure.
11: Text coming in. That caller using the term grit as a reason to keep Duren over Chet is the reason Pistons fans annoy me. They don't want to believe stats and use that term as a scapegoat, Joe, in Ann Arbor.
12: He's right.
11: That one caller is on drugs. Duren over Chet on defense? Get the hell out of here.
12: Yeah.
11: Victor Wembanyama and Stephon Castle remind me of Tim Duncan and Tony Parker. I'm a big Spurs fan, been for a long time. I hope they win and become the champs.
12: Well, if you're a Spurs fan, you should be. Yeah. You should hope they become the champs.
11: I do want them to beat the Knicks. I don't want the Knicks to win.
12: I kind of do too. It's weird, you know, as you get older and you feel for your friends to a certain extent, because most of my friends were 1973, so they were 14, 15 the last time the Knicks won a championship. Okay, so that's since 1973. And the Knicks, more than any other team in New York, represents the city. I mean, the Giants are more popular than the Jets. The Yankees are more popular than the Mets, but there's a fact. I don't know anybody in my talking with friends from New York or people like that who are Net fans. So then everybody's a Knicks fan.
11: This is their team.
12: And you got the Rangers, the Islanders, and the Devils too. But yes, it's a city game and all those cliches. So it is kind of cool, but I want the Spurs.
11: Yeah.
12: Not that I wanted, like, unhappiness from my friends. It's just,

0: The whole New York deal.
1: New York could be obnoxious.
0: Yeah.
1: And we can get sick of Wemby later.
0: Yes. Which you know what I mean?
1: And we probably will. But let's let this 22-year-old continue his unbelievable, this is his first postseason, his unbelievable run to NBA championship glory. And it's, by the way, it's not just Victor. I know he takes the headlines. Oh. They've got so many of these guards around him.
0: Oh, I know.
1: They defend, they shoot. They're going to be a problem for a very long time. Let's get to the phones. Charles, you're next. You're on 97.1.
2: Hey, so I have a proposition for you guys.
0: Okay.
2: But, first, I wanted to say you have a great show, and I really enjoy listening to you and everything.
0: Thank you, Charles.
2: You're welcome. But I just want you guys to hear me out, because you're going to think I'm nuts. But I remember back when I first fell in love with the game of basketball, and it was in the late 80s and early 90s when I realized that Michael Jordan was the greatest player in the game, but that he couldn't do stuff on his own. He needed Robin to go with his Batman.
0: Correct.
2: Okay? And I think that maybe, Cade Cunningham is our Jordan, and then let's give Asar a year to see what he can do, because I remember Scottie Pippen, when he started, was just this kid that was having a lot of headaches and problems like that, and then he developed. And I think if we give Asar time to develop, he could become the Pippen to Cade Cunningham's Jordan.
0: Well, that would be unbelievable, but I don't know if that's going to happen. But Scotty was...
1: Scotty made an all-star team his third year in the league.
0: Yeah. And he averaged, second year, he averaged 14.4 a game and 16.5 in year three.
1: And look, he didn't shoot well from three, but nobody really did back then.
0: Correct.
1: He was a better offensive piece than what Asar is at the same point of their NBA career.
0: Yes.
1: Now Asar's
0: better defensive player, no doubt. But yeah, hold on one second. I'm looking at Scottie Pippen, the Hall of Famer.
1: Yeah.
0: I'm praising people that I really don't like.
1: 10-time all defense.
0: Yes, that's what I was going to say.
1: Yeah, he's a really good defender.
0: Yeah. So
1: he's a more complete all around player
0: than Asar.
1: Yeah. His point is Asar could develop. I know Asar has missed some time, but I'm not going to bank on him becoming Scottie Pippen.
3: Right. Pippen was raw the very first year. I remember that. And I think that's a caller was alluding to. But, I mean, Scottie Pippen, he's a Hall of Famer. I mean, come on.
0: Right.
3: Is Asar Thompson going to be a Hall of Famer? The other problem with this equation is Cade's not Jordan.
0: No.
3: You know, he's a superstar. But
1: minor detail.
3: And what Jordan demanded out of Pippen, too.
0: Right.
3: I mean, we all came to see after the Last Dance the competitor that Michael Jordan was. Mm-hmm. Not saying that Cade's not a competitor.
0: No, but I know.
3: But
0: you're
3: talking about
0: right.
3: The greatest competitor ever.
1: No, yes. But I've made the Jordan point before, and people, you have to listen closely, because again, no one's saying we have Michael Jordan in this city right now. But I made the similar point that the caller made. Jordan didn't accomplish jack until he had a number two. So when we have these conversations about Cade and is Cade correct. Good enough to win an NBA title, the answer is Jordan wasn't good enough to win an NBA title.
0: Well,
1: he wasn't.
0: And look,
1: until he got help.
0: And he had Scottie's first 3 years were the years that the Pistons knocked them out three straight times. Right?
1: And I'm not trying to do this like Jordan, like teardown. He scored 63 points and they lost. Like he could not do it by himself against the Celtics.
3: Needed spacing. I mean, guys like Kerr and Hodges and Paxson, when you left them alone, they made you pay.
0: Yeah.
1: Right.
0: And then the Pistons really don't have that right now.
1: The NBA wanted a rematch of the 99 finals, a finals with two big floppers. Huh? Who's on the Spurs? Who's the flopper on the Spurs?
0: You mean now? Yeah.
1: I mean, I get the Brunson deal, I get.
0: Yeah, and back then, 99, was Ginobili a noted flopper? Because he was not from this country.
3: He wasn't on that team.
1: Ginobili wasn't on the 99 team.
0: Yeah, you're right.
3: No, that's the problem for the Knicks here, is that they go 27 years or 26 without the finals.
0: Yeah.
3: And the first time they ran into young Tim Duncan, who was
0: correct.
3: Emerging. Now they're running into Wemby.
0: Yeah.
3: I mean, that's where you just raise your hands. You're kind of like, WTF, seriously. Now they might win, and might. Tiny chance.
0: I mean, they're playing great, but, you know.
3: You guys surprised by the odds?
1: You got them?
3: The Knicks were barely over plus 200. Figured it would have been a little more.
1: What's your, look, we got a couple of days.
0: No, because a lot of people from that area.

0: are freaking, they believe that that team's going to win. So they're putting their money where their mouth is.
1: So it's a liability thing.
0: Yeah. There's probably a lot of New York money.
1: Give me Spurs in five. Just like 99.
0: That'd be fine with me.
2: Five-game sweep.
1: Yeah, gentlemen sweep. You want the Spurs to win?
0: Yeah.
1: I want Spurs to win, Tom. You want to see the moment for Victor? Or do you want to see the moment for New York?
2: Yeah, I think I want to see the moment for Victor. I mean, I don't hate the Knicks quite as much as some people do around here.
0: No, and
2: it's not like I like them, but I'm...
0: Right, and I actually like Brunson a lot. And a lot of that is because I met him personally a couple times for a brief. And I met his father on the Jersey Shore beach one day. But I still... And he's so... Obviously, Jordan's one of a kind. But has there been a clutch player that you can remember as clutch as Brunson is in fourth quarter of games like this? It's incredible.
2: Michael Jordan.
0: I said, besides him.
1: I just think the level of play in the West has been so much higher.
0: Oh, I know.
1: And San Antonio is going to throw three or four different guards at him that I think will be able to bully him.
0: I don't think they'll be bullied.
1: Oh, I do.
0: No, because he's, I mean, he'll get away with his freaking push-offs.
1: Well, sure.
0: That he's been getting away since he played in college when Villanova beat Michigan.
1: How about pester for a verb?
0: Yeah.
1: I mean, he's a small guard. You can bully a small guard, especially if you have good defenders on the ball, and San Antonio has a bunch of them. They've been the best defense in the NBA postseason.
0: By the way, did Mark Cuban F up the Dallas franchise or what? He could have signed Brunson at a much cheaper rate than they got, and he even took a discount to play with his father and play in New York. He also, before he sold the team, hired Nico Harrison.
1: Mm-hmm. Real winner there.
0: Yeah.
1: Mm-hmm. Yeah. Hey, I think he's out now, right?
0: I think he owns a small percentage, but that's it, yeah.
1: Yeah.
2: Yeah, he's been out quite a while.
0: Yeah.
1: Hey, a couple quick texts. It says, I love how people think Durant can shoot jumpers in the driveway all summer and suddenly develop a shot.
0: I know.
1: If he hasn't developed the offensive skills by now, good luck doing it against the best in the world. Another one says it's bogus to harp on how Durant is so young, therefore he can, quote, develop a jump shot. Bull, he's been in the league 4 years. He can get better at what he's shown he's good at, period.
0: Yeah, well, I tend to agree with that.
1: Yeah, now, people say 22, and I think they should swap it out with 4 years pro.
0: Right. Now, look, for like Assar and Ron Holland, I think working with a shot coach, I think they can get their outside shot a little better.
1: You could do a little bit, but right. When I tell you Durin only shot...
0: Oh, Durin's different. I'm talking about Assar or Ron Holland.
1: I'm still not holding out hope for Assar, to be honest. I'm just going to accept that he's the best defensive player we've had since Ben and just, hey, we're going to have a bad offensive player, but we can still win if we put four good ones around him. Mm-hmm. The problem is Durin doesn't really help that equation. Yeah, Durin had the most shots inside of 5 feet of anybody in basketball. He's 4 years in the league, and he's still playing at the rim. Very few shots outside of 10 feet. 4 years in. Not 22, 4 years in. Tell the whole story. We'll take some phone calls, we'll get some texts, then we'll get back into the Tigers. 248-539-9797. It is June 1st, and the season's over. We'll get to the cause of death. It's 97.1. 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
7: We're talking a little bit about what happened in the West and how the NBA Finals are being set. What Spurs and Knicks. Got a call to get to on that, and then we'll transition, talk some Tigers. It's June 1st, season's over, cause of death. A hotly debated discussion off air. Tom sees it one way, I see it another. Stoney, can't wait to get your thoughts on it. Let's get to Travis in Grand Rapids. Travis, you want to talk a little hoops?
8: Yep. Here's what I think. I think experience matters in the NBA. And I think when we see the NBA Finals on Wednesday, I think we're going to see Cat absolutely dominate Wembanyama. The Spurs, their entire roster outside of De'Aaron Fox, they're all 22 years old. Experience matters, and I think the Knicks are going to sweep them.
7: Okay, Travis, did experience matter when the Spurs met the Thunder?
8: Yes, it did, but the difference in that game is the Thunder, Jalen Williams, out, right? So you have your second leading scorer, right?
9: And A.J. Mitchell was out. And A.J. Mitchell was out as well, too.
7: No, I know. But just to say, like, experience is going to hold the Spurs back when they just

0: him.
1: Right, but the better defense is San Antonio. Yeah. Was in the regular season, has been in the postseason. If you think Karl Anthony Towns is going to be able to body Wemby, it means they're going to let stuff go.
0: Banging.
1: Which is going to hurt Brunson.
0: If you they're bang?
1: Gonna, yes. If they're going to let these guys bang, Stoney.
0: Yes.
1: I think that
0: bang my wife one time.
1: What is going on? I think it favors San Antonio if they swallow the whistle. Because I think Wemby will still find ways to get shots off because mm-hmm. he's so long and right. he'll get his shots off.
0: And
1: I don't think Brunson's going to be able to get through
0: Castle and all those guys.
1: Especially if there's no whistle.
0: Right.
1: And now, if you're going to call everything.
0: Now, if you're the Knicks offensively, I mean, we'll talk about this more on Wednesday probably, but do you, space a cat outside so Wemby tries to defend him and leaves the middle?
1: Yeah, I mean, I think that's one of the benefits of having a stretch big.
0: Yes.
1: But it's funny to hear the Spurs are soft and I'm going to rely on the toughness of Karl Anthony Towns?
0: Yeah,
1: he's been known. Is that what this says?
0: He's been known as a cat enthusiast.
1: No kidding.
0: But he's had a pretty good playoff.
1: I don't know. That guy sounded like my brother. My brother lives in Oklahoma City. I've been telling him, you're going to lose to the Spurs. And he said, oh, no. I text him Saturday night and he goes, Knicks in four. Just a salty, my team lost, Knicks in four. I go, you're out of your mind. That guy says Knicks in four on the phones. You're out of your mind.
0: Wow. Maybe Travis was your brother in disguise.
1: Maybe. All right, Stoney, let's talk about this baseball team. It's June 1st and the season's over. What's the cause of death? Because I've been hearing Tom talk bullpen. I'm going to bring up bats. What's the cause of death? 248-539-9797.
0: Well, unless you say something like Riley Green or Dingler or McGonagall, there really is not a wrong answer. It's the proverbial pie chart is sliced up with so many bad pieces of pie, okay? You got the roster that's on Scott Harris. You have managerial, problems with A.J. Hinch right now where he calls malfeasance in from the bullpen. And it's part of it. And Mal's part of Gov's awful bullpen. There is no offense. And the other factor that, not an excuse, somewhat of a reason, is their injuries. Has to be mentioned. It
1: right.
0: does.
1: Right.
0: It has to be mentioned. But if you're going to... I'm going to say it's too generic. Their roster just isn't good enough. And if you want to put the blame on Scott Harris, that's fine. Or AJ, their roster blows.
1: Okay.
0: It does.
1: Yes. It's a little generic. It's what I'm asking you is to be a coroner.
0: Okay.
1: You got a dead body in front of you. You can't just go, he died.
0: Okay. So I'm going to say that the heart attack caused the stroke, so I'm going to say the offense is number one, causing the stroke, which is the bullpen. Boy, okay. That's morbid this morning, isn't it?
1: Look,
0: for June 1st?
1: I know, it's June 1st, and this is what we're resigned to.
0: How about this, okay? Did you see what the New York Yankees did yesterday?
1: Tell me.
0: They scored 13 runs in one inning.
1: Is that allowed?
0: The Tigers, in their last six games have 16 runs.
1: Okay, well, let's just do fun with numbers because there's a lot with this offense. They're 4-21 in the last 25 games. 23 of the 25, they've been held to four or fewer runs. In the month of May, they rank dead last in runs, second most strikeouts. They're 28th in on-base percentage and 30th in slugging. They don't hit for any power.
0: None.
1: If you look at the weekend, just as a little sampling, the Tigers played four players with an OPS under 500. For context, a 500 OPS would rank 160th in baseball. They played four guys below that mark. They played McKinstry, Jamai Jones, Jake Rogers, and Zach Short. And in some games, they played three of those guys. If I throw in Wenzel Perez and Haiyu Lee, who aren't much better, I got six guys playing regularly that suck.
0: Yes.
1: It's an offensive issue more than anything else with this team. And while those guys aren't supposed to be counted on in large quantities, that was never part of the plan, it's very clear what happened to this team.
0: Right.
1: They were a mirage at the end of 24. Scott Harris had evidence at the end of 25 and ignored it. The offense is the biggest issue. It's their biggest culprit.
0: It is their biggest culprit. But if the offense was even just if the bullpen was good, they would at least have, seven or eight more games. I'm not even just talking about

0: blown saves.
1: Okay, look, for me to try to, I am not about ready to defend this hitting.
0: Right.
1: You want another stat I got sent from a friend? I checked it. It's good. They're 11 from 74 batting with pinch hitters. 11 of 74. That's a 149 wow. batting average of pinch hitter. Talk about shooting yourself in the foot by changing, taking out somebody.
2: Yes. Hold on. Who did they use as pinch hitters this weekend?
0: Jamai Jones.
2: Yeah.
0: And
2: Zach McKinstry. They're pinch hitting with guys who have a 490 OPS. What's the wisdom in that?
1: But you're asking today, why is it over? The season already over today?
2: Yeah.
1: And I still think it's the bullpen. So I'll give you some numbers. They would, if they were middle of the pack, so they have the most blown saves in baseball at 14. Mm-hmm. If they were middle of the pack average, which I think we thought they would at least have an average back end bullpen, right?
2: Yeah.
1: They would be 7 blown saves. Their record would be 29-31. They have the fourth worst OPS in baseball, which is awful. But guess who's third worst? The Philadelphia Phillies. The Philadelphia Phillies are 30-29. They only have 5 blown saves. The reason the season is over is the bullpen and still not saving these games. Save opportunities are under 40%.
0: That's awful.
1: That is horrendous. And I'm not, the hitting would still be the same.
0: Yes.
1: It'd be terrible. My point is the season would be afloat still.
0: They'd have more wins.
1: And they would still have a chance to get this right if they got healthy, which isn't an excuse. But it would. We knew when they got the injuries, they were one game over 500. My point is it's throughout the season, if they would just would have saved on an average basis like other MLB teams, they would be at just under 500 and still have a chance.
0: And then the argument is if your offense was middle of the pack, what would your record be?
2: I was going to say, Tom, you might want to check how many innings this bullpen has had to throw this season in the month of May specifically. And if you have a bigger lead, it's more forgiving. Oh. Their bullpen numbers this year aren't good, but they're not as bad as the offensive numbers. Their bullpen ERA is 21st. They're 19th in strikeouts per nine innings, 17th in walks per nine innings. Not special, but it's not like season collapse numbers. The offensive numbers are the issue.
1: I know, and this makes it sound like I'm defending the hitting.
2: No, I'm not.
1: It's horrible. Because the thing about the Phillies is that, yeah, they got the third worst OPS and they're technically one spot below the Tigers. But guess what? They're 9th in homers.
0: Yeah, because Schwarber's is still getting bombs all over the place.
1: Tigers and homers are terrible.
2: Well, that's the reality. It's if we use the corners example, the dead body, the season's over.
0: And it's flatlined because there's no power in the body.
2: There's a lot that you have to go through. The trauma is quite a bit.
1: I mean, look at this team from the get-go.
2: Yeah.
1: The plan going into the season was when you faced a righty, Kerry Carpenter was your leadoff hitter. That was their plan. I mean, that thing completely blew up in their
2: face. Yeah, but I'll give you an example. Kerry Carpenter's back, and I know it's only one game, but what a tone setter it is. They score in the first inning, and they don't score again the rest of the day.
0: Yes, and they pull Kerry Carpenter. For who?
2: Jamai Jones.
0: Yeah.
2: Who isn't hitting lefties at all this season.
0: I know.
2: Look, there's a Hinch conversation we can get into as well. 248-539-9797. For now, we're asking you on June 1st, season's over, what is ultimately the cause of death? Is the death of our season is, you know.
0: It's over.
2: It's here.
0: June 1st.
2: Yeah. Wonderful. 97.1.
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3: 3-2, hammered to right, Perez back, track wall, Montgomery ties the game. Change up, hung out over the plate, and the White Sox on the board here in the seventh inning.
4: White Sox are ahead of the Tigers in the standings, ladies and gentlemen. So is every other team in the American League, I believe, right? Yep. I didn't follow the Angels this weekend.
5: Well, it didn't matter. The Tigers were tied for the last spot and didn't win a single game.
4: I know.
6: They have the worst record in baseball, the Tigers.
4: Oh, worse than Colorado now?
6: By half game.
4: Wow. When do the Rockies come to town?
6: I think it's in September.
4: Oh, boy.
5: Look,
4: chilly September baseball between the Tigers and the Rockies.
5: Ooh. Yeah, hot ticket.
4: Oh.
6: Actually tied with the Rockies now.
5: Okay. You break out the brooms swept by the White Sox. It's June 1st. The season is over. There's no delusions of grandeur out there.
4: No.
5: The season is over. And we've asked you for a cause of death. I know there's a lot of heat on Hinch. We're going to do a hot seat topic later in the show, but you can jump in now if you want to party.
4: There's so many reasons.
5: I brought up the offense. He brought up the bullpen. The truth is, Stoney's the corner looking at this body going, it could be this or that.
4: Yeah, it's the roster. Look at this body. What's here? It's got no heart. It's got no lungs. It's got no wonder it's dead. No brain.
5: Matt, you have a colorful analogy for us. Matt in Oxford, good morning.
7: Good morning. So, by the way, this weekend was the fatality for me. Like, I was kind of holding out hope. But, and I knew the White Sox were, their lineup was better than ours, but this was it. This was kind of it.
4: And their arguably their best player got hurt.
5: Yep, Murakami.
7: I know, yeah. Dude, Murakami's great. I know Vargas looks like a pirate, but the dude breaks. So, but no, for me, I'm going to agree with Gov in that the cause of death was the bullpen. But to use your kind of morbid conceit, Jim, it was like a guy with a terminal disease getting hit by a bus on the way to the hospital. Right? The disease was the offense. Sure, the bullpen took him out, but they were dying of the offense to begin with. Like, it was already, all the bullpen did was bring it forward a month. They were going to be done. They can't score runs. The roster construct they're not good at any specific thing offensively. They don't hit home runs. They don't get on base enough. They don't put pressure on the other team. Like, we could be the Brewers and be annoying and not hit home runs, but like, you're under constant pressure. Yeah. We're none of those things. So, right? We don't hit.
5: So, to keep it timely, we had Ebola. But that didn't kill us.
4: No.
5: Because we were run over before we could get treatment.
4: Exactly. You know, we're a murderer on the way to the electric chair and had a heart attack.
5: You know what? We made this dark, but that's probably a pretty good way to put it.
4: It's dark.
5: It should be dark. I mean, the lights are not anymore. I mean, what is there to play for at this point?
6: So you're saying the Tigers shouldn't have gone to the Ebola pen yesterday?
5: Well done. Let's get to Dave. Dave, you want to make that point. You're on 97.1.
8: Good morning, gentlemen. You know, there's a ton of blame to go around, obviously. Scott Harris on the roster construction, starting pitching, bullpen hitting, all of it. But then there's one common theme that's supposed to tie that all together. And I'm glad you brought up the Phillies, because the Phillies and the Red Sox have both already changed skippers this season with disappointing starts and immediately turned their season around. And at this point, I'm ready to let go of A.J. Hinch. He pulls starters when they're doing well to bring in terrible bullpen. He pinch hits for guys who are worse than he's pinch hitting for, and the everyday close eyes and throw a dart lineup is driving me nuts.
4: Kind of reminds me back in the days we used to do this thing, the Bobby Ross crooked hat lineup, where you just put names in a hat and Bobby Ross would just pick out names.
8: That's it. McGonigal should hit leadoff every game. Riley Green is in the three hole. Dingler's cleanup. Fill the rest in and roll it out. If your starter is pitching well, let him carry the team.
4: Yes.
8: Go to the bullpen when you have to.
4: 65 pitches yesterday, Dave. 65 pitches. He was pitching very well.
8: No runs.

0: He's done it over and over and over again. He needs to go. All he cares about is the analytics. That non-emotional, well, you know, lefty, blah, blah, blah. No. Coach, manage the game. Watch it. Use your eyes. Use your gut.
1: Part of that is because it was successful 2 seasons ago.
2: Yeah, but
1: and that's why I'm sure he keeps going back to it.
2: What's killing me, though, is it's not the only... You know, AJ can say I'm using the numbers, or this guy can say, hey, I think AJ's using... What numbers is he using that suggests Jamai Jones should be inserted into a game to swing a bat? What numbers would back that decision from this season?
1: Correct.
2: What currently happening with this team numerically suggests I should go to the bullpen when my starter's at 65 and cruising? Numerically, playing the numbers in a spreadsheet computer... Montero's been great third time through. Opponents are hitting 214 with no power. If he was going by the numbers, Montero's ass is pitching the seventh. Look, what is he actually going by?
1: Look at your veins pop out. I love this. Here's the other thing is, what is the number where you have to forget about previous years? I mean, we're at 60 games now, right? That should be enough of a sample size.
2: I don't understand it. When you're pinch hitting guys with sub 500 OPSs and you're taking out pitchers cruising to put in bullpen pieces that the same weekend already gave up the lead, it's indefensible. This team makes it hard enough to win. The manager can't make it harder.
1: And it's hard enough to watch.
2: It is too, Stoney.
1: I mean, look, this might not be as hyperbolic as you think. But these college teams playing in the College World Series could get more runs than the Tigers, even if they used wood bats. I don't know. It's unbelievable.
2: I don't know.
1: And you keep throwing these guys out there. I mean, when's the light going to go on in the organization? Say, you know what? Jamai Jones, you know, he could be a Toledo legend.
2: Hey, I'm not going to shortchange you, Keith. We'll get to you right after the update. I don't want to give you 30 seconds. So we'll take a call to start the next hour. We got room for more. 248-539-9797. We're asking cause of death. There's clearly a Hinch hot seat, too. I think he's a good manager, and he maybe doesn't have enough to work with, but some of these decisions, Stoney, are indefensible. He's making it too hard on a team that's struggling as it is.
1: I mean, yesterday was just absurd. Maybe somehow trying to get fired. I don't know.
2: You had a Bobby Ross quote earlier?
1: Yeah.
2: What's a guy got to do to get fired?
1: Yeah, that was what, Darryl Rogers, right?
2: Yeah.
1: Yeah. I mean, come on. I mean, it's a joke. Yesterday was when I was listening to the game, I said, is Montero hurt?
2: Right.
1: I thought he was injured. That's the only explanation.
2: Hard to make sense of it. It's 97-1.
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0: these games. Let them battle. Let them learn.
1: As a rookie, Cole Keith hit 300 against lefties. I don't know what's going on. The guy doesn't have a position. They've jerked him around. They've made him a platoon player. Making the playoffs last year killed the team. This year, there's your cause of death. Well, that would be the delusion of buying all of it. Cause of death is lack of hitting. The difference in body language between the Tigers and White Sox is worrisome. Mark in Grand Rapids.
0: By the way, what do you think of their Chicago Bull-esque uniforms
1: like
0: the White Sox? I didn't like them.
1: No. Marcus made them look cool, though.
0: Yes, absolutely. Well, they knew since the Tigers had no bullpen, they better wear the Bulls' jerseys.
1: Hang and change up on Friday night. Let's get to Alan on a cell. Alan, good morning.
2: Morning. I don't think they're dead. I think they're living brain dead. I think this might be AJ's last year, and I wonder if AJ makes the rest of the season at this point. They're definitely not making the playoffs. They were barely into the playoffs with a Cy Young dominating pitcher for the last two seasons, and they got in by one game each year. They're not making the playoffs this year.
0: Right.
2: So what do we do? And I think, I think it's going to start probably at the top, either if you feel AJ's at the top or Scott Harris is at the top. I think one of them is gone before 162 games.
0: Well, you have the draft coming up, I believe, in a few weeks, correct? Then you have the trade deadline. So if you're not going to make a change, I don't think you're going to make a change with Harris, so he gets to do that. As far as AJ goes, if this continues and he continues to lose and make baffling decisions, then it's fair that he might not make the season.
2: Compounded, yeah. I mean, baffling decisions, which are on him, and then obviously we're going to talk about them and make him uncomfortable because, he doesn't like doing these sort of things. So, yeah, it's just not going to be the right mix for him. After a while, it's going to be frustrating for him. And,
0: look, the goal from now on, from June 1st, the goal is not to be in the playoffs. The goal is to get Scooble, Mize, and maybe to a lesser extent Verlander and any of the other injured players back playing healthy and tradable. That's the goal.
1: And
0: the young players to play as much as they can. McGonagall, obviously, Keith, these guys, let them just play.
1: Yeah.
0: Because they've got nothing else.
1: Give Karp a big sample against lefties. Same with Keith. Get Kenley Jansen and Torres healthy, too. I'd throw them as veteran people on expiring contracts
0: correct.
1: That you could trade.
0: Yes.
1: Yeah, I mean, that's just the mindset shift.
0: I mean, this should be a major, major estate sale.
1: Okay. We've been kind of dancing around at the Hinch hot seat discussion. We'll do it later this hour, 8:35. But first, whoa, Canada.
0: Ooh.
1: Stoney is rocking his Canada jersey. What's the backstory here?
0: Team Canada, they wore these jerseys. This is the red ones with the maple leaf. I think this is one of the greatest jerseys, international jerseys they've ever had. From the 1972 famous Summit Series where everybody thought they were just going to, kill the Russians because of what the Russians know. And Montreal come to Montreal first game and Tretiak is in goal and they win the first game to the Russians and the Canadians have to come back. It was an eight-game tournament, an eight-game series, and they won 4-3, with one being a tie. Paul Henderson scoring the winning goal late in game number 8. It was great hockey. I love the jerseys. I love Team Canada. But we're going to have a little fun.
1: You do this, and it's perfect timing. The final Canadian team eliminated over the weekend. By the way, I was in Canada as the final Canadian team is eliminated. You could hear a wailing echo out throughout the streets.
0: But weren't you in Toronto? So there's not a lot of love lost between the last team and them.
1: No, but it's subconscious. When the last Canadian team loses, their souls slowly leave their body.
0: Okay.
1: So you hear a wailing throughout the streets. We'll get to Woe Canada next, 97.1.
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2: Good morning, 97.1. It's a treat because we have Stoney in today, and it coincides brilliantly, beautifully, with the final Canadian team being eliminated from the Stanley Cup playoffs.
3: Right. So the last few years, because I actually, unlike some other, I love the country of Canada. I love Canadian hockey. Today, I wore the 1972 Summit Series jersey. Paul Henderson scored the winning goal, and they won the series over the Soviets. It was Bobby Clark, my idol's first, like, claim to fame, breaking Valery Karlamov's ankle, which actually helped them win it. So I love Canada. So I'm just having a little fun here. But as we know, they have not won a Stanley Cup since 1993. And I know, yes, there are Canadian players that have won Stanley Cups. And you add the fact of the gold medal thing last year, the United States beating them. And they didn't even win a medal at the World Championships this time, Canada. They lost to, what, Norway? And anyway.
2: Hilarious.
3: So in tribute, I kind of do a little spoof, as you know, on the Canadian National Anthem. Now, John hates the fact that I think that the Canadian National Anthem is actually melodically a better national anthem than ours. And if you've been following Canada, and I did it this way, it's a little risky because Montreal was the last team eliminated. And if you know, if you ever watch Montreal games at the Bell Center, previously the Forum, when I was a kid, there was a guy named Roger Doucet would sing the national anthem. And he'd start in French and then go right into English. And they still do that. So,
2: oh boy,
3: we're going to give this a whirl. I'm not going to do half and half. I'll just try to do a little bit of, yes. All right, here we go. And to the francophones, I apologize. Whoa, Canada, c'est arrivé.

0: Land, Stanley Cup and gold medal free. Whoa, Canada, it's been since 93. Whoa, Canada, no cup since 93.
1: Someone's going to have to grade your French because that's not my purview. Oh, yeah. But I thought you hit it. Some high notes in there. And as only you can.
0: Thank you.
1: Whoa, Canada.
0: Yes.
2: I didn't think you were going to make it through the French part. I was getting worried for you.
0: I know.
2: You did it. Good job.
0: Thank you. Thank
2: you. Soldier.
0: Yes. Trump.
2: Your singing just makes my ears bleed.
0: When it gets deep, like, it's not as bad as if I was just singing a regular song, I don't think.
1: Oh, I think you know, you really got into the depths of your soul there, Stoney.
0: Yes,
1: it was
0: exactly
1: good. I also had a note. You said the last time Canada won a cup, you were 34?
0: I believe, if my math is correct. Yeah. So 1993. Yeah, I was born in 58.
1: Yeah, no, I'm not questioning your math. I'm just realizing

0: if they're going to win a cup, I will be at least 34.
1: Yes.
0: I was born in 93.
1: Yes. You've never seen him.
0: I've never. I mean, never I guess I could have been a few months old when the Montreal Canadiens won the cup. But yeah, it'll be at least 34. I'll be at least 34 mm-hmm. the next time they do it.
1: Yeah.
0: Hilarious.
1: And we know the Vancouver's never won one.
0: Vancouver's never won.
1: Toronto's last one was 67, the last year before expansion when it was a 6-team league.
0: Ottawa hasn't won.
1: Ottawa hasn't won. Edmonton obviously has won a few.
0: Calgary has 88. Larry McDonald, right?
1: Lanny McDonald.
0: Lanny McDonald. They came close with Jerome Iginla. They lost in the early 2000s.
1: Mike Vernon won the Stanley Cup for Calgary one year. Mm-hmm. And Montreal, 93, and in the 80s, too.
0: Yeah, and 70s. And Montreal's got quite a few cups. It's one of the things that stands out. So I went to the Hockey Hall of Fame this weekend. First trip to Toronto. The city... really clean for a big city.
1: Oh, it's unbelievable.
0: Food, awesome. Almost everything we had, except one thing we may spend time on later this week. Food was awesome. The Hockey Hall of Fame, you know this. I grew up hockey first.
1: Right.
0: So this was kind of a pilgrimage to get to go and see what it's all about. And I thought what was cool is they made sure, I assume this isn't always there, some specifics for the centennials. So they had extra things for Detroit and Toronto and Montreal and the Rangers to celebrate 100 years of hockey. So
1: they have special exhibits every year.
0: Yeah. So this is cut out and carve outs. And there were two separate sections of Red Wing stuff just for the centennial season, kind of celebrating how they got in the league and some of their milestones and moments along the way. So that was super cool. And not just because of a Red Wing fan, but to see it for all the original six teams. They also had something I really liked. They had the memorabilia from the original barns. Mm-hmm. So Olympia, and they had a chair and a brick and a ticket, but they did it for the Boston Garden, the Forum. They did it for all of them.
1: All the original six even afterwards?
0: Just the original six. Okay. And that wasn't part of the centennial, right. But it was as you go into a different wing. I stopped, and maybe most people pass it by, but I just thought it was so cool to have them all six there together to compare and contrast the originals, the OGs, and those barns that made hockey famous in those cities.
1: I've gone, I think, two or three times. First time I went, it was near where the Blue Jays used to, Exhibition Stadium or whatever, where the Blue Jays used to play. Now mm-hmm. it's downtown, like in a mall type of thing.
0: It sneaks up on you.
1: Yeah.
0: You got to go down an escalator and around a bend, but then you walk in.
1: Oh,
0: and
1: yeah.
0: It's all there.
1: And it's interactive now.
0: It is. They've got kids can shoot the puck on goal and.
1: Yeah. Not just kids.
0: Well, anybody can, but yes, I see kids really getting after it and Stonies.
1: Yes, exactly.
0: They had the bubble hockey too.
1: Right.
0: And I actually, another thing I liked about it, they had the wall of all the old masks.
1: Oh, that's awesome.
0: So you get, the modern ones, right?
1: But right.
0: Then you go back and you're like...
1: Jerry Cheevers with the stitches.
0: Yeah. I thought that was super cool. And obviously they have all the awards, the trophies, the Stanley Cup.
1: Yes.
0: That's like a separate spot too. And it feels like
1: correct.
0: You're in a hallowed, there's like a cathedral. There's like the Renaissance artwork on the top. Very fancy, very regal.
1: Yeah, and then when you take the picture with the Stanley Cup,
0: yes.
1: like you did, it's so cool.
0: Yeah,
1: and I remember just trying to point out, and take pictures for my friends back home.
0: A quick aside: there's a line, obviously, to take the photos with the Stanley Cup, and woman in front of me is getting as many photos as she wants, as many angles. I'm not throwing a fit. I don't care. Take your time. This is kind of your chance to get a couple photos. I walk up, take one or two, and then I start looking at the cup. Like you said, you want to study. I found the 97 team,
1: right.
0: And I'm looking for the 98 team. And as I'm doing it, the next person's butting me out of the way. And I'm like, hey, can I get 15 seconds here? You're killing me. You're killing me. You're going to get your photo.
1: Right.
0: I'm exiting stage left. Just give me a moment to take a look at the Stanley Cup.
1: And they have all the historic moments and things like that. It's great. I assume, because I showed you before you left, last time I was there, there was this board game that was made by the 3M company, 3M Hockey, Blue Line Hockey,
0: mm-hmm.
1: that I was like, yeah, you roll dice or whatever. And they had that game there.
0: No kidding.
1: It was unbelievable. And they had jerseys of minor league teams and foreign teams that you wouldn't think have hockey.
0: Did they have, I'm sure they did. It's a huge part of the Hall of Fame, that Canadian, Montreal

0: Canadian dressing room.
1: Yes.
0: You walk in and you kind of just in awe of it.
1: Right.
0: Yeah. I mean, I have not been to the Pro Football Hall of Fame in Canton.
1: Me neither. I've been to the Hockey Hall of Fame and I did Cooperstown.
0: Okay, I was gonna say, I haven't done Cooperstown and I haven't done the Basketball Hall of Fame.
1: Springfield,
0: either.
1: Mass.
0: Yeah.
1: I've done the, around Cooperstown, we went to the Horse Racing Hall of Fame around Saratoga because we were very close to that. That was pretty quick.
0: Yeah.
1: I've been to the Rock and Roll Hall of Fame like 3 times, mm-hmm. which is really, really good because they change their main exhibit like once a year.
0: Oh, so it does depend when you go then. So you-
1: right. Well, they have the basic and then every year up top, every 6 months, whatever. Like right now, because I was in Cleveland last week, but we didn't go to the Hall of Fame because my friend didn't want to go. It stunned me, but I didn't care because I went. But the big exhibit was Paul McCartney and Wings.
0: So you had some feedback on your Woke Canada?
1: Sure.
0: What the actual F am I listening to? Yeah. So beautiful. Thank you, Stoney. Awesome effing job, Stoney. The terrible singing makes it that much better. Says LOL Stoney, it wasn't that terrible. When Stoney started singing, my dog ran under the table and started whining. Definitely should have played the Coming to America drop after Stoney singing. Stoney needs to do a rendition of Hey Hey Hockey Town at the end of each March.
1: You know
2: next
1: what?
2: March,
1: next, if I'm, yeah, yes.
0: We'll get you in regardless.
2: If you're alive, is that what you're going to say?
1: No. I haven't officially packed it in by then. Who knows?
0: Says, if the Wings don't win, I'd like to see a Canadian team win it one of these years, but I truly enjoy Stoney's Woe Canada. Bravo, Stoney. Beauty A.
1: Beauty A, yes.
0: It's 97-1.
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4: We're just trying to win the game. I mean, I understand, like, the common thought is that the other way would have worked out perfectly. I don't know. If I leave him in and Montgomery homers, which he did a lot, this and so did Benintendi and the young kid that's coming up. I mean, just giving him another look was not the way we were going to go. We're just trying to win today's game.
5: It's A.J. Hinch.
6: He's full of crap. Because if he would have kept Montero in with the same results as we got with Drew Anderson, nobody would have criticized him for pulling him or leaving him in with just 65 pitches. Nobody.
5: Nobody would kill him. No. Instead, it's people's biggest complaint from the weekend. We're going to get into it. We got Stoney in for a few more days before John comes back. Boy, has he missed a lot while he's been gone fishing. Mm-hmm. 9 o'clock, you have a former Super Bowl champion saying there could be a QB controversy in Ann Arbor. We'll get to it at 9:02.
6: Yeah, pretty interesting.
5: We got some audio. We'll play it for you. Stoney, is Hinch on the hot seat?
6: Well, I think it's starting to warm up a little bit, but I have no idea the relationship with him and Scott Harris and Chris Illich. I would say the fan hot seat is burning. But I don't know. I don't know if he's on the ownership hot seat right now.
5: Hinch just got an extension. He's right. Regarded as one of the better managers in baseball. I tend to put more of this on Harris. Again, they're managing in a 1-0 game last night. The offense doesn't do anything. You're walking a tightrope. Having said all that, It's hard enough to win. Your manager can't make it harder.
6: Correct.
5: And he's had multiple, this is just the latest, but multiple blunders.
6: Mm-hmm. I mean, you talk about Harris, you talk about the roster, you talk about the lack of offense. How about this weekend? Maybe an idea what the Tigers were with runners in scoring position this weekend?
5: Was it 0 for 12?
6: 0 for 12. And they left 18 guys on base. Which is not a lot, But that's one part of the point.
5: Zoom out.
6: Yeah.
5: They didn't add a bat. Offense wasn't good enough as it is. That's only made this harder for Hinch.
6: True.
5: They're injured. He's throwing these. But he's pinch hitting McKinstry and Jamai Jones, who don't even have a 500 OPS. So that's why I say you're making it harder on a team that's already having a hard time. The Montero thing specifically, let's focus on it.
6: It just makes no sense. Analytically, for this season, it makes no sense. None.
5: 65 pitches. What's going through your head? The guy's dealing.
6: Yes. That's 10 pitches, 10.2 pitches an inning, right?
5: He's cruising.
6: Yeah.
5: Keep him in the game.
6: Yeah.
5: He's gone 8-plus multiple times in his career.
6: He's been very good this season.
5: He has been, and he was very good that day. I don't think there's any argument to we didn't want guys to see him a third time through because they had hardly seen him, period.
6: Right.
5: Stoney, the average batter saw what, like 3 pitches?
6: Yeah.
5: No way that you had seen enough of him, and he had done such a good job this year the third time through. What's the alternative? Your busted bullpen gets another run?
6: Right, and as you pointed out, you know, wisely, this season, his analytics are really good when facing a lineup the third time around. And it was, you know, last year a little bit, you know, when he got called up, it wasn't. So, you know, I think some analytics are important. But when is there a

0: defined timeline of when the analytics are useful. Is it statute of limitations pass?
1: Well, you tell me, what's more important, what the guy did last year or what the guy's doing this year?
0: This year?
1: Especially for a young player, right? He's a young player getting better.
0: How many starts has he had this year?
1: This season, he's had 11 starts.
0: Yeah. Okay, so it's not a small sample size.
1: No. 65 pitches is light. He wasn't laboring.
0: No.
1: He was cruising. The alternative is you go to the bullpen that's blown the most leads, most blown saves in all of baseball this year.
0: Right.
1: So if I could delay getting to them for an inning or at all.
0: Yes.
1: Because he could have gone complete game at 65 pitches.
0: Absolutely. He's got three innings left. He could have gone 10 pitches in, you know, or let's say 15 pitches an inning. That's 45, 60. So it's 100. Okay. So whatever. Maybe you pull him for the ninth and then they'd blow it. But seriously though.
1: And 2 days ago, Drew Anderson came in and gave up soft serve.
0: Yes.
1: Hung a change up. For as good as he's pitched, he's coming in cold and hadn't pitched well the other day. Let Montero eat.
0: Yeah.
1: Let's see where this goes. Maybe. And you're right, to the point. Let's say Montero, same thing happens. He gives up the homer. You can pull him there.
0: Yes.
1: 1-1 game, bases empty, put somebody else in the game.
0: Right. Sometimes you hear managers and you've heard him use it. Well, you know, I didn't want him to lose the game. Who cares about win-loss record? For a pitcher anyway, number one. And number two, nobody's going to care. You pull the guy after 70 pitches and he gives up a home run in the seventh inning. All right, you can say, I understand it. Maybe he's losing it a little bit. 65 pitches. It's nonsensical. There's nothing. Usually you can come up with something that makes sense.
1: No, I mean, nothing. He's at Drew Anderson, better against lefties. And they had, I think, or the next five were lefties.
0: Nothing makes sense.
1: I don't. That's the best you can do. Nobody's buying it.
0: So, look,
1: fans could speak for themselves. Hot seat for Hinch? 248-539-9797. You speak for yourself. You don't get to decide who gets hired and fired, but you can speak for yourself.
0: It's incredulous to me. It really is. It's, you know, I joke about the guy's name, you know, Malfeasance. Yeah. That's malfeasance. I mean, in the sixth inning, okay?
1: Mm-hmm.
0: Let's see. He had a two-pitch at-bat to Vargas, who grounded out.
1: Yeah.
0: The next guy, Antonacci, was a two-pitch at-bat who popped up.
1: Yeah.
0: And then the third guy he faced was seven pitches that he struck out after going behind 0-2.
1: Nishida.
0: Yeah.
1: 65 pitches, finishing the inning with a strikeout. Batters had hardly seen his stuff because he was so efficient and they were swinging early in counts. They had hardly seen him really go deep into at-bats to really pick up his stuff. I got a hard time with it. And I know you do too.
0: It was a beautiful day yesterday. And, if you really care that much, it's ruined. But it's like... It didn't change my day. I just like, so, really, what are we doing here?
1: Think about this. They led in all three games this weekend. They actually led in all three games against Baltimore last weekend. Mm-hmm. So you know you got a bullpen leaking and you know you got a starter dealing.
0: Yeah.
1: Let's not overthink this.
0: They lost, the bullpen lost the game, the famous Wenzel Perez game.
1: Yeah.
0: The bullpen gave up a grand, lost that game.
1: Well, they didn't score enough runs in that game either.
0: Yeah.
1: Because they only had the one.
0: No, I'm talking about where Grissom hit the grand slam. They were winning.
1: Oh, no, you're right.
0: They were winning, 5-2 or whatever
1: correct.
0: In that game or something like
1: yes.
0: that. Okay, not only is Montero, was lifted after 65 pitches.
1: Yeah.
0: He didn't walk a batter. He struck out four. He had 65 pitches. 46 of them were strikes.
1: He was dialed in.
0: He was pitching really well. What the F are you taking him out for? Why? Please, someone. Is there anybody out there in Radio Land who can tell me, yeah, you know what? It made sense. It makes no sense. You're a major league manager, a highly respected major league manager. Because Drew Anderson's a righty is good against lefties.
1: Yeah, that's the best explanation we got, was that Drew Anderson was a better matchup against left-handed batters.
0: You know, sometimes guys, don't give up a lot of hits, but they walk guys. He didn't walk a batter. 46 of his 65 pitches were strikes, and you pull him. And look, in the grand scheme of things, this game that they lost yesterday

0: Probably because of that. Who knows? Yeah. They're not going to make a thing because the team stinks. But that says a lot about your manager. You don't have enough faith in Cater Montero to let him go?
1: Stoney, of qualified starting pitchers, who do you think leads the Tigers in ERA this season?
0: Mize, probably.
1: No. Well, he doesn't qualify in this, apparently.
0: Oh, because he's injured?
1: Yeah. It's Montero.
0: Yeah. And Melton doesn't have enough.
1: Right. That's why I say qualified. Yeah, okay. It's just how ESPN defines it. But okay. If you go to the Tigers pitching page, the guy you're going to see with ERA next to his name as the leader is Cater Montero.
0: Yeah.
1: And he can't continue past 65 pitches because Drew Anderson needs to get it.
0: What did he need? 50 of 65 to be strikes?
1: What was the question? Was it from Petzold? Or I know Tony Paul was in that scrum. I think it was Petzold said, like, was there anything more he could have done to stay in the game?
0: Right.
1: And it's a great question because, yeah, I mean, to your point, what if he'd only thrown 50 pitches?
0: Yeah.
1: It didn't matter. They didn't want him to go through a third time, which is ironic because didn't he face Vargas a third time?
0: Yeah.
1: Didn't he already go through part of the order a third time?
0: Yes, but those guys weren't left.
1: No, I know.
0: I'm fishing. I'm like Jansen out in Northwest Ontario. I got my reel. I'm just fishing for something. Something bite that makes sense.
1: Text coming in. Says, can we get that Stoney song on Spotify, please?
0: I'm sure Evan will put it out eventually.
1: I already messaged Dev. I think he'll get the video up. Tigers are one garbage can away from turning this thing around. Boy. After yesterday, we need to call him AI Hinch.
0: I like that, actually.
1: Harris has a philosophy on hitting, but he hasn't traded for his type of players. Well, that's on him then.
0: Yeah.
1: Tigers are getting to see right now how they'll play without Tarek Skubal. Hope they're having as much fun as we are. Jim, thanks for the reverse jinx. I think you just said the season's over. I recall 2 years ago at this point, you were at peace with how bad they are, and then we went on a run. Sorry, guys, I'm desperate and just looking for anything. We'll take phone calls, feedback. Hinch, is he on the hot seat? How hot is that seat to you? We'll get to a former Super Bowl champion throwing shade at the Michigan quarterback. Says we could have a controversy. It's 97.1.
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0: Seventh inning, game went awry.
1: You know what's crazy? Some of the regression from chaos people.
0: Mm-hmm.
1: Like Holton, man, 2 years ago, this dude was lights out. He's 4.50 ERA.
0: Mm-hmm.
1: It's
0: Let's really think, for as much as it's injuries, it's also regression.
1: Yeah.
0: And you can't explain away the regression.
1: No.
0: They bought too much stock in their guys.
1: Yeah.
0: Even though there was evidence at the end of 2025 to show them otherwise.
1: At least they're not parading Andy Ibañez out there again.
0: Yeah, but it's not much better, right? It's Jamai Jones, who's not even hitting lefties.
1: I know.
0: He's trying to get us going.
1: I know.
0: Text coming in. The team is hitting 200. They're the worst offensive team in baseball. I have a hard time blaming the pitching staff. If you can't score, you can't win. That's not on AJ.
1: I'm not blaming. I don't think any of us is blaming the pitching. Well, the bullpen's been horrible.
0: Yeah.
1: Okay. The starting pitching has been good. I would take this starting pitching, you know, even when Skubal comes back or Mize comes back, even Verlander, who knows what he's going to be. But, yeah, the starters have been good. Melton and his two starts have been good. Montero, like we talked about, has been good. Flaherty, not so much. But overall, it's been good. The bullpen has been bad. That's not what we're blaming AJ for. We're blaming AJ for just complete managerial malfeasance yesterday.
0: Yeah, my whole thing is it's more of a Harris concern. They don't have the bats. That's, you could blame the players for not contributing, or you could say they're being asked to do too much. They're not very good players, and that's a Scott Harris problem. At the same time, Hinch isn't let off the hook because you got to work with what you've got.
1: Right.
0: And if you've got a starter dealing and you got a bullpen that's no good, connect the dots, solve for X, play the starter more, especially when he's only at 65 pitches. And we've highlighted things like a couple weeks ago, him pitching to Jose Ramirez with first base open and a lefty on the mound, or Riley Green was hitting fifth forever before eventually creeping him up.
1: Well, how does that happen? Because analytically, I thought you're supposed to have your best players get the chance to have the most at-bats.
0: And Riley, for this season, at least when we had Hinch on, I pointed out, had been crushing lefties. So it wasn't even backed by numbers that Riley should have been bumped down in the order. Now, that's my whole thing. It's not that Hinch forgot baseball or how to manage a baseball team, but he doesn't have last year's team. These platoons aren't working. In-game decisions are becoming questionable.
1: I mean,
0: and we ask people, like, how hot is the seat?
1: Look, how many more games would they have won if Torres, Baez, and Meadows didn't get hurt? Two, three?
0: I was going to say a couple.
1: Yeah.
0: Give them three.
1: Because you're not talking about, you know, losing Shohei Ohtani due to injury here.
0: Well, yeah, but that's kind of the point is, let's say we tried to work backwards.
1: Mm-hmm.
0: They're 16 games below 500. Let's give them three for getting some of those guys back.
1: Okay.
0: Let's give them another four or five for Tom's blown bullpen. Okay. They're still 8 games below 500.
1: Yeah. There's still a horrible baseball team.
0: Right, so like there's no excuse.
1: But to be in fairness, not to them, but I think most of us thought this season, they'll win the division because the division sucks. We're not that good. See what we need at the deadline. If we're not in contention, we're trading Skubal. I don't think any of us thought Mize was going to be as good as he was last year, which he has been. So now you're looking at trading both of them, among other things.
0: But Stoney, when we say this division's bad, I think one thing was left out. This division's bad and we're in it and we're bad.
1: Oh, I know. Well, we didn't think we were going to be that bad.
0: Yeah.
1: That's the problem. Now, we never thought McGonagall was going to be that good.
0: Right.
1: And he is. You know, they have three, if you want to talk core players, positional players. McGonagall, Dingler, and Green. And Green is tradable. They're all tradable.
0: I mean, I'm not looking to trade McGonagall.
1: No, I mean, neither.
0: Or a gold glove catcher who hits. Yeah. Or really even Riley, but.
1: No.
0: Joe in Royal Oak, good morning.
2: Good morning, fellas. How are you?
1: Good.
2: I just wanted to call in. Yesterday, I was watching the Grand Prix, just kind of following along the score of the Tigers. Saw we were up 1-0, switched over, and just knew. This loss was so unbelievably predictable. The second Kiter was taken out, and they tossed it over to Drew Anderson, I pull out DraftKings. I haven't thrown a bet down since March. I threw $40 on the White Sox money line at like plus 250.

0: 57.
1: It's good for you. It's very funny because my favorite bartender in the world, a guy named Chris, gambles a lot, like not a lot of money. But we told him on Friday, every time the Tigers have a lead, you know, after the sixth or seventh inning, bet on the other team.
0: Yeah, it was comical. I threw the bet right into our group chat with the fellas, and I was like, "There's maybe this will be the time that they actually finally prove me wrong, just because I finally put money on it."
1: Mm-hmm.
0: But it's laughable. So yeah, it was $40 to win. I don't know, 127, and it was the easiest money I've made in years.
2: It is getting to that point, right? I'm driving back from Toronto. I got the game on. I'm listening to Gania. And I look over to Kelsey. She doesn't care about baseball. And I go, do you think they're going to win? They were up 1-0. And she's like, I don't really care. I said, no, I bet you they're going to lose. If you're clinging to a 1-0 game, it's like a 1-0 lead in hockey. If you're not taking advantage of your opportunities, eventually you're going to get got. And then as soon as they pulled Montero, that's when the light bulb went off. Here's where it's going to go.
1: Yeah.
2: It's going to go quick. And it went immediately.
1: Unbelievable. Or is it?
2: It's becoming more and more believable the more we watch this team.
1: Yes.
2: We got room on the phones. We are going to mix in some Michigan football talk. What? You got a Super Bowl champ that says there's controversy. Backup could be playing early in Ann Arbor.
1: Hmm.
2: Play the audio next. It's 97.1.

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3: So if the Bears move to Hammond, Indiana, does that mean they'll have pictures of Jennifer Hammond on their logo instead of the C?
4: I think that's in the works, yeah.
3: The hammer, yeah. Mm-hmm. You know, I guess it really doesn't make a difference as long as you can get there. It just, you know, kind of sucks when your team moves, but it's still close enough. It's whatever.
4: Well, so the Jets and Giants play in New Jersey.
3: Mm-hmm. Yeah, it's no big deal. That's what I said. It's really not that big of a deal.
4: Listen, I don't...
3: If you're not in the city, if you're not in the city of Chicago...
4: I say, this is such a nothing to me.
3: I know. I was quite frankly kind of amazed that that was the leading story in Detroit in our newscast, oh, our sportscast. Yeah.
4: Take Brendan to task on this?
3: Yeah. Anyway.
4: It's NFL news. The NFL's King, Stoney. That's why he did it.
3: That's June 1st, baby.
4: That's right.
3: A.J. Brown will probably get traded today.
4: Yeah.
3: If they can agree on compensation.
4: Hey, man, we're going to be looking forward to football sooner than ever.
3: Oh, yeah.
4: With the way this baseball team is. Mm-hmm. Hey, you found, this is interesting, audio about Bryce Underwood?
3: Yes, Eric Weddle, a fine former Super Bowl champion. He was at safety for a few teams, been in the Pro Bowl, really good player. His son is a four-star recruit for, I believe, 2028, if I'm not mistaken. And he played at Utah. Mm. So he went and... I don't know if he took his son with him on a visit, but he visited his old coach, who happens to be in Ann Arbor.
4: Yeah.
3: And he attended some practices. And he was not very impressed with one Bryce Underwood.
5: And mark my words, I was out there for spring ball. Don't be surprised if the backup's playing early, because that Underwood kid, you know, I don't think he can throw or play quarterback.
4: That Underwood can't throw or play quarterback.
3: Wow.
4: He saw it at the spring game.
3: I saw it last year.
4: And if, well, look, the way Bryce ended the season, final five games, he threw 4 touchdowns, 7 picks. And you could say, well, it's Ohio State and Texas. Yeah, it's also Northwestern, Purdue, and Maryland.
3: Right. And look, this year he has a dedicated quarterback coach in Coy Detmer Jr. He's been working with Carson Palmer's brother, trying to get better. I'm not going to say I'm going to write things off, but, you know.
4: Is it on your radar?
3: Yes. Okay. Especially because all you hear about is that Tommy Carr is looking great as a freshman. Now, you know, the Michigan hype quarterback machine has been known to, you know, hype everything from, you know, Tate Forcier to Devin Gardner to whoever.
4: That's why I don't mind this. I don't know if Eric Weddle's going to be right or wrong, but I like that it finally counters the narrative that the Michigan quarterback is always going to be the greatest to ever play the position.
3: Yes.
4: Joe Milton is actually Cam Newton. May the 4CA be with you.
3: Yes.
4: Denard's shoelaces are never tied. Like, we always turn these guys into these cult-like, larger-than-life figures, and most of them haven't been that good.
3: Well, I'll argue on Denard was a great college.
4: He was a dynamic runner.
3: Yeah, whatever.
4: He was famous for the arm punt.
3: Yeah, I know. He was a very good college quarterback.
4: Right, but you go through Shea Patterson was this former five-star.
3: Oh, my God.
4: The Shavier.
3: Yes.
4: I'm just happy that someone's countering the narrative with something else.
3: And you got to think that since, A, you know, he might be jaded a little bit because maybe his son wants to go there or he wants his son to go there. But you also have to think that he's in tune with his former head coach, who he played for when he was a student at Utah.
4: What do you mean by that?
3: Well, I'm sure he talked to Whittingham and, you know.
4: You think Whittingham told him this kid stinks?
3: Maybe not so many words.
4: Underwood like, can't play quarterback?
3: You know, not on, you know, just hanging out, having, you know, dinner or whatever. I'm sure that's where some of the intel comes from.
4: Well, that's not very good then.
3: I know.

0: What's the confidence level Michigan fans have with Bryce Underwood going into year two? New coaching staff, get it right? Or is this, what was it, that spring game? I've heard some things. I saw the season, how it ended.
1: Well, you talk about A.J. Hinch being on the hot seat. I think Bryce Underwood's on the hottest seat in football.
0: You think so?
1: Yes. In this town?
0: But with what he makes? Right? Isn't that the whole narrative? Can they bench him if he struggles early in the season?
1: They can bench him. I don't think Kyle Whittingham is taking this job or took this job because I can't bench my quarterback if he's not good.
2: Hey, this is an unlimited financial world right now.
1: Yes.
2: It's no different than Tom Gore's paying off Monty Williams a leaf.
1: Exactly.
2: There's been enough. This was surprising. The source was kind of weird with Eric Weddle.
1: Yes.
2: But there's been enough rumbling since the spring game that this is closer than people want it to be.
0: Yeah, but I want to paint you a picture. Michigan schedule. They start the first month of the year, the first four games at home. He might look shaky, although I don't think he will against Western, UTEP, or Iowa. Maybe he will against Oklahoma. But if they're 4-0, are they making a quarterback change?
1: Probably not.
0: So then we get to their first road test at Minnesota.
1: But if he's playing bad in those games, that's the point.
2: I'm going to go back to what I just said.
0: Yeah.
2: You aren't financially obligated to play him.
0: Take the money out of it. Would a coach with a winning record bench his quarterback?
2: What if he never starts? He doesn't have to be tied to him.
1: No.
2: This is the cutthroat way we are in sports right now.
1: That's what.
2: As long as Ward Manuel and everybody else at Michigan's comfortable with eating the money, they don't have to be committed to him. This is a new coach. If the new coach doesn't think he's the guy, he doesn't owe him anything.
1: And he can still pay him for being the backup. Doesn't have to mean he's going to leave now.
0: Greg?
3: I'm just going to caution people, and Eric Weddle can have his opinion and his observations, and I'll welcome critique. But I will caution people to make conclusions based off of the spring game.
1: I totally agree with you. But you're hearing rumblings from some of the practices that he hasn't looked good either. But like I mentioned, Greg, I want to see what Coy Detmer Jr. and all this. He actually has a quarterback coach, that type of stuff.
0: So
1: see what happens during fall ball.
0: So CJ Carr has looked very good at Notre Dame.
1: Correct. Yes.
0: Tommy Carr is at Michigan.
1: Mm-hmm.
0: If Tommy is close to the player that CJ is, you start breathing down the neck of the starting quarterback.
1: Absolutely.
0: And I'm not basing anything off the spring game. I wasn't there. I don't care what he did. I'm asking the question because I didn't see Bryce get better at the end of last season. Like, you want to see a freshman quarterback take his lumps and maybe end on a high note? More interceptions than touchdowns the final five games. That wasn't exactly inspiring. Now, you can blame the old coaching staff.
1: Yes.
0: And the new staff's going to get it right. But the new staff, to Tom's point, doesn't have any obligation other than hey, we're going to try to win with him. But if he's not good... So this is interesting. I mean, it's a cauldron.
1: Right.
0: As we talk through this.
1: Yes.
2: So Weddle in the podcast went on to explain later and referred to his son, who's going to is a 2028.
1: Yes,
2: recruit,
1: I believe so.
2: And is a quarterback, about the importance of how he evaluates a QB. And I agree with him that he puts just as much stock into having a feel for the pocket.
1: Right. Athleticism.
2: Being able to feel for the game and actually, intelligent about the game, not just relying on this being some freak athlete. I mean, it's one Texas, so you're telling me that a five-star recruit can't throw the football? We're in a world right now in sports where we have NBA players that can't shoot the ball.
1: Right. He can throw the football, but if he can't read a defense or he throws it in the coverage, who cares when you can throw the ball?
0: And I would ask that person to just I'm not asking them to do much of, take much of their day. They're probably a very busy person. Scroll back through five-star quarterbacks over the last 10 years. Have they all hit?
1: No.
2: You just brought up Shea.
0: So the idea that someone's a five-star doesn't mean they're going to be a star.
2: My knock on Shea was he didn't put the time and effort into doing it. And
1: then
2: you later find out he was out on the golf course instead of doing things. It's kind of like, okay.
1: That's never been accused of Underwood. Underwood's supposedly a very hard worker. It's trying to get better. And here's the other thing. And I know it's a little different era than when a lot of us started following college football. But a lot of times, especially freshman to sophomore, it takes time to develop. Some of these guys who have been great quarterbacks didn't do anything till they were juniors or seniors. So that should be brought into the equation too. But saying that, it's a different world with NIL and all that stuff.
3: It's like the stock market.

0: the player progression. It's not going to be linear, but you hope that it's trending up.
1: Well, why don't we do a classic something or nothing with this? We're just kind of gabbing and we want to hear from people. Something or nothing. Eric Weddle says, hey, Bryce doesn't look very good. Something or nothing. It's the spring. It's the way he ended the regular season. It's that there's a car on the depth chart. It's that a former Super Bowl champion safety has the take.

0: decommit already. I mean, Ray Bourque's kid from Colorado, he decommitted.
1: How much of Weddle's kid wanting to or not wanting to go to Michigan really matters here? If he's a 2028 recruit, Bryce won't even be on campus by the time this kid gets there, right? If he plays up to his potential.
0: Well, if he plays up to his potential, yeah. Well,
1: and if he doesn't, he just won't be starting. So, I mean, it's irrelevant. Like, I don't think he has to, like, politic for 2 years from now get his kid to start at Michigan over Bryce. I think they're completely the only relation is that's why Weddle was there to see with his eyes.
0: Yes.
1: And comes to his own conclusion. This guy stinks.
0: Yes.
1: Something or nothing. 248-539-9797. Texter says, remember, Bryce is a 5-star from the state of Michigan, which really means he's a 3.5-star from somewhere like Texas or California. He will be fine, but just needs more time, Anthony, in Ann Arbor.
0: Well, I'll come back at that, is because when you get a 5-star recruit, I believe there are national rankings, okay? So the people who rank these things, you know, obviously they're not always correct. I don't think it's a homer bias or anything like that. I mean,
1: he's saying level of competition. He's saying in the state of Michigan, you're judging that tape against athletes who aren't as good.
0: I understand that, but the people who are making those evaluations, you know, Brian Kelly and, you know, all the other schools that wanted Bryce Underwood, they saw the same tape.
2: I mean, I would think 5-star QBs live up less to their star rating than any other position.
0: Yes.
2: I mean, it's just so hard for a quarterback to make, and there's so many variables.
1: Mm-hmm. Speed of the game, the processing, the scheme, your protection.
0: I mean, look,
1: all of it.
0: Some people don't even think he's great right now, and he's not, but, you know, how long did it take Arch Manning to become respectable?
1: Mm-hmm.
0: Where he's probably, if his progress keeps going up, he might be an early pick in the draft next year.
1: Not holding my breath on Underwood after watching no development last season, but he has a better chance to be good than this staff than he ever did with Sharon. That's right. Zach and Lansing. I think that's fair.
0: Yes.
1: U of M isn't paying him. It's a donor. The coach has no obligation to play him if he's not the best QB on the roster. Landon in Waterford. Michigan football talk on June 1. Thanks a lot, Tigers. Something or nothing. Phone calls and feedback. Play it again for if you missed it. Eric Weddle on Bryce Underwood, 97.1.
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18: No.
17: Look, something or nothing.
18: It wouldn't stun me if he's accurate, and it wouldn't stun me if he gets coached pretty good, you know, by a real, an actual, not even a real quarterback coach, a quarterback coach. They didn't even have one on the staff last year.
17: And then it's no surprise Bryce didn't get better as that year went on.
18: Right.
17: He did not finish on a high note, and he actually struggled towards the end of last season. So I think there's smoke for that reason.
18: Yes.
17: Because he very much developmentally is up in the air.
18: Yes.
17: I'm not basing it on a spring game.
18: No. But if you're asking me, you know, pick a side, something or nothing, I think there's something.
17: Something to watch for there.
18: Yeah, absolutely.
17: Let's get to Preston in Grand Rapids. Preston, good morning.
19: Hi, guys. Thanks for having me on.
17: Of course. What's up?
19: I just wanted to bring up, you know, Dante Moore, his freshman year at UCLA, you know, when he had Chip Kelly as his coach, great offensive mind. His stats were no better than Bryce's his freshman year. And I don't think it's fair for Eric Weddle to say that when, you know, we've seen Bryce, what he can be. You know, from week one on, he's regressed. And that's got to be on last year's coaching staff. I mean, no dedicated quarterback coach.
17: Right.
18: That's a valid comparison.
17: Dante Moore, though, after a pretty up and down freshman season.
18: He had a lot of interceptions, too.
17: He had nine. The numbers are very similar. Like 11 touchdowns, yes. 9 picks. Might have been the same for both quarterbacks. Dante Moore famously didn't really play that next season.
18: Correct.
17: And took the developmental redshirt year.
18: Right. Who knows? But you're not going to have a developed

0: developmental redshirt year for Bryce Underwood when your second string quarterback is younger than you, at least class wise. I don't know.
1: The right. You're saying the backup being Tommy Carr.
0: Yes.
1: Yeah. Again, and I think that name adds a little something to this too.
0: Yeah, absolutely. Yeah. So is it something or nothing that Tommy Carr is that good?
1: I don't know.
0: Right. That's my point.
1: Well, that's what I said, though. Unless he's so much better, I think they ride with Bryce. And the schedule is soft enough early that unless he's a disaster, he's going to make it to midseason. So, I mean, then I'm going to be evaluating off of actual games and not Eric right. Weddle's secondhand accounts. But it's something because he didn't finish the year well. And it's something because it is a coaching staff change. And it is something because there could be some pressure applied by those below him on the depth chart. Got some more texts coming in, 248-539-9797. Something where there's smoke, there's fire. Guys, this is what happens when you take recruiting advice from Dave Portnoy.
0: Well, to be fair, I mean, I don't think LSU was listening to Dave Portnoy.
1: No, I don't think Dave helped get the money, right? That's the backstory, sort of, allegedly, as he claims.
0: Allegedly.
1: It's something for sure. Bryce, his senior year, I watched him, one of the best athletes I've ever seen in high school. So many plays with his feet, but struggled throwing the football.
0: Which I remember Devin Gardner in the state championship game or one of the playoffs.
1: Inkster High, yeah.
0: Yeah, he was, I said, really? This guy's that? I mean, because he looked just like a running quarterback, you know?
2: Well, one of the big arguments, too, just in general, Michigan, quality of Michigan high school football isn't what it used to be.
0: Right.
2: So being a five-star here might not be the same as somewhere else.
0: No, but my point on that is that they get rated by, you know, going to camps and things like that, that, you know, so it's not just, oh, he's the best player in Michigan. We got to give him 5 stars. Because the people that are ranking him are national people.
1: When a former high-level NFL safety is saying someone isn't good, I think we should listen. They understand football and the chess match, a quarterback and a safety. It's always a chess match.
0: Yeah. That's another reason why I think it's something. And I believe, and I could be completely wrong, that if he spent some time in Ann Arbor, like Eric Weddle says, you know, maybe went to Kyle, you know, Whittingham's house. Maybe they went out for a few pops and whatever. And maybe he said, hey, look, this guy's not as good as people think.
1: It just dawned on me, too. You know what's also significant is Weddle has no real affiliation with the, like, Michigan man
0: right.
1: doctrine. And he can speak a little more loose and free on this.
0: Well, he's so can Whittingham.
1: Yes, but I'm saying he shows up and he doesn't. He's not beholden to anybody with
0: Correct.
1: The block M.
0: Right.
1: He could just cut it loose and speak freely.
0: Yeah.
1: Guys, I don't understand how an easy schedule is going to hide the fact that Underwood can't throw. He sucks. It's been obvious since last year. And the only reason this isn't a bigger story is because of Michigan's delusional fan base and blue wall media coverage.
0: No, I think he's been properly criticized.
1: Does anyone see the parallels to Bryce Underwood and Jalen Duren? Big potential upside. How long do we have to wait? Is it worth the risk? Neither the Pistons staff or Michigan's were involved in bringing in the player to their respective organizations. What do they owe them, Tom and Traverse City?
0: Well, you're right as far as about owing them, but Jalen Duren had a tremendous regular season. He sucked in the playoffs, or he was not very good in the playoffs.
3: Don't sign Bryce Underwood to a 5-year Supermax deal. Got it.
0: Yeah, exactly. No, to me, they're very different.
1: Yeah, they're
0: Jalen Duren is accomplished.
1: Yes, they're also different in this way. Jalen Duren has played 4 professional basketball seasons.
0: Right.
1: So I'm done asking, or I could always ask for more development. I'm done expecting Herculean leaps in the game of Jalen Duren. He's played 4 professional seasons. For everybody that tells me he's 22, that is factually true. But tell the whole story. 4 years, 3 different off seasons, still no shot outside of 10 feet.
0: Yeah.
1: So he is what he is, and if you can win with him, great, but you can't pay him too much.
0: No.
1: I mean, look, OKC's got a better player in Chet. He can shoot and defend, and they might be regretting paying him.
0: How many did Duren have 3 head coaches? Was his rookie year Casey? And then Monty for the second year? And
2: it was just 2 for Bickerstaff, 1 for Williams.
0: Yeah.
1: I
0: mean, that could, you know, slow development down a little bit as well.
1: No, but get what I'm saying. OKC paid Chet.
0: Yes.
1: And they won a title, so I think they felt justified in doing it.
0: Yeah.
1: But in game 7, he had more missed or more turnovers than made shots.
0: And he wasn't on the floor when they needed him the most.
1: Right. The final minute and change, he didn't play. And his deal is about to kick in as a max starting next season, and they're going to be at the second apron.

0: Auburn. If they may be regretting Chet, I mean, I don't need to say it with the Pistons. I think everybody's thinking it.
1: Yeah, absolutely. I mean, look, Holmgren was a wussy in that series, especially the last game.
0: He played 33 minutes, had four made shots and four points and four rebounds.
1: Yeah. I think he only took two shots,
0: yeah,
1: right?
0: Yeah, I think one of two. And then he had a couple free throws.
1: I mean, how's that happen?
0: Stoney, I just don't know. I don't. 248-539-9797. If they're looking to trade him, would you take him?
1: Yes.
0: With that deal, that contract?
1: Yeah.
0: I mean, I prefer him over Durin.
1: Yeah, because the cap's only going to keep going up and up and up.
0: So. In this world where I'm able to, like, pivot Durin into some, I don't know why OKC would want him, but maybe like a three-teamer where
1: yeah, they get something.
0: I can bring in a guy who finished runner-up for Defensive Player of the Year, right. Shoots a little bit. Hey, whatever, he didn't step up to Wembanyama. I'd rather have him than Durin.
1: What's more realistic, them giving up Chet or them giving up Jalen Williams, the good Jalen Williams, who's oft injured, but because they have to worry about him. They got to worry about A.J. Mitchell. I mean, Dortza, they have so many.
0: Well, isn't Chet the easier scapegoat today based on game seven?
1: Yes.
0: Yeah.
2: But what's the easier way to beat Wemby? Because that's how you answer it.
1: Exactly.
2: Whatever they do has to be intended for beating Wemby.
1: Right. Which is what the whole freaking NBA is going to have to be about for the next decade, unless there's some other freak from France that we don't know about.
0: Look, we may be. Well, not that I'm
2: aware
0: of.
2: Doesn't have to be from France.
1: I know.
0: We'll eventually get sick of Wembanyama. But I'm not there yet. I'm loving this. He plays intense. You see how emotional he is? The sideshow nature of it, like it's fascinating to watch a player that big, that long, be able to shoot and block shots that he's seemingly too far away from, but he can close so quickly. I am fascinated watching him. I'm rooting for him. We'll get sick of him after he wins a few titles.
1: Oh,
0: but for now, I'm loving it.
1: Right, absolutely. And there's no guarantee they're still going to win. I mean, who knows? They probably will. I'm not talking about this year. I mean, from next year on forward, because I think Oklahoma City, with their draft collateral, they'll be able to do some things. And let's be honest, if Williams and Mitchell weren't hurt, I think they probably win that series. But who knows? That's a guess.
0: Yeah, I won't count Wemby's seven rings just yet. I'm just saying, for this finals, I really
1: do I.
0: And at 22 years old, like, this is a great story.
1: Yeah.
0: You can be sick of him after he stacked a few of them, and we get sick of any time, like Mahomes and the Chiefs. We get sick of teams that win too much, but for now, this is new. It's fun. It's exciting. And I don't want the Knicks to win.
1: No.
0: I don't want to see Brunson rewarded.
1: He's such a good player.
0: You keep saying that.
1: He is.
0: He can both be a good player and be a pain in the ass flopper that makes it hard to watch.
1: He doesn't flop as much as you think. What bothers me more about his game is that he pushes off and he never gets called for it.
0: We'll talk Tigers coming up next, 248-539-9797. It's 97.1.
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12: The death of a baseball season, and it's only June 1. Jim Costa, Stoney in for John. Gov and Greg behind the glass.
13: So sad.
12: Death of a season, Stoney, if you had to assign the cause of death, what would that be?
13: God, there's so many to choose from.
12: Because as people wake up today, they are in the midst of a brutal stretch, 4-21 in their last 25 games. The month of May is their worst month in 30 years. You got to go back to May of 1996. This thing's done.
13: The cause for me is lack of player procurement. And that signifies the offense and the bullpen. Or I should say lack of good player procurement.
12: Right, because they tried with the bullpen.
13: Yes, and they somewhat tried a little bit with the offense, and that didn't work out very well.
12: How did they try with the offense?
13: They had...
12: Not a single bat.
13: No.
12: They called up McGonagall.
13: Right, yeah. Well, that's right. He thought they'd be able to improve within.
12: Right.
13: And they didn't.
12: Right.
13: Yeah, so...
12: Well, I know Tom has been arguing it's the bullpen, and I have been fixated on the offense.
13: And I've also been fixated on AJ, but, you know, as much as I've ripped him today, you can only manage for what you have, which almost makes what happened yesterday worse.
12: So we want your help in assigning this because it's there's some truth to the bullpen. There's some truth to the offense.
13: There's some truth to injuries.
12: Yeah. Some truth to AJ not making it any easier on these guys. You tell us, what's the cause of death? Because we're not going to play pretend anymore. It's June 1. This team just got swept by the White Sox. We see what this is.
13: Yes.
12: The other question I have, and this is a total ripoff of something that Chapman did over the weekend, but I think it's good. We're talking about death and mourning. And what stage of grief are you at as a Tigers fan?
13: Hold on, I got a bigger question. You're away on vacation in Toronto. What are you listening to Brian Chapman for?
12: This was passed along to me by Tom.
14: Yeah, I think heard it's a smart. Little bit of it. It was good.
13: Oh, good. Okay.

0: It's a fair question because you shouldn't be on vacation.
1: Right. No knock on Brian Chapman. It's, you know. All right.
0: So but the stages of grief, just to reset for those that are not inclined. The first stage is denial. It's a defense mechanism that buffers the immediate shock of a loss. Anger, followed by bargaining, trying to make sense of if only we were healthier, if only this player had performed. Then there's depression, followed by acceptance.
1: Wow. All of them are accurate. For me, I'm going to say between the two A's, anger and acceptance, and I'm going to say acceptance.
0: Okay.
1: I come across angry at times on this, obviously, but I've accepted it. I've accepted it's June 1st, and what are we going to be worrying about soon? Okay, Lions training camp. Oh, I went to OTA on Friday. That was exciting, as Dan Campbell calls it, pajamas in May. we got the NBA finals and the NHL finals, so that's going to be good for another 2 weeks.
0: And then
1: we have free agency in both sports. We have a draft in baseball. We have a draft in basketball. We have a draft in... I've accepted that this is going to be a crappy summer. And baseball, which I always look forward to in the summer, sucks. Here in Detroit. I've accepted it.
0: I would also say I'm at acceptance phase.
1: Yeah.
0: That this, it's part of why we're talking about a dead season and a dead team on June 1 is I've accepted that this hole is too big to dig out of, and that the moves they did not make aren't coming and to save them.
1: Right. And I've accepted the fact that at June 1, if I wasn't working a few days here and there, I wouldn't even watch the games. I might pay attention a little bit on the phone, a little bit, you know, see what the score is. And if there's something there, maybe Montero has a no hitter. Maybe you'll pull him with a no hitter. That would make me watch, you know. That's it. But I've accepted it's over.
0: Yeah, you tell us. Denial, anger, bargaining, depression, acceptance. And then as we discuss the death of this season, what is the cause? What is the cause of death? Tom, you want to make the case for the bullpen?
2: Yeah, so look, I don't think we would be having the cause of death, you know, conversation if the bullpen was just average. Mm-hmm. And I'm especially the back end, the three closers with, you know, Jansen. And they've been healthy until Jansen recently got hurt. Vest was I think he had one stint. But this team has 14 blown saves. There's four for Jansen, four for Finnegan, three for Vest, and three for Anderson. And so most blown saves in baseball is 14. If they were just average, seven blown saves, they'd be 29-31, and we'd still be we'd be talking about how horrific the hitting is, mm-hmm. but that if they can get healthy,
1: right.
2: they would still have a chance. They would still be in it. It wouldn't be over. We wouldn't be in the acceptance stage of grief. Look, when I say this, it makes it sound like I'm defending the hitting.
0: No, you're
2: not by any means.
1: No.
2: The fact that
1: there's no wrong answer here.
2: When Jim rolled it into his prep yesterday about the four hitters batted this weekend that had a sub-500 OPS, that is incredible. That's like four Javis in your lineup this weekend from the Javi of 2 years
0: right.
2: ago.
0: The low point of Javi times four, and in some cases, pinch hitting that version of Javi.
1: Yes.
0: That's what they did this weekend.
1: Hey, Kerry Carpenter, your first game back. What are we going to do? We're going to pinch hit for you with Jamai Jones.
2: And I also think, too, there's baseball momentum day to day. I'm not so sure how it exists. But you do feel good as players when you win ball games. And the bullpen... blowing these games that you should have had cinched up so much.
0: It rips your heart out.
2: Yeah.
0: Like Friday night, your heart gets ripped out.
2: Yeah.
0: If you had still had anything still beaten in the chest.
2: Oh, Torque's error is part of that. Not to completely put it all on Finnegan, but, you know, it's just...
0: Yeah, I guess I'm not disputing that the bullpen has been bad. I can't fight the most blown saves, but the numbers for the bullpen on the season aren't nearly as bad as the offense. They're 21st in bullpen ERA, 19th in strikeouts per nine, 17th in walks per nine. That's not good, but when you compare it to the offense, which was the worst in baseball in the month of May, the month where the season fell apart, mm-hmm. you've asked this bullpen to hold very small leads. They've thrown a lot of innings with this bullpen, and they don't have a lot of wiggle room because the bats don't show up. So just a few numbers on the offense. 23 of their last 25 games, they've been held at four or fewer runs. I mean, that's a disaster.
2: But to me,
0: like that's you're walking a tightrope, and it's I'm not trying to let.
1: But the numbers on like Finnegan, for example, are kind of misleading. His ERA was pretty good, but he's walked

0: more than he struck
1: his
0: out.
1: His whip is season or career high by far. High by far. Jim, my argument for the blown saves is if you save it, you win.
2: Yes.
1: Yeah. And all those other numbers are fudged numbers. Because I would argue this. Look at the Phillies, for example. They've saved their season since they fired their manager. They're 30-29. They're below the Tigers in OPS. Barely. They rank right below them. But in blown saves, they only have five all year.
2: I think one key difference, though, is they'll leave the yard occasionally, which does you so many favors. The Tigers, you go in the month of May.
3: Were they last in home runs?
2: Last in homers.
3: In Major League Baseball or the American League?
2: I'd have to double check. Okay, They're 29th or 30th in strikeouts, runs scored, home runs, slugging percentage, isolated power. I know they're dead last.
3: I bet your boy Perez probably leads the team in home runs this month.
2: He probably does.
3: Either him or Torch.
2: Yeah, he probably does, Stoney. But here's the problem is, I'll run through it again. Four players are the sub 500 OPS. Yeah. McKinstry, Jamai Jones, Rodgers, and Short. And all these guys played this weekend, and some of them played multiple games, and I think at least three of them played in every game.
3: They were 0 for 12 this weekend with runners in scoring position.
2: Again, if they have a couple more runs, do they find a way to... You don't go to extras on Friday night.
3: Correct.
2: It doesn't matter that Montero's pulled from the game or that Anderson...
3: Well, he might not have been pulled from the game, maybe. Yeah.
2: My point is the offense has made it very difficult on this team. More difficult than anything else. Which is why I assign them the main cause of death.
4: By the way, just quick little thing. I'm going here sorting by month of May and MLB stats.
2: Yeah.
4: 596 OPS is dead last. It is for the month. It is 20 points behind second to last, the San Diego Padres. It is 54 points behind second to last, which is the Kansas City Royals.
2: It's really bad. And credit to Greg, who's found even more depressing stats.
3: Yes.
2: You got left on base numbers, but really you got to judge it by factoring in the runs you do score. Left on base percentage, the Tigers the worst in all of baseball. Like, it's the highest, which makes it the worst in all of baseball.
3: Right. Like they left 18 guys on this weekend.
2: It's a mess.
1: So I looked up the numbers, just what would they have to do to... What if they got healthy and, they start playing better?
3: Don't let the Tigers get hot.
1: No, not that necessarily, Stoney. You know what they have to go to finish 500?
3: They probably have to pay like 630 ball or something like
1: that, right? Yeah, it's actually about 667. It's 59-33. Last year, they started the season 59-34.
2: It'd be even better than they were to start last season.
3: They got to... Oh, my God.
2: So it's why...
3: And they're not going to do it because they got to trade Scooble and Mize.
2: That's the point, is you don't have all season to make up those games because you have to responsibly sell at the deadline.
3: Yes.
2: So it's why I don't think we're premature to do this. I don't think anybody's accusing us of that. It's June 1st. It's been as brutal. It's the worst month they've played in 30 years. It's how you find yourself in this hole you can't dig out of. That team 30 years ago that won four games in the month of May was a 100-loss team. Now, I'm not willing to say that yet.
3: That team,
2: is it bad.
3: So you think that team's worse than the 03 team?
2: I think we forget about the 96 team because of how bad the 03 team was.
3: Right.
2: Because everybody just cites 03.
3: Because 96 had some
2: they
3: players.
2: They hit a little bit.
3: Yeah, they had Travis Fryman had 100 RBIs. Higgy had like a 980 OPS. Nieves, didn't he have like 20 home runs or something? I don't know.
2: Take your word for it.
3: Yeah, something.
2: I was 3 years old.
3: Yeah, I know.
2: Fun little history lesson today, looking back, because you see the stat, 6-win month, it's the worst since 30 years ago.
3: Okay. Yeah.
2: Wow. Anyway, we got room for Tiger fans to wrap up the show. It's 97.1.
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1: All right, we're doing this.
0: BZ is the OG, a classic, classy ride. 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
1: Where'd that come from?
0: Where did what come from?
1: Get an all-electric vehicle that gets you. 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
4: Swing and a pop-up. Left side, waving his arms. Montgomery, he will squeeze it. And the White Sox complete the sweep over the Tigers. A comeback win today. They take down the Tigers. A 2-1 final.
5: Got some text coming in. We asked about the cause of death. It's June 1. The season's done. And what stage of grief are you in? Right now, I'm hovering between depression and acceptance. Sad that there isn't a single aspect of baseball the team excels at except losing. It all goes all around. Offense doesn't help the pitching. Pitching doesn't help the offense. And the defense is lazy and undisciplined, which doesn't help their pitching. Guys, it's comprehensive. They can't hit, no bullpen, starting pitching's been decimated, and so many untimely errors, just forget about them. I'm at the acceptance stage slash effort phase. I'm not wasting any more time on this garbage. I believe the only thing to look forward to with this team is if they get healthy, at least they can finish 500. The playoffs are out of the question. I see them moving a lot of players come trade deadline, Mike in a truck.
6: That's what they're going to do. They're going to go through a rebuild here.
5: WTF is Jamai Jones doing on an MLB roster?
6: Good question.
5: If you're only here to hit lefties, but you don't hit lefties, and it's not a month, it's 2 months.
6: Is Jamai Jones this era's Chris Trubey?
7: Oh, be stoned.
5: How about this cause of death analytics? The only thing I would say, because I know that's become the thing, like they're... people have said AJ's managing off a spreadsheet or off of a laptop. Can someone just explain what numbers he's using to pinch hit guys with sub 500 OPSs?
6: Like, or take out guys with 65 pitches who haven't given up a run yet.
5: Who have done
6: after
5: well.
6: After six innings.
5: Who have done well analytically third time through the order. Yes. I guess I'm just asking, like, what numbers are they using to make these? Like, if we're going to blame analytics, what are the numbers? Because I don't even think the numbers support these decisions.
7: They're using the numbers from last year still.
5: Well, they're not just... I'm not mad at you, but like imagine like out loud. Yes, let's ignore everything in front of us because of what happened last year, as if there's not a better indictment of what's gone wrong.
7: No, one of the things I picked up on the last 7 to 10 games is the stubbornness and unwillingness to try different things than you've been doing. Like and to me, that really speaks of sticking to numbers of the past, thinking these guys are going to turn back into what they were. I brought up last week, I bring up again, they're all, 4 or 5 of these guys are hitting below career averages. I think it's 6 in terms of all kinds of numbers, OPS, average, homers, all that kind of stuff.
5: Can I just give you a quote that I saw from a different manager in baseball this weekend?
6: Sure.
5: Because we've seen the Tigers, you use the word stubborn, they believe these guys are better than this, right? Even though we're watching it in a night in and night out basis, we see better. Pat Murphy. He's the Brewers skipper. They had a pitcher, Brandon Sproat, that got hit up on Saturday. After the game, quote, "I think he took a step back. I don't think he was very good. We're not going to tolerate too many duds like that. That's for sure."

0: I mean, that could be said about so many different Tigers players, and it's not being said.
1: Right.
0: And they're not acting on it either.
1: Well, AJ's consistent. He's never, whether things are good, things are bad, will sit there and, you know, if a guy plays bad, even though the team's playing well, he won't, you know.
0: No, but I mean, you could say, like, we're not going to be able to tolerate guys who are on the team to hit lefties and don't hit lefties. We're not going to be able to tolerate that for much longer. Or maybe that's lip service and it doesn't matter, but then Scott Harris has to act on it, right?
1: Yeah.
0: You can only tolerate it for so long.
1: The part of me, you know, because I was going so crazy on AJ for his awful, disgusting malfeasance yesterday, not just Montero, but Kerry Carpenter finally comes back and you pinch hit him for Jermai Jones. Colt Keith, look, he's hitting the ball okay, not great, with very little power. Why are you taking him out? Just let him play. The season's over. It's over. Let the kids play.
0: You're saying, let's see if Keith can hit lefties. Let's see if Carp can hit lefties.
1: Yes.
2: They're trusting the numbers against those two to hit lefties far more than they're not trusting the numbers for these other guys that are playing the same like level of balance. You know what I'm saying?
0: Yeah.
2: It's like, look, Stoney, you said rebuild. Is there potential like super rebuild coming? I don't know about that.
0: What's a super rebuild?
2: Where you're selling every piece that you can at the deadline.
1: Yeah.
0: So a super rebuild is trading Riley Green.
2: I would leave it just below that. That they would
1: Green, Dingler, and McGonagall. Everybody, yeah. Everybody else
2: could in a world be traded.
1: Yes,
0: right.
2: That's Valdez. So.
1: Yeah,
0: yeah.
2: Somebody buying into getting him, them getting out of the money. I think Carpenter's a huge name to watch.
1: Mm-hmm.
2: Like, do they think he's part of the future no matter what?
0: Well, it's very interesting. I don't know how many more years of team control. I assume still a couple. Is he a guy that you're going to back up a Brinks truck and pay? And if you think he's only a part-time player, then maybe the answer is no.
1: Right.
0: So then to Tom's point, becomes a more attractive trade piece. For
1: definitely. He's Kerry Carpenter. He's a platoon player.
2: I mean, think about how attractive that is to a contender that needs a left-handed bat in the playoffs.
0: Yeah.
2: He's performed in the playoffs.
1: Yes, big home runs in the playoffs.
2: I mean, it could be a sell high thing if he comes back and plays well. Well, I just wonder if they're going to go that far.
1: That's what I'm hoping Mize does, continues to pitch well, and then you can trade him.
2: But that's the thing. The more guys you pluck off this list, it becomes, you know, what I phrase as a super rebuild.
1: Yes, it is.
2: But then who's playing next year?
1: You hope some of these.
2: Don't need players. Trade them all.
1: Well, you look, certain teams have had success, you know, not winning a World Series, like the team they're playing tonight. Tampa's a lot of guys you never heard of. Mm-hmm. So you hope next year, if they go through the super rebuild, you know, McGonagall, Clark comes up, Max Anderson, you got Dingler, maybe you keep Riley Green. Pitching-wise, you got Jobe, you got Reese Olson, and you know, Briseño, you got Lorenzen. And you also hope that in this super rebuild, you're going to get some young players who are good enough to make the team next year, albeit not super. So, yeah, you know what? As long as you're honest with your fan base, which who knows if they would be, I'd have no problem with a super rebuild.
3: And if you don't have that, you always have Zach Schwert.
0: Greg knows how to cheer us up to wrap up the show. We really can't get too bogged down in this baseball team. I had some fun stuff from the Toronto trip we may mix into tomorrow's show, including a restaurant that was trying way too hard. When you hear reimagined lasagna, you should run far, far away.
1: Yes, and we got Stanley Cup Finals to talk about tomorrow.
0: Yeah, right? Okay, we'll shift this thing up into more interesting and fun and not baseball stuff, unfortunately.
1: Gator, what's up, buddy?
4: Hey, everybody.
1: How's it feel to have baseball season over June 1st?
4: Well, it's not over. I enjoy the rest of the season, whether the Tigers are playing or not. I love baseball.
1: Okay.
4: But
1: do you think the Tigers season is over?
4: Yeah, I think I say they're 16 games below 500. Yeah. They show no pulse,
1: their manager has no pulse right now.
4: He made a mistake yesterday. I think that's
1: Three mistakes yesterday. Yes, me.
4: Well, the biggest one is the pitcher.
1: Yes,
0: Montero.
4: The biggest mistake, and anything else. I mean, if look, I do have a problem, and it's going to get magnified because everything's going wrong. So every little thing that goes wrong, we're going to make out of a mountain out of a molehill. Is it wrong to take...
0: That clock's wrong.
4: Oh, is it?
0: You're going to do it next. Oh. It's 97.1.

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4: Hello, good morning. Koch and Anderson here on 97.1. Scott, how are you today?
5: I'm okay. I need to point something out to you first and foremost.
4: Okay.
5: The screening computer. Do you ever look at the clock on the screening computer?
4: Yeah, I do.
5: Don't.
4: It's off.
5: It's off significantly.
4: Okay.
5: So, just so you know.
4: Okay. Thank you.
5: Bring that to your attention, as I didn't know that during crosstalk, and Costa's like, I'm like, what? We got a minute and a half. Oh, we don't? Okay.
4: Okay. Yeah.
5: Fair enough.
4: Thank you for the heads up.
5: Yes.
4: How was your weekend?
5: It was calm. You know, didn't do too much. But
4: calm.
5: Yeah, it was calm, but it was beautiful out. So,
4: it was
5: enjoyed some time outdoors. I did indeed follow up. On the way home on Friday, I picked up some watermelon chunks.
4: Oh, did you do this?
5: Some mint.
4: The puree drink you were coming up with?
5: Yep. So I went with some watermelon, I pureed some watermelon and added just a little bit, maybe a teaspoon of or a tablespoon of pomegranate blueberry juice.
4: Okay.
5: So I muddled some mint leaves with some agave nectar, added some tequila. Bunch of ice, combined it all, and it was
4: It was mid?
5: It was very mid. So the next, I made a second drink, and this time I calmed down I only used like 2 mint leaves and a little bit more of watermelon. It was still just mid. I think the issue is that watermelon doesn't have a ton of flavor because it's basically water.
4: Uh-huh.
5: So you're having to reinforce it with other things. And you know what? I'll just stick with, in a pinch, lemonade and tequila is fantastic.
4: Gator had come up with this drink idea on Friday's show and was really excited about it.
5: And yet,
4: when we said maybe someday people will be saying, I'll have a Gator and this will be, your drink, your own creation. And apparently it will not be that.
5: Not that one. Yeah. No.
4: It doesn't mean you can't keep creating.
5: No, I always keep trying. I mean, in the end, it's still, good wholesome tequila.
4: Yeah. So. Yep. Other than that, things decent?
5: Yeah. Yeah. Pretty calm. Obviously, the Tigers, brutal over the weekend with getting swept. That was no good.
4: Mm-hmm.
5: I was disappointed in myself that I did not get out and play golf this weekend.
4: I did.
5: Oh.
4: Let me tell you something. The summer of Doug is off to a brutal start. I've talked about
5: already?
4: It. This is the summer where my golf game takes a big step forward. Kids out of the house. And they're home now, but they're more independent. I'll be able to, there's not as many kids' sports going on. I don't have as many time commitments. So I was going to commit to improving the golf game and called it the summer of Doug. And the summer of Doug is off to a rough start.
5: Sorry to hear that.
4: It's okay. Results are what they are. And, I'm sure there's plenty of people that get into the mid-80s that start off by shooting 102 for their first 18 holes of the summer.
5: But that's not god-awful. I mean, it's not good, but it is a starting point.
4: Well, considering that the last few years, I'm pretty much mid-90s consistently to go 102.
5: That's
4: the first full 18.
5: It'll come down.
4: Well,
5: significantly.
4: I played 9 2 weeks ago and shot a 51. So I'm pretty consistent now. Yeah.

0: So summer of Doug's off to a rough start.
1: Doug needs to go to the range.
0: Of course Doug needs to go to the range. Doug knows that. And the funny thing is I'm hitting my driver better than I ever have. Nobody cares about my golf game, but the irons have gone to hell. But did get outside a lot. Got on my bike, rode my bike Friday. Ooh,
1: yeah, bike.
0: It was fantastic. That might be the new summer of Doug. Just turn it into mountain biking.
1: Don't be the Peloton guy. You're not that guy, are you?
0: I mean, we have a Peloton, but we only ride it in the winter. Like I
1: no,
0: swear.
1: No. I mean, I don't mean. I mean, think that you're in and part of the Peloton.
0: Don't get geared up, looking like I have sponsors.
1: Don't get geared up. Yeah, like someone's going to scout you and say, "Hey, you know, we can use you for Evinrude Motors."
0: I got my U.S. Postal Service spandex outfit
1: right
0: now. Not for mountain biking. Mountain biking, you just.
1: Do you wear a t-shirt or do you wear some spandex tight?
0: Okay, I do have, listen, I wear a t-shirt.
1: Okay.
0: But the padded shorts are spandex. I put those on and then put shorts over them. So I'm not riding around
1: that's
0: in spandex.
1: Fine. No,
0: but it's because of the pad.
1: I'm asking about the shirt.
0: What's cool is now they make, and I haven't bought them yet, but you know, I got to get some regular shorts that have the big pad in there so that you know you don't take too much of a pounding down there, as you know.
1: Well, I mean,
0: helmet up, let's go.
1: Okay.
0: Yeah. The summer for the Tigers.
1: Do we have to do it? Pounding down there as opposed to
0: this
1: the pounding
0: summer
1: that's taking place for the Tigers.
0: This summer for us and Tiger fans everywhere, it's going to be a grind, man. It is going to be a grind, and with the air rushing out of the balloon, it's been a while since our baseball team has been this depressing. And they're on the brink of dropping into irrelevancy for the fans. And some of you, I'm sure, are screaming, "I already don't care." That's fine. Everybody has their breaking point and they pull the plug. But it's become clear that the Carson Anderson strategy is about to be employed. And that is, it's like, we've done this before with other teams, and that came out in the form of talking about the NFL draft before Halloween. And I mean doing shows dedicated to the draft before Halloween. It's just in baseball, it takes the form of talking about the trade deadline here on June 1st. Like, that's where we are. Nobody wants this. But the way this is trending, Scott, I'm going to say something that I think is a possibility here. I think it's possible that 2 weeks from today, we will open up the phone lines and get more soccer calls than we will baseball calls. Because in 2 weeks, the Team USA opens up the World Cup. And I think that's where this Tiger team is headed if they keep doing this. That we might get more people interested in talking about the U.S. national team.
1: All right, slow down. Just take it easy. All right, let's not get ahead of ourselves here.
0: Okay, understand, Scott, that about three, four weeks ago, we talked about the past the season we could go, and I said, and then there's also the path to trading Skubal. And you said, all right, slow down. 3 weeks later...
1: I didn't say slow down like I'm saying slow down now, okay? I'm offended you're bringing up soccer. Before, I wasn't offended that you were bringing up Skubal. I just thought, okay, I get it, and I think we're all going to get there soon enough with the Skubal talk, but maybe let's not push it at such an agenda right now. They just got swept by the White Sox. It could be talked about as an agenda. There's a story in The Athletic. There is other people talking about Skubal. All this stuff is going on. That I get. The idea that we'll be, and here's the other thing, Doug. In 2 weeks, Tarek Skubal's probably either making his return to the Tigers or he's on a rehab assignment. That will dwarf our discussions on soccer.
0: We'll see.
1: Alas.
0: I know you don't want to.
1: Of course I don't want to, but I mean, we'd be doing a disservice to not to address
0: it. But if we take care of Portugal...
1: Yeah, okay. Would we even be in the World Cup if we weren't the host country?
0: I think so, yeah.
1: This is, obviously, this is brutal for the Tigers and brutal for the fans, brutal for everybody around. I started to say...

in the crosstalk before he was so rudely cut off by the actual time. This is a situation where everything that goes wrong gets magnified and blown up and put down on your permanent record. It's a demerit. It's another reason for people to say, gotta go. Mm-hmm. And yesterday's game obviously had one massive moment where everybody now is questioning the manager of this team. And Stoney was starting to bring up, it wasn't just that, there were other mistakes made. And okay, if the team wins, if they end up hanging on to that game, we're not talking about, you know, pinch hitting for Kerry Carpenter or pinch hitting for Colt Keith or bringing Colt Keith late in the game or whatever the case is, right? We're not talking about those things. But because the Tigers are now 16 games below 500, 11 and a half games behind the Gribe for top spot in the Central Division, because that's where they're at, everything is going to get discussed. And I'm not saying it's wrong, because at this point in the season, you're 60 games into it, and you've won 37% of your games. For a team that had playoff aspirations, I think expectations. Hey, you made it the last 2 years. You went out and you added Framber Valdez, added another bullpen arm or two. Let's go. You got a hot rookie. Okay, here we go. And it's been an absolute disaster. Abject failure on every single front. And on Friday, we talked about the concept of the seat warmer in your car. Mm-hmm. Where

0: hinge, because on Friday when we brought it up, I said, I'm not there yet. And you said, you're not there yet. Three games later, two crushing losses out of the three. You could make a case for all three games were crushing losses, because I think they had leads in all three games. But because of what happened yesterday, it's hard not to say button's been pressed for at least the first level. And I think it has been. And I love AJ Hinch. I think he's a really good manager. But I think he's even caught up now in the mess that is the Detroit Tigers.
1: I think I know what happened with him yesterday. We'll get to that today at 10:20. Your phone calls and feedback. Mondays mean Champ and Chump. Get your votes in. We'll start knocking those out as well. It's Carson Anderson on a Monday here on 97.1. 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
4: 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Let's go to Matt in Greenville here on 97.1. Hello, Matt.
5: Hey, what's up, man? Chip, it's going to be Spurs. It was a really good series. I'm glad they won. Mm-hmm. Chump is going to be Tigers. And I wanted to ask, am I allowed to take my bold prediction back? Because I would very much like to.
6: No.
4: Nope.
6: No, bold predictions stay there. It's on your permanent record.
4: I am owning the hell out of my terrible bold prediction, so.
5: I can't wait till you guys do that show where you reveal
4: it. Oh, yeah. It's going to be, funny.
5: Yeah, I had him at 92 wins, and that's just out the window.
6: That's going to be tough to do.
4: Yep. I hear you.
6: It's all right. I think I had him at 90 or 89 or something like that. That's going to be tough to do. It's all tough to do.
5: Good talking to you guys, man.
4: Yep, we'll see you, Matt. 248-539-9797. Ed's in Flint. Hi, Ed.
6: Ed. Edzo.
4: Eddie.
7: Sorry, guys, my phone, somehow I bumped the mute.
6: All right.
7: My Tampa Spurs, my chump, Scott Harris. Okay. You gave Framber Valdez the money you should have given Scooble, so you embarrassed yourself in the organization and everybody around baseball see what you, how you lowballed Scooble. You are now beyond sitting on the hot seat. And now, on top of that, you may have cost your manager his job also. Because if this team finishes like this, can either of those two survive this?
6: Ed, let me ask you this about the whole money with the Scooble situation. Yep. I don't understand it. What if they give him the money in arbitration that he got anyway?
7: Would you offered him $13 million in arbitration?
6: They offered him $19 million in arbitration, but I understand what you're 19. Saying. But it's
7: before you could settle that, you gave Framber Valdez over $40 million. What is it? I mean, in what world of baseball would that make any sense?
6: Well, in a world that you know that Scooble's not signing a contract with you, hell bent on getting through arbitration. Yeah, if I'm going to spend $40 million on Valdez, I'm going to try to save money on Scooble. And you leave it up to the baseball arbitrators, and they ruled in favor of Scooble. I don't know if that makes any difference.
4: I thought the same thing about their arbitration offer, and I sat down with somebody in the game of baseball, the sport of baseball, that is on the player's side. That said, it's really not as offensive as people think because Major League Baseball's Player Association, or Major League Baseball rather, tells the teams this is what you should bid. And they bid that because they don't want things. It's the only way they can control salaries, so they try to keep them down. So the game tells you what to bid, and most teams do that.
7: Okay, so then I guess based on that, do you think if this team continues, I mean, they're 4-21.
4: Do I think that could cost them their job? Yes, I do think it could cost them their jobs. The funny thing is, I don't think there is much on the hot seat, Ed, and it's not funny. The interesting thing is, in reality, I don't think there is much on the hot seat as you do, Ed. But for your own purposes, if you are in a I would fire him position, I don't blame anybody for feeling that way. I'm not there yet. And it's in large part because of sort of some of the circumstances of this season. But, like, there's proving to do. You know, Scott Harris is responsible for Max Clark and Kevin McGonigal and Max Anderson. That was his first draft. And those guys might be an example of a guy who knows what he's doing in the draft, which is incredibly important. But that doesn't mean he's got carte blanche and, you don't make any moves. But this is not looking.

0: great on the resume. That I will admit. But I'm not like, it's not like a decide now thing. Like, you got to make a decision now on Scott Harris. So I'm not, nor AJ Hinch. But here's what I think happened with Hinch. I think Hinch managed yesterday's game like it was game 7 of the World Series. And what I mean by that is, what I find amazing, AJ Hinch, when asked about questionable decisions, he will explain things in such a way as to what's behind his decision making, where you go, okay, I see why they did that. At least I do. He will make it make sense. And oftentimes he'll talk about, well, here's who wasn't available today. Here's who I need tomorrow. Here's how we go about things, why I went with this guy instead of that guy.
1: He'll explain it away with logical reasons.
0: He'll explain it away and you go, okay, it didn't work, but it wasn't illogical. They have a bullpen day today in Tampa. And he went with Drew Anderson in the 7th inning when they had a chance to take a starter into the 7th who was pitching great. And when asked about it, I don't know how many people watched the post game. He just kept saying the same thing over and over, is, look, it's a matchup thing. Drew's good against left. And I'm just trying to win the base. We're trying to win this baseball game. We're trying. And every answer he said, we're trying to win this baseball game. We're trying to win this baseball game. And knowing AJ, I feel like AJ's logic, if he left him in, was, guys, we got a bullpen day tomorrow. He was only at 65 pitches. If Cater stays in the game and gets bombed out in the 7th inning, I think he's got the support of saying, I have a bullpen day tomorrow, so we were going to stretch our pitcher a little bit. And by the way, he was pitching great. And
1: you got the excuse in there why you can't.
0: And it's not necessarily an excuse, but it makes reasoning.
1: But if you end up losing, it ends up looking like an excuse.
0: If you lose with Cater, okay, trying to preserve the bullpen actually makes a little bit of sense. And you know, to me, this doesn't make sense. Given AJ's ability to always see the 30-foot view. And when I heard him keep saying, we were just trying to win this baseball game, I feel like he knows how desperate they need
1: this
0: to get a win.
1: This is what I'm saying. Now AJ Hinch is caught up in it.
0: Yep.
1: It's bad enough that the Tiger players have all been pressing, right? Because that's what it is. It's pressing. Now the manager showed that he was pressing too. He went from being cool, calm, collected, explain it, reason out with it, show you the logic behind decisions, to a totally illogical decision where your starting pitcher is just mowing through the lineup. It's 6 innings, but it's only 65 pitches. If Montero were at 80 pitches, I would still be upset, but I could say, okay, I'll calm down a little bit. You know, it's 80, but it wasn't. It was 65. Dip your toe into the water of the 7th inning, see how he does with the first couple of batters. If you're worried about the lefties, the lefty-lefty matchup, even though Montero been mowing down lefties all game long, why not see at least one of them and how that's going to look? Because the guy you brought in, and this is another thing that's strange to me, and AJ's not alone with this, but the Mariners go crazy with the lefty-lefty, righty-righty stuff when it comes to matchups, right?
0: Yeah.
1: And sometimes, even despite the fact that something will tell you otherwise, like you might have a right-handed hitter that kills right-handed pitching, but, oh, I think I've got an advantage, I'm going to bring in the lefty, even though his numbers may not be as good. But he's left-handed, so I'm going to try it. I feel like that's what happened yesterday, because Drew Anderson's right-handed, but he's got good splits against lefties. But what I know in that game is that Cater Montero was killing lefties. How many hard-hit baseballs were there in yesterday's game that Cater Montero pitched? One?
0: Yeah. It was
1: two?
0: Pop-up city.
1: Yeah. So it's just, that's a hard one for me to get past with him. And I'm a huge fan of his. I'm not saying fire him. Not at all. I'm just pointing out that I think yesterday's game is an example where AJ Hinch got caught up in pressing.
0: And yesterday, it made more sense than ever when you zoom in and you pull out and see the 30,000-foot view. You zoom out. It makes more sense than ever to have left him in there. And okay, look, managers make hundreds of decisions all the time in baseball games, and not all of them are consequential, and not all of them have consequences like yesterday's did. But given where this team is and this organization is, that was a big moment. And... and it, it,

0: It just exemplifies how there's too many times this year AJ's hit the wrong button. He's a good manager.
1: He's a really good manager.
0: And he's having a rough year. And he doesn't have a lot to work with. And I think it's starting to impact him. And he's starting to press.
1: Yeah. It was a bad weekend all around. Mm-hmm. And, you know, makes it worse that the pitcher you brought in is the pitcher that gave up the extra innings home run on Friday night that lost the game. So it's just tough all around. I think this is... I'm glad they're still on the road, and I'm actually happy they're taking on a tough team like Tampa, because there's no resting. You got to figure out a way, push through it. Ty Madden's going to pitch today. Yeah, it could be a bullpen day, but Ty Madden's going to be the bulk pitcher.
0: Yeah,
1: how far can he go? I mean, is he going to be able to give him 4 or 5 innings? Or is he going to be able to go beyond that? We'll see. But you know, this is baseball. There's 162 games in the season. You can't sit and dwell on what happened yesterday. You got to move forward.
0: Carson Anderson, we'll have our Champ and Chump nominations at 10:35. Wants yours. More of your phone calls and feedback next. 97.1.
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1: 97.97, lots of venting. I made a prediction Gator hates, but I think I can see a future where Karsh and Anderson is getting more soccer calls than Tiger calls 2 weeks from today after the World Cup opens up. Yeah, okay, yeah. Gator's not buying it.
2: Here's our World Cup discussion. Tickets are insanely expensive and nobody's going to go.
1: Prices have dropped.
2: They're going to have to drop significantly.
1: Yeah, they have. It isn't quite the market is the world market is
2: it's not $3,000 a ticket. Yeah. Is that a little high?
1: Yeah, it's
2: for the get in price.
1: From what I understand, the market has shifted quite a bit. Let's get back to your phone calls. We go to Danny here on 97.1. Hello, Danny.
3: Morning, gentlemen. I got Champ and Chump. My Chump, years ago, you said that this football could be picked every week. I'm going to go with the Tigers. I'll focus on Hinch this week, for all the reasons you said. But my Champ, I'm going to give love to EMU. The ladies' golf team got into the Final Four, and near and dear to me, EMU is. So wanted to give them some love.
1: Danny, I read a little bit about them, that somebody asked in the athletic department, what sport can we win a national championship in? And somebody said women's golf, so they put some NIL into it, and that's why they're there. Is that, I don't know if you know, is that true?
3: I did. My son works there. I know the story. You're very close. They also, the coach they hired was at Georgia, who did very well, but didn't win the national championship, so they fired him.
1: Yeah.
3: So, and you hired him, and they also do heavy recruiting in Korea. So they're, and I'm not kidding, they do. And,
1: is it to Thailand, too? Did I see Thailand?
3: Yeah, Thailand. There's a couple of twins. And, I was watching it on the Golf Channel. You would have thought I was watching the Super Bowl. I was getting butterflies.
1: Yeah,
3: I was
1: that's jumping. Cool. That's great. That's cool.
2: Get into it. Yeah.
3: Lots of love. Thanks, guys.
1: Yep, see you. 248-539-9797.
2: I mean, who thought Eastern Michigan Golf was going to make a Final Four? That's awesome.
1: It was funny because when I looked this up a little bit, I found a name and I wanted you to try to pronounce it.
2: Okay.
1: From the EMU women's golf team. I want you to write this down.
2: Hang on a second. Well, how about I just look it up?
1: This is just going to be a fun little summer exercise if the Tigers faded. And so now, what are you doing?
2: Eastern Michigan women's golf roster.
1: Okay. I was going to just give it to you and have you spell it out and then have you try and pronounce it. Do you have the roster?
2: Yes,
1: there's a freshman named Grace.
2: The name is Juliana Go.
1: No.
2: You're welcome.
1: No, Grace. Go look, scroll down till you find Grace and tell me her last name. let me count the letters. 1, 2, 3, 4, 5, 6, 7, 8, 9, 10, 11, 12, 13, 14, 15, 16, 17, 18, 19, 20. There are 20 letters in her last name. This is compelling radio.
2: It's maybe a bad Benetorn idea. And Gronage.
1: Say it again.
2: Thanatorn Demgromage.
1: Okay. I mean, Thanatorn Demgromage? I don't know. It's pretty amazing.
2: Demrondridge. I don't know. That's a lot of letters. How many letters was
1: 20.
2: That? 20. 20?
1: Yep.
2: But her first name is Grace.
1: Yeah. 248-539. Anyway, EMU, bravo.
2: Wow.
1: Women's golf
2: that's
1: team made
2: great.
1: A run at a natty, and that's cool. We in our lifetime, by the way, Eastern Michigan baseball went to the College World Series multiple times and once made it to the final game and lost to Arizona State.
2: Okay.
1: That's a real thing. I know, right?
2: Well, was that Bob Welch?
1: I think it was Bob Welch, and I had another pitcher that made it to the bigs. But anyway, Brian's in Detroit, and he's next. Hi, Brian.
2: Played against Bob
4: Welch. What's up, fellas?
1: Hey.
4: Man, I understand the season is off the rail. The manager's making bad decisions. We questioning everything. Injuries hit him. And I understand all that. But, man, now we questioning the manager. I'm not questioning. I think he's one of the top managers in the game. But I have never heard Gator had his emotions about them bums in Allen Park not making the playoffs. I never heard him be that emotional. I never heard him once question what the Lions decision makers are doing.
1: Okay, so Brian, hold on. You're calling up to attack Gator.
4: Yeah. I'm not attacking you today. I'm trying to find out.
1: I'm trying to find out.
4: Gator.
2: Where was my... Yeah, did I not say I think AJ Hinch is a great manager? I think he got caught up yesterday, and I think he's pressing. That's
4: Gator,
2: what I said.
4: I have never heard you question Campbell ever.
2: You never heard me question Dan Campbell?
1: You missed those days.
4: You might have wondered about decisions. I never heard you show this much emotion that maybe we have to he might not know what he's doing

0: Well, he might not. I didn't say that. That's a bad decision.
1: I didn't. What I said was literally, I think yesterday's game, it caught up to AJ Hinch, where the point is now that I think that he is pressing as much as the players are because he's in desperation mode. He's trying to find a way to win the game, and he's doing everything he can, and nothing he is doing is working.
0: Gator, that's my point. You don't question Campbell.
2: Brian, I got to tell you, Brian, seriously, why are you even doing this?
0: Gator, it just seems, maybe I'm wrong, but man, this seems like, because I know if the season go wrong in Allen Park, I'm here, all excuses in the world of how great things are, the management is great.
2: Well, then you're not hearing what was being said here. I'm sorry, Brian. I don't even know the point of this call. If you don't like what Gator has to say,
1: normally you're all about it. You'll love that. Yeah.
2: Yeah, you know what I mean?
1: I thought you were going to say, this is awesome. I can sit back and relax.
2: And watch him
1: Brian
2: attack Gator.
1: Brian has finally taken on Gator and not Doug.
2: Yeah, but I don't even... First of all, he is critical of Dan Campbell. You must have missed it. When we think it's warranted, I might not be as critical of Brad Holmes sometimes. I give him a lot of passes, but he's exactly what I would always have dreamed about having in a general manager. He's put together some of the best drafts that the Lions have ever had. And at the end of the day, that's cut him a lot of slack with me. And so... Basically, I'm inviting you to call up and criticize me for being too defensive for Brad Holmes. But and on top of that, who cares? Who cares?
1: The Tigers are playing now too, Brian. So I've reserved all my emotions for the team that's actually playing. The Red Wings, the Pistons, and the Lions are not. So if I'm more emotional today, there's a reason for it, I guess. But I'm not giving up on the manager. Have I given up on this season? Yeah, pretty much. It's hard not to. They're 16 games below 500 right now.
2: Let's get to our Champ and Chump nominations brought to you by Sarah Chevrolet, Sterling Heights. My Champ of the Weekend is the Detroit Grand Prix, and all responsible for putting this event on. Another successful weekend. Grandstand sold out of the final attendance in the next couple of days. But by all accounts, an event that's here to stay, it appears. Love it, and good for Detroit. Maybe the most exciting race in terms of Alex Palou going right to the front and staying clean most of the way, but that's the key in Detroit. There's trouble everywhere. At first, I guess it's technically a third pin, the hairpin turn, which ate the Indy Next drivers up on Saturday. The Indy and the Grand Prix yesterday, they got through it pretty cleanly, but... Then Palou ran away and hid to a certain degree. A lot of good racing behind him. But all in all, good event. I give the Grand Prix my champ of the week.
1: Yeah, I did this a similar thing, the city of Detroit. It sounds like everything with the Grand Prix went without a hitch. It had beautiful weather, which was awesome when you have beautiful weather and the conditions to boot. Nobody complaining about the previously bumpy, pothole-ridden track. The driver finished third, didn't get in a wreck, but got... spun out early in the race and had to kind of catch from behind. I was watching his comments about it. And one of the things he said, he goes, that's what's great about this track is that it's tough and you'll have an opportunity to get back into it at some point. And he just didn't have enough in the car to push forward. And good for Alex Palou for winning it.
2: All right, Chump is the Tiger Bats, runners in scoring position. I believe the total was 0-for-12 for the weekend. First of all, only 12 times in three games having a runner in scoring position is one thing. The other is going 0-for. And there's a lot with the Tigers to nominate here, but I try to crystallize it, and I'm just going to go with the Bats.
1: That's fair. I did go with AJ Hinch. Sorry, Brian. Taking Montero out after only 65 pitches when he was dealing ends up costing them dearly. No, the bats didn't show up, but you got to go a little deeper than six innings with your starter when he's only given up two hits. I don't care how good Drew Anderson is against lefties under those conditions and those circumstances. This tells me everyone is pressing on this team, including the manager. 65 pitches is the issue. It's not the sixth inning and going into the last nine outs. It's that he had only given up. He's only thrown 65 pitches and given up just two hits during that time. Keydon Montero looked amazing yesterday. Pop up after ground ball after weak fly ball, no hard hit balls, and didn't go to him in the seventh inning. It didn't make any sense to me.
2: Get your champ and chump nominations in. Carson Anderson, 248-539-9797. 97.

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1: 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Oh, blocked by his wife's attorney. Ooh, that one stings.
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2: Morning show producer Tom Milliken just came in and made a great point regarding Brian's call. It was really coming after you, Gator. I mean, your shameful approach to talk radio.
3: Yeah, shameful. You're right.
2: That Gator is more passionate about, his point was Gator's way more critical and passionate about the Tiger struggle than he ever is with the Lions, and he's never heard him be critical of Dan Campbell. And Tom came in and said, well, when Dan Campbell has a 6-10 team, that may change. The worst, since they've turned the corner, Dan Campbell last year when they took a step back, they went 9-8. 6-10 is the equivalent of 60-100. The Tigers are on a pace to be a 100-loss team. You know, so there's not, it's not really an apples to apples comparison as far as Lions struggles recently under Campbell and this Tiger team, which is now, by the way, officially plummeted to the bottom of Major League Baseball. And I feel like they're one of these teams that the diagnosis made on the Detroit Tigers is one where the season is, you know, it's a grim diagnosis. A grim diagnosis. And it's like we're looking at clinical trials to how this team can overcome this. But talking about overcoming it and getting themselves back into it isn't going to be the bulk of the conversation here, most likely. It's probably all going to be Scooble and trade deadline stuff. In fact, you put something in your show sheet today. This team is likely in sell mode before Scooble makes a rehab start. Do you think they're going to start selling off parts now? Is that what you meant by that?
3: It just feels like that's where they're headed. I think, because this is, like we said, 16 games below 500. They're taking on Tampa, who's tops in the East. It's not getting easier. Then they play Seattle at home. Then they've got some games, I think six in a row against the division. It just, this is a recipe for them to get 18, maybe 20 games under, below 500. And at that point, you've got to start thinking about it. And unfortunately for them, with the Scooble situation, you can't move Scooble until Scooble shows that he's ready to pitch.
2: Dude, and this is, there is so much riding on him being healthy.
3: Yeah.
2: Like, honestly, the way everything has gone wrong.
3: You kind of want to say, take your time?
2: Kinda.
3: I mean, the trade deadline is August 3rd.
2: Can you imagine if he comes back and has a setback and they can't even trade him?
3: I know. That's horrific to think. Which is why it's like, this is your golden ticket, right?
2: It's a chance to make the best of a bad situation. Yeah.
3: It's not, whatever move you make is not going to, it's not likely to be the move that puts you over the top to win the World Series next year, right? That's not going to happen. But what it is, it's just what you, how you put it. It's the opportunity to get the most out of a horrible situation that Scott Boras started, because it's like a non-starter to even begin discussions about an extension. He doesn't want it. He's going to free agency. Okay. All right. So what do we got to do? The best case scenario is this team is going to be competitive. They could buy at the trade deadline and they can compete for a World Series. Well, that's out the window. It's way out the window, because it's just near impossible to envision this team turning things around and going on a 25-4 run. I don't see it. And I'm not trying to be flippant about it, you know, because we've seen teams have been able to do things like that in the past. Not this team. This team doesn't have the makeup to do it. They don't have enough bats that can hit consistently enough to give yourselves five or six runs a game. I mean, we're upset about this past weekend. How many runs they score this weekend? You know, less than a handful total. And how many of them came on solo home runs? Like you point out, they were 0-for-12 runners in scoring position. Yep,
2: they scored 5 runs.
3: I think they left 18 men on base over the weekend. It's just, it was a horrific weekend for this team, in a situation where they couldn't afford to be. And, you know, they took Kerry Carpenter out of the game on Saturday, said, no, get your ass over to Chicago. We need you. Mm-hmm. And he gets to play yesterday, has a bloop single, and then is taken out for a pinch hit situation, which is, okay, I get it. But at some point, I wish that you would, this is where my frustration's boiling over the AJ Hinch. And it's making the mountain out of what used to be a molehill. I used to get mildly upset when Kerry Carpenter doesn't hit against left-handed pitching, because how do you know if he can hit lefties unless

0: you let him hit against lefties. Same thing with Colt Keith. But these guys, it's like, no way, can't do it. And in Kerry Carpenter's situation, it's his first game back. I'm not killing him about it. The problem is their solution in-house is not a real solution. Continuing to rely on Jamai Jones, who's a journeyman outfielder, to be your specialist against left-handed pitching, because he did it a little bit last year, I think is a mistake. And in my solution to that is find another person to try to do that. Get another right-handed hitter from Toledo, because Jamai Jones isn't getting a job done. If I go down and pick up Ben Malgarry, a 26-year-old right-handed hitting outfielder from Toledo who's hitting 300 with a good on-base percentage and has the propensity to put the ball out of the ballpark once in a while, more than once in a while, why not try him out? And if it doesn't work, oh well. You know, then I'll go and bring up Corey Jolks or somebody else. But I'm done with the Jamai Jones experiment, just like I was done with Zach Short experiment. Cage Workman, they gave him a chance. It worked out for a few at-bats, and then it didn't work out. He looks outmatched and like he can't catch up to anything. He's swinging on top of every curveball and swinging behind every fastball. I got it. Okay, move on. Bring somebody else. Give them a chance. But this is where we're at right now. It's so frustrating. And, yeah, they're going to get Gleyber Torres back this week. I don't know if Torres will be in the lineup tonight or they're going to let him play another couple games in Toledo before he comes back. But he's coming back. That's a tradable asset when healthy. You've talked about some of the bullpen arms that they have that could be assets. Well, they better start pitching like they are, because the bullpen is horrific this season with this team. Sorry, I don't mean to... It's not a shot at you.
1: Hey, Brian, can you call back and rip Gator some more?
0: It's not a shot.
1: It's okay. It's fine. It's fine.
0: But yeah, they have to start thinking about these things. And you know, there's that balance of when do you get the most for the players you're trying to move? Do you get it right at the trade deadline? Or do other teams see value? Because, hey, if I trade for a guy in the middle of June, I actually get him for 6 weeks longer than I would if I'm waiting to August 3rd.
1: You're talking about the perspective of another team.
0: Yes.
1: Yes. Why they might call the Tigers now.
0: Or why the Tigers maybe should be on the phone and call somebody else.
1: Feedback coming into the Carson Anderson inbox. Champ of the Spurs for eliminating SGA. And Chump is Doug for talking soccer, probably already loaded up on magic spray and tissues. Next, USA, USA,
0: towel.
1: USA.
0: It's a towel.
1: Well, it's magic sponge and can of spray.
0: Sorry,
1: and it is one of the great advances in our in medicine is in soccer when a player gets hurt. SGA could probably use it.
0: Yeah. Well, he's probably
1: is that
0: got
1: they,
0: it.
1: They go onto the field and they apply the magic sponge and they spray the spray and the player suddenly recovers. I've always been a fan. Next text, USA, USA, USA. Love me some World Cup soccer. Let's start now. Signed, Robin Ann Arbor. Played in high school in the 70s before it was cool. So ask away if you don't know the game. Writes Rob. Next up, I would rather hear about Doug on his Peloton than the Tigers right now. That's from an unnamed texter. Wish me luck. Doug, you're 100% correct. Thank goodness for the World Cup, as it gives me something to cheer for this summer. The World Cup will get attention on the show. Maybe not from Gator, but it will get attention on the show. And if you're going to blame anybody for me saying 2 weeks from now, there's a good chance we're going to be talking more soccer than Tigers and we'll get more calls on soccer than Tigers, don't blame me. Blame the Tigers. 248-539-9797. Back to your phone calls. Matt is in St. Clair Shores. Hello, Matt.
2: Hey, boys. Happy Monday.
1: Yeah.
2: Hey, I just had an idea. I noticed the throwback, but you should get Gator some cupcakes with team flags on them, and every time
1: he's
2: eliminated in the World Cup, you should eat them.
1: Let's go.
2: I know it's a real big throwback.
1: I love it, Matt.
0: Oh, do you?
2: But we always talk about AJ turning chicken bleep into chicken salad.
1: Yeah.
2: But sometimes it's just that chicken bleep. Like, he's literally out of options anywhere he goes because the guy that's making or doing the grocery stores upstairs is afraid to trade a guy that could have made a haul. Derek Scoble shouldn't be on this roster. We should have a farm system loaded with guys that are on the cusp of coming up, and that's where we should be. And if that was what was the actual reality of this situation, we would be in a better position.
1: When would you have traded him, Matt?
2: Harris,
1: when would you have traded him?
2: Probably 2 years ago when we knew we weren't going to sign him.
1: Okay, I mean, but so
0: we had those discussions. It was Baltimore and the Mets were the two teams we talked about.
1: And those two playoff seasons, like, I get that you're saying that as a statement of fact, and it's your

0: opinion, but Matt, they did spin two playoff seasons out of this.
1: But the first one was kind of a mirage with the miraculous comeback, and the second one was a mirage with the fact that we couldn't hit the baseball. And we were screaming, we need bats all of last season, and we go into the same offense, or same, we go into this season with the same offense.
2: I'll push back a little bit, and I'll say those are two playoff series where seasons where they won series.
0: It's Carson Anderson. More of your phone calls and feedback next, 97.1.
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4: Wow. 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
5: Golf.
4: To do.
5: S.O.
4: So,
5: Texaco.
4: Whatever they decide to do, the stadium will be beautiful because it'll be brand new. 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I mean, the new indoor stadiums are being built are great. The one in Minnesota looks fantastic.
5: Looks like an art gallery from the
4: it
5: outside.
4: It really does. All the glass is great. Remember they had all the problems with the birds dying because they could fly in the glass.
5: A bit of an issue.
4: You know, Indianapolis is great. Ford Field's amazing. So whatever they decide to build, it, in theory, it should be awesome. But then again, it is the Bears organization. They turned Soldier Field into a spaceship, and that was weird.
5: Yeah.
4: So we'll see what they decide to do.
5: The Hammond Bears. Or Gary. The Gare Bears. I love the Gare Bears. 248-539-9797. Let's get back to your phone calls. We go to Bob next up. Hi, Bob.
6: Yeah, thanks for taking my call. My champ, champ, of course, Montero did very well, and Chump is. Let me just say a couple things that's not new, but the Tiger organization.
5: Bob, we hear somebody else in the background that makes it hard to hear you. I don't know if you can turn down your TV or.
6: Better now, much better now.
5: Hope so. Your champ was Cater Montero?
6: Yeah, and then my chump is. It's nothing new, but the Tiger management. When I remember what Harris, when the season started, he said we're not putting the same team on the field that we had last year. Well, I don't know what the hell he was talking about. It was the exact same team as far as position players, except for McGonigal. Exact same team that last year. You know, May has been a terrible month. We all agree with that for lots of reasons. But don't forget about last year. July, August, and part of September, they won 27 games and lost 50. You follow me? So, you know, what's happening now is
5: it's a continuation of that.
6: Points, a few percentage points worse than last year. But they, you know, the team they put on the field, like he said, was going to be a better team. It was the same guys.
5: Theory was, first of all, it's not they're worse. It's the same guys. His theory was they're going to be the same guys, but they're going to be better for a variety of reasons, and instead they're worse.
6: That's a poor assumption to make sometimes. So sometimes
5: my guess is it wasn't an assumption that he had a reason he believed that. He wasn't just assuming that they would get better, but it's backfired. I mean, is the way it's looked. Now, they haven't had any help with the injuries. We know that's the case. But the guys who are left standing looks like they've gone backwards.
6: You know, athletics, like whether it's a high school level or the college or the pro level, seems like very often they reach a level. You know what I'm getting at? And they sometimes don't get beyond that level. I don't know why. Who knows why? Psychologically or physically. Well,
5: everybody's got a ceiling. I mean, the one thing, everybody does have a ceiling.
4: Lots of people want to equate what happened in the second half of the season and say, well, this is just what they did in the second half of the season. And then now look how bad they are. They're just carrying that on. And I understand that.

0: in between the second half of last season and the first half of this season was the playoffs, and they played really well in the playoffs. They took Seattle to game five in 15 innings. They were, you know, one run away from making it to the ALCS. They didn't. Last year also, the first half of the season, this team was 21 games above 500 at the All-Star break. And that was a continuation off what they did in the second half of the previous season, right? So we've seen both sides of it.
1: Yep.
0: This is the most recent one, so we're going to say, well, this is what they are. And I think there's reason to believe that this is probably closer to what they are because of adjustments that can be made. But it's, you look at it half full or half empty. I think it's a case where there's certainly injuries have played a role in what's going on here, but also that the reliance on players and expecting them to be better than what they are is an issue. If you're expecting that Zach McKinstry is an all-star player, that's a mistake. If you're expecting Zach McKinstry is an average player, that might be a mistake. You know, and that's the sad reality. Matt Vierling, you know, can have a good week, but is Matt Vierling really a guy you're counting on to be one of your starting nine?
1: So we kind of ran out of time because we're up against a hard break with the previous caller said they should have traded Scooble 2 years ago. We didn't have time to really develop that much as a thought. And I think that is wonderfully easy to say now. Like, as this team, you know, is crashing and burning here in 2026, those last two Tiger seasons have been really enjoyable. They've won a playoff series. If the philosophy is, if you don't win a championship, everything's a failure. And it doesn't matter if you're building towards something, which this team, you know, is certainly at this point not, and they're going backwards. It's very easy to say now. The other thing is, we don't know what kind of trade offers were out there. He talked about loading up on farm players and them all, if he'd done it 2 years ago, they could have loaded up on farm players and prospects, and all those guys would be close to ready to debut now and how much better off they'd be. If there was a trade like that, that was truly on the table and he said no, in retrospect, that's a mistake. We don't know that's the case. It is a classic, if they'd done it 2 years ago, they would have got all kinds of stuff. We don't know what they would have got. We don't know how serious any of those talks got.
0: No, we don't. And I think that's important to say because, you know, the fact is Baltimore didn't make that trade a couple of years ago. Everybody, we were all pouring through Baltimore's farm system and, you know, the Norbys of the world and the Jackson Holiday and all these players. We got to get, look at this haul. How can you ignore this haul of players? Baltimore didn't make a trade. So at least with the Tigers,
1: they
0: made the one for Norby to send him away. But I forget who's the third baseman, the big third baseman that really hasn't done much either, but was tearing it up in the minors.
1: Yeah.
0: We don't know, because if Baltimore didn't make a deal with the Tigers, then were they just either A, not saying we're going to move him, or were the Tigers just hell bent on not trading Scooble, which may have been the case.
1: It may have been the case, but you know, he's created a trade that we don't know that was actually on the table. In the meantime, Norby was traded a couple of years ago, and last I checked, he wasn't doing much at all. And is, you know, now he's a mid-20s kind of player who, I've kind of lost him, but the last time I checked, I looked a while ago, and I don't know what his story is.
0: Kobe Mayo was the player I was trying to think of. That was the third baseman that had done so well in the minors, and you know he's hitting 200 this year, 199 this year with a .636 OPS. And Jackson Holiday was a top, you know, prospect that they had that nobody thought that they were going to give him up. But hey, we have Scooble, and it would have had, you know, another 2 years of Tarik Scooble, and would you have made that trade? And look, trades didn't happen.
1: No.
0: There's other things to focus on now if Scooble gets healthy, which is the big if.
1: He's got
0: big two letters in the city right now.
1: It's like the biggest story in the Tiger world.
0: Please God, get healthy, come back, show that you can pitch, and then 4 to 6 weeks from now, make a move.
1: My recollection serves that Connor Norby is the highest rated prospect they moved, and they moved him to Miami. He is now 25 years old, hitting .207 with a .646 OPS. Four home runs. And so, you know, they didn't end up, Baltimore didn't make a trade where they unloaded a whole bunch of prospects in a win now move. And would they have done it for Scooble? If they

0: would have and given up Jackson Holiday in the process or whatever, yeah, mistakes.
1: But yeah, their top prospects in 2024 were Jackson Holiday, Sammy Basalo, Colton Cowser, Kobe Mayer, Heston Hjerkstad. Connor Norby was number 7 on their list, but these were the players that were being bandied about, mm-hmm. that the Tiger fans they were talking about because national writers were talking about, ooh, Baltimore's deep with the system. This could happen. It didn't happen.
2: Yeah.
1: There's a whole other list of teams now, and prospects are just that. They're prospects. You're going to be, it's a crapshoot every time.
0: That's what the scary thing is, even if they purge and get what seems like a good haul for Scooble now, is you just don't know. Like,
1: you don't that, know.
0: Out of all those guys, Basalo is a pretty good player. Jackson Holiday isn't exactly tearing it up.
1: I think he's been hurt, but yeah.
0: 248-539-9797. Dave in Brighton, you're next. Hi, Dave.
3: Hi, it's David Gray from Brighton, coming strong. Okay, Champ or Chump? I go Champ or Chump, Chet Holmgren. He did horrible.
0: He's your chump?
3: Sorry, I did.
0: I thought you said Champ. Champ? You said, okay, Chet's your chump.
3: Yes, sir.
0: Okay.
3: Champ, Julian Champagne, 20 points, 6 for 3, 3 points. That's a good reason why they won. But then having that Champ, he's horrible. That's a good reason why they lost. Wouldn't you say?
0: Who's horrible?
3: Chet Chump.
1: Wow. What?

0: that's gotten a response. We'll get to that today at 11:20. Punch and Champ and Chump Votes, you're on 97.1.
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4: The Karsh, Scott Anderson. 97.1, Mondays mean Champ and Chump. Get your votes in for Champ and Chump of the weekend. We'll get back to your phone calls in a moment. This kind of went viral over the weekend. Eric Weddle played in the NFL and played for Kyle Whittingham at Utah, went on the 0-60 podcast, which I guess covers Colorado football, and told that he went to a Michigan practice and said of Bryce Underwood, quote, "Mark my words, don't be surprised if the backups are playing early. That Underwood kid, I don't think you can throw or play quarterback. I don't understand. It's just quarterbacks in general, but I don't understand how the position isn't being taught from the pocket." Now, he has apparently got a son, Gage, who's a prospect. "I tried to coach Gage. I've taught him from the ground up, pocket awareness, timing, footwork, all the stuff that matters, because at the end of the day, your athleticism can only take over so much. When I went to 9 schools of spring ball, I was like, dude, you're better than half these guys. You'd be a backup here fighting for the starter." Okay. if Eric Weddle saw Bryce Underwood for a practice and wasn't impressed, that's fine. That's fine. I can tell you, I went to 2 spring practices and watched Bryce, and Bryce looked just fine. Maybe he had a bad day. Maybe I don't know what I'm watching. But at no point did I walk away going, ugh, can't throw, can't play the position.
5: No.
4: Now, would I tell you otherwise? Like, if I went there and I thought he looked awful, well, I certainly wouldn't say he looked fine. I'll tell you that. I would not come on the air and say something that I didn't believe. With that said, I always, you know, nothing is guaranteed in life. Like, Underwood has to develop. And, you know, they've brought in Coy Detmer to be the quarterback coach. They got an offensive coordinator and Jason Beck, who's done good things with quarterbacks. They are putting together an offense that they think better suits his skill set than maybe the previous staff had. And we'll see. That'll be told over time. This stuff plays itself out on the field. And Eric Weddle or Doug Karsh or anybody's opinion of spring practice, I don't know, is particularly impactful on reality. The reality will play itself on the field in the fall on Saturday. And, you know, the truth is, no matter how good a prospect you are, there's no guarantees that you are going to develop and, you know, live up to what everybody thinks is a high potential. But I have not walked away from a spring practice thinking that Bryce Underwood is as bad as Eric Weddle just described him. But he's got some developing to do, and there's no doubt about it. And Michigan is going about the business of developing Bryce Underwood as best they can. And if he doesn't, then they go another direction. Like, that's life in the big city. And, you know, and it might be a case where a prospect never pans out. I think, based upon what I've seen, I would not make the call that Weddle made.

0: But Weddle gave his opinion, and it's fine.
1: Yeah, and look, I think if you watch Bryce Underwood play, you understand there's serious talent there. Can he hone that talent to become one of the best? That remains to be seen. Obviously, he made some mistakes last year, as you would expect, being a true freshman. Competition usually brings out the best in people. See where he's at. But I think he's got a ton of talent. I think Michigan's upcoming season is it should be brighter because of a potential running game. Because they're stocked at the running back position again. And that usually takes pressure off a quarterback. But a different offensive line, we'll see. Long way to go.
0: I would just say this about any long-term prognosis for Bryce. I'm not on the air saying he's going to be a Heisman Trophy winner and an All-American either, because he has to develop. He has to develop. And do I think he can and be more than he was last year? Absolutely. But Weddle's made the call. 248-539-9797. You want to get in on that. Champ and Chump, we do it every Monday. Let's go to Dan in Ann Arbor. You're next. Hello, Dan.
2: Hey, guys. Happy Monday. You know what? I'm going to go with my champ. Well, yeah. Well, you can always, it's beautiful outside, Gator. I think you can sort of say it's summer, and despite our miserable baseball team right now, my champ is going to be Rod Brind'Amour. What he has done with the Carolina Hurricanes and turned them into a perennial, good hockey team through his coaching, I feel like, has been surprising. And I didn't see it coming, and it's impressive. The chump is the Tigers' offense. You cannot go 4-22 in the month of May without being bad at every level of your lineup. And it's not A.J. Hinch's fault that they don't score with runners in scoring position, or they don't hit, or they don't. It was a brutal decision that he made yesterday to pull Montero after 65 pitches when he was dealing. But it's not all on A.J. Hinch to hit the ball. And I watched Ben Intini last night. It was great with Albert Pujols and AJ, or with Anthony Rizzo talking through the game. And it's like, as players, as June comes around, you earn your opportunities at the trade deadline. And I think both Albert and Rizzo talked about how the players know that that's what they're working with right now, and how both the Cubs and the Cardinals were earning opportunities to get more talent at the trade deadline. And right now, it's frustrating to see both of these teams, all of the Tigers.
1: Yeah, it sucks because the last 2 years, this has been a team that has made the playoffs, and we've been excited when you get to the trade deadline. Ooh, what are they going to add? How are they going to add? We as fans, we get impatient. Oh, go get Eugenio Suarez, or go make this big deal and get this hall of players and do this and do that. And now it's like, all right, well, that's gone. That idea of making the playoffs is almost way out the window. I mean, a lot of people have already given up and say it's there. I mean, I'm almost there by a day. We'll see where it is. But now it's the thought of, okay, can they package now Tarek Skubal into something where we look at the trade deadline and say this might be a moment in time where the Tigers started turning the corner as an organization, because they've got a handful of players they really like to be the core of this group, and did they just add to it or not? Or is it a missed opportunity?
2: And Gator, it was so interesting when Albert said last night on the broadcast, you cannot take, and St. Louis is playing beyond what anyone could have expected. You can't take that effort and lose sight of it and not reward it. And I think what you're saying is it's frustrating when you think of the past two Tiger seasons. You've seen like the past two seasons have left something on the table. Maybe certainly last season. But then they rewarded them this year, it seems like, with some off-season moves that would have improved the team, but that maybe seems now like the wrong move.
1: Well, yeah, and it's part of it. Like I said earlier, I think it's another thing is relying on people and players that help to contribute that just aren't getting it done. And then maybe they're in over their heads and thinking that this is something that they're a better player than what they are. And I hate to single people, certain players out, but I mean, I shouldn't be counting on Zach McKinstry or Matt Vierling for being difference makers on a major league roster. I think they're fine at the end of the roster players, but these guys are counted on to play every day, and they're just not that good. Matt Vierling's played 50 games this year. He's got a 629 OPS. McKinstry was hurt for a period of time, but now he's played 38 games. He's got

0: over 100 at bats, and his OPS is, I can't believe I'm saying this, it's 457. Like, these aren't players that should be playing every day.
1: What's really cool about guys like that is when they're on a good team, and the Tigers have been a good team, they're useful pieces.
0: They can be.
1: And they were, especially McKinstry last year.
0: Yeah, for the first
1: useful,
0: half.
1: Useful piece on a good team. When more is being asked, that's where a player can get a little bit overextended. And I think we've seen that happen in a couple of, like a lot of the guys are playing right now. Probably shouldn't be playing.
0: No. And then when you go to the bench and bring up somebody to pinch hit, you're trying to bring up somebody that's going to deliver in that situation. Hey, he's got a skill set. Mm-hmm. Jamai Jones doesn't have a skill set this year. And he barely had one before, but showed a propensity to hit left-handers. Okay. Can he do it better than Andy Ibañez? They banked on that. They let Ibañez go. Neither player's an everyday player. And I get that. He's not, and I don't mean to pick on Jamai Jones.
2: Right.
0: But when you're, you know, 60 games into the season, he's not getting the job done in those situations. His OPS is below 500. He's at 498. I mean, these aren't guys that, like, you can't live without. Like, if you're not getting the job done, let's go Johnny next guy, yep, who might be another 4A player, which is fine because that's what you're looking at in that situation. But give me somebody else.
1: 248-539-9797. A Baseball Insider wrote about our guy Skubal, which is going to be a big talk of the summer. And, yeah, we're probably going to do it again. It's like talking draft in October, talking trade deadline here on June 1st. But it's going to be one of the biggest stories that plays itself out is, does our guy get moved? And what do the Tigers get? The comp that this insider made was interesting. And this is exactly what I guess we hope happens. We'll get to that at 11:35 on 97.1.
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0: is one of those areas.
1: Like most of Michigan, we were slow to the game planting-wise with that heavy rainfall. I would say we're approaching about 70% done, some more, some less, but we're certainly getting there.
2: That's Channel Seed technical agronomist Michaela Herendeen. She covers Michigan from Lansing south. Herendeen says what has emerged is mostly looking good right now.
1: Crop progress, a lot of crop that went in early sat in the ground for a long time, but it's starting to poke and approach those V1, V2 stages. We're not seeing as many emergence issues as I thought we might, and that's been really great, but more to come, absolutely.
2: Because of the duration of moisture and length of the planting season, disease is a concern.
1: Yes, absolutely. There should be concern about Fusarium, Pythium, Rhizoctonia, anything that can come up in those wet, cold conditions, which we saw a lot of this early spring.
2: Right now, it's an important time for decisions about side dressing nitrogen. She says this is the time to determine whether the corn crop has enough nitrogen going into side dress timing.
1: Well, now is a great time to start observing early season plant growth, leaf color, and overall development. And that can really indicate nitrogen availability and whether the crop is on track for the season. Reviewing previous nitrogen applications and fertilizer type is also essential because some forms are more readily available to the crop than others, and that affects timing decisions as well. Soil characteristics such as texture, organic matter, historical nitrogen loss risk, all can influence how much nitrogen is held in the root zone versus what might leach away. Also, recent rainfall or irrigation patterns can significantly impact nitrogen availability, making it important to consider how water movement has affected nutrients in the soil.
2: Get more helpful tips on side dressing nitrogen in the full Matt interview at MichiganAgToday.com. I'm Ian DeEubank.
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6: Sunny, warm, and dry over a large part of Michigan. I'm Chief Meteorologist Ryan Martin with Michigan's Farm Forecast. High pressure continues to be analyzed right in over the Great Lakes. Going to set her in here for Tuesday, Wednesday, and Thursday. That keeps all precipitation at bay, even though there's a streak of action that this morning ran from Wisconsin down into northern Indiana. Not a threat for us at all. We are not looking at our next round of moisture showing up here until likely later Friday afternoon with some hit and miss scattered showers in northern parts of the state. And then Saturday, Sunday. That kicks off a more active weather period with showers and thunderstorms, maybe even some strong to severe weather in there for Sunday night into early Monday. Moisture continues through Monday and Tuesday, finally being done by midweek. Over the four-day stretch of Saturday through Tuesday, I think you have to put in here anywhere from a quarter to 1.5 inches with coverage at around 85 to 90% of the state. We dry down for next Wednesday the 10th, not super dry, but rain-free, let's just say. Thursday the same way. Then our next round of moisture coming back overnight Thursday night through Friday, and it kicks off a wet weekend for the 13th and 14th. Low pressure sits over the top of us, circulates around through the Great Lakes, picking up some scattered moisture. Showers and thunderstorms are likely on into the start of the following week. So you get the idea. The warm and dry stretch, while it's been nice, is going to come to an end, and then I think we shift into what I'm going to call timely rains from there forward. Great for a crop that has gotten in the ground. That's the way your forecast is stacking up. I'm meteorologist Ryan Martin.
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8: This is Carson Anderson on 1360, The Ticket.
9: Teams are also going to say, and I always got, Rosenthal lists seven teams, but I think that a couple of those teams are going to say to themselves, we're just going to keep going doing what we're doing. Mm-hmm. We're doing okay without Scoobel. The school will put us over the top, yeah, but do we need to give up our top farm system or a top player in a farm system and do it? Some teams are going to shy away from it. Other teams won't.
10: It's really interesting, too, because we have this massive variable out there and we talk.

0: talked about this a little bit last week, and that is a pending work stoppage. If there is a work stoppage and the game returns with a cap or more cost certainty, which is what the owners are after, okay? And they're after this, and then they go, okay, we want to take on this player that we, under a new structure, we might not be able to resign even if we want to. Or do owners go, F it, this might be our last year of baseball for a while. I want to win a World Series this year. Let's get over the top. I don't know what direction it's going to go.
1: Yeah, I think everybody expects that the Dodgers would be one of the top teams there to work a deal with the Tigers. And yet, if you're the Dodgers, do you need to? For a rental? I mean, you don't necessarily need to. No. But if I'm the Tigers and I'm looking for a partner, I'm going to call the Dodgers for sure, particularly because of all the assets they have in their minor league system. Guys that are at double-A ball right now that look like they're knocking on the door to be promoted real quickly to triple-A. And, well, triple-A, you're just, you know, a step away from getting to the majors. So these would be players that hopefully could contribute next year to a Tiger team. But you got to monitor. We'll see what happens, who's going to fall out. And the
0: you
1: closest
0: say you got to monitor?
1: Yeah, the first thing we're going to monitor is to see how Turek Skubal is.
0: Yep. There's a lot riding on that elbow and his left arm being back to tip-top, 100%.
1: I mean, knocking on wood, it sounds like everything's good. Great. I just need you to be good for another 2 months.
0: Mm-hmm.
1: And then what happens, happens.
0: Well, if nothing else, like the story concludes, and you mentioned the seven teams, story concludes, the deadline hinges on how well Skubal recovers. The chances of the Tigers recovering get smaller by the day. They are making this easier for Scott Harris to sell. And it obviously won't just be exclusively Skubal. I mean, he could clean house here. And at this point, probably should. Of everything. Yeah, there's interesting ones. Like, I don't think I would be in favor of trading Casey Mize. I know he's hurt again. I know. I'm aware. But I think Mize will get a good contract, but not over the top contract. And I think you got to hang on to some of your pieces here.
1: Yeah, I'm not in favor of moving him, but would I listen? Of course I'd listen. I think there are a bunch of players on this team that have some value. I'm not going to say they have a ton of value. Remains to be seen. But the Spencer
0: Bullpen arms are just, like, everybody wants bullpen arms. And the Tigers had a bunch of guys that look like the way these guys are imploding in high leverage situations, I don't even know what the point is in going to the bullpen anymore.
1: Yeah. But does Spencer Torkelson have value? If you move him, a couple years left, he is a guy that does hit for power, but I mean, we keep getting frustrated with seeing him with a batting average that is, you know, less than 220. His OPS this year has dipped down to 720, but it's still well above average. But, you know, is that somebody that has value? It might have some value there. Gleyber Torres will have value, but he'd be a rental. And
0: yeah.
1: I don't know. Does anybody else want Matt Vierling?
0: Probably not.
1: So I'm not sure how many players they have on their active roster, the actual players that have the value, the position players, but the big one's going to be the pitcher.
0: 248-539-9797. Phone calls, feedback, champ and chump. All kinds of votes coming in. We got to get caught up on some texts. If you sent one, there's a good chance we are going to read it. It is Carson Anderson here on 97.1.
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0: Feedback coming in the Carson Anderson inbox. Champ Romeo High School Lacrosse winning its first ever regional championship. Chump the Tigers. That's from Alex and Romeo. It's the time of year for spring sports.
1: Yeah, nice job.
0: Districts and regionals.
1: Brag about your kids. Yeah, go ahead.
0: Romeo Lacrosse gets a vote. I have to write that one down. Tigers have already, I just put a little tick mark next to Tigers.
1: Oh, yeah. Got some people, multiple people saying that?
0: The reality is Michigan spent a lot of money on a quarterback to develop. It was dumb. They should have spent it on a developed quarterback. I mean, look, this is the difference in philosophies in this day and age. You have decisions to make as a program, and then what direction Kyle Whittingham goes is yet to be seen. If you develop the guy and he turns into being your stud, that's fine. A quicker way in this day and age is go get a junior out of the portal. And I don't know if there's a right way or a wrong way yet. I think we'll find out over the course of time what the right way and the wrong way is to do it. But if you don't have patience and you need to win now, you probably should focus your efforts on a win now guy. And so, you know, whether or not it was, as this person put it, dumb, well, time will tell if he never develops. In the meantime, Kyle Whittingham's probably not in a has to win now situation.
1: I would imagine he's not. Yeah. No.
0: My champ is the NCAA women's softball for some thrilling games. My chump is AJ Hinch. Have you watched any of the college women's softball?
1: I have not.
0: Okay, that's fine. It's been pretty entertaining. Between that and the college baseball this weekend, I watched a lot. Loved it all.
1: I watched a little bit of baseball.
0: Did you?
1: Yeah, not a ton.
0: Just how about number one UCLA getting knocked off twice by St. Mary's? They are out.
1: Yeah, they're gone. They're gone. Yep. And they have like a walk off just to stave off elimination.
0: They did not against St. Mary's, but
1: no,
0: yes,
1: no, and they lost against St. Mary's, staved off elimination, then they lost again, right?
0: Yep. And that team they were the favorite to win the whole thing, hosting their regional and
1: Big Ten letting us down.
0: Yeah, that's right. Oh well. Bob on a cell, you're on 97.1. Hello, Bob.
2: Hey, how you guys doing today?
0: Okay.
2: I just wanted to let you guys know, I just thought I'd tell you, I got a chance to go to the game tonight, free ticket, free ride, and I told my friend, I said, man, they're just too painful to watch, let alone on TV, let alone going to the game, so I'm passing, you know, I usually don't pass, every year I go when they're in town down here, but I can't see them this time, they hurt too much.
0: Well, I mean, look, what everybody does with their own free time is their call. You had free tickets, Bob?
2: Yeah, well, my friend said I got tickets for the game tonight, and he said I'll even come and pick you up. And, you know, I've gone with them before in the past. We went last year and stuff. I said, man, I can't do it this year. I said, man, every time I watch them, man, I already know what the outcome is, you know. And I said I wouldn't have any fun.
0: What are your plans instead? Let's hear this. Instead of going to the game tonight, Bob, what are you going to do tonight?
2: You know, I'll probably end up watching them on TV, reluctantly, but
0: wait.
2: I might not

0: be paying close attention to them, but at least I won't have to be down there to suffer, you know, with all the Rays fans.
1: Well, you can always turn the channel.
2: You don't have to suffer because they're in Tampa Bay.
1: Yeah, he's there.
2: Oh, you're in town. Gotcha. Yeah.
0: Yeah. And I just want to say that I really miss Pat. You know, I see eye to eye with him, but now that he's gone, Gatorite, a lot of the things you say, I see eye to eye on because I follow him on the farm. I follow all the guys.
2: Oh, Bob? We
1: lost Bob out of the blue. Look,
2: I would tell Bob this. Go to the game. Go to the game. You're in a different stadium.
1: It sounds like he's been there before. Like he's.
2: But it's your team. It's coming to town.
1: Like I said, your own. You make your decisions with your time. What you want to do. Obviously, Gator would go.
2: I'd go.
1: I'd probably go.
2: When in Tampa?
1: I'd go.
2: What else are you going to do tonight in Tampa?
1: Well, I asked him, and he said he's going to watch on TV in Tampa, and then he'll just flip it off when he's.
2: Well, he can go with that and flip it off.
1: He wants the ejector seat. He wants to be able the ability to escape. The torture of watching them lose again. And I mean, this has been torturous. Friday night, where, you know, they're in Chicago, they're battling, they're leading, and the game gets to extra innings, and they, you know, they blow the lead in the ninth.
2: Take the lead
1: in the 10th, which you have to do, but give up a two-run homer in the bottom of the 10th. That was some sort of cruel torture.
2: It was so bad.
1: And it's to the point where them blowing late leads is so predictable. They have 14 blown saves this year. I think the next closest team is 8.
2: Yeah. Yeah. And I think Tom pointed this out this morning that if the Tigers were just average and they had blown half of those games, 7 of them, they'd be just a couple games below 500.
1: I know.
2: And that's maddening. And I think it was his reason for saying why the bullpen is the biggest problem with the team so far in 60 games. That's the bullpen. You can make a case for anything. Costa was making a case for the lineup because they're not scoring enough runs. And I can buy that. It's just all around. It's all around bad. There is not much to like on his team. I mean, Kevin McGonigal is a bright spot. Riley Green to an extent is a bright spot, but Riley Green last year was hitting home runs. He still only has 4 home runs. That's not exciting. You know, is he an all-star? He's probably an all-star for this team. McGonigal might make the all-star team.
1: He might.
2: But beyond that, there's not a whole lot there. Dylan Dingler is, I mean, he runs into one more often than not. That's the fun part. The not so fun part is that it's like home run derby with him lately. It's either that or he's out.
1: It's been a extraordinarily frustrating. This is one of the most frustrating stretches of Detroit sports. I think I'd have to go back to the 2026 Red Wings collapse.
2: All the way?
1: All the way back to that.
2: Way back then.
1: What do we do to deserve this? What do we do to deserve
2: it? You're depressing me now.
1: Yeah. I mean, this is...
2: You know, here we go. We're getting ready to start up. The Stanley Cup Finals begin on Wednesday. The NBA Finals begin tomorrow. Of course, there's that disappointment of the Pistons losing the Game 7 where they just didn't show up. Mm-hmm. Now it's like, as a sports fan, yes, do I want to watch the Finals and the NBA and the Stanley Cup Finals and the hockey? Absolutely. But I also want it to end quickly. So we can get to the offseason and let's start planning for the next part, which is free agency trades and the draft.
1: Yeah. And I don't know if we'll get to the Bill Simmons comments the next hour because it was really weird what he had to say about the accessibility to Trey Murphy out of New Orleans. 248-539-9797. Ivory in Redford, you're next. Hello, Ivory.
3: Hey, how you guys doing today?
1: Okay.
2: All right.
3: Yeah, I'm glad I get the call. I'm usually at work. I'm off of work today. But my chump is AJ Hinch and Sky Harris of the Tigers. You know, we all championed him, Sky Harris, for his pitching, like getting Valdez. And, you know, we thought things were going to go good.
1: Kenley Jansen.
3: And Sky Harris, I didn't really.

0: liked Kelly Jansen. I didn't think he was going to be good anyway. But the thing is, it's on Scott Harris because he put his chips in to the belief that this lineup was going to get better. And they are hot garbage. And they haven't. They've completely regressed. Like the lineup outside of Green and McGonagall, Dingler, you know, but this lineup, they're just not good. And I think when you talked earlier, I was listening earlier, and they said who's at fault. And I think it's really, I know the 14 blown saves is wild. That's just, but I think it's the hitting because the offense, because I think that when the pitchers go out there in the bullpen, they know they'll never say it because that's their teammates, but they know they're under immense pressure because they know they have to be pitch perfect because this offense blows. And I think they know that. And I think it's a lot of pressure on not to excuse them, but the hitting is the offense, the lineup is so terrible. And AJ, pulling Montero yesterday when I was, is this, I don't understand that.
1: I fully expected him.
2: That was off brand.
1: I really expected Montero to be sent back out there and them to stick with him, given that today feels more like a bullpen day. We'll see how Ty Madden does, but feels like a bit of a bullpen day. And to get another inning out of a starter who had only, if you were going to stretch him, it made sense to stretch him yesterday, didn't it?
2: It made all the sense in the world. I mean, it was this, stretching. You're not stretching somebody who's throwing 65 pitches. You're stretching somebody who's throwing 85 and you're asking them to go out in there and pitch the next inning, right? And even then, that's not really stretching, but it is more so what happened yesterday. 65, he should be able to pitch the next inning and maybe the next inning after that.
1: It's Carson Anderson, 97.1.
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0: all right.
1: So I'm a leftover B Dubs, and roughly 18 hours later, the spicy is more spicy.
0: Yeah, yeah.
1: I'm feeling it right now. That's hitting me pretty good. Ah, I'll be okay.
0: I had also gotten some takeout chicken on Saturday night.
1: Did you?
0: It was a little spicier than I was anticipating.
1: Yeah.
0: Still have some left over, and I'm probably going to have that when I come home today. And I'm
1: when you let it sit, going to concentrate. Yeah, when you let the spicy food sit for a while, it comes back a little bit stronger than I recall it being last night. But anyway, I'll be okay. I made a prediction at the beginning of the show that Gator flatly rejected. This summer is shaping up to be a real grind for us. When the Tigers fade, interests fades, and summer sports talk radio becomes a bigger challenge. As a team drops into irrelevancy in the eyes of the fans, we will talk trade deadline. In fact, we'll probably talk trade deadline more than we talk about the games. Or at least at a ratio that is more reflective of discussing the future Tigers and what they may look like more than the current Tigers and what they are right now. And we've done this before. It's not with, you know, it's been a while since we've done it with the Tigers, and we've certainly done it with the Lions, as our show got a reputation for leaning into the National Football League draft, because the draft was about the future, and the draft is always fun to talk about, and the draft is filled with possibilities. And Scott, you and I, there were times where the Tigers were so bad and, or excuse me, the Lions were so bad that we were talking about the draft before Halloween. But, you know, the show survived. We moved on and got to the next thing, which Pistons, Red Wings, college basketball, whatever. And this particular instance, when the Tigers are entering a summer, as the NBA and NHL seasons have wound down for our Detroit teams, and the floor is theirs, they are fading into irrelevancy in the eyes of the 2026 season. I know that some of you fans out there will always watch and always be interested, but it becomes harder to generate sports talk. And I made the prediction that the way this is trending, I think there is a very real possibility that 2 weeks from today, we will be getting more soccer calls than Tiger baseball calls. Because 2 weeks from today will be the first show we will do after the United States men's national team debuts against Portugal in the 2026 World Cup. Gator flatly rejects this premise.
0: Yep. I just do. I don't think that soccer moves the needle much here in this country in terms of a topic. And I understand with the World Cup, it's a little different because that's the, everybody comes around and, hey, the World Cup's here in this country. I just, I don't know. I don't think our team particularly good? Is our national team great?
1: We're never particularly good, but we are what we are.
0: Host nation, tickets are through the roof.
1: And the prices are dropping. Kang is the producer of this radio program. Do you think my prediction is accurate, or have I gone too far?
2: I think you may have gone too far, but I'm not going to rule it out completely, mm-hmm. You know? I mean, this is, we just turned the calendar to June, and we're talking just straight

0: up trade talk. Like, just sell.
1: It's so sad.
0: It's so, so sad. And I was already upset that, like, one of our local teams who has the best player at his position talking about possibly trading him. And now it's like, who else can we trade? And it's June 1st.
2: Yep.
0: So as much as I don't think, like, you know, soccer World Cup is going to get that much play, I cannot rule it out because of what's going on with our baseball team. But I assume we'll find other things to talk about, Doug. I think my job and your guys' job will power through.
2: Yeah. Yeah, I'm not looking for sympathy up in here. Yeah, I'm just saying, you know, we've done this before, and we know the difference between having a baseball team that's competitive and what it means for a summer of sports talk as opposed to one that's looking to unload everybody at the trade deadline. And
0: but where does up north begin?
2: 248.
1: Big question.
0: Right?
2: We don't want to do that. We don't want to do that.
1: Stop taking away my topics.
2: But what the heck, man? This team, I think yesterday was an example of a manager that is now pressing. I like AJ Hinch. I like him a lot. I think he's a really good manager. And he doesn't get all the calls right. But if you take a look at this roster that is flailing right now, and people say, oh, it's, what'd they expect? They came back with the same roster. How the hell did AJ manage to get this team to the playoffs the last 2 years? But he did. And deserves credit for that. But this year, even with the injuries, which are, you know, certainly have impacted this team negatively, he still has made a surprising number of wrong calls. And, you know, he had a bad day at the office yesterday, I thought. And given that this might be a bullpen game today, I'm stunned he took Cater Montero out. And usually when AJ talks and explains his decisions, you go, okay, that's not illogical. It didn't work. But now that I hear him, what was the logic behind it? I think that wasn't illogical. But Scott, the decision yesterday to take Cater Montero out after six innings and 65 pitches really shocked me, because today might be a bullpen day. He could have squeezed another inning out of his starting pitcher and saved the bullpen. Hell, he might have got a complete game out of Cater for all we know. But as he said, look, when you make a bad decision, you don't know what would have happened if I'd gone the other way. But I was just trying to win this baseball game. And he was pressed on the decision. Guys, I was just trying to win that. We were just doing what we thought was best to win the baseball game. And I'm like, well, this wasn't game seven of the World Series. He usually has really good big picture thinking. And that big picture thinking, I think, would have left Cater Montero in there. But, you know, he went with the righty-lefty matchup thing and thought Anderson would be better against the lefties that were coming up in the lineup. And it backfired.
1: I think over the years, you've been a big, I don't want to say fan, but you've been somebody who has always looked towards that moment in time that you can say, this is where things went right, or this is where things went wrong. I think we're going to look back at yesterday's game and say, this is a turning point of some kind. I think this is where AJ may have snapped, and he wasn't himself. It was a mistake. I understand how he tried to explain it out, but I'm just not buying that logic. Not this time. I'll buy it in other times, but I'm not buying it from yesterday. Not at 65 pitches. That's the big sticking point to me. The number is 65. And he had thrown six full innings. You know how amazing it is to have only 65 pitches thrown through six innings? Yes, I know you know, but it's
2: tell me, Scott.
1: It's amazing. Like, you don't even question the guy's going to come out for the next inning if he's a starting pitcher. Of course he's coming out. And he didn't.
2: Mm-hmm.
1: And you brought in a right-handed pitcher because he has good splits against lefties this year. Okay, fair enough. But he hadn't pitched since Friday night, where he gave up the two-run bomb to lose the game in the extra innings. And I don't know. I don't think this team has a whole lot of mental resolve just yet. I certainly wouldn't have made the move after 65 pitches. I'd let him go out there and pitch the seventh inning, as I think 99.9% of Tiger fans would have as well. I don't know why he did this other than he's feeling the pressure, AJ Hinch.

And yeah, I agree with you. I think that he was pressing big time. I think he saw an opportunity where we've got a 1-0 lead. We can't afford to lose this. We have to rely on our bullpen to get it done. And because he's in that frame, that mind frame of, that we're going to lose if I don't do something, it became a problem yesterday. Because instead of doing exactly what you should do is, hey, forget what you're, do you not see what's right in front of you? Montero's dealing. He's dealing as well as any pitcher in the Tigers organization has dealt this year. He was having a Scooble-like performance. 6 innings, 2 hits, no walks, 65 pitches. You let him continue to pitch, and he didn't do it. And I think we're going to look back at this and say, remember that game against the White Sox where Hinch took Montero out? As much as everybody blames Scooble for coming out of the game last year in the playoffs, you know, in game five against Seattle. Everyone looks back at that. Lord knows we've done call after call on that play. I feel like this is the same. This is even worse because it was so obvious he comes out and pitches the next thing. They talked to, through an interpreter, they talked with Cater Montero after the game last night, and they asked him like 6 different ways. Were you good enough to continue to pitching? And he's like, yeah, I could have kept pitching. But he also was wise and said, you know, it's AJ's decision. We live with that. But this team has problems because the roster isn't good enough. That's on Scott Harris. That's not on AJ Hinch. But yesterday's game was more on Hinch than Scott Harris. And it's not one where I say Hinch has to be fired. Not at all. I'm a big AJ Hinch backer. I want to see how they, you know, dig themselves out of this. They got 3 tough games at Tampa Bay starting tonight. It doesn't get easier, but it is a way of trying to put some distance between what happened yesterday and moving forward. And hopefully Ty Madden, this isn't a, let's hope it's not a

0: weather cooperated. It went off without a hitch, and you had the drivers weren't complaining about the bumpy track or the potholes, so it worked out great.
1: My chump of the weekend, Tiger Batts, 0 for the weekend with runners in scoring position, which was only 0 for 12. It's not like they had a lot of opportunities, but when they did not come through.
0: They did not. I gave my chump of the week to AJ Hinch. It's hard to explain away taking Kader Montero out of the game.
1: 248-539-9797. Get your champ and chump nominations in on this Monday. Tiger venting going on. If you were at the Grand Prix, by the way, and you want to score it as an event for us, tell us what you liked, what you didn't like, what was the best part, and what you'd like to see improved just from a fan perspective, let us know here on Carson Anderson on 97.1.
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0: Scott writes in, Hinch is usually so credible. He made a Marty Morningwig decision. He kind of took the wind in overtime. Next text. My champ is the College World Series, both baseball and softball. My champ is the Tigers bullpen. Where is Fetter? That's Lamont in Detroit. I mean, everybody's subject to criticism.
1: Drew Anderson was pitching great until he didn't.
0: Well, and
1: he was bad to start the season, great over like the next 15 appearances, and now awful the last two.
0: I'd rather spend 3 or 4 hours golfing than spending that watching the Tigers. That's how bad they are these days. Glenn and Troy, no doubt. Now I'm calling with a soccer call 2 weeks from now. Vamos, Spain. Champ, Adrian College Baseball make it to the semifinal today in their double elimination bracket of the D3 World Series. Chump, Tigers for bad baseball on all levels, offense, defense, and closing games. Go Bulldogs. 248-539-9797. Les in West Bloomfield, you're next. Hello, Les.
2: Hi, how are you?
0: What's up?
2: What kind of confidence does taking the pitcher out in that situation instill on the pitcher? And what kind of confidence does he instill in his players when they go 2 for 2 or 3 for 3 and then they come up and he pinch hits for them? Or what kind of confidence when they have a great day and they're 3 for 3 and the next time they're in the line, they don't get in the lineup?
1: Well, I guess the counter to that, Les, and although I agree with a lot of what you have to say, the counter to that is that what A.J. Hinch has done in the past has worked. Mm-hmm. It's worked to the point where they were a playoff team each of the last 2 years, that he was magically making decisions, hey, right time, take a pitcher out, bring somebody else in, matchup works to your favor, you win the game. Hey, let's pull out this righty because they're bringing in a right-handed pitcher to face him. We'll bring a left-hander off the bench, and hey, they delivered with a sharp hit to right field or whatever the case is. The decisions worked. Nothing has worked this year. Absolutely nothing has worked this year, and now they find themselves 16 games below 500. So when you do have a pitcher that goes 65 pitches, is just humming along, and you take him out, I understand. Where does this come from? And you're bringing in, you know, a right-hander to face left-handers because, well, his track record shows this year he's been good against lefties. But the track record in this game showed that Montero was mowing down lefties. And it was only 65 pitches. It doesn't make sense. And I'd like to see a little bit more trust put into players like Colt Keith and Kerry Carpenter. When Carpenter, I understand yesterday with Carpenter, was he had 2 at-bats since coming off the disabled list or the injured list. So I understand working him in slowly. But with Colt Keith now, I want to see Colt Keith hit lefties.
2: Yeah.
1: Sink or swim.
2: Really?
1: Give him a chance. Because the guys you're bringing in those pinch hit situations, like Jamai Jones, he's hitting less than 200 against lefties.
2: Exactly.
1: So last year, it seems like it's 10 years ago when Jamai Jones had a 970 OPS last year against lefties. This year, he doesn't. It's nowhere close.
0: The problem with what kind of confidence does it give you is he's showing confidence in other guys.
1: Yeah.
0: I mean, honestly, every time he makes a move, he's showing confidence in the guy he's putting in there. I'm not particularly worried about A.J. Hinch breaking down the confidence of the players. I think the players probably put it on themselves.
1: They probably do. But when you know how, as well as anybody else, when you're losing like this, everybody's reaching. Everybody's trying to find the answer. And at some point, frustration's going to boil over. And fortunately, we haven't seen that with this team.

0: team, and AJ's done a really good job of staying on top of his team and saying the right things publicly. Like, hey, these guys put in the work. You know, it's not for lack of effort and this and that, right? But now it's 16 games below 500, and you can point to some effort things over the last week. That's the disappointing part, because that's the stuff that can boil over.
1: I think the results that the players are having is what erodes the confidence more so than the decisions the manager makes.
0: I think you're 100% right on that.
1: Feedback coming in. Hey, gang, I love AJ and I don't want him fired, but do you think he's self-sabotaging the team to get himself fired and get Harris fired?
0: That's no. What I want to ban. No, I don't think anybody does that.
1: I don't either. From an unnamed texter, answer me this, Doug. The Padres are a worse hitting team than the Tigers, yet the record is 32-26, and they play in a harder division. Well, I mean, how many blown saves do the Padres have? Because a blown save is an opportunity to win a game lost. The Padres went all in to have one of the best closers in the game, and you know, so they got a good back end of the bullpen. The Tigers have 14 freaking blown saves. It's the most in the majors. And people say this all the time, and it's usually just to emphasize opinion, but they'll say, and it's not even close. In the case of the Tigers, it isn't actually very close.
0: According to the Twitter handle Tigers Data, the Tigers have lost 21 games that they were leading at some point. No other team has more than 18. The Major League Baseball average is 12. The Tigers have 21.
1: So if you're asking for a measurable that you can look at and say why, there's your answer.
0: I mean, it's a combo. The bullpen's not able to hang on to the lead, and the offense just stops.
1: Yep. This Tigers mess is 100% on Harris. Hinch should feel no heat. Harris did nothing to make the offense better, which the entire world saw was the problem last season. He signs a pitcher and a bunch of scraps in the bullpen and thinks they're a contender. Hinch is simply putting out there all he has, which is not a lot. That's from an unnamed texter.
0: It wouldn't surprise me if Scott Harris's plan for this season, going into the season, was, okay, we're going to come back with the roster we have. We'll see if McGonigal can make this roster or not, or Max Clark, if these guys can make it. McGonigal obviously did. And now we're going to move forward with that, and the plan would be, okay, we should be a good enough team where we're going to buy at the trade deadline. We're going to buy some offense at the trade deadline. Well, everything goes to hell. Parker Meadows gets hurt. Javi Baez gets hurt. You've got Gleyber Torres with injuries. You've got injuries to a handful of starters, you know, within your organization, and the bullpen arms that are hurt, and all these guys go down. And Kerry Carpenter goes down, and then you just don't have the roster to compete. And these guys aren't doing the job. The guys did the job last year in the first half of the season, didn't do the job in the second half of the season, and they're not doing the job in the first half of this season. And it just piles up and piles up and piles up, and you have a situation where they're in right now. And, you know, the best laid plans have gone to hell.
1: Okay, an NBA insider talks about one of the most prized possessions could be traded soon. Do the Pistons have a shot at him? We will get to that today at 12:35. Plus more of your Champ and Chump calls and votes. Get them in on this Monday. You're on Carson Anderson on 97.1. Hey, I'd like to talk to you for a minute about the best restaurant in the state to catch a game. It is Twin Peaks. With the restaurant experience really taking a nosedive and service missing the mark, Twin Peaks, they've upped their game. It starts with their culture. Employees that believe in the brand and just flat out produce a better product. It begins with the cooks coming in at 7 a.m. every day to prep those dynamite dishes you crave. And of course, the beautiful Twin Peaks girls delivering an experience you can't live without. And what brings it all together is sports. They do everything. One of the things a great sports bar does, it pipes in the audio for big games. They do that there. On top of that, they can stream it all. Amazon Prime, Peacock, they got it all. Don't miss any of the hockey and basketball playoffs, as well as your local baseball team. Don't be afraid to stop in if it's not all about sports, because the kitchen, Gator and I, it's something we agree on. We both love the kitchen. They got stuff for me, stuff for him. Kang loved it. So check it out. And the bar, well, they do one of my favorite things. They have frozen mugs, it freeze all day, and then they have the digital thermometer behind the bar. It tells you that the beer is pouring at an ice cold 29 degrees, sometimes even colder. Plus the wide variety of

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4: Hey, you know, I'm a kind of a slightly above casual racing fan, but if anybody's a real racing fan, they'd probably argue I don't know jack squat about it. The first turn, the first hairpin turn at the Detroit Grand Prix has to be one of the most dangerous turns in sports. Not from a, in racing, not from a, you know, you could severely injure yourself fashion, but how they get those cars through that tight space where they go from wide open down that front stretch or back stretch. I don't even know what to call it because they wave the green flag between turn two and turn three, but given the course layout, but going into that first turn, I always expect there to be absolute carnage. And until the field thins out a little bit, and they got through it yesterday, the Indy next race on Saturday, they didn't get through it. But I think if I were to pick a place to sit, I think I'd sit there because it looks like, first of all, you can see them come down that front straight or back straight or the long straightaway where they're wide open. And then it's just jamming on the brakes and doing a hairpin turn.
5: Yeah, I've been to the Grand Prix once before. It was many years ago, and back when it was on Belle Isle. Mm-hmm. It was a great time, you know, but it's a lot of, okay, cars go by so fast and the track is winding and all over the place. And, you know, it's about the party that's there, right? That you're part of. And it's a good time.
4: Yep.
5: I'm glad they've got the track back in downtown Detroit. It seems like it's something that they can do quickly and get back to normal quickly so it doesn't take over the entire downtown. I mean, Lord knows I spent enough time downtown the last few weeks with the Pistons playoffs and wasn't affected at all by anything what was going on with the Grand Prix getting the track ready. Even when we went to the Tigers game last week, last Thursday, was no issue with that. So that's good. And consider yourselves lucky because, like, Vegas, when they do it, it shuts things down.
4: Oh, yeah, sure,
5: sucks.
4: Sure.
5: But it's a nice event. I saw, was watching Sportsworks last night, and Birchie Kid and Wojo were on with Dan Miller and Fox, too, and they were talking about it. And they had a video that Wojo took of Birchie and Birchie's son, who is, what, two and a half years old or whatever he
4: Something
5: is?
4: Something like that, yeah.
5: It was cute as hell. I know you guys think I hate kids, but this was adorable because you're watching.
6: You just made the list!
5: his little kid is in this, like, kid section, but yet the race isn't that far away. And the wonder in the kid's eyes that the cars are going by, and he goes, ooh, that's a red one, and they go, ooh, a yellow one. Yeah. It was cute.
4: My buddy Tyler was there. It's amazing. 10 out of 10. I've never been to an IndyCar race, and I want to go to more. Very impressive what those drivers do. The volunteers and workers were super helpful when we needed some directions and tips. Overall, a great event, and it was great for the city of Detroit. I'll hand the broadcast this as well. The overhead camera of the pits was awesome to see the cars come in and jockeying for position, and you really get a sense for who

0: gets out of the pits first and how it's a race. I love that perspective. Pit stops are a big part
1: of
0: the race.
1: Pit crews are amazing.
0: Pit crews are amazing.
1: I'd fail so badly as a pit crew person.
0: You don't think you'd be good?
1: No.
0: Neither do I. I don't think you'd be good either. Yeah.
1: Could you handle it?
0: Could I handle it? Probably not.
1: How much pressure is on the guy to slide that jack under, get it in the right spot, jack it up?
0: The whole thing.
1: If you screw it up, you're done.
0: The lightning quick. There's nothing faster than a Formula One pit stop. Those are amazing. And you're like, wait, they put gas in there? Wait, they changed the tires that quick? It's unbelievable. But okay, Bill Simmons. Did you hear the actual podcast?
1: I did not. I saw a tweet about it, and like I wanted. I was looking for it to find it.
0: I did. It was super vague. He was talking about Oklahoma City trading some expiring contracts and their picks at 12 and 17 to New Orleans for Trey Murphy, but somehow Trey Murphy ending up in Boston. I don't know how he was getting around to this. But the one thing he brought up, and this is something that we have to ask ourselves, is there really true accessibility to Trey Murphy, who is big time scorer, can play well with on the defensive end of the floor, would be a really, really nice addition to Detroit. But if Oklahoma City is going to offer two picks that they have this year in the first round at 12 and 17, talk to me about a realistic way that the Pistons sitting there with the pick at 21 and their future first round picks, how do the Pistons top an Oklahoma City offer with picks at 12 and 17? What do you do here?
1: Well, you offer players.
0: Okay. And what players are they going to want?
1: Well, that's the tough part.
0: Thank you.
1: I mean, what would be acceptable for Piston fans? I mean, some Piston fans don't have a problem moving Asar Thompson, but it seems like the Pistons themselves are hell-bent on he's part of this core, which I get. I don't want to move him either. And maybe the same thing goes with Jalen Duren, but Jalen Duren's a free agent. So, you know, restricted free agent, right? So I don't know if that's going to fly. So it's going to have to start with Ron Holland because that's a young player. Has a ton of upside. He's only been in the league for a couple of years, and he's been durable. And then you're going to have to go, obviously, with your draft pick that you have at 21, and then you're going to have to add to that a lot. And I don't know if they have it. But Caris LeVert, you know, what value does he have? Duncan Robinson, they each have value.
0: I'm doing the show on, you know, WWNO in New Orleans. And I'm hearing all this, and I'm thinking, I'd just rather have Oklahoma City's two picks.
1: Yeah, you know what you're thinking? NO.
0: No to the Pistons.
1: Yeah.
0: Kang, you heard the thing, and it was really complicated what Simmons was trying to put together. And I don't even think he really knows, but it certainly did fire up social media. But if it's 12 and 17, how do they top that without cutting into the core?
2: You don't have to top it. You just get a third team involved. So they get their 12 and 17 or whatever, and then you get the other team what they need. You know what I mean? Like, or you help sweeten their 12 and 17 with Ron Holland or the 21st pick or whatever it is name, you know, what you're able to move a contract that's movable. I don't know, but that's how you get involved in. So you don't have to necessarily top it. You just got to get all parties just got to be happy. So get a third team involved.
1: The other way is adding first round picks.
0: Yeah, you could, but if the Pistons say we're going to give you our pick at 21 and a future first, so we're giving you two picks or another one, three, and, you know, 20, because you still can't trade back-to-back first-round picks. So you're looking at, we'll give you our 26 pick, our 28 pick, our 30 pick, and Ron Holland, or Oklahoma City offers them two first-round picks and expiring contracts. I'm going to guess they're going to take the two first-round picks now. I might be wrong, but Doug Karsh, host on WWNO, is probably taking the two first-round picks now. Just saying.
1: And what's supposed to be a deep draft, yeah.
0: But that third team involved, is there? If Oklahoma City is involved with two firsts, what are we? I guess it would be awfully creative.
2: Yeah, if they want Trey Murphy, they have the best ammunition to get him. I mean, then you just try to find,
1: it's all draft capital.
2: Yeah, and you got to find a way to get yourself better, and maybe that doesn't involve Trey Murphy. Yeah.

0: you know.
1: Fair enough.
2: But so, Oklahoma City is going to have to find a way also to send salary out, though, because they've got...
0: They've got contracts.
2: Cap issue.
0: Yeah, yeah. They've got contracts to move. I think Bill Simmons was mentioning in his podcast, you know, Dort, Hartenstein, yeah. Like those type of guys. And they would be willing to take on some, too. Yeah, I mean, he was just... I think the biggest thing that I took out of it was, like, he thinks that Trey Murphy's getting traded soon here. And so that means that it gets everyone talking, like, what can we work together?
1: And let's face it, he wasn't reporting that Oklahoma City was offering 12 and 17, but he was talking about somehow landing Trey Murphy in Boston, and I never followed what he was putting together, but his prediction that Trey Murphy would get traded, I don't know if he's spitballing or he's hearing that. Yes, I would like Detroit to inquire. The one thing I did take away is it's going to be awfully difficult to get him in Detroit if there are other bidders like Oklahoma City.
0: Do you think the relationship that Joe Dumars had with the Pistons would be positive or negative if you're talking to New Orleans Pelicans about making a trade? Or do you think it matters not at all? You know, this is just business. There's nothing, no ill will, all that stuff.
2: I would hope that it doesn't have anything to do with it, because I think any acrimony
0: Troy Weaver's over there too, by the way.
2: Any of the acrimony, I would imagine, is with the fans, not with the ownership or the organization as a whole. I mean, they stuck by Joe for a long time.
0: So here's where you talk about, can you top 12 and 17? Well, if Troy Weaver likes the players he drafted more than 12 and 17 from the Pistons, then yes, right? Like, he drafted, let's be honest, he drafted this
2: Isaiah
0: core.
2: Stewart,
0: yeah. You know, yeah, exactly. So the only guy he didn't draft was Ron Holland, right? And moving and
2: yes,
0: forward.
2: Yes, Holland is the first one. Holland was the first one.
1: The first one that Trajan.
2: Go get Jaden Ivey back.
0: Yeah, right.
1: You're on to maybe a little something. He might value Isaiah Stewart more than the rest of the league does. And I think we all like Isaiah Stewart's role, but he's not unprotected. Like, he's not untouchable.
2: Well, no. And for a guy who only played, 10 minutes a game in the playoffs?
1: So you start with multiple first-round picks and him and Isaiah Stewart. And, I mean, he did not draft Ron Holland. But interesting. But it also, I think, what it made me think, this is going to be tough. Do what you can to get him, but it's going to be tough for the Pistons to get Trey Murphy.
0: Yeah, and remember, Langdon said at his end of the season presser that some things that they thought about exploring were more expensive than they realized or expected, you know? Yeah. So if it gets too expensive, they're not going to go there.
1: Well, you know what? What did we hear at the trade deadline in the NHL? We heard that asking prices were astronomical. What do we hear at the NBA from our guys? Asking prices were bigger than we thought. Now we're the seller in baseball. Let's hope that those asking prices are astronomical and that someone's willing to pay it.
2: Well, they're going to move them regardless. They have to move them. You can't hang on to them.
1: Scoobal.
2: Yeah.
1: As who we're referencing.
2: There's no way you can hang on to Derek Scoobal at this point.
1: Hey, something percolated on social media, Lions related, over the weekend, and a Lions beat reporter had to go track it down and find out if there was truth to it. We will get to that today at 12:54. Punch the Champ and Chump calls. More phone calls and feedback next here on 97.1.
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0: Doug Karsh. 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Feedback, you can text us at 248-539-9797. You can tweet us at DougAndGator971. Let's get caught up here. How about you guys talk some mock soccer drafts? We aren't going to go that far.
1: Why not? Here we go.
0: Ecuador on the clock.
1: I think they're going with Jonas Almonte.
0: That's a stretch.
1: You don't like Jonas Almonte?
0: No. At one overall?
1: I mean, he's got high upside, man. He can play forward. He can make midfield. His sprint speed is through the roof. He's better with the right foot than the left foot. But suffice it to say, the guy gets the job done.
0: And pass on Raul Duke.
1: His RPQ is 4.75.
0: That's pretty good.
1: You know how good that is?
0: No.
1: Of course you know. I'm sorry. 4.75 RPQ is amazing, for those that don't know.
0: Chris at Lake Orion, Champ College Baseball Regionals. Turn off the Tigers and watch some exciting baseball guys with passion for the game. Chump Scott Harris, this is on him. We are pushing a year now for guys who can't hit. We are pushing a year now for guys who can't hit and don't belong on MLB rosters. Don't blame injuries. Carpenter, Meadows, and Javi are not good players. I'd argue that Carpenter and Javi have quite a bit of value. Meadows is a bit undefined, but probably not. But
1: Carpenter, I think they're likely to give up on Carpenter.
0: I mean, look, your count for Scott Harris counts. Like your vote for Scott Harris counts. But I don't know if I'd say those guys are not good.
1: I mean, those aren't the players that would have brought up. There are plenty of other players to bring up.
0: As examples of players.
1: Yeah, exactly. Yeah. If you're looking at the roster from this year to next year, they drop $100 million in payroll with contracts coming off the books.
0: Mm-hmm.
1: And then the year after that, it'll drop some more because Javi's contract will be done.
0: Let's go to Jim in Utica. You're next on 97.1. Hello, Jim.
2: Hello. Go to the National Basketball Association champ, Victor. How do you say his name? Wembanyama.
0: You nailed it.
2: Yeah, the man showed a tremendous amount of heart for as much as he was getting assaulted. And he brought him home in that game 7.

0: Yep.
1: So we got the, so coming up, how do we say it? We got the toppers against the floppers.
0: The toppers, right, against the floppers. San Antonio, I assume.
1: You
0: being,
1: like that?
0: I'm trying to understand it. Why are they the toppers?
2: Well, you like it, Jim.
1: He's what, 7'4"? And oh, they got a couple other guys. They block the shots, and they're on the top.
0: Okay.
1: I think people want San Antonio to win.
0: Well,
1: they want New York to lose.
2: Well, I think everybody outside of New York wants New York to lose. I think that's safe to
1: say. Pardon?
2: I think everybody outside of New York wants New York to lose.
1: Absolutely, Gator. You nailed it. Yeah. Yep.
0: Who's the chump?
1: Oh, someone on the medical staff with the eye doctor or something with the Tigers. I think they want to win. They want to hit, but there's something's wrong. Something's off. They're not seeing right.
2: Well, if that were the case, that'd be awesome because that's easily correctable. But you know what? Usually, in years past, we've done shows where the team doesn't hit, and what's the call that comes in?
0: Fire the hitting coach.
2: Exactly. Yeah. We haven't heard a whole lot about that.
0: We haven't. The great thing about fire the hitting coach is that, do you know how easy it is to fire a hitting coach? It's the guys who are under contract, players, are really hard to cash in for better players. Firing the hitting coach is one of the easiest things you can possibly do. So when they're not doing it, when teams don't do that, it tells me that hitting coach probably isn't the problem, because it would be one of the most simple solutions. Fire the hitting coach, get somebody new. Fire the optometrist we've never got before.
3: And
0: this is new ground.
2: Optometrist, right? Not even ophthalmologist. It's the optometrist.
0: Hysterical.
2: Get your exam.
0: Mm-hmm.
2: Don't be afraid of the glaucoma test.
0: 248-539-9797. From an unnamed texter, on AJ Hinch, it's easy to manage using analytics when a team is winning. It's difficult to manage using analytics when a team is losing. Wake up, AJ. He's had some rough days at the office. And, you know, call it what it is. Yesterday, it felt like he was pressing to me. On a day where logical AJ would have left Cater Montero out there.
2: He became illogical. He became too reliant on analytics.
0: Mm-hmm.
2: In one game.
0: What else do we got here? Champ of the weekend is my daughter's 12U Adidas Dynamite volleyball team for winning the Michigan Junior Volleyball State Championship this weekend. Is that their name, Adidas Dynamite? A sick name. The chump is the Chicago White Sox for making me feel even worse about the Tigers. That's from Jeff in Milford. Yes, the White Sox. See, the thing is, it'd be the White Sox fault if everybody wasn't doing it. Everybody makes you feel worse about the Tigers. And Jeff's daughter's volleyball team. Vote recorded. Keith in Oak Park, you're next. Hello, Keith.
4: Hi. So my champ is Isaiah Thomas, the former Piston great. Usually when he was always my hero, and usually when you meet your heroes, you know, I happened to see him in a restaurant. It was just luck of the draw. He could not have been nicer to me. He talked to me for 5 minutes. He took a picture with me, and I walked out of there very happy. My chump is myself, because I bought a 27-game ticket package for the Tigers before the start of the season. So I'm chumping myself. I was lucky because I sold like 6 or 7 games to some friends before the season started. And they do let you exchange like for these early season games when it's generally pretty cold, they let you exchange it for games later in the summer where you can, like, in other words, I gave them back 5 games and they gave me 10 tickets to 1 game later in the summer. They at least let you do that. So, but my chump is myself for even doing it at all, because I could have just gone anytime I wanted to. I thought it would be just, you know, something fun to do in the summer. It's the Friday night package when the weather is nice. I guess I'll still go for the nice weather and have a hot dog and a bag of peanuts, but it's just not going to be the same.
0: Well, look, I feel bad for Tiger fans everywhere with streaming packages and season ticket packages. And, you know, they've gotten to the point where they're not good and they're not interesting. If they trade Scoble and get something back, I could see them being interesting. If Max Clark strings together a couple of months of good baseball and gets called up,

0: That could be interesting. Max Anderson here, that could be interesting. You know, getting some of their younger players who are hurt back could be interesting. But right now they're in that dangerous spot where they're not good and really not interesting. And that's a hard watch. All right, we ran out of time here, but there was a social media post of Aiden Hutchinson signing helmets over the weekend. It's a different looking Lions helmet, which made Dave Burkett track down if that's the alternate helmet. We'll get to that today at 102.97.1.
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0: All right, we didn't quite make it to the story that we teased at 12:41, but Dave Burkett did the legwork on this, and Evan helped us out a little bit. Aiden Hutchinson Alliance was doing a helmet sign, was signing this weekend, and it was a picture that emerged of him signing a Lions helmet. It was not your typical Detroit Lions helmet, nor was it a Detroit Lions alternate helmet. It was a cream-colored Lions helmet with a bubbled script logo, Lions on the left side, with three-dimensional. So it looked kind of cool. And they had a Honolulu blue and silver stripe down the middle, Honolulu blue face mask, and in the background, you could see some more helmets sitting up on a shelf, and it looked like the right side of the helmet with the old school crawling lion with the Ford racing stripes behind it, which has always been a great logo and gets much respect. And this helmet had led to online speculation that this was going to be a Lions alternate helmet. It is not. Dave Burkett reported that. Evan added that this is a helmet that Rydell makes for sale for all teams around the National Football League. So you can go purchase this helmet if you so choose.
14: So this is not going to be their alternate helmet?
0: No.
14: Okay. So is this helmet, though, is the right side of the helmet the one that the old school lion with the stripes?
0: That's what it looks like.
14: Because if that's the case, I like it.
0: You like it?
14: Well, I mean, I'm a huge fan of the logo with the lion,
0: yeah,
14: the old school lion. If they're going to put that on a helmet, and I think this is tastefully done, then yeah, I don't necessarily love it with the lion's script on the other side, but the one side is great.
0: Kang, have you seen this?
16: Yeah, this was at the Detroit Sports Spectacular this past weekend.
0: Oh, were you there?
16: Yeah. I mean, I wasn't back there with Aiden Hutchinson, but I was at the event.
0: Yeah, and so you've seen this helmet?
16: Yeah, I saw it, yep.
0: What do you make of it?
16: It's a cool helmet. I mean, you know, I'm more of like, whatever was used in the game, that's the stuff I want.
0: Okay. Yeah,
16: but sure. This stuff is like, it's fun, of course. I'm not like the fun police. No, you can't make that helmet. You can't do that. No, I think all that stuff is creative and fun. But for me, if I was, you know, getting a helmet signed, I'd prefer one that the players actually like wear in the games. But, but you know, there's only so many things you get signed at some point. You know, you're looking up for different things to get autographed. And this is a thing that people do is... And like Evan said, they provide these helmets, so and you want something different.
0: On Rydell's website, it is the Detroit Lions Retro Authentic Speed Helmet. And it can be yours for the low price of $469.99.
14: Never mind.
0: You're going to pass?
14: I'm going to pass.
0: Okay. I'll give you your opportunity.
14: Well, I appreciate it.
0: Yep. You know, given that you collect things like guitars, I thought this might be next.
14: Yeah, I don't collect helmets. Part of me wishes that I did.
0: Yeah.
14: Because I would enjoy it. They have a sweet helmet collection put in like a nice office or whatever.
0: Mm-hmm.
14: But that's, yeah, I'm with the guitar route instead.
0: So I've got the mini bar, the mini helmet bar in my basement with all the college football helmets.
14: When you said the mini helmets, you mean
0: the tiny little ones?
14: The really small ones.
0: Yes, the little plastic ones.
14: Not the ones that are like, you know, fit in the palm of your hand. You're the ones that fit between two fingers. That one.
0: I mean,
16: the ones that come out like the quarter machines.
14: Yeah.
0: Yeah, they're those. I did. So when we were building, the man cave, trying to figure out the topper for the bar, we were looking at, you know, granite or whatever tile, or how are we going to do this? You know, what's the motif? And I ordered all of the tiny helmets for all the teams in college football. And I put them under glass and have a glass top. And
14: that's cool.
0: It is. It's, you know, after, you know, a decade, it feels a little old and outdated. In fact, a lot of the helmets like ordered by conference. And that's all kinds of screwed up now. Yeah. But anyway,
14: what about changing up to mini helmet the next size up?
16: Yeah, level up, man.
14: Yeah, and.

0: putting them like on a wall behind it. What's funny
1: is, you know, when you're making decisions like this, price matters.
0: Oh yeah.
1: And so when we came up with the little mini helmet idea, I'm like, this is way cheaper than any kind of like granite countertop we get here. So let's do this way cheaper thing. And you start upgrading to those like 3 to 4 inch helmets or whatever they are.
0: Yeah.
1: That's going to be significantly more expensive.
2: Yeah, but this is, you don't have a collector's mindset. Like, you don't have to get them all at once. Like, that would cost a lot of money. This is through over time, it becomes fun to go, oh, there's, you know, I need the Commanders or whatever. You know,
0: all I need. Cal Bears.
1: I could do modern day Big Ten with those maybe and save a little cash.
2: Man, you want to save money? Do the Pac-12.
1: Yeah, kind of.
2: You'd be done pretty quickly.
1: I mean, you really want to save money, you just do college football's independents.
0: Ah, there you go.
1: What is there, 4 of them? Or is it down to 2? Might be down to 2. It might only be UConn and Notre Dame now. Let me double and triple check.
0: Navy?
1: Did Navy jump into Conference USA?
0: I don't know.
1: I think they did. Yeah, there's only 2 anymore. It's it's Notre Dame and UConn. And Navy is not in Conference USA. Navy is in the American.
0: American?
1: The American, yeah. Along with the Army Black Knights. So there you go. Anyway, if you want to check this helmet out, at DungGator971, it has been tweeted out. And in fact, so is the link if you want to buy one for yourself. If you got $470, just burn it a hole in your pocket and you love this helmet.
0: Helmets are cool.
1: Oh, there's no question.
0: I do think they're cool. And I think they look even more special when they're in their own plastic case or glass case that you have individually.
1: I probably would have been a much better student if I didn't go through a phase of drawing football helmets in school, where I just sit there not paying attention and draw football helmets in my notebook with all the different face mask styles and then try and freehand every team's helmet design.
0: Sure.
1: And
0: yeah.
1: Some were easier than others, but I got really good at drawing the Iowa Hawkeye, the Spartan head, you know, the various different logo, like some were too detailed. USC, really USC was a really tough one.
0: I was really good at drawing Penn State.
1: You are a talented artiste.
0: Thank you.
1: Yeah. But, yeah, I wasted a lot of time in middle school doing that. Okay, so look, if you ask, are you talking about this so you don't have to talk about the Tigers? The answer is yes. Because the Tigers, this is frustrating. Is about as frustrating as a Detroit team has been since the Red Wings season concluded. You know, they're making it easy on Scott Harris about what's the right thing to do. And Ken Rosenthal wrote a story today about how it's pretty much around the league, it's considered a foregone conclusion that he will be dealt, Tarek Skubal. I am just hoping, and I'm really, really, really hoping, that amongst all of the injury bad luck they have had, the pendulum swings back and they have some good luck with one player only. And it's Skubal. He needs to prove himself so that they can make the best of a bad situation. In the Rosenthal story, they talked about how Skubal might be considered to be the most coveted prize, probably north of what Juan Soto fetched from the San Diego Padres when he got traded from Washington to the Padres. And what the Padres got back was a boatload of prospects. And that he speculated that Skubal's in that market, maybe a little more, and maybe more than we've ever seen before at the trade deadline, which is pretty amazing to me because there's just this giant if hovering over that question. If he comes back and performs, in which case the Tigers have to be so careful that they don't rush him back. And the team isn't playing in a way that would, I think, tempt them to rush him back. They are 16 games below 500 and have plummeted to the worst team in baseball, tied with the Colorado Rockies. What a disaster.
0: I'm trying to figure out Soto's deal. When he was traded from Washington to San Diego, was he in the final year? Was he going to be a free agent at the end of the season?
1: That's
0: pretty important to the whole thing. He was making $17 million, which was a jump up from $8.5 million from 21 to 22. He got traded halfway through the 22 season.

0: And the following year with San Diego, he's making 23. Then it jumped up to 31. And then it jumps up to 51, almost 52. So at which point did he sign a big contract? When was he a free agent?
1: That's a great question, and I don't know the answer to that question. Whether he is or isn't, it's interesting that Ken Rosenthal did the comp at the conclusion. Okay, between Soto and Skubal. Here's the answer to your question. At the conclusion of the 2024 MLB season, Soto became a free agent, signing a 15-year, $765 million.
0: So this
1: deal.
0: Is where I think that there's flaw in that logic and thinking that you're going to get or surpass what Soto got, because that was 2022, middle of 2022 when he got traded.
1: Yep.
0: So the Padres had him for all of 2023 and would have had him for all of 2024 before he got a free agent.
1: It's correct? Really interesting that, and Rosenthal knows that.
0: So I don't know why he's, like, that's the bum about this whole thing is that, okay, you're ready to move him on, but it's a rental for some other team. So that's why I said earlier, I'm not even sure. He lists seven teams that could be interested. I'm not sure how many of those teams are actually going to be interested because it's a rental. And, you know, we're doing pretty well right now. We don't need to have this player to put us over the top.
1: I think you're doing it as much to solidify your case and also play defense against a team you're competing against getting them. Like, because honestly, most of these seven teams, well, maybe not. That might not be true. If the Dodgers and Yankees get involved and they get Skubal, I think they're going to be thought of as the favorite to win the whole thing. Either one of them.
0: Yeah, imagine the Dodgers right now are the favorite to win the whole thing.
1: I'm sure they are, but I think the Yankees could surpass them if they get Skubal. Maybe not, but you're not going to want them to fall in somebody else's hands.
0: No, I think we haven't even talked about the seven teams that were listed on this thing and how viable it is.
1: Yeah, so there's two stories on The Athletic. Are you talking about this? Because there was the one from Rosenthal where he talked about this, and then Jim Bowden is the one that put together. Also had seven teams.
0: I was into the Jim Bowden one.
1: Okay, because Jim Bowden actually throws some names out there.
0: Yeah.
1: We can get to that, and we will next. Plus, Champ and Chump, let's get him in on this Monday. It is Carson Anderson on 97.1.
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16: Doug Harris, Scott Anderson, 97.1. So trade deadline, yeah. Jim Bowden put together what each team kind of has to offer the Tigers for Tarek Skubo of the 7 teams that are is being speculated to be involved here. The number one team was the Dodgers. We've talked a lot about their logjam at outfield. They have got a major league outfield, and they've got a bunch of outfield prospects. And of those outfield, they're kind of blocked and kind of redundant. So the Dodgers could move some really highly regarded outfield prospects and guys that might have nowhere to go. The Dodgers' top 4 prospects are all outfielders. Josue DePaula, Zaire Hope, Eduardo Quintero, and Mike Serrata. I know people haven't heard these names, but those are 3 outfielders in the top 40 in baseball. and they are listed as the number one team with the

0: most to offer. And Jim Bowden wrote they could take one of these outfielders and then combine that with one of their top major league starting pitchers. An Emmett Sheehan or Justin Robleski. And the question becomes, is there a deal to be had there? And you like the Dodgers package.
1: I do.
0: That proposed.
1: I think proposal. It's huge.
0: Yeah.
1: It's very impressive. Mm-hmm. Because these outfield prospects, they're at Double A. They're all progressing nicely. You look at different services, we'll have them rated differently. You know, which one of those guys is the higher rated of all the players? It looks like DePaula is the highest rated of all of those guys. But just looking at these other players, I mean, there's reason to like what they've done, albeit at the Double A level. But this is what you're left with. You're not trading, you know, Tarek Skubal for Juan Soto. You're not doing that. You're not getting the major leaguer for the major leaguer.
0: Okay. We got to shift gears because there is massive breaking news. Massive breaking news from the National Football League. I've got this from Ian Rappaport. Kang, you said Adam Schefter's confirmed this?
2: Yeah, Adam Schefter, Ian Rappaport, and Tom Pelissero.
0: Bombshell. The Cleveland Browns are finalizing a trade of Defensive Player of the Year Myles Garrett to the Rams in a shocker. Cleveland would send Garrett to L.A. in exchange for star edge Jared Verse, a first rounder, and more.
1: Oh, no. Here we go. Okay. All right. Before everybody gets out of hand and start talking about the Rams going all in again, F them picks and all that, which they're doing again. They are giving up significant. It's not just draft capital this time. Jared Verse is great. He's not the finished product, the polished product that Myles Garrett is.
0: No.
1: But if you're pissed that the Lions didn't make a deal like this, the Lions would have had to give up Aiden Hutchinson.
0: Would have had to give up Hutch.
1: To get Myles Garrett in a deal like this. Just so people understand, are we all on the same page here? Doug, do you agree with me? That's what would have had to take?
0: I don't know how they could pry him. If the Rams had this offer on the table and the Lions came to the Browns with any offer that didn't include Aiden Hutchinson, I'm not sure how they get it done.
1: All right, Kang, are we under agreement that if the Lions were going to get involved in this, it would have to cost them Aiden Hutchinson and a first-round pick?
2: There's most likely Aiden Hutchinson's coming the other way.
1: Okay, so I want everybody listening to understand that before we start getting ahead of our skis and thinking that Brad Holmes isn't willing to do what it takes to win, understand what the price is. If you're willing to part with Aiden Hutchinson, a first-round pick, and then some, okay, then that's you. Got it.
0: It's understandable why the Lions wouldn't want to do this. You would be cashing in, and look, we spin everything to Detroit, and this is quite a move. The Lions have a 25-year-old elite pass rusher. Is Myles Garrett better in a vacuum next year? Sure, you can make that argument, but he's 30 years old. He's approaching the point of diminishing returns. Hutch is at the beginning. So if this is a move you would make, you know what this would become? For people who've wanted the Lions to make a move like this, which is fine. I disagree, but it's fine. Then the topic would simply shift to, and who are they going to get to pair opposite of Myles Garrett? We'd just be changing out the names.
1: Yeah. That's a deal. That's a monster deal. I want to see all of it, but I mean,
0: as this hangs out there.
1: On the surface, this is the Rams making another one of these moves where they're not afraid to give up the good for the great. Jared Verse is really good. Myles Garrett is the standard.
0: What's the and more? This really matters. As we do a comp, and that's what everybody wants, right? Everybody in Detroit, everybody, okay. Should the Lions have done this, it would have been Hutchinson.

0: stuff
1: instead of versing stuff.
0: Wow. Wow, wow, wow. If I'm a Rams fan, I want to know what Deanne Moore is. And they definitely got better in the here and the now if Myles Garrett goes out and performs to Myles Garrett's standard. But that's a steep price, man. That is a steep
2: price. I think Rams fans see used to this, and they don't even care what the Moore is. Like they just see
3: better.
2: Yeah, they just want to get better right now. Like yeah. Tom Pelissero tweeted out 4 minutes ago, the Rams were making a run at A.J. Brown earlier in the offseason, and then, you know, they don't stop. It doesn't even matter the position. They mm-hmm. just don't stop trying to get better overall, whether you agree with their approach or not. And then so A.J. Brown trade doesn't happen, and they move on to the next.
3: I feel like we should have set the show up differently today. And like with the first thing we said was, hey, today's June 1st. The NFL calendar, June 1st means something. This is when you start to get trade talk going, free agents get signed, you know, players might get released. All this stuff happens here, right? And now today we've seen, you mentioned A.J. Brown. Was A.J. Brown the one that's going to get traded for a first-round pick to New England for a 2028 first-round pick? Thought I saw that earlier.
2: That hadn't happened or anything. Those
3: I don't know if
2: talks.
3: It's happened, but it sounds like it's going to happen. Like, this is going to happen.
2: Reportedly. Yeah. There's no reports of A.J. Brown being traded.
3: Odell Beckham Jr. has been signed by the Giants. He's going there. He's going back there.
1: Ian Rappaport just tweeted out, the Browns were adamant about not trading Myles Garrett, but the Rams were persistent, calling and calling. When they included Jared Verse and adjusted the picks, it was on. So they weren't including Jared Verse, and they obviously weren't offering a first-round pick. There are no wonders the Browns said no. But I think this is just going to lead to, I'm sure people are pissed. Would you have done this?
3: The Rams are going for it. They have Matthew Stafford, and they're trying to win right now. And I get it. This is their approach. They don't care about they'll mortgage the future and they'll figure it out. And when this window closes, it's gonna be shut for a while.
1: I
3: appreciate what they do.
1: I would love to hear Brad Holmes right now give his 2 cents on this trade. What he'd have to say about it. 248-539-9797. If you are just joining us, Myles Garrett traded from the Cleveland Browns to the Rams for Jared Verse, young, very good edge rusher, a first-round pick, and more. The more has not been reported yet. It's Carson Anderson, 97.1.
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5: I'm wrong on that.
6: I mean, for Cleveland, it's a great trade for Cleveland. They get Jared Verse, who's entering year three.
5: Yep.
6: He's a first-round pick, so you have, you know.
5: He's a kid from Ohio, if I recall.
6: Yeah, he is.
5: Is he?
6: Yeah.
5: Okay, so.
6: So you're getting, I mean, he's a good player.
5: And the only reason I throw that in is you would think somebody would be depressed. He might not be as depressed going to Cleveland.
6: He may not be.
5: He might be, I mean.
6: And so it's a friendly contract there for the next several seasons that you have him. You just traded a monster of a contract, although you're going to have things accelerate with a trade, right? Or no?
5: I don't know how the contract works because I don't know what a signing bonus was and how many years he had left.
7: So with the Myles Garrett?
6: Yeah,
7: they had reworked it earlier and they moved money around and made it easier to trade him if they were going to trade him, which obviously I think they saw kind of coming. Like they wanted to make it a possibility in case an offer came by they couldn't refuse. And I think once that happened, the Rams kept calling.
6: So, and Cleveland just had what they thought was a pretty good draft too. Look, the Browns could be something in a couple of years if they hit on one of the 12 quarterbacks they have. Mm-hmm. If one of these guys pans out, then they could be in good shape moving forward. The Rams got an upgrade. I like Jared Verse a lot, but Jared Verse, I think he had 7.5 sacks last year. He's a guy who gets a lot of pressure on the quarterback. He's a very good pass rusher. He's young, and he's trending in the right direction. He's not as good as Aiden Hutchinson.
5: No.
6: But the Lions don't have that comp for Jared Verse unless you were to try to one-up them, which would be giving up Hutchinson.
5: Yeah, I mean, the thing about Myles Garrett, I would bet that Myles Garrett has a better year next year than Aiden Hutchinson. I would bet that Aiden Hutchinson has a better next 5 years than Myles Garrett. And so, you know, I mean, it would be more of an all-in move to upgrade at the edge spot, but I still think people would be complaining about there's nobody opposite of Myles Garrett. And now you don't have a first-round pick and more. But look, I'm also not... I think this team has a shot to do great things, and I think I would rather make a move not to upgrade the position that they're probably best on defense. I'd make a move to upgrade a position that they're worst on defense.
6: Well, I think the Rams have improved themselves as a team because of one-for-one player swap. Picks are picks. You don't see those picks for a while, so you just look at the roster. I think the Rams improved themselves. I think it's safe to say that.
5: This is the Micah Parsons deal of this season.
6: Yeah, that just happened. So we'll see what the rest of the fallout is. If it's just a one first-round pick, is there more than a first-round pick and Verse that's coming Cleveland's way? But we're trying to look at it from a Detroit standpoint because we know the Lions fans are adamant about wanting the GM Brad Holmes to go out there and make a trade like this happen. Go the all-in route and make it happen. And that they haven't done it. Instead, what the Lions have done, what his approach is to hang on to your players, reward them with longer-term contracts and extensions, rather than let them go to free agency and then go to try and find somebody else to fill that hole. So when looking at it from the Lions' perspective, what would the Lions have had to offer Cleveland to make that happen? If everybody wants Miles, and why wouldn't you want Myles Garrett? Of course you would. But what would it cost? And that player... It has to be Aiden Hutchinson would be the only cop because even though he's better than Jared Verse, what are you doing?
5: Here's the problem.
6: Ali McNeil isn't getting it done in terms of would you rather have Ali McNeil or Jared Verse?

0: I'd rather have Jared Verse. The other thing is Hutch is no longer on the rookie contract, which makes him... Jared Verse is still on the rookie contract.
1: Yeah, which makes it more appealing for Cleveland. Sure.
0: The Lions' cap hit on trading Aiden Hutchinson right now would be astronomically big. So...
2: But guys, so coming from a Detroit fan perspective, like you were trying to say, Gator, sure, it's not just about Myles Garrett. Yes, there are a lot of fans that wanted a Myles Garrett on the Lions. It's the mindset that they think their GM has compared to other teams' GMs, their mindset.
1: Yeah.
2: It's the going for the greatness, you know? It's going, forget if Myles Garrett, replace that with another great player's name. The Lions fans feel like they're an idol while everyone else is going for it. And the Rams... they were betting favorites to win the NFC this year. So it's not like they were like, oh, man, we need to do something to get back in the race. They were already a betting favorite according to a lot of books. And then they went and made this move. So I think, and then by the way, the Rams are in your conference. And so now a team that was really good just got a lot better.
0: Yeah, I mean, look, the fact is, you're right. It's more about the mindset than it is the practicality. Given Hutch just signed a new massive contract, he's not tradable. They couldn't make this work. Verse is workable because he's on his rookie contract.
2: Yeah, but like I said, it's then trade
0: it's
2: another
0: the mindset.
2: Player.
0: It's not the,
2: It's not Hutch.
0: I don't know, but I don't know what the path is to really legitimately do this if you're the Lions.
2: Well, like I said, it doesn't have to be Myles Garrett and it doesn't have to be Hutch. It could be trade Brian Branch and trade, it's Laporta and go get somebody.
0: This deal brings the same old conversation up, even though the Lions couldn't really realistically get involved in this deal.
1: Now, what the... this is going to be talked about for a long time here, and it's very incumbent on Hutch for continuing to get better as a player, and hoping that Derek Moore develops into something nice, or anybody else that they have. In the same time, I think we're all looking to make this team better, and maybe this wouldn't have been the move for the Lions to make, but is there another move for the Lions to make moving forward that doesn't include a Myles Garrett type player?
0: I'll tell you what's insane. The Rams made one of the biggest non-win-now moves of the offseason by drafting Matthew Stafford's replacement in the first round.
1: Right?
0: Like, that is...
1: they could have drafted a defensive end.
0: Totally.
1: This is strange. And the Rams had Byron Young, outside linebacker, had 12 and a half sacks last year, and he's entering year four of his four-year deal because he was... third round pick. So he's only signed for this 4-year deal. He doesn't have a contract beyond this year. And he's a guy who has been very productive as a pass rusher in his first 3 years in the league. This is truly an all-in move for the Rams. Because if you're going to try to hang on to Byron Young, I'm not sure how you do that. Because his contract, his next contract when he's a free agent, he's going to be looking at $50 million a year, $40 or $50 million a year, because he's a defensive end who gets home, or an outside linebacker who gets home.
0: Let's go to Edward in Detroit. You're on 97.1. Hello, Edward.
3: Good afternoon, guys. It's impossible to not talk about the Lions in the wake of this deal. Two big trades in the last 5 years for the Rams. I don't think it's a coincidence that these moves have been made with, unfortunately, two historically bad organizations, that the Rams are now the favorite to win the Super Bowl. But look, whether it's 5 years being good enough with Jared Goff and not being good enough for the Rams, and now here we are sitting around and wondering if, you know, being able to draft Tariq Williams and Terrion Arnold is worth getting a guy like Myles Garrett. It's classic Lions. Some teams are focused on winning Super Bowls, and that's it. And other teams, like the Lions, are focused on something else.
0: Edward, help me out here. What do you mean by Tariq Williams and Terrion Arnold? What was that reference?
3: Two first round draft picks. If a couple years ago we traded two first round draft picks to get a difference making player, are we going to be sitting around crying in our milk now because we didn't draft Terrion Arnold and Tariq Williams? Those are our two first round draft picks.
1: That would be the equivalent if they had given up the two first round picks, is what he's saying.
3: Right. So the Rams.
0: Myles Garrett didn't get traded for two first round picks.
1: Got paid for Jared Verse and a first round pick, and we don't know what else it is.
3: Well, I just read on, the Scheffler's report that these two first round draft picks and the young
0: end. It's two first round picks?
3: Yeah, that's what I hope it's two first round picks. If it's

0: just won, what are the Lions sitting around?
1: Well,
0: you're going to tell me you wouldn't have traded, let's say, Campbell?
1: Wouldn't the equivalent
0: for Garrett?
1: To top it, wouldn't it have to be Hutch and two first round picks, not just two first round picks?
0: Well, I don't know, but at the same time, are the Lions in that position? I'm just saying it's unfortunately another glaring example of the disparity in what the expectations are. Now the Lions aren't winning the Rams are going to be penciled in to go to the Super Bowl. Who knows what the Lions are going to do? And guess what? The Rams will probably do it in 3 or 4 years ago from now again, as we're sitting around, you know, hugging on guys like Tarion Arnold and Malik Williams.
1: Hold on. You weren't the equivalent of the trade that was just made is Hutch and two first. If it is two first rounders, and I can't find that anywhere, so I don't know if that's true or not. If anybody else could confirm that, Kang or Gator, have you seen
2: I'm
1: that?
2: I'm looking. No, I haven't seen
1: it. It would be Hutch and two first rounders. You are saying, and Hutch, by the way, would come with a massive cap hit. We have to cut all kinds of guys, but you would have done it.
0: I don't know if I would have done it. All I'm trying to say is make a point is that for us, we don't care. We care about something else while other teams compare about going to the Super Bowl.
1: All right, thank you, Edward. 248-539-9797.
3: What's the point in saying that if you're not even sure you would have made the trade?
1: He says he wouldn't have. He even said he wouldn't have made the trade.
3: Right, so
1: he would have. You're in favor of a bad trade just to prove a point?
3: Okay, I think it's fair to say that the Rams do things differently, okay?
1: Clearly.
3: And is it the right move? For them, it might be. When they traded away Jared Goff to get Matthew Stafford, it paid off for them. They won a Super Bowl. That worked for them. And the whole F them picks thing has kept them relevant since that trade. But not every team does it like that. One team has. And then you've got a team like the Eagles that take some big chances too. Mm-hmm. And it's paid off for them.
4: Well, those are the examples that Lions fans see.
3: I know. They
4: and
3: see
4: I
3: two.
4: Keep going
3: and,
4: back to this.
3: There's
4: it's
3: more than one way to do it.
4: It's not specific
1: trade. No, it's not.
4: It's not. It's the mindset. That's what the fans are upset about. They feel like right here that Brad Holmes doesn't have that aggressive, ultra-aggressive mindset to go make a big move to help the team that's good get even better.
1: Even though they couldn't really make this trade.
4: Like I said, it's not about just this specific
1: trade. I got it, Kane. 248-539-9797. More of your phone calls and feedback coming up. 97.1.
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4: Guess the Rams' last three first-round picks.
5: All right, because the Rams have traded everybody, all their first-round picks. They've traded them away for over the years. Jared Verse was a first-round pick, wasn't he?
4: He was.
5: Okay, so there's one.
4: Mm-hmm.
5: I mean, they just took Ty Simpson.
4: Mm-hmm.
5: And then I don't know.
4: Kang, do you care to venture a guess who their last three first-round picks were?
6: Well, yeah, I was going to say Ty Simpson, Verse, and... God, I have no idea. Jared Goff.
4: Yep.
6: Yes.
5: They went between Jared Goff and Jared Verse. Between the two Jareds, they didn't have a first round pick.
4: Yep. Now, we're pretty clear that the Lions could not have made this trade. It is, if Hutch were on his first contract, they perhaps could have made a trade. But when once Hutch signed an extension, the cap hit would be astronomical. To top what the Rams offered, if it is, we still haven't seen two first rounders anywhere. But here's something else about the Rams. Jeremy Fowler just reported the following. Sources say LA is giving early impressions. It will not extend 2027 free agents Puka Nacua, Byron Young, Kobe Turner, Steve Avila this summer. Perhaps that changes, but deals are not on the radar right now. Mm. It is a completely different approach, but those are all players, pretty good players, that they will not be extending.
5: That's the literal all-in going for it this year,
4: yep.
5: Right? We got all these guys together for this year. We'll worry about the pain after the season, which may include not having Puka Nacua and Byron Young and others.
4: It is fuel if you don't think the Lions make all-in moves. This is not a move that they could realistically make, but the Rams, it's kind of on par for them, and they had the right player, and they gave up the draft picks, which they've always been willing to do.
5: Okay, so putting it on the Lions again. If the Lions were somehow able to find a way to acquire a player like this, okay, the equivalent would then be a report coming out and saying the Lions will not be able to hang on to Jahmyr Gibbs beyond this year, that he will enter free agency. That's what that means. Because that's the equivalent of what they're going to lose after this year.
4: What's funny is, out of all their free agents, I tend to be okay with looking at previous track records. Previous track records tell you a lot of running backs start to lose a step after so many hits.
5: Right.
4: Probably be a little bit more acceptable of that. Also, track records tell you that a lot of elite pass rushers start to tail off at the age of 30. It's very hard for guys, and it doesn't mean it doesn't happen, but it's very hard for guys to maintain a level of consistency at the edge rusher spot after they turn 30.
5: Now, much as I would love to have had Myles Garrett, I didn't think that the math works for the Lions. It doesn't mean that the math doesn't work for someone else. And if there's another player that you think is available in trade –

0: and the price ends up being a first round pick or whatever, be involved. You know, don't shy away from it. You can still get involved in that stuff. It's just that this one for Myles Garrett, from a financial standpoint, I don't think it makes sense for the Lions. And I don't know if they had, I mean, again, for them to make that deal, they don't have that player equivalent, Jared Verse. They don't.
1: So
0: because it's a first year, because he's on that rookie contract.
1: If you're just joining us, Myles Garrett traded from Cleveland to LA for Jared Verse, a first round pick, and more. Nobody has confirmed what the more is yet. 248-539-9797, TJ in Grand Blanc. Hello, TJ.
2: Hey, guys. I was going to pick off on what the last guy, I think his name was Edward, called in about. And I don't think you guys were understanding what he was saying. He wasn't saying that the Lions should trade two first-round picks for Myles Garrett. He's saying previous years, we've had chances to go get somebody, and Brad Holmes doesn't do it. Now, it could have been the two first-round picks that drafted Terron Arnold and Williams is what he was trying to say, but Brad won't make those moves. He's not saying that, we need to get Myles Garrett because maybe that's not feasible, but I don't think you guys were understanding that.
1: I definitely was not, but let me ask you this. If he's going to choose two first-round picks that have really returns that we're not sure of, couldn't you just easily say, would you trade Jack Campbell and Jameson Williams?
0: No, I think what he's saying is that 2 years ago, had they made a trade for somebody and the price was two first round picks, and it ends up being who they end up being because end of the first round. But Brad Holmes hasn't been trading first round picks. Yeah. He'll trade him on draft day for other first round picks, but he won't do it in the offseason.
2: Yeah, and I think that's where Lions fans are getting frustrated, is that it's like seemingly like, how did the Rams, you know, pull it off from a cap standpoint? I don't know all the details,
1: the big thing is, TJ,
2: the Lions can never make a trade.
1: The big thing is because Jared Verse is on his rookie contract.
0: That's huge.
1: If the Lions had a player as good as Jared Verse at a position on his rookie contract, then I guess, would that be Jahmyr Gibbs?
2: We do, and we could if you wouldn't pay everybody early.
1: who would be the guy now, though?
2: Jahmyr Gibbs? Jahmyr Gibbs.
1: Yeah. Thank you for the phone call. Would you do Gibbs, and would they do Gibbs a first round pick and more for Myles Garrett?
0: Would Cleveland have done that?
1: Yeah. I don't think they would have.
0: Well, they just drafted Quinshon Judkins last year.
1: Yeah.
0: Because
1: they don't have. Why not? If they didn't operate the way, essentially, I'm starting to understand maybe a little bit more. If they didn't operate the way they operate, they could have made this trade.
0: Well, yeah. That's the thing. People want the Lions to operate differently.
1: Yeah, and I'm intrigued to see what happens when the Holmes plan, when it's all said and done, what this regime can accomplish. Others, I guess, aren't nearly as intrigued to think that they're going to get there.
0: They've seen how Brad Holmes has operated, and I think in a large degree it's been really good for this team. But it started off with trade that they had to acquire, you know, just trading Matthew Stafford. It set everything up for this franchise.
1: Here's what they haven't done. They haven't been good enough. As good as it has been,
0: correct,
1: it has not been good enough. I think it's fair to expect them to do better than they have, and that should be the standard.
0: Yeah.
1: It's different ways of going about doing business, but...
0: But with this Myles Garrett trade, if people are upset because the Lions didn't trade for Myles Garrett, Lions didn't have the player that they could have given up. They just didn't. Not on a rookie contract, who still has 3 years left on that rookie deal. They don't have that to offer.
1: It's big news in the National Football League. Rico Beard is here. What's up, man?
3: Gentlemen.
1: How are you?
0: Rico?
3: Good. I will say this, Gator, as a rebuttal, you don't have the player, but you could have said, hey, you know, how about three first-round picks? Let's just push the chips in the table. Let's just go three first or even two first-round picks and a player. You don't have to give up Hutchinson in order to get this done.
0: Well, you can't get
1: because the cap.
0: Money is.
1: Right, yeah, right. The cap, he couldn't take the cap hit. It depends how much Cleveland loves Verse. I mean, like Verse better. I'd rather have Verse now than a first round pick down the road.
3: For what it sounds like Cleveland didn't want to do the deal, but the Rams just kept calling and kept.
1: Well.

0: standing outside holding the boombox.
1: I can assure you, Cleveland did not just make a trade that they didn't want to make.
0: No. But the Rams kept being persistent and upping the ante. And what if I this? Are you serious right now? Yes. You're serious. All right, let's make the trade. So I'm saying, if you're Detroit, I think fans want that all-in type of move.
1: Well, it definitely rekindles that discussion because it's just not the way to look at it.
2: I'm curious to see what the actual trade ends up being.
1: What the and more is?
2: Yeah, what is the and more? But it's a hell of a blockbuster, and the Rams are certainly feeling pretty good about themselves right now.
1: I'm sure you're going to talk about this.
0: Maybe.
1: Right now, Scott Harris and AJ Hinch are over in the corner going,
0: popping champagne bottles like, yes!
1: Somebody else did something.
0: Brad,
1: we are off
0: your
1: the
0: turn.
1: Headlines. All right, have a great show. Stay safe. Treat each other with respect. Nice someone.
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6: Woo! Oh boy, this is going to be a good one today. Somebody check on Doug. He may need a hug. How's everybody?
7: I tried to talk him down.
6: You're not going to. By the way, there's nothing better than when ticket texters are already pre-angry at us. That's a new one. Like, you're angry about things that haven't been said yet? This is what we're doing? How about get angry at your stupid team that's never won a championship? Don't get mad at me. You're the mopes who said that Myles Garrett would never get traded. Oh, 2-6, so unrealistic. There you go. Blow it out your ass. You know how guys like Garrett get moved? When you're relentless. Rappaport just said it. Browns didn't want to trade him, but no. The Rams kept calling, and they kept adding to the deal. Bottom line is, this is why the Rams have something in their trophy case and why you don't.
7: Yeah. The Rams literally outside the bedroom holding a boombox saying, but wait, there's more. How about
8: because
7: this?
8: I have a black...
7: How about this? How about that? Well, are you sure about that? Yeah. Really?
6: And all look, right, because Jared Verse is in the deal, I don't know where this is coming from either, but I'm basically going to put a bullet in the text machine. Oh, what were we going to do? Trade Hutch? No. You act like there's only one player that could satisfy the Browns' needs. And we don't even need to go there because you don't have the balls to pull a move like this. Just call it. You were never making a move like this. Think about it. Your GM was so rocked up, he walked in stunting because he took, let me check my notes for a second, Derek Moore. So, yeah, you were never making this move. That's not the point. The teams that are in it to win it, hey, remember all the people, well, you know, the Lions have bills to pay. They can't afford. What bills are the Rams paying besides all of them? They went out and rebuilt their entire secondary. They went out and gave their quarterback more money.
7: Yep.
6: So, again, oh, well, now they can't extend or won't extend Puka in 2 years. Who cares? Puka might be in rehab.
7: This
6: Who
7: is true.
6: Who cares? So, look, this is just, to me, a question for Lion fan. And I don't, look, acting as if Myles Garrett is the only player you could have traded to get better this year, that's another straw man. I'm not mad. I'm laughing at all of it. I'm laughing at all the mopes who all the ethnic and racial slurs hurled our way. You don't know Ball, Guido, or even worse, Tarika. Cool. Myles Garrett did get traded, you scumbags. So what now? Maybe listen. Try that. Oh, here's what Garrett is costing the Rams this year. $8 million against the cap. Why? It's post-June 1. There are killers as GMs, and then there are lambs. Snead's a killer.
7: Yeah.
6: So you can't tell me Holmes is a killer yet, but Snead isn't going to stop. The last time the Super Bowl was in L.A., they traded for Matthew Effing right Stafford. Right Super Bowl's in L.A. again this year, Myles Garrett.
7: We need to make big moves because we want to host this thing, and we want to win it in our home.
6: Correct. Meanwhile, look, I just think there are two things at play. I think the Lions want to be good. No one doubts that. Everybody wants to win. But the Lions are not doing everything in their power to win. The Rams are.
7: You know what,
6: Mike? That's the difference.
7: You know what? Maybe. The Lions want to be good. I'll give you that. But there are certain teams who want to be great. And I don't think that's the Lions. You want to be good. You want to be relevant. You want to be in the graphic. You want to give yourself a chance. That's good.
6: And it can happen that way.
7: Right. Now, then there are other teams that say, I want to be great. What do I need to do? And you're going to fall on your face. And a lot of the deals that you make won't work out. But you're not afraid once they do. You see it in Philly. You see it in certain cities where it's always like, well, it always amazes me, Mike, regardless of the sports, that certain franchises, certain organizations, certain owners,

0: owners or GMs always seem to be at the forefront. Oh, of course, this team make that deal. Oh, of course, that team always makes that type of deal. And yeah, the Rams just kind of came with from nowhere. And it's like, wait, he got traded. That wasn't the team I was expecting to hear. Was the Rams. Honestly, I thought it was going to be, I thought you were going to say he got traded to Philly. Because once again, Philly makes those types of
1: moves. That's the other trade to watch today. This is Club Rossini reporting. A.J. Brown is allegedly would be a June 1st trade guy.
0: Yeah.
1: A.J. Brown would go to New England. We'll see if the boat ride to Pleasure Town yields those results. But I'd like to know where Lion fans are at. Look, I just don't understand the refusal of some callers, hosts, whatever. It's okay to say someone else did a nice job. What do you want me to tell you? But I think the part that strikes at this, I'm not going to do straw man stuff. First of all, the Lions weren't making this deal. Second of all, Hutchinson would not be in the deal. Now, whatever you put around multiple first-round picks, that's part of negotiations. It's irrelevant. It's about the principle. The Rams have made a seismic swing at a Super Bowl that I think if you're being honest, Lion fan, you know deep in your heart your team will never make. Period. So that's the principle of it. You know how I want to do things. I want to do it the way teams like the Rams do. We've talked about this, whether it's the Niners and their swings, the Eagles, the Rams, the NFC, the teams that kind of look at what the Bucs did during COVID, all right? The swings that get made yield the results. Not exclusively, but usually in the last decade, that's how it's run.
0: Yeah.
1: Okay? For teams that are going to get to a Super Bowl or win it. The Lions are trying to do it differently. Okay. It's not that it can't happen. It's that I don't think they're ever putting themselves in the best spot to win. And right now, the Rams have become the prohibitive favorite to win the whole damn thing.
0: Yeah, well, like I said, the Lions do make moves to be a good team. The Rams made a move to be a great team. And there is a difference. And it's not to say that you can't win being a good team, Mike, as you just said. But chances are, it's the great teams that swing and hit it out the park.
1: Correct. But that's, again, I've said this now for a while. It's not that you don't want to win a Super Bowl. It's just I think the Lions fancy themselves having a season ticket waitlist for the first time ever. I think they like being popular.
0: Yeah.
1: And I think they like being good. Because what's on the other side when you take a risk? Yeah, there's reward, but there's also the negative. I mean, the Rams are going to have a downturn at some point. Who cares? Yeah. They might have two Lombardi trophies. Doesn't matter.
0: Mike, you're seeing it in real time in Seattle. We win Super Bowl, we don't care. We just start selling off pieces. Hey, guys, you may want to go get your money elsewhere. We'll be good. We'll be back in a few years. We'll rebuild this thing, but we just won the Super Bowl, so we don't care.
1: But what is your reaction to it? I mean, if you want to stick to the football portion of it, that's cool. I like talking about the teams in this town because I think the teams in this town are largely cowardly. So do whatever you like. The only satisfaction I have, no, I'm not happy is with the Rams. I'm just happy you got traded. So make sure you're thumbing those texts in with the same energy.
0: Yeah.
1: He'll never get traded. Okay. Dopes.
0: And in the event that he goes down in the season, we'll see.
1: There's nothing this you can do.
0: Right. But it's like Micah Parsons. Remember? Because Green Bay made that deal and it looked like, wow, Green Bay was on a mission.
1: Good. So don't try that.
0: And then he goes down. It's like, oh, well, how's Micah Parsons working out? Okay, that's not how it works.
1: No, because here's what this town is. This town's a collection of chicken heads. This town sits there on the sideline. They're never actually in the arena. They sit there over the railing, mocking when bad things happen to teams who try. Meanwhile, they've never tasted victory. It's safer to never try, because that's what cowards do. That's what this town is. It's a collection of cowards. Easy to sit there. What's the kid in The Simpsons with the annoying laugh?
0: Nelson.
1: That's this town. Nelson should have a little tiger hat on, right? A little lion's hat. This town, it's Nelson City. They sit there and point the finger when things go bad for other teams who tried. All while what? You've never gotten your parade. It's cowardly. So I'm not here for that. If it works, doesn't work.
0: Right.
1: You can only try.
0: I'm with you, man.
1: So look, the Rams tried. And you root like hell for the Lions to buck the trend and have this grassroots, homegrown farmers market they want to operate. And it works. We just saw Sam Darnold win a Super Bowl. Anything's possible. But did you...

0: put yourself in the best position to succeed? Probably not. Right. And it's not just Garrett. That's right. Not what this is.
1: But what you're saying, Darnold won because Seattle went all in and said, we're going to have the best defense ever. That Sam, if you don't score a ton of points, that's okay.
0: Right, we got you.
1: Don't turn the ball over. That's your only edict. And it worked.
0: David, your thoughts. I know this happened like moments before we got on the air. If you want some time to collect yourself, Kenny, or let's just get to it.
2: No, it's just another team being aggressive, or the same team being aggressive. The Rams always say F them picks. But what I want to throw in here, because I know a lot of people are probably going to text in or call in and say, oh, the whole Brad Holmes thing where you can't afford two guys. Let me give you what's left on his deal. He has 5 years left on his deal, three of it guaranteed. $8 million cap hit this year, $16 million cap hit next year, and $21 million the year after that. You're saying you can't afford that? To place that under your cap for the next 3 years?
1: If you're going to start making sense, this won't work, David.
0: No, you don't get it, though. We got to pay Tesla in 3 years. Right. Don't you guys get
2: about
0: it?
2: That.
1: Eventually they're going to have to pay Derek Moore. So we need some money on the table.
0: It just comes down to teams are run in many different ways. I've always liked what the Rams have done because there's really just no fear about it. You just go. And you know what I like? The Rams have proven they don't need first-round picks to be a great team. Mm-hmm. They actually are just better at this than you are. They're more aggressive, and they're better drafters, and they're a better franchise. Oh, our secondary wasn't good last year. We're going to go get McDuffie. We're going to go sign Watson. We're not done yet. We're going to go get Myles Garrett. We are never losing that game in Seattle again. Mm-hmm. And if it works, it doesn't work. All I can ask as a fan is, you tried. So if you want to sit there like Nelson, grabbing your balls and pointing a finger, do it. But I'll always support teams that try. I don't think the Lions did. Think about it. If your flagpole is full mast over Cade Mays, okay, God bless. But other teams are out here signing all-pro, trading for all-pro caliber guys.
1: Bro, your secondary is tattered, and you really didn't do much to improve it. You're hoping that everybody comes back healthy and, you know, not in trouble with the law.
0: So, again, it didn't have to be Garrett. It's the principle of the move. But the fact that Garrett went to the Rams, yeah, I mean, that's incredibly bothersome.
1: It almost seems unfair. It's like, wow.
0: Why? Because Les Snead doesn't cower in the corner about his job security?
1: Yeah, because he knows we'll win. We may be bad for a year or two, and we'll be back again. Because I'll make more moves. He's not worried about job security because
0: he's also not worried about signing all of his own way too early.
1: Yeah.
0: Just go with it.
1: Because you know it helps with your job security when you can point to the trophy case. Well, what about this? Yeah, remember that time I said, let's make this move, and you see that Super Bowl trophy? Because we made that move. Trust me on this.
0: 248-539-9797. We will get to the people. Yeah, we'll get to the Tigers in a little bit. Not in the way you think.
1: Do we?
0: No, I mean, this is news. It's NFL. It's the best defensive player in the NFL, and now he's on the best team in the NFC.
1: I'm saying Tigers.

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2: All right, let's check the text. I know people were pre-angry at us for what narrative we would sell. The narrative is, I don't like teams that don't try.
3: And real quick before we get to that, Dave, it looks like the Browns will also get a 2028 second round and a 29 third round.
2: Oh, God, whatever will I do? Who cares? Doesn't matter.
3: Right.
2: I'm
3: with you.
2: I know you are. Look, it's not about Garrett. It's about a mindset. It is about going for it. Something that I do admit this bias. I am projecting a little bit because none of our teams go for it. None of our teams actually really get after it.
3: No, I don't think the back in the day with the Wings and even the Pistons when they went after Rasheed, that was probably the last time you can be like, wow, okay, they did something. So,
2: David, text communications to start the day.
4: Until the GMs in this town wake the F up and start doing business big boy style, this town will be ringless for the foreseeable future. Another text comes in and says, I have been saying this for years, that this town is absolutely fine with being competitive and prioritizing selling seats over actually risking it what it usually takes to win. Weird how the Rams get laughed at for not having first round picks, yet they won the Super Bowl a couple years ago. That's all that matters. Tony from the Clem.
3: And Tony, I would say the Rams don't know what to do with a first round pick because they took a quarterback and didn't need him. You know what? How about you just give that thing away and go get Myles Garrett?
4: This is the type of event that makes a lifelong Lions fan, someone like Rico, maybe change his team for somebody like the 49ers because the Lions never make these types of moves. Someone else says the Rams got him for potatoes. Would have sent McNeil and Branch first-round picks plus in a heartbeat. No. Are you kidding me?
2: Look, I understand the principle of what you're saying, but that was a mistake I thought towards the end. I was just talking with Kang. I'm like, you don't even need to go down this road, but like, it's such a straw man. Oh, we'd have to include Hutch. Stop it. If that's the cost, you don't do the deal. That's not the cost, because at that point, you're saying Jared Verst and Hutch are the same person. Well, how could there be two Jesuses? You've already anointed Aiden. Doesn't he walk around on a cross on wheels? I mean, you don't get to do that. You basically think he's better than Garrett anyways. So why would he be in the deal?
3: Cross on wheels, also hitting the stanky legs.
2: Make sure you buy your Hutch Life golf gear. All right, let's get to the people, shall we? What do you guys make of it? Again, it's not about the individual player. It's about the mindset for me. And the rich get richer. And it's frustrating because I don't think the Lions are that far away. But, yeah, I think a seismic move like this up front would absolutely help. We'll go to Ev, 97.1. Ev, how you doing, buddy?
5: Hey, guys. How you doing? Happy Monday.
2: Hey, happy Monday to you. What's up?
5: So I wanted to rant here for a second about the Lions. So if you would just give me a quick second here.
2: Sure.
5: So the midday show, they rubbed me the wrong way when they presented the trade when I was listening earlier. Gator mentioned the significant draft capital the Rams gave up, as well as if we wanted to make a deal like that, it would have involved Hutch. And I thought to myself, the inability of Brad to make a true franchise-changing move was never about giving up Hutch. It was about getting him help or making another move to put your butt in the pot and go after it. And I think this move from the Rams shows that the neighborhood is only getting tougher. You're in the top three hardest division in football. The NFC has GMs who are willing to risk it for the biscuit, whether that be the Rams, Eagles, 49ers, Packers, or Seahawks, all teams that you would have to face to get to the Super Bowl. And the Rams realize that with their MVP quarterback, they're once again in the window. And before it closes, it's point blank period. Go get another Super Bowl or die trying. These other NFC teams don't care about the future, and they'll figure it out when the future gets here, but they want another Super Bowl. And what infuriates me the most is that the teams, especially in the NFC, who already have a Lombardi in their case, are trying to win another one before your trophy get case filled with cats with a ghost in it wins one. And I'm starting to like develop a sense of apathy with the Lions and Brad, because I watch sports and root for my teams here for them to win it all, because it's like, why else would you do it?

0: And Mike, you said it earlier, I'll support my Detroit teams until they die if they just try. And I'll never get mad at them for failing, they tried in the process. And so it's just, to me, it's just like, let's just go get one. You have a superstars, you have a great head coach, and I just like Brad is just not putting this team in a position to succeed, and it's just beyond infuriating.
1: Well, look, Evan, I think let's meet in the middle on the last point. You know I agree with everything you said up to that. No, Brad has put them in a position to succeed, but I think it's capped. I think he's limiting his odds. And it's very similar to Scott Harris and AJ in that they have a way they want to do business, and they're going to be rigid to it. That's the problem with the Lions. You have all these tools at your disposal. And if you're not using every lever, you're not giving yourself the best chance. That would be my only, let's use different wording. Because look, the Lions are a good football team. But I'm with you. They're a move or two away from being great, to use Rico's term. So yeah, I hear you. And just knowing it'll never happen is what frustrates me, because I think this city deserves better. I really do.
0: Yeah, 100%. 100%. And like I said, I want to win it all. We're in a window. The Rams realize that they're in a window. Other NFC teams, they realize that windows open and close. Hey, Brad, windows do open and close. You're never going to be in one forever. So while you're in one, or when you were in one, you did nothing to help to elevate that team to the next level. So that's all I wanted to say. Thanks, guys.
1: No, thank you. Evan, listen, you know the drill here, all right? Fans never have to apologize for being passionate and or upset. The teams in this town haven't won a championship in how long? This is not going to be the show to yell at you if you're mad. It's just not going to be the one. You have every right to be a little annoyed today. I wouldn't be unhinged, but I think it's okay to go, damn it, it's Les Snead again. Yeah. It's Howie Roseman again. It's John Schneider again.
2: Right. Irritated, I think, is the best word.
1: His words are better than mine.
2: I had an extra couple days off.
1: Listen, you're recharged. You're ready.
2: But you are irritated because bottom line is, as a Lions fan, you're saying, why not us? Why aren't we ever at the table trying to come up with some type of a deal like that? And it doesn't have to be Myles Garrett. It could be for somebody else. But you're willing to risk, you know, well, what if this happens? What about, I don't care. How about right here, right now, while our window is open, let's go get that final piece to the puzzle. Let's kick down the door. And I think the last caller put it best. Instead of worrying about future Super Bowl championships, how about you go win one?
1: I want to, again, maybe just everyone's better than me. Costa said this maybe a year ago, but I loved how he said it. He goes, you can't worry about the third Super Bowl before you win your first. Yeah. And it is. And Jim's genuinely a very smart guy. He said it and I go, that's the point. Everything here is, guys, you know, we might be bad in 2031. But did I win?
2: Yeah. But if in 2031 you sit there and say, we won two Super Bowl trophies, you don't care.
1: And if it doesn't work, I just don't know the type of fan that's going to be, they'll be angry that it didn't work, but I don't know how you'd attack anyone who trades for Micah Parsons or trades for Myles Garrett. Oh, remember when we were told none of those guys would be possible to be traded, right? Like, I love the copium in this town. People just want to make excuses so their GMs get to operate in their safe little sandbox.
3: And while one trade was rescinded in this offseason, Max Crosby was dealt and
1: wait,
3: Garrett.
1: So you mean to tell me all three guys we've been pining for all got dealt amidst endless ticket text warriors saying it was impossible?
2: Well, I don't want to give up anything because what about this? It's like,
1: who cares?
2: Right, because here's the thing. As dysfunctional as the Eagles are, they don't care. Scoreboard, we won Super Bowl. We'll figure out this family business somehow or another. AJ, pack your stuff.
4: But we don't even know if they're available. I'm tired of it.
1: I believe that was Kenny Cott from the clouds right there. No, speak, Kenny.
4: No, it's just.
1: You know your truth.
4: If you don't try, there's a difference between trying and not trying. It's not about this trade specifically. I think that's where the straw man gets built up, is people want to say, oh, you wanted to trade Hutch. Nobody said that.
1: It's the principle
4: of the matter. It's try or not try. Do you know what the Wings would have looked like if they wouldn't have added Marian Hossa? They tried. You know what the Tigers would have looked like if they hadn't added Prince Fielder? They tried.

0: try something. There's no try.
1: Listen, that's the point. They don't want to do things that require accountability. They don't want to operate in a state of risk. Everything here is safe. It's Safety City. Mm-hmm. Or as I called it, Nelson City.
2: Yeah. Or you still hearken back to the year 1987. Oh, and you think about a trade.
0: John Smoltz!
2: The fact that you know, yes, because people are still stuck. Well, what if we trade away a future Hall of Famer? Doesn't matter. You do something.
1: We'll get more of your phone calls next. It's an electric start to the show with Myles Garrett going to the Rams and just trying to see where you're at with your team. I think both things can be true. As you like your team, you feel like they're going to be competitive, you feel like you got a shot to make the playoffs, but this is another example. Again, it's always Howie Roseman. It's always Les Snead. It's always John Schneider. It's the same GMs. It's always John Lynch. It's the same GMs in the NFC routinely going to the Super Bowl and doing it the same way. And then there's you. Just waiting to laugh if it doesn't work because you're Nelson from The Simpsons. 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
10: The Lions had, or are you totally comfortable the way Brad is doing? Look, you do whatever you like. We go to Don, 97.1. Donnie, what's good, buddy?
11: What's up, guys?
10: How you doing?
11: Listen, I'm not bad, man. How are you guys doing today?
10: Well, good outside
11: you guys
10: of
11: from Florida.
10: That's outside of Myles Garrett being in L.A. I'm fantastic.
11: Well, that's it, guys. First of all, I wanted to commend you guys. Because while you guys were talking, you guys made the point. That was what my biggest aggravation was. It's not even just the Myles Garrett. It's the other moves that the Rams have made. The Rams have made three moves to the Lions, zero moves in the offseason. So when we sit and talk about this, we're not talking about Myles Garrett. In a vacuum here, we're talking about the fact that there's nothing really significant that's been done to really push you up to that next level that you got to get to. But I really more want to vent on just the state of the Tigers. I called in last week about even the about the state of Detroit sports teams. The Tigers are the ones that irritate. Just watch this offseason with like the Pistons. Trajan Langdon ain't going to do anything. Watch. I mean, they're associating with guys who are coming off of 18 months of not playing and we don't want to give up Jalen Duren for Giannis because, God forbid, Jalen Duren might become a superstar in 10 years or might actually get a jump shot in 10 years. Wait until the Los Angeles Dodgers bend the Tigers over and take Scooble from them and give them some guys that in 3 years you guys are going to be having conversations on. That Remember that trade that we made for Tarik Skubal? Man, none of those guys ever made the major leagues. That's weird. It's kind of like the Justin Verlander trade. Nobody ever made it. Yeah, of course they didn't because you're too – I don't trust any of these teams, man. There's not one team in Detroit since I'm 51. I was born and raised there. And there's not one team that has ever just, there's always just this small market mentality in that.
10: The Tigers with Dombrowski, between that 06 to 13 kind of range, they were all in. And then yes, Mike Ilitch, Red Wings, no salary cap, late 90s, early 2000s. Those are the only two examples I can offer you.
11: Since then?
10: Nothing. No, done. Nothing. I just didn't want to see you get shredded because people are always going to be like, well, what about? I'm giving you the only two times. That's it.
11: But these same people will shred you online about how great the Tigers are with their drafting. Name me a guy outside of McConnell. I mean, Max Clark has been sitting down in the minor leagues here dangling around for years as Mr. Showboat, and you've got guys who've been drafted. I think Rico was on last week when I came on with Sony, where you've got guys dangling around here in the minor leagues that are already playing on professional teams for the Diamondbacks and the Phillies and all these other guys, and you haven't been able to bring any guys up. You're playing reach

0: retreads. You're playing retreads. You needed hitting in the offseason. You never went and got hitting in the offseason.
1: We're going to get into the Tigers heavy in the 3 o'clock, but I can offer you this right now. You brought up a Skubal trade, which assuredly has to happen, or they should shut the franchise down. Don, this is the trade that'll either cement Scott Harris's job security or get him fired. Period.
2: Yeah.
1: I mean, it's really that simple. And look, I'm not all aboard this bandwagon of fire everybody. I'm not. But have I ever liked Scott Harris? No. Namely, I don't like the way he presents himself. And B, I don't appreciate his views on baseball. I don't believe in Moneyball or soda for vending machines or aggressive platooning or somehow always needing to be the smartest guy in the room. I don't need a Jamai Jones in my life. So, yeah, I just want to build a team differently. The A.J. Hinch stuff, you told me you want Hinch fired. I don't care. Look, I separate my worlds. Okay, I could tell you Hinch is a good manager, but I'll never forgive him for cheating my team out of a World Series. Facts are facts.
2: Yeah.
1: But go beyond it. Right now, is he doing a good job? No, he is not. Whether it was yesterday with Montero, whether it's the insistence of Jamai Jones and taking a Cole Keith out of a game or taking Carp out of the game, he's not doing the right stuff. Look at that lineup yesterday. What are we doing again?
2: You know what, Mike? Because as a manager, I know we're going to talk Tigers later, but as a manager, sometimes I need you to manage and not rely on analytics, because analytics to me gives you an excuse of why it didn't work. Oh, well, analytics said this. Well, analytics said I should do that. Well, sometimes I just need you to go out there and the good old fashioned gut feeling.
1: Well, here's your problem. Okay. You want to do, we'll do this right now then. Okay. Here's where it's going to be like West Side Story. Snapping fingers. Ready? I'll give this to you.
2: Okay.
1: The analytics. Do you know what the analytics were on yesterday's decision with Montero? What? There are none. He's been good the third time through an owner. Now he's doing analytics, anti-analytics. It didn't even make... No. Oh, the Packers traded for Parsons. How'd that work? That's all this town's good at. Bunch of chicken heads. I'm sorry. He's making decisions that don't even make the... Rico, he's taking a guy with a 500 OPS and pinch hitting a guy with a 460.
2: Right. But yesterday was... like, what are you doing? Oh, what are you doing?
1: I'm
2: going to take him out. No, you're not. No, you're not.
1: I look, the point I'm making is this Skubal thing. Here's another one. They got to trade Mize. He's a free agent at the end of the year.
2: Yeah.
1: You never wanted to pay the guy. And he's hurt. You got to trade him too. Look, Scott Harris, this is your future right here. Whatever he does or does not execute. And the problem is his trade deadlines have been largely disastrous. Largely, not exclusively. We go to medium-sized Vern, who's up next, 97.1. Vern, what's the word? How you doing, buddy?
3: So, what you stated earlier about the last two moves, the last hungry owner we had was Mr. I. And it is very frustrating. This is the type of stuff the Lions are not lucky. The great Thomas Edward Patrick Brady is not still playing, because this is the stuff that would drive you to be interested in other teams, because I'm sick of the mentality, man. I'm sick of the mentality of this town that's going to work crap, the hard hats, the we're a gritty team, let's dig in our, you know, the grindstone, and, you know, we're a blue-collar town. I'm sick of that garbage. All the blue-collar jobs are going away. Let's step into AI. Let's do something crazy or hungry enough to make us look like we are trying. The Philadelphia Eagles were coming off of a Super Bowl and were actively trying to get Michael Parsons. And I literally heard with my own ears somebody call into the station and says, well, what if he gets hurt? Well, what if my father hadn't seduced my mother? I wouldn't be here.
1: Oh,
3: we need to stop living in the what ifs. And I don't understand the mentality in this town of these owners that sniff a little bit of success and do enough to keep us lemmings filing into these stadiums and not demanding more. I am sick of it. We have been active in nothing. Like you said, it would just be the attitude of being in the conversation. It sucks even more to find out when they weren't even in the conversation, and to sit up there with the arrogance like Trajan Langdon to not do anything. And this off season when, you know, the Lions said, we don't need anybody. I feel like we're right there. You know, when you're right there, because

0: when you said, you know, are you set up for success? Until you have reached that mountaintop at least once, NFL teams look like they are successful. But until you get there and you have that paperwork to back it on your team,
1: yeah,
0: you're not there. You're not setting us up for success until you are doing everything in your power. I would trade my middle sister for Myles Garrett. Anything to make it look like we are doing everything within our power to die on the cross for these decisions. I'd rather you try and fail. And the last thing I've seen that made it look like you tried was Rasheed Wallace. I'm sick of hearing about the going-to-work Pistons. I'm sick of hearing about Ben Wallace. I'm sick of it. It was 22 years ago. I hate it. I'm sick of Mason, and that was my guy. I'm sick of Hooper. I'm sick of it all. That was 22 years ago. Why are we the only state, it seems like, that is never in the conversation? We try enough to keep people filing into the stadiums, and that's it.
1: Well, Vern, because of what you just said. No, and Vern, you said it. You answered your own question. Because the Lions have a waiting list. That's it. Beginning, middle, and end. And as far as the Piston thing goes, and I know we had Don call in a few moments ago, no, I'm getting more concerned because you're already hearing the whispers that the Pistons' red line is Ahsoure Thompson. Well, if you're not going to move Ahsoure Thompson, you're not going to get anything major. I'll be shocked. And if Trajan's able to do that, then we'll sit here saying it's an A++++ phenomenal job by him. But, oh, we can't trade Ahsoure. Why? You got to give to get.
2: Yeah. But, you know, Mike, the nine
1: means stop sign.
2: Stop sign.
1: Got it. And I like Ahsoure. So see, this is going to turn into something where it's like, oh, well, you. No, I don't hate the player.
2: Why are you trying to run off every good player in the city of Detroit, Mike?
3: The nine means stop sign.
1: I really thought we were rid of him.
2: You know what? Since we're there at 6-6.
1: No, come on. 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
3: It is Monday, and it's definitely an action-packed one with the Myles Garrett trade, but we still will mix in. Can we say that? David.
4: I thought about something over the weekend, so I want to play
3: what a penis.
4: Can we say that?
3: Exciting times, people.
4: It is, Michael, because you know what? Late additions got added. So I'm going to give you one right now, right off the bat. Gentlemen, can we say the Rams are now clearly the team to beat in the NFL?
3: I will only answer this question if you say it like Stephen A. Smith.
4: Clearly.
3: Thank you.
4: The team to beat.
3: Spelled C-U-H-L-E-A-R-L-Y. Clearly. Yeah. I mean, they got to be approaching, what, plus 250 to win the whole damn thing. I think there is, again, health is everything. But yes, they were a Super Bowl favorite before the trade. You've just acquired a guy who could very easily have an 18-20 sack season next year. So, yes. It's just not, there's no other way for me to answer it.
5: Yeah, Mike said everything. They were already up there at the top, be one of the favorites in the NFC. Now they're probably the favorite. So, yeah.
4: Kenny?
6: I think clearly they are. By the way, the preseason Super Bowl favorite stuff, I don't really bet a hill of beans on any of it. But
3: no.
6: As it stands right here, as currently constituted, yeah, I'd say so.
4: Can we say, sticking with the NFL, that it's a two-parter, Mike? Odell Beckham Jr. just re-signed to the Giants.
3: Whatever.
4: Part one, that he will get. Your team does stuff over the weekend, so that's why I keep including the Giants. It's not to troll you. They just keep doing stupid things.
3: It's fine. What do you want me to say?
4: He's going to get a lot of run with the G-man because you kind of need him.
3: Listen, if Malik Nabers is running like he ran at that softball game this weekend, my answer might change.
4: Right.
3: But I'm going to say no, because he hasn't gotten run in his last two stops, really. I think he's a depth piece. I think he's a body. But I think if Odell is playing, I think it means you've lost two to three receivers. And maybe I'm being unfair to him.
4: No, you're not. But wait, there's more,
3: Michael. Oh, goody.
4: Because it appears that you guys signed yet another wide receiver, a former Giant. Juju Smith-Schuster.
3: Oh, God. Okay. What I just said about Odell, if Juju plays, it means all your receivers died. In like a courtroom scene from The Boys. Like heads started exploding. No. There's just no world Juju Smith-Schuster plays. But I will tell you, I am terrified that these signings mean that Malik Nabers is Lieutenant Dan.
5: Yeah, that would be the concern. Maybe I'm wrong here. I've been wrong before. These two may not make the roster. So they may not even make it through to September.
3: That would be an epic.
6: Yeah. You've reached warm bodies phase of a receiver room. That's not a great look.
3: Kenny, we've won 7 games in 2 years. Leave me be.
4: I just thought it was funny in the same day that Myles Garrett deal happens. Lost in that. Was, oh, and Juju.
5: I thought he was retired. Great.
3: Awesome. We've just signed Alvin Harper to a 10-day.
4: All right. On a more serious note, guys, can we say that Stephon Castle is what Detroit thought Ron Holland would be?
3: I think it's what they thought.

0: Jaden Ivey would be, considering, look.
1: I mean, only because he's been 2 years in.
0: Fair draft. I just, stylistically, it's he can be a primary, tough as nails, two-way player. There's an intensity, a grit about him. But, yeah, you could say that, too. Look, this is the problem. Not all development is linear. Not everyone's the same. But the idea that Holland was DNPCD and Castle is a heavy with a team in the finals, yeah. I'll say yes.
1: I'll also say yes, and I loved. It was just a regular playoff Hall of Famer Caruso had on him, but I loved the dog that he had down there on that floor. They had to pull him away. Yeah, but he's exactly what we wanted. Yes.
2: Guys, can we say that the Major League lockout is inevitable? The owners came out and said, hey, we're coming out with a hard cap.
0: Lockout? Yes, it's 110%. I have zero belief there would be a deal that would avoid the lockout. Now, when they come to a deal, you know my belief. I still think we're in deep duty for 27. But the lockout December 1st, that's like death and taxes.
1: Yeah. Yeah, for the next, let's say, year and a half, people in Detroit are going to need something else to do because there will be no baseball, none whatsoever.
2: And can we say that Bobby Witt Jr. may be the American League MVP? He's on a bad team, but he's putting up some really good numbers. His war is not like the wars here in this town.
0: If you totaled the war of the Tigers lineup, does it equate to Witt Jr.? Unfortunately, that's a serious question. Yes, you can say that. And he's arguably the best player in the sport. I mean, him, Otani, it's a very short list. If Bobby Witt Jr. played in a bigger market, his rep would be different. He's fabulous.
1: Yeah, he probably is right now. It would have been interesting to see what the White Sox player would have done. He's
0: Murakami.
1: He's now gone for 6 weeks. Yeah. I don't think he can get back in that race, but yeah, it's Bobby Witt Jr.'s now.
2: See, I thought he was more so for just rookie of the year.
1: He was
2: going up against McGonagall.
1: But it would have been nice to see what else he can do and maybe push towards it.
2: And I only say that because I know a lot of people don't watch Royals baseball, but he's really good. You should probably watch. They don't win a lot of games.
0: I've heard that.
2: But he's really good.
0: A lot of losing.
2: That's can we say that. We'll have part two of this a little bit later on in the show. 97.1.
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5: Oh, boy. So we'll continue with the Myles Garrett stuff. He's a Ram. Also, Adam Schefter was just on Philadelphia radio. He expects A.J. Brown to be dealt today to the Patriots. So it looks like the love boat did pay off for Diana. She did get that story. But I would like to confirm something for you. I made a smart-ass remark, and yes. Can we say that? Ha, ha, ha. You know, Bobby Witt Jr.'s war is probably better than the entire Tigers. Confirmed. Bobby Witt Jr.'s war is 3.4. The Tigers as an entire offensive team, 1.5.
6: How is that possible? Could you
5: because
6: please
5: I added the
6: show
5: numbers.
6: The math, please? No, no, I'm going to say, like, are they have that many negative war players?
5: That is correct.
6: It just...
5: And they just, listen, McGonagall's got a 3. Think about how ass you got to be. McGonagall's a 3 war. Riley's a 1.2. That gets you to 4.2 as is.
6: They're dragging him down.
5: Here, I mean,
6: No. It's just one, it's hard to believe.
5: I know, that's why it's a crazy stat for you. What do you want me to say?
6: I joked about it, but...
5: Here, hold on.
6: That's why you were chuckling in the break.
5: No, I was just like... Because I kind of take a sick pleasure at this point. It's so bad. All right, here. Dingler's a 1.6. Glaber's a 1.2. McGonagall's a 3.2. And Riley is a 1.2. Okay? Here's how you end up lower than Bobby Witt Jr. Torque, negative 0.5.
6: Oh.
5: Colt Keith, negative 0.1. Veerling, negative 0.8. Wendt Seal, negative 0.9. Jamai Jones, negative 0.7. All-star Zach McKinstry, minus 1. Carp, negative 0.2. Ha-Yu Lee, negative 0.7. Jake Rogers, negative 0.2. Zach Short, 0. You are literally 0.
6: You broke even. Okay.
5: Dude, I did the math.
6: No, it just sounds weird that an entire team is... He's got a better war than the entire
5: Just wanted
6: team.
5: To confirm that.
6: I appreciate
5: that. So while it is smart-assery, it was also accurate. We are going to get to the Tigers, but a lot of people want to rap about Myles Garrett being traded to the Rams, and it's okay if you're upset. And the one thing we're not going to do, I'm not going to do straw man stuff. Like, this isn't like, oh, our offseason's a failure because we didn't get Garrett. No, it's the principle that Myles Garrett or players like him will never be Detroit Lions because this is a cowardly city. Our GMs are not in it to win it. Or if they are, they're in it to win it in a very specific, rigid, non-compromising way. The GMs that continue to get their teams to Super Bowl contention and to the Super Bowl in the NFC, John Lynch, Howie Roseman, John Schneider, and Les Snead, all of them do it the same way. Bold swings, aggression.

0: trades and willing to let go of players that fans are like, no, but I love this guy.
1: Right.
0: Yeah, we need to move him if you want to win again.
1: So the Rams were able to get Garrett for Jared Verse, a first, a second 2 years from now, and a third 3 years from now. I can't even do a conversation of could the Lions have been in this, because that can't happen without Brad picking up the phone. He was never doing this. I mean, think about the arrogance for Brad Holmes to walk to the podium. Oh, I guess I paid attention to your mock draft. Oh, you showed us drafting Derek Moore. Joke's on you, man. You won a playoff game in 2 years. So the Rams are already the Super Bowl favorites, and clearly adding Myles Garrett across from Byron Young that's 33 sacks.
0: Yeah, they just reinforced it now.
1: Right. So it's the principal, not the individual player. The other note, and we'll mix this in. I mean, from a Tigers standpoint, let's just mix them into the conversation. I have nothing to say baseball-wise. They're vomit. But this is now a question, because you get a lot of people pissed and they start to want to fire people. This is what we do as fans. Firing people's like an ice cream sundae. It doesn't really help you, but sure is tasty in the moment. Mm-hmm. The idea of it is this. Who do you blame more for this absolute clown car that we are watching? Now 16 games under 500. Is it Scott Harris for the roster construction? Or is it AJ Hinch for doing insane, zany analytics things that the numbers don't even back up? Shout out Cater Montero out on 65 pitches. And again, you can't fire both. And I don't think either guy's getting fired. But what do we do as fans when our teams are ass? We talk about firing people. You can fire one or none. But if you call up and want somebody gone, I want to know why. Now, do you want to ruminate on that for a bit?
0: No, think about that. Yeah.
1: Why don't you think? Because I don't want you to say it lightly. I struggle with this because I'm highly biased with both of these people.
0: I am too, Mike, but I think I'm leaning, if I had to blame one, I'm still leaning more towards Scott Harris. AJ can only do so much with what he has. If you open up the refrigerator or you open up the cupboards and all you got are 3 carrots, an egg, and a can of potted meat, there's only so much you can do. There's only so much. So I can't blame him, because it's not like he's out there mismanaging the Dodgers.
1: Yeah.
0: Okay? This is the Tigers. We just broke down the fact that one person on the Royals has a better WAR than the entire team.
1: Yeah.
0: So I cannot blame. Now, was yesterday a bad look for him? Absolutely. Because I think he's starting to get desperate. He's starting to gamble. He's starting to, you know how we always tell players, you know, don't get out of your game. There's no such thing as a 34-point play in football. You can't go up to the plate and knock a 10-run homer in. I think AJ's gotten to the point now where he's trying to fix it all in one game and one move. Instead of just winning that game, he's trying to end this streak and get this team all the way back. Well, how about you just win this game? Keep your pitcher out there.
1: But there's a reason this is a good question, is both guys you can make a case for.
0: Yeah.
1: I don't have a strong opinion. And look, when I say I'm biased, let me be very clear, okay? And none of this is personal. I don't care. Like, in the same way it's not personal if you don't like my presentation of how I do radio. That's not personal. I don't like Scott Harris's presentation of him. The smarminess, the comments. Even at the end of last year, how did a top 5 offense become bottom 5? I can't sleep. Well, because they weren't top 5. Oh, all the players will be the same, but the team will be different. That's not for me. That's smartest guy in the room stuff. That's not personal. Those are public comments. I do not have to like them. Just like I do a public radio show. People don't have to like it. That's not personal. With AJ, and I've separated this, I will never love everything about him based on he cheated. He cheated my team out of a World Series. Period. I don't have to let that go.
0: No.
1: But in the same sense, have I always said, is he a good manager? He is. If you got rid of him, would he be hired? I believe so, in 10 minutes. But I have to admit,

0: admit my biases to both these guys. If you're forcing me to pick, I lean Harris. Because his refusal, first of all, he sucks at free agency. Can we just be real about this? Comb his free agent signings in his entire time here. Comb it. It's a disaster. Now let's go to trades. Outside of that Lorenzo trade, how many of his trades are actually any good? How about last year's trade deadline? Horrific. How about the one 2 years ago? Horrific.
1: You traded for two pitchers who didn't make the roster.
0: Oh, and then had the audacity to basically, what was it on the Benetti Good Times pod or whatever it was? Well, they weren't meant to be here for the playoffs. They were just supposed to what? Be here for 4 weeks and get blown out?
1: Charlie Morton.
0: Yeah. Hey, I traded for a dead guy. What's his name? Paul Sewald. So look, I lean Harris because, again, it is this belief. But for the sake of the conversation, here's the problem with AJ. How much data is enough to change your perspective? Is it 30 games? 50 games? 80 games? 100 games? What is the data point that gets you out of your binder and into the real world? Because we've talked about this. There's splits over 162 games, over 100 games, 50 games, 80 games. They're not good. It's morbid. Absolutely morbid. So then you start to ask the question, how long are you going to pretend it's Jamai Jones from 90 games ago? How long are you going to pretend that Zach McKinstry or Zach Short or like Rico, he's still doing things like nothing that's happened in these 60 games or over the last 30 games of 40 games of last year is real.
1: No, that's a good point.
0: Because just doing this just so people understand both sides have blame.
1: No, it's a good point because he's almost under the belief, well, it's baseball. These guys will, you know, they'll figure it out.
0: That's not how analytics works, though.
1: Find its level.
0: So remember, the computer decides it, not your feelings.
1: Right.
0: So he would be violating his own principles there. Jamai Jones can't hit lefties this year. We're 60 games in. Why am I taking out Cole Keith? Look, Cole Keith is arguably their best guy with runners in scoring position. You can't keep taking Cole Keith out and then develop him. Carp came back yesterday. Why am I looking at Jamai Jones? Why you got to do it to me?
1: Khakis?
0: I don't know. We'll get to the people, but if you want to call about Myles Garrett to the Rams, we're here for it. And you can fire one or none. Tigers edition. You pick, need a reason, and we know they're not getting fired. But this is what we do when your team blows and you're 16 under and you're not making the playoffs. What do you want me to do? I'm not doing Fantasy Factory Scooble trades. He's not even pitching yet. Wake me up later.
1: See, the alternative is, what do you do when you just give up on this team?
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5: Clearly, it's a tough call because it's a 1-0 game. You're trying to win a 1-0 game if we couldn't put anything together. Thought that was the best way to get there with Drew's dominance of lefties. We just couldn't get the ball in the ballpark.
6: Sure. All right, David, text, and we're going right to the people. Both topics are in play. Also, somebody check on Doug. I think he's having a nervous breakdown. Tough end of the show today for him. I mean, he's getting close to, like, leave Brittany alone guy when it comes to Brad Holmes.
7: Yeah, well, you know what? He was like that for Trajan, too, so.
6: Leave Brittany alone! All right, David, what do you got, buddy?
8: I really do believe a lot of this is on Harris not getting a bat or two and not adding a single legit bullpen arm. All this marginal crap when we needed a legit closer.
6: No.
8: Or just one arm.
6: You don't get to do that. He thought he added a legit arm. And I got crushed for hating on it. This is what happens when you sign an old person off an outlier year. Enjoy your ham. It's Kenley Jansen. You can't be signing guys off a good year in their late 30s. I want no part of it. Well, good. There was your move. Bringing back Finnegan never mattered to me. That's not an upgrade. Bringing back Torres to me was a mistake. But he added his big piece. I think the bigger problem, why are we effing around with Bo Brisky? Guy had 15 minutes of fame 2 years ago, and they're bringing this guy back like he's an answer to something. Yeah, a trivia question. How did a guy who basically threw 80 start throwing 100 in the summer of 24? Mysterious. But like, this is, the Lions and Tigers are the same in this one regard. They love their own people. Love. Mm-hmm. It's not even love. Love.
7: Even though they swear up and down, they don't.
6: David?
8: A hitch by a mile. I've been saying he overmanages since pitching chaos days, and they were winning in spite of him.
6: No, they had a magical phase. It worked for, let's say, 80 games. Last 40 of 24, first 40 or first 50 of 25. But they got seduced into thinking they could win that way. No. Baseball has pretty much been the same always. Garbage in, garbage out. You need ball players. You can't fake it till you make it. Otherwise, Billy Beane and the A's would have been a dynasty. What did they win? Stugatz. To the people. Go to James 97.1. Perfect.
9: The call is very important to us.
6: I'm just going to go to Dan, 97.1. Dan, how you doing, buddy?
10: Hey, I'm good. Just want to let you guys know I almost had a tragic chair accident in my office this morning, just like when the Chase Young thing happened.
6: Oh, no. When Myles Garrett got traded? Oh, no.
10: So, I wanted to call you guys for a while now to talk about Brad Holmes. And when Brad Holmes took the job, I got a can you say that moment for you. He had two jobs. One, fix the dumpster fire that Clint Trisha left for us and get some decent players, you know, get a decent roster. He did that. Number two, you got to take a shot at some point, like the Rams have done multiple times, and look where they're at.
6: Mm-hmm.
10: But Brad ain't going to do that. So here's my can you say that moment. Brad Holmes does not care about winning a Super Bowl. He has said multiple times, we're going to be a good team for a long time. So can we say that Brad Holmes just wants to be the Steelers 2.0, win 10 games, keep his job forever?
6: I'm good with it.
7: Yeah,
6: I've said as much because I question how you sit there knowing how close you were in 23 and you've done nothing to get back to that place in an aggressive manner. You've stuck to a program of draft, develop, and sign, light usage of free agency, no major trades. And I've said it, Dan, what connect the dots? This is the first time in team history they got a waiting list for tickets. This is the first time in team history they're routinely on primetime. Yeah.
10: Have you ever heard Brad Holmes say, this is our year, we're going to make the Super Bowl? No.
6: I thought
7: he did it once.
6: He did once, 24. Man. Wasn't it Super Bowl or bust in 24?
7: Yeah.
6: Correct?
7: Yeah.
6: But not lately. That's for damn sure.
10: I don't know what to do at this point. I mean, I love that the Lions now aren't perpetual losers, but at some point, man, you got to make a move. At some point.
7: Dan, it comes at a cost because after you're right. After a while, you become the Steelers, you become Buffalo, you become Baltimore, where it's like, okay, you keep telling me this is it.
6: But even Baltimore tried. Yeah. They tried to get Max Crosby.

0: me.
1: Yeah, no, you're right.
0: Now they also did that deal dirty. They could sign Trey Hendrickson and keep their pick. The point is, they've done something you won't do. Their problem is they got a bum at quarterback. But no, Dan, all the GMs in town, Rico's Coney thing, it'll go down in history. One of them's got to break the mold. Now, look, the Tigers tried to spend, but here's the problem. Scott Harris isn't very good at this. I mean, he may be brilliant, but can we just all come to an agreement he's learning on the job as it would pertain to pro personnel? Because he's pretty much gotten worked at trade deadlines. And his free agency, this is not an opinion. These are facts. He's bad at this. Okay? Not meaniepants at 97.1.net. He's bad at that aspect of his job. You want to salute him for the drafting? Cool. You want to tell me he's modernized the organization? I agree. But from a pro personnel standpoint, C minus at best. Like, you got to own that at some point. Mm-hmm. And until that gets better, I don't know how, no offense, Max Clark would have to be Ohtani to greatly reshape this lineup.
1: And I don't even think that one person can fix this lineup. It's gotten to the point now where...
0: Start to do it this way. Reverse engineer it. Who would you bring back next year? If there's baseball, Rico Beard's running the franchise. Who'd you bring back?
1: I mean, there's three guys.
0: McGonagall, Green, and Dingler.
1: Yep.
0: Who else? I'll add a fourth just for fun. The point is, everybody else is gone.
1: Right. And that's saying that Skubal's already been traded.
0: No, and then you got to factor in your rotation where if there's baseball, is Fromber back? Does he have an out after 1 year or is it two?
2: It's two.
0: Okay. Wonderful. So he's back. Skubal's gone. Mize is gone. He's a free agent. Flaherty's gone. I DFA Flaherty at this point. But my point is, all right, so you'll have Framber, Jobe. It'll be 1 year. He's not going to give you 200 innings. They're going to work him back. So it'd be Framber, Jobe, Melton, Olsen off a catastrophe. Like, your rotation would be all right. The bullpen is a bunch of what? Bunch of what? Finnegan's not the answer. Vest isn't the answer. Kenley's 1,000. He might be using a walker next year. All right.
1: Yeah, the bullpen is pretty much find out if the Tigers are up, how much will it cost to just bet all your money on the
0: other
1: team?
0: Okay, we're not doing that. 248-539-9797. Going to Jeff, 97.1. Jeff, how you doing, buddy?
3: Hi, Mike. How you doing?
0: Good. What's on your mind?
3: I got two issues. First, they're both Lions. You know what? I would give my left leg and part of my right hand to have Myles Garrett. I mean... Yeah, we like Laporte and all that, but this is part of football. You got to let go of good things to get really good things. And imagine Myles Garrett if you also had Hutchinson. That would be phenomenal.
0: Well, and we brought up his cap hit the next couple of years where, again, for all the, you can't have two DNs like that. Okay, $8 million this year, $16 the next, and $29 the year after. That's it.
3: Yeah, and you'd probably get to a Super Bowl too. Here's my other take on the Lions, and I bet you you're going to come out with this in about 2 or 3 months, or maybe even sooner. Mm. You realize that this season, on the surface, it looks like they're really doing Lions a huge favor. But you know what? This schedule that the Lions have, it's a trap. It's a huge trap. Because guess what? If there's seven teams, and say five of them are dog crap, but they beat the Lions, what does that say about the Lions? You had the easiest schedule. This is going to be New England Patriots all over again like last year. Like, well, they're not going to be that good.
0: I don't. First of all, I don't do the schedule thing until we get to see the actual teams. We've talked about this. Nobody knew New England's schedule was that easy until they took the field. And then it proved out to be historically the easiest schedule in 50 years. But, Jeff, look, I would just say this. If the Lions schedule has a trap element, it's the last 5 weeks of the season where they have, I think, four road games. Three of them are divisional road games. Like, that's the part of the schedule I don't think they got treated fairly, if you will. And I don't like the early bye week. A bye week in week five is horrible. Horrible for the players.
1: Yeah.
0: So, again, but we got the Titans. We got the Giants. You mean the Giants you were in overtime with last year?
1: Yeah.
0: Who now have John Harbaugh and who improved? Like, don't be doing that. Oh, just like you had the Steelers, right? And then they beat the brakes off you. Mm-hmm. You want to keep going? You got beat by Pete Brosmer.
1: Yeah, don't forget that 11-day

0: stretch going over to Germany, coming back here, and then playing on Thanksgiving.
1: I know, and that's where I just don't like the whole narrative being written about easy schedules. It's the NFL, man.
0: Yeah.
1: This is a one-score league, and teams go from being great to terrible and terrible to great. I'm not going to be the guy to talk about anything easy. Go play the damn schedule. That's it. We'll get more of your calls next. 97.1.
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7: Not breaking news yet, Michael, but something something you want to keep an eye on, especially if you're a Lions fan. Looks like the Packers and Cardinals are working on a trade that will involve sending Josh Sweat, the defensive edge rusher, to the Packers.
8: But wait, you can't have two great edge rushers.
7: Well, you can, but you got to listen to the media and then make fun of them when you get up to your podium.
8: Okay.
7: But yes.
8: Keep an eye on it, these June 1st moves. And look, Sweat, he's miserable. This is why you don't take money and go to a hellhole. Then they replaced everybody. He's made it very clear I want out, and the Cardinals have no use for him. They're starting all over. Now, Parsons won't be back early, but at some point, he's back, and then you would go from relying on Lucas Van Ness to having Josh Sweat on one side and Micah Parsons on the other. Mm-hmm. It's a quality move. I'm not going to put it anywhere close to the Garrett stuff, but that's a nice move for the Packers.
7: That's a really
8: Their nice. Biggest issue now is Josh Jacobs' legal situation.
7: Yeah, but I mean, worst case, Mike, is even if he doesn't, it's a running back, and there's always going to be running backs. So long as you have a good offensive line, you can find a running back to go out there and be serviceable
8: okay,
7: for you.
8: Okay, I hear you, but the problem is the draft already happened.
7: I mean,
8: like, who are you signing?
7: Like the cap
8: Toothpaste Jones?
7: Cap casualties, or, you know, but Kamara could be available in about another 30 minutes.
8: Okay, we'll go to Sean.
7: But yeah, by the time that you play Green Bay, looks like, Micah should be back, and they may have Josh Sweat as well.
8: Interesting. It's turned into a second trade deadline in the NFL, this post-June 1st stuff. Go to Sean, 97.1. Sean, how you doing, buddy?
9: Good, man. Happy Monday, boys.
8: Same to you, pal.
9: Don't worry. We'll get disappointed here soon once baseball's done and football starts. To be completely honest, I think this is all on Harris, but I think it's the plan. Hobbies off the books, end of 27. Everybody thinks there's going to be a strike next year. I think they're doing this on purpose. They're going to dump Scoobal, get a meh return, because that's what Harris does. And they're giving it 2 more years for all these young kids he thinks are God to come up and fix everything.
8: But remember, whether it was the Cosmos or Voodoo or otherwise, they made the playoffs and increased the payroll. No, they were going for it this year. Their problem, this is what I don't want to hear, and Sean, I can already future cast it. There'll be an after-season press conference because nobody can find Scott Harris with two hands and a flashlight. And he'll talk about how injuries undid their season. And I'm sorry. The injuries do not land you 16 under. There's a deeper issue here. It's that you falsely believed in a lot of lousy baseball players. And that's on you.
9: Agreed. And my only disagreement with what you said is I don't think they went all in, because they didn't get a bat that deep down they know they needed.
8: You're not wrong, but they did add $50 million in starting pitching, and they did, in his mind, add an ace closer to give AJ. Look, he's not good at this free agency thing, okay? In fact, he's terrible at it.
9: It might as well be me making all the free agent moves. It's going to end up terrible. It's fine.
8: Sean, listen. I really hope you're wrong. I'm at a point now. This is going to decide Scott Harris's future. This can't be a Justin Verlander Avila trade. This Scoobal thing will have a market. He has to show he's a big boy. He's got to show he can execute this, that he can play teams off of each other, and that he knows where to put down his sword and land the plane.
7: Right.
8: Meaning you can drive a hard bargain, but eventually the person

0: on the other end of the phone is going to tell you to bleep yourself. So, you know, again, right. That's been something that around the league has been discussed. He's impossible to deal with. That can't be here.
1: No. I'm with you, but will it change? Will we see any difference?
0: Well, I don't know. It's his job, not mine.
1: Yeah, that's true.
0: This is it. They're gonna trade Skubal. They're gonna trade Mize. What are you gonna do? Getting back Franklin Perez and Jake Rogers and what was the other one? Oh, Daz Cameron.
1: I just hope that you, when you make the Skubal deal, you do it where you still have some type of an advantage, and it's not just Scott. We're not giving.
0: Well, that's why I think the topics about Skubal are stupid right now. The guy's not even pitching. If he doesn't come back and pitch at a Cy Young level, who's lining up? This is all wasted air.
1: Wait, I did hear one thing. So you mean to tell me we're not going to get Jesus made?
0: Okay. That's Davis's guy, Jesus Made, but it is spelled Jesus Made. There would have to be a Greater Life Church sponsorship opportunity. And he can pronounce his name any way he wanted to. Didn't the Avilas do it?
2: Yes.
0: Actually, it's Avila. Well, people have been calling you Avila for 20 years. Bruh. So, Jesus Made? Nah, you're Jesus Made.
1: Oh, same with the Wayne Fonts and his brother
0: Fontaine.
1: Right. Like, wait, aren't y'all brothers?
0: Let's go over to Jerry, 97.1. Jerry, how you doing, pal?
3: Not too bad, guys. How are you?
0: Good. What's on your mind, Jerry?
3: Well, I'm not gonna repeat everything everyone else has said. You know, it seems like all these other teams are making moves to get better and we just aren't. But I wanna ask you a question, and if anybody knows it, it's the guy who can name every single scholarship player on a Michigan State defense in a single season.
0: I used to. Go ahead.
3: So what year did we get Prince Fielder as a Tiger? Was that 13?
0: I believe so. Can he run a double check on it? I think so, Jer.
3: So when that happened, I, like probably a lot of Tigers fans, were like, wait a minute. We got who? This is it. We're going. We're winning it all. And, you know, obviously we know how that season ended. But my question to you, Mike, is since that time, can you think of a player in all four major sports that we have here that a GM went out and grabbed and we were like, oh, my God, we got who? This is huge. Because since 2013, 13 years ago, I can't think of a single player.
0: No. I mean, look, Valdez doesn't count because not enough people know who he is, and he's a number two pitcher. To qualify for your conversation, it would have to be an ace or, you know, an all-world hitter. You know, obviously the other sports. I can't name one. And then, Jared, that's part of my problem.
3: Crazy. We're just talking about the Lions and the Tigers, but you look at all four major teams, it's been over a decade, and not a single one of them has gotten the guy for something of any position in any way, shape, or form. And it's just, you asked earlier the question, like, are you mad about it and everything? And I'm so apathetic to this at this point. Like, I just, another day, another, you know, kick the can down the road.
0: Jerry, I've offered a theory. I'm not telling you I'm right. That's why it's a theory. I feel like something materially changed in this town in the decade of losing. That we went from being major market to small market. Mentally. This is still a major sports market. It's one of the five best sports towns in America. But that 10 years of losing, I think people turned into a bunch of cat enthusiasts. And I think the teams decided to lay their swords down and just so desperately try to get relevant so they could make a few bucks. Mm-hmm. Now they don't ever want to go back. So they're not willing to risk anything.
3: Exactly. And it's like you guys mentioned that there's, you know, a line for season tickets and everything for the Lions now. And I'm like, well, they're happy now. Like, what else do they? They don't need to do anything else. You guys are already buying what they're selling. So
0: right. They're on prime time. The stadium's full. The people like the Lions, right? Yeah. They're not a punchline anymore.
1: Yep. No, I think, guys, the bar got lowered and it never got raised back up again. Let's just be relevant.
3: No, and the other caller said it perfectly. He wants, like, we're basically in danger of becoming the Steelers or the Ravens or, you know, we're good, but that's about it, which, you know, honestly, and I don't, it sounds terrible, but I'd rather go back to just starving than starving and staring through a steak through a plate glass.

0: window, because that's what it feels like since the Lions have gotten good. It feels like we're still starving, and now you're dangling a steak in front of us, and now it's just worse. I'd rather just go back to not even seeing the steak to begin with, man.
1: That's not bad.
2: Not at all.
1: Jerry, you're right, because once you're good, you could see the prize. You could see the Lombardi Trophy. It's right there behind the glass.
2: or you know what, Jerry? Yeah. Even better, because we've all experienced this. You go to the restaurant, you place the order, and you watch everybody else's meal come before yours. Mm. And you keep looking back at the kitchen.
0: And then you get yours, and it's undercooked, and you got to send it back.
1: Right. But I agree with Jerry. I mean, that's right. Like, that's where, and obviously the sport has changed, but it's very easy to be a State fan. They blow. It's better than winning 9 games a year and going, damn it, we're good, but we're not good enough. No, my point is Jerry's point is 9 wins doesn't get you in the playoff, but you know you're not terrible. That's where Jerry's at with his teams.
2: Yes. No expectations. You go out there, you have fun, you shrug your shoulders. Doesn't ruin your day.
1: And you hire a 9th president in 9 years, huh? Woo! What?
2: Could be 10.
1: They're going to hire...
2: I'm being serious.
1: Is it 8 in 8 years? We should keep this going.
2: I thought it was, realistically, I thought it was like 5 in 7 years or something like
1: Double
2: that.
1: Double check. Okay. I think in total, if you count interims, it's 8 in 8.
2: Oh, the interims.
1: What a complete embarrassment that university is. Shout out BOT. You're really doing the Lord's work. All right.
2: Hey, you missed that day.
1: I know I did. You hate to see it. 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

0: Sorsby. I want an injunction from the NCAA. Dude, you gambled.
1: Well, see, I guess he came out and said that he was depressed and he had other things going on. He had addiction.
0: Okay, so Kenny's depressed and he does crack and then he drives a car. You going to tell that to the cops? There are laws. You gambled on your team, Pete.
1: The fact that we haven't had a swift judgment tells me that somebody's listening to him. Because it really would be like, son, state your case.
0: I know. I'm just tired of all of it.
1: Are you done? You're not playing anymore.
0: Oh, I'm a college athlete getting paid, and I'm just going to file injunctions because I'm trying to skirt the rules.
1: Yeah.
0: Sorry, kid.
1: No, but
0: his first excuse was I gambled on my own team so I could feel more connected to my teammates.
1: Or you could just take him out for pizza.
0: Who was at his birthday party? So, Kenny, and I shouldn't have used you. You would never do crack. You were a responsible man, and I'm very sorry
2: I used you. I was just screening a call. I was like, all of a sudden, I'm hearing that I'm on crack and I'm going to jail. I don't know what the hell's going on here.
0: Nothing. It was. I should have said David.
2: That would make much more sense, yes.
0: The crack pastor.
3: So you saw me, huh?
0: All right. David, text, and we'll go to the people.
3: Regarding making a move or not, someone says, it's called a risk. Newsflash, sometimes you need a little, like any at all, to move forward in life. Someone else says, this is a great trade for both teams. A Rams receive an absolute monster, and the Browns got picks and a Pro Bowl edge on a rookie deal. Regarding firing Harris or Hinge,
0: someone pick, says. And the whole theory was pick one or none, but just where are you at? As no team has ever been this far under 500 and made the playoffs, by the way. So do what you like.
3: It's 100% Harris. You just listed 15 guys with zero or negative war. He's responsible for building that roster. Someone else says Scott Harris for the roster construction. They have so many 4A players or minor league players like Veerle, McKinstry, Lee, Perez, and first overall bust, Torque and Jones.
0: But the other, and you get a lot of this stuff too, and it kind of drives me crazy, to be honest with you. But this idea of like, oh, well, Parker Meadows got hurt. Like, Parker Meadows had a moment in time in August of 24. Javi Baez sucks. You want to tell me Glaber would help you? I agree. Is he worth 16 games? Like, we got to stop with that. Yeah. Here's the other thing. You're getting an incredible season from McGonagall. You're getting a career year from Riley Green. You're getting Dylan Dingler as Mike Piazza. Like, come on. There has to be an offset. I'm not going to sit here and listen to a year-end press conference about injuries and how the players are the same, but the team's different.
1: Team was different. They stink.
0: David?
3: Crack Pastor, the next SNL skit coming this Saturday.
0: Okay. I just was trying to get Kenny off the hook, man.
2: Crack Pastor, every week at 8 o'clock on ABC.
0: I'm sorry.
1: Dave Chappelle sitting in the front row.
0: Right. I'm sorry, Dave.
3: Kevin from Novi says, Scott Harris is so bad at free agent signing that Alex Cobb is one of his better signings.
0: Why? Because he never showed up to go negative war?
1: Yeah.
3: Yes.
1: Mike, sadly, yes, that's true.
0: The idea that he blew like 40 mil on Kenta Maeda and Alex Cobb has to be studied. That's incredible.
1: Alex Cobb probably still is laughing. I can't believe they actually paid me to rehab. I was never going to play. I can just imagine like his agent, Alex, seriously, somebody is punking us. No. Just no. No, no. They really want to pay you this money.
0: Just say yes and fall down the stairs. Okay. Go to Joe, 97.1. Joe, how you doing, buddy? And Joe. All right, we'll go to Tony, 97.1. Tone, how are you?
4: Hey, how you guys doing today?
0: Good, Tony. What's going on?
4: Well, I'm doing miserable because we have a dead franchise here in the city of Detroit. What is going on with these guys? This is driving me crazy. You got Scott Harris, who did nothing to help us out at all to put us in a spot to win, and now we have smartest guy in the room, AJ Hinch, thinking he's the whip, and I'm going to put this guy on that guy. Man, play baseball. What the heck? And the worst part about it is the whole time we're serenaded by our great broadcasting team that decides to bring Tom Selleck in for an interview as we're getting absolutely pumped by the White Sox. What's going on?

0: You know it's bad when you actually heard some light questioning of the team this weekend. Oh, my.
1: Yeah,
0: no kazoos in Funland.
1: I saw the Tom Selleck thing. Tony, I was like, wait. I thought he was dead.
2: Tom Selleck? What are we doing?
0: I thought it was Kenny in the booth.
2: Like, what are we doing? Tom Selleck. I'm going to go and get myself a Hungry Howie's pizza. No more Little Caesars. Hot and ready, no more.
0: Look, it's Tone. This whole thing is so bad. That's where I laugh. Look, it's okay to just, we all collectively, you just got to be honest about it. There's no caping up for it. There's no free rides. They're the worst team in baseball. End.
1: Where was J.K. Simmons? Because he normally makes
0: Don't worry. I'm sure he's got 6 appearances booked. Honestly. He's turning into like a halftime act, like Red Panda or whatever the hell her name is. Yeah. And a balance plates on J.K. Simmons' head at a Tiger game.
1: Riding a unicycle.
0: Right. Hey, want to stay for another inning? Boys, I've been here for 4. I got to go.
1: Wait. What if he did the unicycle around the bases while balancing plates?
0: Beat anything this team puts out there.
3: Followed quickly by Crack Pastor.
0: Yes. Yes.
1: On the CW.
3: Moesha, then Crack Pastor.
0: Oh, boy. Nope. And it, you know, Kenny, it is interesting. That wouldn't shock me. Like if you went on Netflix tonight and you saw New to Netflix and it was a documentary called Crack Pastor, you would not blink with some of the stuff Netflix has.
1: No, that's
3: you could just weird Mad Libs puzzle a Netflix doc together and I'd believe that it exists.
1: No, guys, that's more Tubi.
0: Okay, fair.
1: Yes. Crack Pastor is more Tubi.
0: What is Tubi?
1: It's like, it's bottom level
4: BET light.
0: Yeah. So it's basically if Netflix is Oreo, Tubi is Hydrox.
1: Or it's basically BET. It's just bad. So
0: okay, Rico does not like black TV. 248.
1: You got a camcorder? I'll give you a show.
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5: All right, it's Monday. It's time for part two. We love this segment. It is Can We Say That? David, music, please.
6: I thought about something over the weekend, so I'm going to play a little game called Can We Say That?
5: All right, part two. What do you
6: I've
5: got?
6: I've been passed around.
7: All right, guys.
5: Crack pastor.
6: Can we say
7: Chet Holmgren's played his last game for OKC?
5: No. I understand why you're asking it. I loved the broadcast team calling him out. That's your job. But I'm going to say no. He's a floor spacer. He is an elite rim protector, defensive player. I just think he's got a Wemby problem. That's pretty much all basketball.
6: A lot of people got Wemby problems.
5: I'll say no. Would I love to see it? Sure. Love to see him here. Durin for Chet, straight. But it won't happen. Gary.
8: Yeah, all the talk after the game was, oh, they got to make a move. They got all these picks, and they got to make a move to get.
5: They were down an all-NBA player in the final as Jalen Williams' hamstring once again rose up. He couldn't play. I think the moves they're going to make is J-Dub a move. Do you trade him to get a top three pick?
8: Right.
5: Do you liquidate your picks to get a Trey Murphy or a Markkanen? Look, they have the world at their feet. They can do whatever they want to do. They got to move some salaries around. But overall, no. To answer his question, I don't think it's Chet's last game.
8: And missing A.J. Mitchell was also huge for them, too. But no, they don't trade Chet.
5: A.J. Mitchell. So Kayson Wallace was great. Hey, look.
8: Yes.
5: The Spurs are a distinct problem. Okay? It's okay to say it. It's going to be the Spurs and Thunder trading blows the next 5 years.
7: All right. Well, you know what? Let's just stay right there.
5: Sure.
7: Can we say that thanks to that seven-game series, the Knicks can win the title?
5: No. Sorry.
7: Take away your bias of the Knicks.
5: Okay.
7: 8 days off again. Mm-hmm. We saw what happened the last time they had 8 days off. Mike, they've gone on the road and they've demolished people.
5: Mm-hmm.
7: I look at this team and I'm like, who's to say that they can't?
5: The East. That's who.
9: Bing bong.
5: The East. The East is such garbage. I can't do it. You want to tell me they can make it a 6-game series? I'll show them enough respect to do that, but unless San Antonio collapses, I don't see it. By the way, shout out the Sixers. You traded McCain to OKC, and you waived Champagne, or whatever the hell his name is, and he goes over to the Spurs. Those two guys are the X-Factors for both teams, and you're flat on your ass paying Paul George $80 a year.
7: He's a G League All-Star.
5: He's the Dennis Jenkins.
7: Yes.
8: You know who they wanted to sign? That's why they got rid of Champagne, or whatever his name is.
5: Champagne.
8: McClung. The slam dunk
5: Mac?
8: Guy. Mac is the guy they wanted to make room for.
5: Oh, the whites are much better.
8: And then they got rid of him.
5: Oh, my.
7: Okay.
5: Oh, dear.
7: I still think the Knicks can.
5: All right. Then say it with your chest, then.
8: I can't live in that world.
7: David, it's not living in the world. It's
9: what do you want to tell Joe Byron right now?
7: That the Knicks can win the title this year.
9: Bing bong.
7: Exactly. The ticket prices are going to be have you seen the floor seats?
5: Yes.
7: Oh, my goodness.
5: It's the national GDP of a small African nation. It's like $8 billion to go see a game there.
8: Thought they'd be going to the Met Gala again.
5: It's insane.
7: Right. You probably don't start charging.
5: Look, I'm looking forward to it.
7: Crowd.
5: I'm looking forward to it, but I think it's going to go just like 99 did. The cute story comes to an end and the Spurs win.
7: Yeah. All right, guys, can we say that the Browns may not be as stupid as we think that they are? They are stockpiling picks that if they get the right QB, this may work.
5: Okay. This is all well and good. I just think they can be right, but also be dishonest. I think what they're doing is kind of treading water until their stadium's ready in 2029. They're not doing anything to win. You went into last season with what at quarterback? You're going into this season with what at quarterback? You just traded the face of your franchise and a gold jacket Hall of Famer, and it sure seems like, sounds like, feels like this year's now a wash. You're going to draft a rookie in 27. That'll be a wash.
7: Right.
5: And they're right at the precipice of opening their stadium.
7: But the fact that you have two first-round picks now, meaning if you're not the worst team with the first or second pick, you can go get that quarterback if there's one that you really like.
5: I can go with it. I just don't like what I think this is.
8: Nothing the Browns do is smart.
5: Oh, nothing.
8: All right. They will fail at every turn.
7: Kenny, mental note. Don't ask Nick questions. Don't ask Brown questions.
5: Yeah, just, mine, at least, I provided facts. Okay.
2: All right. David, you know who was looking for you the other day? Nobody. Ah!
5: Oh, God help us if the Knicks win this thing.
8: Please.
7: Not necessarily can we say that, well, but can we start believing in the Chicago White Sox? Or is it still just a mirage?
8: Not with their best player out for 6 weeks.
7: Okay.
8: It's over now. I thought it was going to be fake. I thought it was going to be a stack of cards. Eventually, now it will be.
5: I think it's a nice story, but I don't believe. And also a byproduct of the AL's terrible. With Murakami out for 6 weeks, this will test whether they're real or not. I mean, it's a fun story, but no, I don't believe.
7: Can we say that the NBA made a huge mistake as they revamped their draft in the lottery?
5: Oh, good.
7: You have now punished the three worst teams by giving them less ping pong balls.
5: Okay. How do I put this?
7: Take your time.
5: Explain the lottery changes to me like I'm a second grader.
7: Okay.
5: Because I still don't understand whose idea this was.
7: I don't understand whose idea, but this was, I guess, to keep teams from tanking, that you're better off finishing 4th, 5th, 6th, and 7th, I believe, because you will get 3 ping pong balls, whereas if you finish in the top, you're the 3 worst teams, you only get 2. So it actually is better for you to kind of win and just not suck.
5: Yeah, like I said, this is stupid. I think they've made a terrible mistake. And this is not the way to fix it. It's just not. There's nothing else. I'm not being flippant.
7: No. That's
5: shooting
7: what
5: you straight. I stared at it for like 10 minutes, and I'm going, wait, so technically you could have teams tanking a playoff game and be a far better position than a team that was just actually terrible.
7: Right. If you're a bad team, like the Pistons were a bad team when they should have got Wimby, they would have gotten punished. They didn't tank. No load management. They tried every game. They just weren't no good.
8: See, Mike, you just said it. Why in the world would now, why would the fans care about the play-in now? When you have teams that would just go in there and say, I don't want to win. I want to put myself in the lottery now, and I can get a top 3 pick.
7: I'm getting to the point now, Mike, and I want to give you credit. Maybe we just take away the draft altogether.
5: That's where I'm at. Turn it into Europe. We're doing a transfer window, y'all. Pay players whatever you want. Oh, you don't have cap space? F you.
7: Or just treat it like the NFL. This is it. Wherever you finish, that's the pick that you
5: get. That's the easiest solution. But I just take the draft away. I think it's an absurdity.
7: This one got more complicated to make zero sense.
5: I'm also tired of this league. All these, you know what else they need to do? If we're going to keep the draft, no more protections. You trade your pick, you traded your pick. Oh, but actually, I get it back. No. Oh, but you can't trade back to back. Don't care about that either. Teams want to upend themselves, trade 3 straight picks, let them. Tired of all this. Protections here, pick swaps here. I can't even keep track of it all.
7: I'm going to ask, Mike, I need you to put on the I care about college football hat if you can, please.
5: Come on.
7: Can you just do that for me?
5: Fine.
7: Okay.
5: What do you want?
7: Can we say that the SEC will regret the new 9-game schedule? Because they have to play 9 conference games.
5: Yes. Because it's still on a year in.

0: year out basis, best conference. Big Ten is top heavy, and they've won a couple titles in a row. Respect. But the conference blows as a whole. The SEC, man, you ain't got a Maryland on your schedule. You don't have a Michigan State. You don't have a Northwestern. You go on a Saturday night down to Mississippi State, and yeah, 6-6 Mississippi State in Stark Vegas, that ain't a treat.
1: Yeah, you don't even get Vandy anymore.
0: No, that's my whole point. Just the SEC top-down quality, they're going to regret it. And that's always been their advantage. They don't play as many games as others. Well, now they've taken away the ability to play Mercer, and you got to face somebody in that conference.
1: Kenny?
2: Well, they've also now given themselves the ability to say, well, now we don't have to hear that critique anymore, which I enjoy. But yes, I do think that they will regret it.
1: So Costa will be happy, but they will regret it.
0: I don't know what Jim's happy with.
1: Well, he always says, they played nobody at that cupcake schedule. All right. This one is for you, David, if I got time for one more.
0: Crack,
1: thank you so
0: pastor.
1: Much. Mike, I already know the answer to this, but yeah. When I saw this headline, I had to bring this up to you. I don't know if you saw it or not, but the... can we say that the teenage girl should be jailed who stabbed the horses, I believe, in California? Because she stabbed the horses she was going to compete against in order to win.
0: Yeah, executed. That's what I would do. Execution.
1: Now, she didn't kill the horses, people.
0: I don't care. Execute.
1: But
0: I've had enough.
1: She stabbed
0: you cannot.
1: Them.
0: How dare you? Horses are beautiful.
1: Yeah.
0: I mean, I don't know what's worse, her or that nutbag Shirilla in the crash.
1: Oh.
0: Take them both out. Had enough. You don't belong. You can live somewhere. It just ain't here. All right, maybe we don't execute them. Deport them. Where? Don't care. Got put them on a dinghy and float them out to sea.
1: And I don't really care about the whole teenager.
0: Nope.
1: You were smart enough to do this.
0: That's psychotic behavior, and you're showing absolutely no regard for some of the most beautiful creatures on the planet.
1: David, yes, I see you're reading the article. I saw that. And once again, we're in a day and age where you have to reread it in a different source to make sure you're not getting punked by AI. Yes, girl in a competition decided she was going to sneak into the barns, stab three horses so that she would win, and then she got caught.
0: Yeah. You know what? I'll be honest. They should put her behind a horse and then let the horse take revenge.
1: No.
0: Just stand right here, dear.
1: Right.
0: Thwap. And launch her into space.
1: Here, take this fork and poke the horse.
0: Go for it.
1: As you stand by.
0: I'm sorry. I ain't got no time for that.
1: Wow.
0: I mean, there's three things. Just don't hurt old people, kids, or animals. It's really not hard. It's not hard. Just don't do that. Sorry.
1: It's okay. David, anything? CP?
0: They should put her on Rose's board from the Titanic and just drop her off in the middle of the ocean. Figure it out, honey.
1: Nothing, CP?
0: Crack, pastor.
3: That's crazy.
1: Okay.
0: No, she's crazy. She's demonic.
1: For sure. Yeah. Right.
0: Demonic.
1: That's, can we say that? 97.1.
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0: Well, I tell you, some of these sounds of the game things, double play. It's like running a little light on highlights.
1: And the Tigers take the field.
0: All right. Oh, Jesus. We're going to get back to the Tigers. And we'll get
1: back
0: to
1: Kenny.
0: We'll get back to Myles Garrett as a Ram. I wanted to bring this up in a classic something or nothing format. And I want to start, because I feel like you need a PSA when you're talking about Michigan. I see both sides of this. Mm-hmm. So just breathe while I take you through this. Now, do we have the audio of this? Okay. One of the great facial hair members of the NFL Hall of Fame, Eric Weddle, was talking about Bryce Underwood. Now, why would he be doing that? Well, A, he played for Kyle Whittingham. B, he was at spring ball because his kid, I believe, is a 2028 big time, like five-star potential recruit. And he had comments about Bryce Underwood. So here's, I'll play this, but here's what you don't get to do. All your Kremlin talking points don't play.
1: Okay.
0: Now, you have one Trump card that does, and I support you playing it. You don't get to say, well, he's a hater, he's a Buckeye or a Sparty. You don't get to do that. You don't get to say some kind of conspiracy. He doesn't want Underwood there, so his kid's a 2028 recruit that don't even play the same position. And, newsflash, you don't get to say he hates your coach. He's friends with Whittingham. He played for Whittingham. And frankly, you kind of wonder if Whittingham had a little intel for him here. But now, the Trump card you get to play is, none of this matters because I'm not willing to write a kid off after 1 year. I told you I thought he sucked, and he did. And I told you my concerns about the program he comes from. Hey, coming up next, here's all the great football players Belleville's produced. It's just basically five-star bust university. But here's what he said about Underwood, and then we're going to unpack this, and Rico needs to come to the front of the classroom. This is your wheelhouse. Here's Eric Weddle on Bryce Underwood.
2: And mark my words, I was out there for spring ball. Don't be surprised if the backup's playing early, because that Underwood kid, you know, I don't think he can throw or play quarterback.
0: How do you really feel, Eric? Right. Holy hell. Take me through this.
1: Well, Mike, for those who watched the Michigan spring game, it wasn't his best game ever. I think he finished with some ridiculous low numbers for stats, but it was a spring ball. So, you know, I've learned over the years, you don't invest a lot in spring ball because everybody looks great or they look horrible. But the fact that Carr came in and actually moved the ball, scored, did a lot of stuff.
0: This is Tommy Carr.
1: Tommy Carr, right.
0: CJ's still at Notre Dame, right? He hasn't transferred in the last 10 minutes?
1: No, he has not.
0: Okay.
1: It was enough to raise an eyebrow. I remember I did a Can We Say That, you know, right after the spring game, and I think Davis shot me down and was like, no. But as things progress, I don't think that everybody's 100% saying behind him, like, oh, he didn't have a quarterback's coach, so now

0: they went out and got him a quarterback coach. I don't think that that's that far off from being true, because this is, as you say, this is somebody totally unbiased who watched and saw what I think everybody else saw, where against non-directional schools last year, he wasn't that good. Now, you were hoping that he would take that next leap forward, but I don't think that it's a given. And as we know, man, quarterbacks don't stick around with the same schools they get recruited to anyway. They all end up leaving.
1: So here's the one thing I want to say, and I'll just put it on Main Street. I think it's insane to write a kid off after 1 year. I also thought it was insane they even played him last year, okay? He will write his own story this year, and the problem is the following. We're not going to be able to make real evaluations when you're playing Western, UTEP, you know, last chance you. Now, they've got the game against Oklahoma. How he plays there, maybe the Iowa game. They don't even leave home, I think, for the first 5 weeks.
0: Pull up the schedule.
1: I'm willing to let him write his own story. It's what I said last year. I mocked all the people. They sat there and, you know, pleasured their beanbag because of what he did to Central Michigan. Yeah. The reality is he stinks. Now, lots of freshmen stink. We talked about this. He could be the best player in America this year. You know who stunk as a freshman? Dante Moore. And Dante Moore took essentially a development year. He did the Doug Karsh, I'm studying abroad and tasting wine in Australia. He didn't play in year two. He came back last year, and Dante was really good. I afford Bryce the same opportunity. The one thing that does strike me, why would Eric Weddle say this knowing his connection to Whittingham, knowing he wants his kid, you know, his kid might go to U of M.
0: And that's just
1: that just feels weird to me.
0: And that's just it. To me, it feels like I can't say this, but you can. If I say this, it's controversial. If you say it, well, it's just some guy who happened to see something and it's his opinion. He's not the only person that I've heard this from other people who cover Michigan. It's a lot of people saying, I don't know. And I think a lot of it comes from the fact that we were told, not everybody, but Mike, we were told how special this kid was. And oh my goodness, it was almost like he was getting the Ron Polish treatment. Yeah, but he was going to win multiple Heisman.
1: Dude, you know what that is. That's from all the ball washers that write for these schools, all these people that are bought. Like they're ever going to give you an honest word. Their business model depends on fluffing your audience. Oh, this is the greatest class ever. And then when it's not, you just the next year. Huge recruiting year. Like you can sell hope and continuum. Mm-hmm. It's not hard. But I'm sorry, I'm not listening to any college football media, you know, when you're writing for a site called Wolverine Boner Net. Like, I mean, you've lost the ability to have credibility.
0: Yes, but the fact that there seems to be not a full-on fire, but some smoke. That I think a lot of people are looking at this as kid, you got Oklahoma, you better come out here and dazzle us and blow our socks off. We need to see something. Or we're going to go in a different direction.
1: David, you're looking again. I'm not overreacting to it. I think it's odd for Weddle to speak that authoritatively. I mean, I was an all-pro safety, a Super Bowl champion, and he knows quarterback play. And later in that podcast, he did talk about part of the rationale is like, this, you need to be able to navigate the pocket. You need to have a feel for the position. And he believes that this kid doesn't have any of that. Look, it's bizarre to me.
0: All right.
1: But I'm not going to turn this into something where all of a sudden it's going to shape my opinion about Bryce Underwood. The play on the field will.
0: But here's the thing, David, real quick. Mike, in order for that to happen, maybe the same thing that happened to Dante Moore will happen. You got to go someplace else. Because I don't think you can't take a gap year at Michigan. We're paying you all of this money, son. You have to play right now.
1: Here's the other thing. And I don't really want to go down the road with this because, again, his play will determine it. I hated his freshman year. I think he's terrible.
0: Yeah.
1: But what did I say about all freshmen? Right. When you play a true freshman QB, you are likely terrible. But here's the one thing.
0: Western, UTEP. Oklahoma, UTEP, Iowa, then at Minnesota, week off, Penn State, Indiana.
1: I mean, I got a hard time believing after 2 weeks they're going to sit him. Now, if he looks like crap,

0: in the first 2 weeks? Maybe. My point is Kyle Whittingham's a new coach. He has no loyalty to this kid. Oh, but what about the boosters? I don't know. It was Larry Ellison's wife, allegedly, who paid for this kid. And is Ellison anywhere? Plus, Michigan's got limitless NIL. Didn't they just become crypto kings or whatever it is?
1: Yeah, they did some investment right? stuff, yeah.
0: So, like, if I'm Whittingham, I'm playing the guys I want. Why the hell did I take this job? That's a YP, not an MP.
2: And that's why I think you're starting to see a little bit of smoke coming out to kind of tell people, if we make the change, it won't be all of a sudden. You won't be shocked.
0: But, all right, listen. I'm going to take a page out of John Jansen's book. We're going to let it play out a little bit. Hell no. I'm saying I got to let his play speak. But I thought it was weird, wanted to play for the people. We'll knock down a few calls about it if you like. Ooh, Sparty! I didn't say nothing.
2: No.
0: I just shooting you straight. 97-1.
2: All right, guys. Well, if I want to watch some college football, it'll be very easy. I'll be down in the man cave built by Matrix Basements. They can do the same thing for you. 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
9: Oh, really?
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9: 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Considering it seems like, sounds like, feels like you were sleeping with your source. I don't know.
10: Wait, what had more intrigue, the A.J. Brown to the Patriots trade or Fernando Mendoza being drafted by the Raiders?
9: Mendoza. To the people, the Eric Weddle thing, something or nothing. I mean, for me, what do you want me to do? I'm not going to write Underwood off. Was he terrible last year?
10: Yes. Well, I want to hear what David has to say.
11: I am not writing him off, but my eyes do work. And when I see him play, it just doesn't match up. I don't see the skill level that I need to see. And so that's the issue for me. I do believe that Weddle is speaking the language of Whittingham.
9: Uh-oh.
11: I believe that relationship is there, but that doesn't take away from me what I already think of the player. I already think that he's not the greatest. He could still become really good. I'm not writing him off. I just don't like what I see right now.
9: To the people, go to Nolan, 97.1. Nolan, how you doing, buddy?
12: Good. How are you, gentlemen?
9: Good. Hey. What's on your mind?
12: So the thing with Underwood here is that I think you hit it on the head last year with Bryce Underwood. That there was, having any expectation for that season was absolutely ridiculous. You know, the list starts and ends with basically Trevor Lawrence really giving right. anything in a freshman year in the modern era of college football. But, you know, last year was so disastrous, especially everything coming out with the coaching situation. I'm more comfortable that Kyle Whittingham is handling this right now, because that emotional disconnect, I think, is exactly what the program needs. It is completely unacceptable for Michigan to potentially miss the playoffs 3 times in a row in a 12-team era. I think that's with the money that's poured into the program.
9: Uh-oh.
10: I think we lost Nolan.
9: I don't know what just happened there. Okay.
10: I think his cell may have dropped. It's okay.
9: Yeah, it sounded like he fell underneath his car. Was he changing the oil pan? Like, what was going on?
10: We're just
9: going
10: to go with the cell drop.
9: All right.
10: And he didn't get pulled over.
9: But no, and look, unfortunately, this is where we are in college football. Oh, we haven't made the playoff in 3 years. We suck. And you're like, well, oh. I think all things considered, like, yeah, they had 3 tough games last year and they lost all three, but it's not like they went 6-6.
10: Here's the thing, and this is, I hate to say this because it's just going to feed your ego.

0: goes to 24 teams. You only get to say, well, we missed the playoffs last year. Coach is on a hot seat.
1: Yeah, it's not right.
0: You don't get multiple years. Like you can, you're allowed to miss one. If you're Michigan, you're allowed to miss maybe one out of 5 years.
1: When you have a roster of 53 grown-ass men, right, adults, that's where we can have higher pressure points for the NFL. But with college, especially with no rules, and especially it's a collection of 18, 19, 20-year-olds, or, yes.
0: No, 24, 25,
1: well,
0: 26.
1: I was going to say, we're starting to get these cyborgs who don't want to graduate. I don't know, man. I don't know how comfortable I am with that. But the fact that I don't care anymore allows for all of this. I don't get upset about any of it. It's all the – look at the Sorsby thing today. He gambled on his own team. Oh, you want to call the Wambulance and get a restraining order against the NCAA? What?
0: Well, we talk about gambling on yourself all the time. He just took it to another level.
1: Yeah, it's against the bylaws.
0: Well, it's that too.
1: We'll go to AJ, 97.1. AJ, how you doing, buddy?
2: Hey, guys. Thanks for taking the call. I just wanted to chime in on the Bryce.
0: Underwood, AJ, how's New England doing?
2: Yeah, they're doing a lot better now. a lot better than we are over here. It's my first time calling in since Mike hung up on me many, many years ago.
1: Uh-oh.
2: It's all right, Mike. I didn't take it personal. It was all good.
1: All right.
2: To get to Bryce Underwood, so and to add a little context to this, I have two kids that graduated from Belleville High School. My son was a sophomore when Bryce was a freshman, right? And so you hear all this hype about this kid coming in. I just didn't see it. It's one thing when you're playing competitive teams and you're lighting it up, but if you look at the teams that they've played that's in their conference, there's like no competition. And you know, the stats were kind of inflated, in my opinion, because, you know, they were just bigger, stronger, and faster than everyone in their conference. And then, you know, then they go out and play some real competition, and he looks a lot different. We can even go back to the Howell game last year. You know, he was completely ineffective. It's tough to judge a teenage kid, right? You don't want to, like, slander the kid. Everybody calls it hate. But, man, you can see it with your eyes. You know what I mean? And I don't think that I won't take up too much more time.
1: AJ, you're fine. Go ahead, please.
2: I don't think that it's all on Bryce Underwood. I think a lot of it has to do with the coaching that he was receiving at Belleville. And I've seen this stuff firsthand. Like, he was never held accountable for everything, so for anything. So it's one thing when you're just you don't expect a high school quarterback to be able to make every throw on the field, right? I mean, that's just asking a lot. But, man, all the kid was doing was just dropping back, throwing the ball as hard as he could far down the field, you know, right down the middle of the field, and they have really good receivers, athletic, speedy receivers that can go get the ball. So this is kind of something I expected seeing him. I did not believe the hype whatsoever. I just thought the kid was supremely overrated. And he should have just went to LSU. We shouldn't have paid him to come here.
1: Well, AJ, I think what he really needed was time. He needed a development year. He needed to learn structure. He needed to learn, I think, to your point, not everything needs to be a 97-mile-an-hour fastball. There's just nuances to the game that take a ton of time. We talked about even a Dante Moore. It was the same thing. Was not ready. So that's the folly of spending all this money on a high school quarterback. This is why you're seeing teams, AJ, and I'm sure you know this, they're outsourcing quarterback development. They're just going into the portal, getting an established player. Mm-hmm. They can install, say, 2/3 of their offense in one offseason, and they just go. Why pay for a high school kid I got to put 3 years into?
2: Yeah. And I agree with you completely, Mike, on the development. You know, you got to develop it. You're asking a lot for a kid to come in as a freshman and lead.
1: Look at Arch Manning. Arch Manning didn't agree. Play for a couple of years. His body wasn't ready.
2: I totally agree, but it's just something that, and I don't want to slander the kid too much. He's a young man, you know, he's trying to find his way. But Mike, when he misses, he misses.
1: Oh yeah.
2: You know, and that's my thing with it. You know, when he misses a pass downfield, it's 15, 20 yards, you know, over the receiver's head or
1: It's also bizarre to me as last year. I mean, it's also bizarre for a coach to be, you know, banging an employee of the school. But AJ, it made no sense to me on all these read options. He never kept it once. And the DNs are crashing down. And I'm going, okay, whether that's the coach's order or

0: or he refuses to do it, you're not using this kid in an effective manner. These defensive ends are selling out, and he would never pull and go. So, like, there were basics there, and I'm going, what is this?
1: I totally agree with that, Mike. I think he should have kept the ball and, you know, got some rushing yards in many, many instances. But my biggest concern, again, is just the inaccuracy, man. Like, when he misses big.
0: Yeah.
1: You know, and I just, I don't know if you can fix that in one season.
0: Look, you can, I've lived a life where Jason Kidd developed a jump shot. So anything is possible.
1: Fair enough.
0: AJ, you got to give him year two, but I'm with you. Like, this is going to be a very quick determination this year. He doesn't, you know, and to Rico's point, you don't get 25 games to decide. Mm-mm. Not until now, you used to, and that's part of why I like the sport. Now, this is why if I were a program like Michigan, I would never put myself in a spot to pay a high schooler. I'm getting a grown ass quarterback and I'm putting him in my system and I'm going to go win 10 games and I'm going to go to the playoff.
2: Right. But if you switch and you go to Carr, you're doing the same thing.
0: Where'd they find him?
2: High school.
0: Ah, then what the hell are they doing?
3: With the Celine, correct? I believe it's Celine.
0: Yeah, I meant, like, why are they not in the portal getting. And please don't sell me on that bum Nicolosi from Colorado State. He stinks. Stinks. Guy makes Alan Bowman look like Joe Montana.
2: I'm impressed you knew that.
0: Listen, man, I still follow just because of this. What do you want me to do?
2: I just said.
3: Give me a quarterback. That'll work.
2: I don't think Michigan fans knew that.
0: Okay. 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
6: Because I have a black...
7: It is Monday, and it's definitely an action-packed one with the Myles Garrett trade, but we still will mix in. Can we say that? David.
8: I thought about something over the weekend, so I'm going to put
7: it
8: on the game.
7: Wow, what a penis.
8: Can we say that?
7: Exciting times, people.
8: It is, Michael, because you know what? Late editions got added. So I'm going to give you one right now, right off the bat. Gentlemen. Can we say the Rams are now clearly the team to beat in the NFL?
7: I will only answer this question if you say it like Stephen A. Smith.
8: Clearly.
7: Thank you.
8: The team to beat.
7: Spelled C-U-H-L-E-A-R-L-Y. Clearly. Yeah. I mean, they got to be approaching, what, plus 250 to win the whole damn thing. I think there is, again, health is everything. But yes, they were a Super Bowl favorite before the trade. You've just acquired a guy who could very easily have an 18-20 sack season next year. So yes, it's just not. There's no other way for me to answer it.
9: Yeah, Mike said everything. They were already up there at the top, be one of the favorites in the NFC. Now they're probably the favorite. So yeah,
8: Kenny.
10: I think clearly they are. And by the way, the preseason Super Bowl favorite stuff, I don't really bet a hill of beans on any of it. But
7: no.
10: As it stands right here, as currently constituted, yeah, I'd say so.
8: Can we say, sticking with the NFL, that it's a two-parter, Mike? Odell Beckham Jr. just re-signed to the Giants.
7: Whatever.
8: Part one, that he will get. Your team does stuff over the weekend, so that's why I keep including the Giants. It's not to troll you. They just keep doing stupid things.
7: It's fine. What do you want me to say?
8: He's going to get a lot of run with the G-man because you kind of need him.
7: I still, listen, if Malik Nabers is running like he ran at that softball game this weekend, my answer might change.
8: Right.
7: But I'm going to say no because he hasn't gotten run in his last two stops, really. I think he's a depth piece. I think he's a body. But I think if Odell is playing, I think it means you've lost two to three receivers. And maybe I'm being unfair to him.
8: No, you're not. But wait, there's more,
7: Michael.
8: Oh,
7: goody.
8: Because it appears that you guys signed yet another wide receiver, a former Giant. Juju Smith-Schuster.
7: Oh, God. Okay. What I just said about Odell, right. If Juju plays, it means all your receivers died. In like a courtroom scene from The Boys, like heads started exploding. No, there's just no world Juju Smith-Schuster plays. But I will tell you, I am terrified that these signings mean that Malik Nabers is Lieutenant Dan.
9: Yeah, that would be the concern. Maybe I'm wrong here. I've been wrong before. These two may not make the roster. So they may not even make it through to September.
7: That would be an epic.
10: Yeah. You've reached warm bodies phase of a receiver room. That's not a great look.
7: Kenny, we've won 7 games in 2 years. Leave me be.
8: I just thought it was funny in the same day that Myles Garrett deal happens. Lost in that was, oh, and Juju.
9: I thought he was retired. Great.
7: Awesome. We've just signed Alvin Harper to a 10-day.
8: All right. On a more serious note, guys, can we say that?

0: that Stephon Castle is what Detroit thought Ron Holland would be.
1: I think it's what they thought Jaden Ivey would be. Considering, look.
0: Only because he's been 2 years in.
1: Fair draft. I just, stylistically, it's he can be a primary, tough as nails, two-way player. There's an intensity, a grit about him. But yeah, you can say that too. Look, this is the problem. Not all development is linear. Not everyone's the same. But the idea that Holland was DNPCD and Castle is a heavy with a team in the finals. Yeah, I'll say yes.
2: I'll also say yes. And I loved. It was just a regular playoff Howard Fowler the Caruso had on him. But I loved the dog that he had down there on that floor. They had to pull him away. Yeah, but he's exactly what we wanted. Yes.
0: Guys, can we say that the Major League lockout is inevitable? The owners came out and said, hey, we're coming out with a hard cap.
1: Lockout? Yes. It's 110%. I have zero belief there would be a deal that would avoid the lockout. Now, when they come to a deal, you know my belief. I still think we're in deep duty for 27. But the lockout December 1st? That's like death and taxes.
0: Yeah.
2: Yeah, for the next, let's say, year and a half, people in Detroit are going to need something else to do because there will be no baseball, none whatsoever.
0: And can we say that Bobby Witt Jr. may be the American League MVP? He's on a bad team, but he's putting up some really good numbers. His war is not like the wars here in this town.
1: If you totaled the war of the Tigers lineup, does it equate to Witt Jr.? Unfortunately, that's a serious question. Yes, you can say that. And he's arguably the best player in the sport. I mean, him, Otani, it's a very short list. If Bobby Witt Jr. played in a bigger market, his rep would be different. He's fabulous.
2: Yeah, he probably is right now. It would have been interesting to see what the White Sox player would have done.
1: He's Murakami.
2: Yeah, he's now gone for 6 weeks. So yeah. I don't think he can get back in that race. But yeah, it's Bobby Witt Jr.'s now.
0: See, I thought he was more so for just rookie of the year.
2: He was
0: going up against McGonagall.
2: But it would have been nice to see what else he can do and maybe push towards it.
0: And I only say that because I know a lot of people don't watch Royals baseball, but he's really good. You should probably watch. They don't win a lot of games.
1: I've heard that.
0: But he's really good.
1: A lot of losing.
0: That's can we say that. We'll have part two of this a little bit later on in the show. 97.1.
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0: level of suckage, we can probably just move that to tomorrow. But this Myles Garrett thing had people up in arms. So we'll do it this way, because I think it's important for people to understand, like, A, I don't know what got into Doug, but he was angry at people that were angry. We're not. You can be as angry as you want. Here's where we're at. I'm angry because it's the same GMs doing the same things and getting the same results. And that cuts both ways. John Lynch, Howie Roseman, John Schneider, Les Snead. Those are the guys that go to the Super Bowl in the NFC. Those are the guys that are all gas, no brakes. And then there's you. Now, I'm not mad that we didn't get Myles Garrett. Being jealous and mad are two different things. I think it's hilarious that all three players, Rico and I, wanted the Lions to go after at one point or another. And so many of these dopey ball washer Lemming fans are like, no, they'll never get traded. You don't know ball. Cool. All three got traded. But here's my point. This is a principle matter. You either are comfortable with the way Brad Holmes is building this team, or you wish he would conform and be more like the guys who, you know, actually get to the Super Bowl. I'm obviously in the latter. I think there's a right way to do it. And I think a decade is enough of a sample size that when I name those people, it works. And I'm just, look, the Lions could get lucky. They could get it done doing it their way. This is not a discussion about possibility. It's a discussion about probability. And when you refuse to use every tool at your disposal because you simply are rigid in how you want to construct your team and you want to keep things insulated, right? Our people. I don't think you're serving the fans. I don't think you're serving yourself. But then again, I'm not convinced they'd die to win a Super Bowl. Like, I don't think the Lions die to win a Super Bowl. I think the Lions are new rich.
1: New money.
0: They just don't want to be poor no more. They're the homeless guy who hit the lottery. They don't want to be poor no more.
1: Right.
0: So we're going to be good. We're going to keep doing what we do. Yeah. And we may not get to the end, but damn it, we're never going to be poor again.
1: Right. Somebody says, hey, we can invest this money, but I could lose it, right? Yeah. Or I could just put it in my mattress.
0: There you go.
1: And it'll never go anywhere.
0: So I'm annoyed at the principle of it, that I know the Lions will never make a move like that. It's not that they didn't go get Garrett. It's they won't ever get anyone like him because they refuse to have any risk. And honestly, I think this town, fans, and these GMs in town, cowardly.
1: Yeah. And talking to Evan, looks like Garrett was going to cost the Eagles, got in on this whole Myles Garrett thing.
0: How? What about the salary cap and blobbity blue?
1: Yeah, and I guess they said no because the Browns wanted Jalen Carter back in return.
0: Sure.
1: They were like, okay, you know what? We're out.
0: And that's exactly what would happen.

0: if they called and wanted Hutchinson. No. So that's fine. The point is, show me the Lions were involved. They weren't. I'd be stunned.
1: Well, that's what goes back to we always say. If you were, word gets out. Cowboys were involved. I guess the Eagles were involved, along with the Rams. Were three teams that we found out wanted to get in there.
0: Sure.
1: If it were Detroit, somebody would have leaked and say, hey, they called and Detroit said, nah, Aiden was just too much, no deal, move on.
0: I just get tired of it. And look, you know, we could extrapolate this to all the GMs in town, but I don't think we need to. I think we can just keep it with the Lions thing. Now, if your frustration is citywide with Trajan, with Scott Harris, with Iserman, with Brad, we can do that too. My question is Lions specific. Is simple. What is your reaction to Myles Garrett going to the Super Bowl favorite, making them a heavier favorite? And now they have Byron Young and Myles Garrett opposite each other. And knowing that, look, the Lions are just never going to make this move. They're never going to do it. Like, do you believe your team is willing to die to win? I don't. I think they like having a waiting list for season tickets. I think they like being on primetime. They were never popular. They were never anything but a punchline. Now is their first moment, Rico. They go in public and people don't laugh at them. Mm-hmm. They're like, I like this.
1: As for their autograph, hey.
0: And if we risk it, I run the risk of getting made fun of again. Because they don't operate like a team that wants a Super Bowl. You can say everyone wants a Super Bowl. I agree with you. And it's not impossible to do it their way. But how do you argue the evidence I'm providing of what truly has worked over the last decade? Again, San Francisco, Philadelphia, the Rams, the Bucks, and who am I forgetting? Oh, the Seahawks last year.
1: Yeah.
0: Basically, if you go on a 10-year rip, all those teams are the ones who were in the Super Bowl.
1: For the NFC, yep.
0: And what do they all do? Big, bold swings. So it's a lot like when we talk about is like what data points, how much data do you need to change your stance if you're AJ Hinch? You know, like Jamai Jones has sucked now for 90 games. Like Zach McKinstry stinks. Guy's got a 370 OPS since coming back May 5th. He's starting in right time. How much data do you need before your binder doesn't work anymore? And for the Lions, look, I just don't think they're going to do anything different. I have my opinions as to why, but I want to know your take. Look, I'm upset because now the Rams in an offseason, well, the secondary's soft. Not anymore, it's not. Hey, Myles Garrett might be available. We're just going to go and do that. But you're already the favorites. Why would you do? Because we have an opportunity to get better. And then Rico tells you the Eagles are involved. What does that say? So I'd like to know where you guys are at. I'm not mad they didn't get Garrett. I'm mad at the principle that I don't ever feel like Brad Holmes will make a move like this. Ever. 248-539-9797. I want to know what you guys think. Rico, go ahead,
1: buddy. No, Mike, unfortunately, it circles all the way back to the Coney Island where we're waiting for that next GM/president to make that type of move, and you just, man, it's like, why is it everybody else and just not here? Here, it's the same recipe. We're going to just get our own guys. We're going to overpay them. We're going to develop them and just wait. It'll work. It'll happen. It's like, okay, we're still waiting.
0: Yeah, the Tigers are still waiting, too. I mean, the names are the same, but the team will be different, I promise you.
1: So will the results.
0: Yeah, you're right. They're different.
1: Yeah.
0: They blow.
1: Hey, remember that playoffs? Yeah, seeing it this year.
0: Because I think in this town, now look, this is the part where we can zoom out and you look at all four teams, they all have the same problem. They because draft, develop, and sign, you're selling hope. The easiest thing to sell to fans is hope. Mm-hmm. But once you take risks, risks require accountability. And that's not what GMs want. Right. They want that. They want a contract. Well, they want to stay good. They want to keep their job.
1: I was about to say, yeah, risk gets you fired.
0: Or
1: you hoist a trophy.
0: Yeah, or you go to Hall of Fame and become immortal.
1: Mm-hmm.
0: That's why I have no respect for the way this town runs. It's a joke. These fans deserve championships. But the problem is I think the fans are a part of the problem. I'm not vilifying fans, but fans here aren't hard enough on these teams. These teams are all soft. Fans should be irate. Yeah. The Wings have the longest playoff drought in the sport. The Lions have never sniffed a Super Bowl. The Pistons, what? Everyone wanted to touch their bean.

0: bag because they finally won a playoff series for the first time in 18 years. Mm-hmm. And the Tigers, don't even get me started.
1: But the fans, kind of like the organizations, Mike, remember what it was like when you were irrelevant. Remember what
0: there it
1: was like for the Lions, every game, 1 o'clock, because you weren't special.
0: But no one wanted to see you. That's my point. It's cowardly. You don't want to risk it because you don't want anything bad. Look, bottom line, look, the Rams getting Garrett, it doesn't guarantee anything. It only guarantees that Les Snead can look at his owner and look at his fan base and go, I did everything in my power to put the best team out there. Mm-hmm. Whatever happens next happens, and we all live with the results. Can Brad Holmes say that? Can Eiserman say that?
1: No.
0: Can Trajan? Can no. Scott Harris? No.
1: No.
0: Even at the height of the hype, and I did. I liked the Verlander signing. I didn't know he'd die. You know, Valdez, the whole thing, we talked about it. If the offense could just be middle of the road, they can try to be a buyer at the deadline and fix it. Oh, yeah. The point is they didn't do everything in their power. No team in this town ever does everything in their power. So that's what I am more upset at. I'm not mad. At the Garrett thing, maybe he didn't have the pieces. Again, but it was never about the cap. It was never about availability. All the things that you and I got yelled at about by some of these lemming-ass fans, it was never about those things. You dopes. Yeah, the Browns told L.A. no twice. Mm-hmm. L.A. just kept adding things to the deal, and you know what the Browns did? They broke. That's what real GMs do.
1: Right, I guess what, the Lions' biggest trade? Zadarius?
0: Oh, stop it. That's like celebrating going to the grocery store and you bought tomatoes. Congratulations.
2: Technically, the biggest one under Brad Holmes would be Jared Goff. But that, again, was not his decision. It was kind of forced upon him.
0: Stafford went, I'm leaving.
2: Yes.
0: Right. You could trade me or I quit. I'd love to know where people are at with it. I'm not mad about the player. I'm mad about the principal. It's always Les Snead. It's always Howie Roseman. It's always John Lynch. And yet, here we are trying to be different. We also exist in the same town where Zach McKinstry is starting in Wright tonight. 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
3: All right, David, text will go to the callers. Your reaction to Miles.

0: Your team is good. I think that's the frustrating part. But they don't do the things to go over the top. So you're okay with it or you're not. It's up to you. I mean, I can't be anyone else other than who I am. I just view that this is how sports works. You go all in, it works or it doesn't. You regroup, you try it again. I don't understand the insular philosophy of loving our guys.
1: Yeah, it's not brain surgery.
0: David, what's the text?
2: Text says, Brad's way might work in a vacuum, but when you whiff on entire drafts, you need to offset your draft development miss by trading or getting free agents in here. That is Nick in Clarkston.
0: Yeah, and again, you know, they go out, they get a Roger McCreary who can replace Amik Robertson. How much of an improvement is that? Again, I'd say marginal at best. You bring back a Rock Ya-Sin. Why? You liked him and he played up here. Okay. Now compare that to how the Rams fixed their secondary. They went out and traded and got an all-pro corner, and then they got his teammate who played at a borderline Pro Bowl level in Watson. They go remake it there, mm-hmm. and they add Myles Garrett to Byron Young, who had 12 sacks of his own. There's just a different level. That's all.
1: Right. Knowing this means you probably won't be able to keep like a Puka Nacua and other players. Okay, we'll live with that.
0: Right, but you understand what I understand. The minute Stafford walks out the door, it's over.
1: Yeah.
0: And I view it like, look, you've got Goff for a couple more years. At the end of a couple more years, if I don't have a Super Bowl, Goff's not my quarterback. And if Goff's not my quarterback, I'm rebuilding anyways. I look at things through a way different lens.
1: Boy, you're trying to get to a whole different topic right there, Mike.
0: No, I'm not. I'm being very...
1: No, I understand what you're saying, but... I don't think anybody wants to look 3 years down the line and there's no Super Bowl here. Because then you got to have a hard and frank discussion. Well, is he really your quarterback?
0: And by the way, if you're driving home, keep your eye on this tonight over dinner or just hanging out. I'd say watching Tiger baseball, but you got to be a masochist. It sounds like Packers are finalizing a trade to get Josh Sweat from Arizona. He of 12 sacks last year. Formerly of the Eagles. Now, they add him. They can take their time with Micah Parsons coming back. But then it's Josh Sweat and Micah Parsons opposite each other. That's pretty formidable as well. Keep
1: and
0: your
1: I like
0: eye
1: how
0: on
1: you
0: that.
1: Put that. Micah would end up being a midseason trade.
0: Yeah. And again, it's just keep your eye on it. A.J. Brown got dealt today. That doesn't really impact us. Maybe you think that hurts the Eagles. That's fine. I'd argue getting him the hell out of there helps them because he was dreadful last year. But David, go ahead. Rest of the text.
2: Lions organization is cowardice. It matches a lot of the fans. There's a plethora of fans who are so traumatized by a lifetime of losing football, they are content turning on the TV on Sunday and not watching an embarrassment instead. They won't care what happens after December. Front office knows this. Someone else on the text says, I feel like the coaches want to win like Campbell and AJ, but the GMs are scared to take that big leap. That is from Jared.
0: It feels like it because that's what their work is showing. And in specific to Brad Holmes, they do just enough, and they're good. And look, man, they're a good football team. I don't see a scenario they're terrible. I don't. Will Good be good enough to make the playoffs this year? I don't know. You're not guaranteed to be in at 10-7. But I still believe they're going to win 10 games.
1: Right.
0: But could they have done more this offseason? I mean, hello? Like, we've talked about this. They could have done a lot more. They chose not to. That's their prerogative. Let's go to the people. Go to Andrew, 97.1. Andrew, how you doing, buddy?
3: Hey, how you going, fellas?
0: Good,
3: hey.
0: Andrew. What's up?
3: So my whole thing is this the reason why Brad ended up not in with the Rams anymore? Because once he was gone, they made the trade for Stafford. They go to a Super Bowl, they win it. While he's gone, they make another big move. These are the moves that he didn't make while he was there.
0: No, he's not in L.A. because he was an assistant and a scout, and he was offered a chance to run his own organization. Don't look too deep into this.
3: No, I was just at, no, because I couldn't remember. I couldn't remember.
0: He was never taking Les Snead's job, so he needed to leave to have his own, you know, parcel, you know, like his own ranch, so to speak. Mm-hmm. And he came here and started Brad Holmes, you know, triple stud ranch. He needed to leave.
3: Okay. Now, the only reason why I'm not 100%, like, I'm 90% mad, but not 100% mad they didn't go get Myles Garrett or someone like him is because we don't know what we got on our back end, whether it's our safeties or corners. So.

0: yes, another DN could help, but at the same time, with the abysmal situation that we're going to have when players coming back from injury, we don't really know if we actually have a championship-contending defense.
1: No, and Andrew, again, you know, I brought up the secondary. Part of it's injury. Part of it is I think they lack talent. Like, are we sure Terrion Arnold's any good? Are we sure that DJ Reed had an off year, or is he just a bad fit here? You know, you lost Amik, you bring in McCreary, both your safeties are dead. Like, the Rams decided this isn't good enough. We cannot live in a world where a ginger idiot cuts us apart in a playoff game. We're going to fix this. You chose a different way of doing business. So, again, we're going to find out who's right. It's just, Andrew, there's no world you can tell me they did everything in their power. We talked about restructures. They could have restructured Goff. They left another $30 million on the table. They could have restructured ASB. They could have restructured Penei Sewell. They could have had $100 million in cap space. You know why they didn't do it? Because they're in the fetal position about 2020 never. This is all about just hold the fort. Let's stay good. Why? Because you people will pay for it. That's not what I would want. Being good for a while makes you Buffalo or Baltimore. It's frustration city. Being good is great the first year or two. It's a blast. You rewrite history. You get that 1957 one playoff thing gone. You win a home playoff game. It's amazing. But after that first run, it's title or bust. The problem is they're still acting like one playoff win since 57. Let's just stay good. It can work. It's not about impossibility. It's just what gives you the best odds.
2: Right. When you look at the, four or five teams from the NFC that keeps making the Super Bowl,
1: they're doing it one way.
2: Is a lot different than yours.
1: Correct. And look, again, it's not exclusive just to the secondary. You know, their approach to the offensive line, you've got a rookie and Larry Borum. We're moving Sewell. You got Mays. Now, Mays has been terrible in the run game. He's been good in the pass game. I'm still looking at Mahogany starting at left guard, which I don't know that I love that. And hopefully Ratledge takes a step forward. I'm not going to act like they've completely remade the line. I think they've spun the wheel again, and they give themselves some upside. But look, man, they didn't do anything seismic. Brought back Jack Campbell. I don't have a problem with it. That's fine.
3: Right.
1: And Brad may as well have walked to the podium pantsless, all proud of himself for taking Derek Moore. Like, that's where we've arrived at? We're pimping second-round picks?
2: Yeah. And
1: I read your mock draft. Like, dude, unless you got Lombardi trophies, you may want to just power that down.
2: Yeah, you thought he would have learned his lesson the last time. Yeah, but
1: no, he didn't. He can't help himself.
2: No, you're right. You're right. But, and yeah, unless you, like, Mays at offensive line, okay.
1: Buddy.
2: And then you got Bijan and Jameer.
1: Oh, I can't wait.
2: In a staring match to see who blinks first.
1: Yeah, I'm just ready for Jameer at 22 a year. But remember, we live in a town where the baseball team blew a 15-game lead and they had the audacity to put on ski goggles and celebrate.
2: That was a bad look.
1: Oh, no. That is, oh, my God. Once again, refer to the TV show The Boys. My head exploded in that moment. You blow a 15-game lead, you're lucky if I allow books in the clubhouse. Ski goggles and bubbles?
2: You know what? High-five each other and let's just go.
1: No.
2: I'll give you that.
1: Do the goggles. Let's talk about how smart we are. You blew a 15-game lead, fellas. A little humility, please. Sorry. I'm sorry. I'll never forget that. That was unbelievable.
2: I remember. I don't know if you were here or maybe I asked you. Cause I wonder, will they celebrate this? I think it was you. You're like, no.
1: I didn't.
2: They're not going to celebrate. I was like, I think they're going to celebrate.
1: I didn't think they'd be that tone deaf. Shout out McKinstry and Wright. With a 370 ops in May.
2: Champagne. Let's tape off the lockers.
1: In 24, they deserved every bit of it.
2: Yes.
1: It was a Disney movie. Party. They could have lit the clubhouse on fire.
2: Yeah.
1: 25, I would have been embarrassed to celebrate that. That's unbelievable.
2: Oh, you're right.
1: Well, enjoy it. I don't think you're going to be any of that this year. 248-539-9797. Well,
2: there's a chance.
1: There's always a chance.
2: They could go on a 50-game winning streak.
1: Dude, to get back in this, they got to pull off like 35-15 over the next 50 games.
2: David, I couldn't say it with a straight face.
4: Or say 35 and

0: 5.
1: It would have to be something out.
2: Oh, I see what he did there.
1: I do too.
2: Okay.
1: All right.
2: All right, CB. A CP.
1: Crack bastard. You can't say that.
2: That's why I said CP.
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12: Quote, unquote, not going for it. I think Brad Holmes goes for it in different ways. He's very aggressive in the draft. That's the way he wants to build. Okay. The Rams are in trouble in a couple of areas that they did not address because they did that curious drafting Simpson thing, which really looks odd now that you're all in, but you draft a quarterback who's severely underdeveloped with your first round pick. So I'm not convinced this puts the Rams over the top, so to speak, because if Nacua is suspended and Davante Adams continues his decline, why didn't they go get a receiver if they're all in? You know, why didn't they give Stafford all the weapons he could have?
13: Well, part of it, I mean, look, I agree with the draft pick thing. You know, again, maybe they should have taken Mekhi Lemon or something like that. But when on the back end of this, you're inserting an awful lot of ifs that, Dennis, unless you're willing to do those ifs with your own team, I'm really not interested. Meaning, well, Devontae was hurt towards the end of last year. But okay, fine. If he slides and if Puka's in space, okay, well, what about if Brian Branch has one leg? Or if Kirby Joseph just can't function?
12: So I'm not even planning for Joseph and Branch to contribute this year, to be honest with you.
13: Well, then what are we doing, Dennis?
14: But Dennis, I would say
12: I think Holmes attacked as many holes as he could, as a GM could, and I still think we have one of the better rosters in the NFC. We have the best roster, to be honest with you. Until I see them actually play a game, I'm not going to project that. I don't think anyone can. But right now, I think the potential is there for Detroit to have a very, very good football team. The area I'm most worried about is nose tackle. I think we're very thin on the interior of the defensive line. I would have liked to see another nose tackle somewhere to beef up that line. That's the one area I'm actually worried about.
14: Dennis, real quick. I want to make sure I heard you correctly. So you're saying top to bottom 53-man roster, the Lions have the best roster in the NFL?
12: One of the better rosters in the NFC.
14: Okay. That's why I needed clarity.
12: I think offensively, the Lions are actually probably better than the LA Rams offensively. Defensively, I got to be honest with you, that's what I'm waiting to see. I want to see a couple games and see, A, if Calvin Shepard can be a good defensive coordinator. And I think that the talent is maybe there on defense. Now, whether it all comes together and he can put together a scheme to make it work, that I don't know.
13: All right. Look, I told you there'd be people on both sides of it. I completely disagree with every word that left his mouth, but I'm respectful about it. It's fine. Okay with how they're doing it. What do you want me to do?
14: No, here's what I would simply say is you couldn't beat them without Myles Garrett last year. And now he's there. Along with the head case and Devontae, all of those were there. You couldn't beat them.
15: So let me add something here because Jay Glazer sent something out because this caller mentioned about the Ty Simpson draft pick. I'm going to read this and you let me know if it now makes a little bit more sense to draft him. The Rams and the Browns started talking about the Myles Garrett trade since around the draft. Okay. It's one reason they selected Ty Simpson in the first round was because they knew they'd be without at least next year's one. So that he's saying they felt that they were going to be without a one. New staff will believe in the next couple of years. They drafted their quarterback now.
13: That's all well and good. I agree. How about this? I don't agree with everything that left, Dennis.

0: I'll never agree with taking a backup quarterback at 13 overall in your Super Bowl window. I don't care where the Rams went with that pick. It had to be anywhere but what they did with it. Because by the time this thing is done, I don't want to hear about Ty Simpson. They needed to go. If you're all in and getting Myles Garrett, what are you doing not using pick 13 and just, you want to take BPA? You could do that. They could have taken a tackle. They could have taken a receiver.
1: Yeah. And I would ask this. Ty Simpson, is he really not going to be there in the second round? Like, was there
0: I can't do that.
1: No, but I would have rolled the dice and said, if he's there in the second round, we'll take him, but I got to take a receiver right now.
0: Look, the bottom line is the Rams go all in, the Lions don't. If you're okay with it, that's your prerogative. I'm not, because you've never won a Super Bowl, and we've already proven you're good, and it feels like you're kind of just stagnant. I think you're getting better or worse. I think clearly if you asked me, is this team getting better or worse, I'd say worse. That's why I just put them as a 10-win team. I think their best team was 23. The offensive line will never be that good again.
1: I like how you put it. You don't get to dissect every other team if you won't do it for yours.
0: No, because that's the funniest thing in the world. Well, if this and if that. Okay, how about these ifs? Oh, I don't think they're playing this year. Then how the hell are you calling, barking about how good the Lions are? If Branch and Kirby don't play, what planet do you reside in right, that you're competing for a Super Bowl?
1: Yeah, if your offensive line doesn't gel the way you think it's going to gel, what are you going to do? If LaPorta doesn't come back and play the way that we think he's going to play, like, you're right, there's a bunch of ifs that you can do. But I just think it's funny because nobody ever does that for their team. They could tell you everything bad about your rival, but never about yourself.
0: Let's go to Sean, 97.1. Sean, how you doing, buddy?
2: Oh, chilling, man. Just, you know, being a Lions fan, it's hard. How are you doing?
0: I'm good, pal. What's going on?
2: Well, I was just calling to say, like, I mean, the frustrating part about all this is that the reality is the Lions were never in a position to go out and get a guy like Myles Garrett. And why is that? Because Brad Holmes, year after year after year, refused to even give a bargaining chip like Jared Verse would be in this deal. Because we're good. The only guy we had was Aiden. They're not going to get rid of him. He sells jerseys. Like, it's the same thing. Like, you guys hit the nail on the head earlier. They became cool. They're sitting at the cool kids table now, and they're making money. And the owner and Brad Holmes do not have the balls to go out and do what they need to do. And it's just, that's the reality of the situation.
0: I think they like a very safe, calculated approach. And I mean, look, again, it's not illegal. They have their prerogative on how to run a team, and we get to have an opinion. I just view it as you've been a hapless organization your whole existence. The goal,
2: my entire life.
0: The goal is to win the Super Bowl.
3: Right.
0: Nothing else
2: That's
0: matters. But unfortunately, yep. I don't know, the way they behave, I think they like being popular. I think they like selling tickets. I think they like being on national TV.
2: Yes, you're absolutely right, and that's what's sad about it, is that I wish they would, you know, be like, you know what, we could be more. We can actually put our names onto something that will last forever instead of just being like, you know what, yeah, we're cool for the 15 minutes.
0: Well, the
2: like,
0: other thing,
2: where,
0: too.
2: Where is that at?
0: And this is the other thing. And, Sean, look, maybe I look at things wrong, but very few quarterbacks in football have endless runway. I view it like, all right, we haven't made the playoffs in 2 years. And for all of Goff's, you know, empty calories in the regular season, we get to the playoffs, we start to look at some stuff. You're like, all right, he's got the next 2 years to show me. Otherwise, I'm able to get out of the Goff business. So I'm viewing it like...
2: And then we're starting over. We're starting over.
0: And that's the point.
2: All the pieces that we signed and all these guys that we love. Now we're stuck in those contracts with an unproven rookie quarterback. And where are we at next, huh? Are we still the cool kids? Are we...
0: No.
2: Did we
0: and that's
2: get kicked
0: the
2: out
0: folly
2: of, the cool
0: of building a team to, quote, be consistently good. My argument is when you're going for it, you are good. You're all in. There's a freshness date on all of this. Mm-hmm. This isn't like some chemical-ridden bread that doesn't go bad for 3 months. This is real bread. You got about a week. Yeah. Like, you just got to go.
2: But again, back to my original point, that's what's frustrating about this whole thing was that they were never in a position. They didn't have a Jalen Carter as a bargaining chip to put on the table. They didn't have a Jared Verse. You know what I mean? Like, so that's what's frustrating. It's that... It's years of not going for it. And then just doing like the things that the fans have been begging to do. Like, where was Frank Ragnow's replacement when his toe was falling off? You know? Like-

0: Like, we knew that. Everyone knew that going in. Like,
1: well, here's the other one. I'll give an example, okay? Just take a step back from all the Myles Garrett stuff, whatever it may be. How come the Lions aren't one of these teams being mentioned for Josh Sweat? Guy had 12 sacks last year, wants out, has played in the NFC his whole career, and is looking for a revenge play. Why are we going to let him go to the Packers? What, Derek Moore? Is that why?
0: Yeah, an unproven guy. And that's the thing. Like, and that's the thing about Holmes, too, is that he's so married to those draft picks. It's like, bro, like, your proven track record with the draft picks, like, it's okay. I'm not going to say he's, like, you know, the greatest drafter ever. Like, that.
1: No, look, he had two magical years, and then, look, the last couple are in question. I mean, at 24 draft class, Sean, they're fighting for their life. 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
9: I thought about something over the weekend, so I'm going to play a little game called Can We Say That?
10: All right, part deux.
9: What do you
10: I've
9: got?
10: I've been passed around.
9: All right, guys.
10: Crack pastor.
9: Can we say Chet Holmgren's played his last game for OKC?
10: No. I understand why you're asking it. I loved the broadcast team calling him out. That's your job. But I'm going to say no. He's a floor spacer. He is an elite rim protector, defensive player. I just think he's got a Wemby problem. That's pretty much all of basketball.
9: A lot of people got Wemby problems.
10: I'll say no. Would I love to see it? Sure. Love to see him here. Durin for Chet, straight. But it won't happen. Gary.
11: Yeah, all the talk after the game was, oh, they got to make a move. They got all these picks, and they got to make a move to get.
10: They were down an all-NBA player in the final as Jalen Williams' hamstring once again rose up. He couldn't play. I think the moves they're going to make is J-Dub a move. Do you trade him to get a top three pick?
11: Right.
10: Do you liquidate your picks to get a Trey Murphy or a Markkanen? Look, they have the world at their feet. They can do whatever they want to do. They got to move some salaries around. But overall, no. To answer his question, I don't think it's Chet's last game.
11: Missing A.J. Mitchell was also huge for them, too. But no, they don't trade Chet.
10: A.J. Mitchell. So Kayson Wallace was great. Hey, look.
11: Yes.
10: The Spurs are a distinct problem. Okay? It's okay to say it. It's going to be the Spurs and Thunder trading blows the next 5 years.
12: All right. Well, you know what? Let's just stay right there.
10: Sure.
12: Can we say that thanks to that seven-game series, the Knicks can win the title?
10: No. Sorry.
12: Take away your bias of the Knicks.
10: Okay.
12: 8 days off again. We saw what happened the last time they had 8 days off. Mike, they've gone on the road and they've demolished people. I look at this team and I'm like, who's to say that they can't?
10: The East. That's who.
11: Bing bong.
10: The East. The East is such garbage. Look, I can't do it. You want to tell me they can make it a six-game series? I'll show them enough respect to do that, but unless San Antonio collapses, I don't see it. By the way, shout out the Sixers. You traded McCain to OKC, and you waved Champagne or whatever the hell his name is, and he goes over to the Spurs, those two guys are the X factors for both teams, and you're flat on your ass paying Paul George $80 a year.
12: Champagne. He's a G League All-Star.
10: He's the Dennis Jenkins.
12: Yes.
11: You know who they wanted to sign? That's why they got rid of Champagne or whatever his name is.
10: Champagne.
11: McClung. The slam dunk Mac? Guy. Mac is the guy they wanted to make room for.
13: Oh, the whites are much better.
11: And then they got rid of him.
10: Oh, my.
12: Okay.
10: Oh, dear.
12: I still think the Knicks can. All right.
10: Then say it with your chest, then.
11: I can't live in that world.
12: David, it's not living in the world. It's
14: what do you want to tell Joe Byron right now?
12: That the Knicks can win the title this year.
14: Bing bong.
12: Exactly. The ticket prices are going to be have you seen the floor?

0: seats?
1: Yes.
0: Oh, my goodness.
1: It's the national GDP of a small African nation. It's like $8 billion to go see a game there.
2: Thought they'd be going to the Met Gala again.
1: It's right. Insane.
0: Right. You probably don't start charging.
1: Look, I'm looking forward to it.
0: Crowd.
1: I'm looking forward to it, but I think it's going to go just like 99 did. The cute story comes to an end and the Spurs win.
0: Yeah. All right, guys, can we say that the Browns may not be as stupid as we think that they are? They are stockpiling picks that if they get the right QB, this may work.
1: Okay. This is all well and good. I just think they can be right, but also be dishonest. I think what they're doing is kind of treading water until their stadium's ready in 2029. They're not doing anything to win. You went into last season with what at quarterback? You're going into this season with what at quarterback? You just traded the face of your franchise in a gold jacket Hall of Famer, and it sure seems like, sounds like, feels like this year's now a wash. You're going to draft a rookie in 27. That'll be a wash.
0: Right.
1: And they're right at the precipice of opening their stadium.
0: But the fact that you have two first-round picks now, meaning if you're not the worst team with the first or second pick, you can go get that quarterback if there's one that you really like.
1: I can go with it. I just don't like what I think this is.
2: Nothing the Browns do is smart.
1: Oh, nothing. God. All right.
2: They will fail at every turn.
0: Kenny, mental note. Don't ask Nick questions. Don't ask Brown questions.
1: Mine, at least, I provided facts.
0: Okay. All right.
1: David,
3: you know
1: was
3: who was looking for you the other day? Nobody. Ah!
1: Oh, God help us if the Knicks win this thing.
2: Please.
0: Not necessarily can we say that, well, but can we start believing in the Chicago White Sox? Or is it still just a mirage?
2: Not with their best player out for 6 weeks.
0: Okay.
2: It's over now. I thought it was going to be fake. I thought it was going to be a stack of cards. Eventually, now it will be. For sure.
1: I think it's a nice story, but I don't believe. And also a byproduct of the AL's terrible. With Murakami out for 6 weeks, this will test whether they're real or not. I mean, it's a fun story, but no, I don't believe.
0: Can we say that the NBA made a huge mistake as they revamped their draft in the lottery?
1: Oh, good.
0: You have now punished the three worst teams by giving them less ping pong balls.
1: Okay. How do I put this?
0: Take your time.
1: Explain the lottery changes to me like I'm a second grader.
0: Okay.
1: Because I still don't understand whose idea this was.
0: I don't understand whose idea, but this was, I guess, to keep teams from tanking, that you're better off finishing fourth, fifth, sixth, and seventh, I believe,
1: mm-hmm.
0: because you will get three ping pong balls, whereas if you finish in the top, you're the three worst teams, you only get two. So it actually is better for you to kind of win and just not suck.
1: Yeah, like I said, this is stupid. I think they've made a terrible mistake. And this is not the way to fix it. It's just not. There's nothing else. I'm not being flippant.
0: No.
1: I'm shooting you straight. I stared at it for like 10 minutes, and I'm going, wait, so technically you could have teams tanking a playoff game and be a far better position than a team that was just actually terrible.
0: Right. If you're a bad team, like the Pistons were a bad team when they should have got Wimby, they would have gotten punished. They didn't tank. No load management. They tried every game. They just were no good.
2: See, Mike, you just said it. Why in the world would not, why would the fans care about the play-in now? When you have teams that would just go in there and say, I don't want to win. I want to put myself in the lottery now, and I can get a top three pick.
0: I'm getting to the point now. Mike, and I want to give you credit. Maybe we just take away the draft altogether.
1: That's where I'm at. Turn it into Europe. We're doing a transfer window, y'all. Pay players whatever you want. Oh, you don't have cap space? F you.
0: Or just treat it like the NFL. This is it. Wherever you finish, that's the pick that you
1: Well, get. That's the easiest solution, but I'm fine. I just take the draft away. I think it's an absurdity.
0: This one got more complicated to make
1: and
0: zero sense.
1: I'm also tired of this league. All these, you know what else they need to do? If we're going to keep the draft, no more protections. You trade your pick, you traded your pick. Oh, but actually, I get it back. No. Oh, but you can't trade back to back. Don't care about that either. Teams want to upend themselves, trade three straight picks. Let them. Tired of all this. Protections here, pick swaps here. I can't even keep track of it all.

0: I'm going to ask, Mike, I need you to put on the I care about college football hat if you can, please.
1: Come on.
0: Can you just do that for me?
1: Fine.
0: Okay.
1: What do you want?
0: Can we say that the SEC will regret the new 9-game schedule? Because they have to play 9 conference games.
1: Yes, because it's still, on a year-in, year-out basis, best conference. Big Ten is top-heavy, and they've won a couple titles in a row. Respect. But the conference blows as a whole. The SEC, man, you ain't got a Maryland on your schedule. You don't have a Michigan State. You don't have a Northwestern. You go on a Saturday night down to Mississippi State, and yeah, 6-6 Mississippi State in Stark Vegas, that ain't a treat.
0: Yeah, you don't even get Vandy anymore.
1: No, that's my whole point. Just the SEC top-down quality, they're going to regret it. And that's always been their advantage. They don't play as many games as others. Well, now they've taken away the ability to play Mercer, and you got to face somebody in that conference.
0: Kenny?
2: Well, they've also now given themselves the ability to say, well, now we don't have to hear that critique anymore, which I enjoy. But yes, I do think that they will regret it.
0: So Costa will be happy, but they will regret it.
1: I don't know what Jim's happy with.
0: Well, he always says, they play nobody at that cupcake schedule. All right. This one is for you, David, if I got time for one more.
1: Crack,
0: thank you so
1: pastor.
0: Much, sir. Mike, I already know the answer to this, but when I saw this headline, I had to bring this up to you. I don't know if you saw it or not, but the can we say that the teenage girl should be jailed who stabbed the horses, I believe, in California? Because she stabbed the horses she was going to compete against in order to win.
1: Yeah, executed. That's what I would do. Execution.
0: Now, she didn't kill the horses, people.
1: I don't care. Execute.
0: But
1: I've had enough.
0: She stabbed
1: You cannot.
0: Him.
1: How dare you? Horses are beautiful.
0: Yeah.
1: I mean, I don't know what's worse, her or that nutbag Shirilla in the crash.
0: Oh.
1: Take them both out. Had enough. You don't belong. You can live somewhere. It just ain't here. All right. Maybe we don't execute them. Deport them. Where? Don't care. Got put them on a dinghy and float them out to sea.
0: And I don't really care about the whole wood teenager.
1: Nope.
0: You were smart enough to do this.
1: That's psychotic behavior, and you're showing absolutely no regard for some of the most beautiful creatures on the planet.
0: David, yes, I see you're reading the article. I saw that. And once again, we're in a day and age where you have to reread it in a different source to make sure you're not getting punked by AI. Yes. Girl in a competition decided she was going to sneak into the barns, stab 3 horses so that she would win, and then she got caught.
1: Yeah. You know what? I'll be honest. They should put her behind a horse and then let the horse take revenge.
0: No.
1: Just stand right here, dear.
0: Right.
1: Thwap. And launch her into space.
0: Here, take this fork and poke the horse. Go for it. As you stand behind.
1: I'm sorry. I ain't got no time for that. I mean, there's 3. Just don't hurt old people, kids, or animals. It's really not hard. It's not hard. Just don't do that. Sorry.
0: It's okay. David, anything? CP?
1: They should put her on Rose's board from the Titanic and just drop her off in the middle of the ocean. Figure it out, honey.
0: Nothing, CP?
1: Crack, pastor.
3: That's crazy.
0: Okay.
1: No, she's crazy. She's demonic.
0: For sure. Yeah.
1: Demonic.
0: That's, can we say that? 97.1.
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6: WKMI, Kalamazoo.
3: I'm Nick DeLucas. Some wheeling and dealing in the NFL after an offseason of speculation. The Patriots and Eagles coming together and agreeing to a trade sending star wide receiver A.J. Brown to New England. The Patriots will send a 2028 first round pick and a 2027 fifth rounder to Philly. By waiting until today, the Eagles split Brown's $40 million cap charge between this year and next. The big deal of the day, the Browns dealing two-time defensive player of the year Myles Garrett to the Rams for two-time Pro Bowl pass rusher Jared Verse, a first-round pick in 2027, second-rounder in 28, and a third-rounder in 29. Garrett coming off a season where he won his second Defensive Player of the Year award and set the NFL's all-time single-season sack record. DraftKings moving the Rams from 8-1 to 13-2 in odds to win the Super Bowl. While quarterback Russell Wilson is finalizing a deal to become a CBS Sports analyst, had entertained an offer to back up Geno Smith with the Jets.
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9: Shannon, I had every color Jabot jeans.
8: Oh, you did?
9: My college roommate played defensive end, right?
8: Uh-huh.
9: He was from New Orleans. Uh-huh. So he wore size 42. Not to mention, I went to college at 5'8", 125. And I used to wear some of his jeans.
2: What?
9: With the belt scrunching up. In the front, t-shirts coming down to my kneecaps, some Soldier Reeboks and everything.

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0: Every day, 70,000 puppies or kittens are born in the U.S. Cute, right? Well, what's not cute is that half of all litters are accidents. And when a kitten has a litter of oopsies and a puppy has a litter of uh-ohs, pretty soon you have thousands and thousands of OMGs. And that leads to millions of pets being killed in shelters each year. But if 80% of people with pets say they believe in spaying and neutering, then what gives? 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
9: I'm Nick DeLuca. A couple of big stars getting traded today in the NFL after an offseason of trade speculation. The Patriots and Eagles make it official, dealing star wide receiver A.J. Brown to New England for a 2028 first-round pick and a 2027 fifth-rounder. Brown and Cincinnati's Ja'Marr Chase are the NFL's only two players with at least 1,000 receiving yards and 7 or more touchdown grabs in each of the past 4 seasons. NFL is just getting started. The Browns dealing two-time Defensive Player of the Year Myles Garrett to the Rams today for two-time Pro Bowl pass rusher Jared Verse, a first-round pick in 2027, second-rounder in 2028, and third-rounder in 29. Garrett coming off a season where he set the all-time single-season sack record in the NFL, third-time a Defensive Player of the Year, changed teams the following season. In tennis, Serena Williams officially making her comeback to professional tennis after 4 years away. 44-year-old accepted a wild card invitation to play doubles in next week's HSBC Championships.
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0: really, really upset with Malik Nabers because, like, dude, you're limping around.
1: Exactly. Like,
0: you just had a second surgery. You should not be participating from a physical standpoint in any of those activities. You should be there on the sideline watching, supporting your teammate. Showing up because you want to be there for your guy.
1: Mm-hmm.
0: But nothing from a physical standpoint should you be doing. And I would say this. If he would have got hurt
2: Absolutely.
0: Further doing it,
2: yeah,
0: the New York Giants would not have been responsible yeah. and could have, you know,
2: yeah,
0: from a contractual standpoint, could have made life a living hell for him.
2: Right. And if you're Cam Scatterbo, who was a great story last year with the injury, don't be Cam Scatterbonehead, because that's what that was.
0: I don't know why he doing a backflip. Well, all that weight.
2: And doing WWE things and stuff. Dude. It's okay to be a spectator and enjoy New York.
0: There's still room for Shannon to switch teams if you want to.
2: Nah, he's dug in back. He's dug in once
0: again. Y'all not going to make the right decisions and the proper decisions, Shannon.
3: Look, if I didn't leave after last week, then I'm...
2: Yeah, or last year, yeah.
3: No, at last week especially.
2: Yeah. Oh, right, oh yeah.
0: If take it away, Freddie. Yeah, take it away.
2: I am right now.
0: Take it away, Freddie.
2: A giant that left to go out of football is Russell Wilson, retiring, and now he's going to be part of the CBS NFL Today crew. Is he a Hall of Famer? Our answers are next on Freddie and Harry Reggae Monday on ESPN Radio, the ESPN app, and SiriusXM Channel 80.
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11: I'm Nick DeLuca. A couple of stars on the move in the NFL. The Patriots and Eagles agreeing to a deal sending wide receiver A.J. Brown to New England. The Patriots will send a 2028 first-round pick and a 2027 fifth-rounder to Philly for Brown by waiting until June 1st. The Eagles split his cap hit of $40 million between this year and next. Brown and Cincinnati's Ja'Marr Chase, the NFL's only two players with at least 1,000 receiving yards and seven or more touchdown catches in each of the past four seasons. That was one of the big deals in the NFL today. The other, the Browns trading two-time defensive player of the year, Myles Garrett, to the Rams for two-time Pro Bowl pass rusher Jared Verse, a first-round pick in 2027, second-rounder in 28, and third-rounder in 29. Garrett coming off a season where he set the NFL's all-time single-season sack record. It's the third time an NFL Defensive Player of the Year changed teams the following season, a list including Deion Sanders going from the Niners to the Cowboys in 1995. DraftKings moving the Rams from 8-1 to 13-2 to win the Super Bowl. Major League Baseball Tigers trying to snap their four-game losing streak in Tampa. Rays took 2 of 3 from the Angels over the weekend. They're 16-500 on the year. 2-0 Tigers, top of the second at the Trop. Riley Green with a two-run double in that one. In tennis, Serena Williams officially making her comeback to pro tennis, accepting a wild card invite to next week's HSBC Championships.
12: Hey, it's Michelle Smallman, and coming up Tuesday, it's a huge month in the NFL, so we ask Adam Schefter which potential moves we should expect when he joins us in studio at 7:30 a.m. Eastern. 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
1: Hi, this is Evan Cohen. 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Myles Garrett goes from the Cleveland Browns to the L.A. Rams in exchange for Jared Verse and draft picks. The Rams all in. Does Myles put them over the top? 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
5: 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Are you with your ex? You better text me back. I'm waiting outside your house.
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1: Psst. Hey, over here.
2: What?
1: Right here, on the side of the house.
2: Who said that?
1: Look down. I'm right at your feet.
2: Wait, the basketball?
1: Yes, the basketball. Right down here, where the kids left me a long time ago. Man, you know how lonely it is being a ball and not being able to bounce or roll?
2: Excuse me?
1: Remember when you got me for the kids? You said, now kids, you have no excuse not to go outside and play.
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1: Wow, I'll miss flying through the air and hearing the shouts of joy when I swish through the basket. 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
2: 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Oh, wow. You are flat.
1: Easy. I'm ticklish. 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
11: I'm Nick DeLuca. Big names on the move in the NFL. The Patriots and Eagles agreeing to a deal sending wide receiver A.J. Brown to New England. The Patriots shipping a 2028 first-round pick and a 2027 fifth-round pick to the Eagles for Brown by waiting until post-June 1. It's a $40 million cap charge for Philadelphia, split between this year and next. The Browns, meanwhile, dealing two-time Defensive Player of the Year Myles Garrett to the Rams for two-time Pro Bowl pass rusher Jared Verse, a first-round pick in 2027, second-rounder next year, and third-rounder in 2029. Garrett coming off a season where he won his second-ever Defensive Player of the Year award. He set the NFL's all-time single-season sack record. Third time an NFL Defensive Player of the Year switched teams the following season. Deion Sanders going from the Niners to the Cowboys in 1995 on that list. DraftKings moving the Rams from 8-1 to 13-2 to win the Super Bowl. They are the only NFL team with Super Bowl odds shorter than 10-1 on DraftKings. Some sad news in basketball. Hall of Fame coach Rick Adelman, who won more than 1,000 games over the course of a near 30-year career in the NBA, passed away at age 79. Inducted into the Naismith Memorial Basketball Hall of Fame in 2021, served as the head coach for the Blazers, Warriors, Kings, Rockets, and Timberwolves, accumulating a total record of 1,042-749 in the regular season, 10th in all-time wins.
12: Hey, it's your resident Super Bowl champ Chris Cannon coming up Tuesday. The Knicks have been flying high. The Spurs have slayed the defending champs. I'll tell you which team has the clear advantage in the NBA Finals. 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
14: 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So, yeah, they're ahead of schedule.
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1: 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Up 3-0, can the Knicks sweep their way into the NBA Finals? 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
2: For the millions living with COPD, breathing becomes a real struggle. COPD stands for chronic obstructive pulmonary disease, but you may have heard of it as chronic bronchitis or emphysema. Over time, it makes it harder and harder to breathe until you feel like you're breathing through a straw. COPD is the fourth leading cause of death in the U.S. It kills one person every 4 minutes, and it took my grandmother. An estimated 24 million Americans are affected, but as many as half of them don't even know it. It's a race against time to spread the word about this serious disease. If you're over 35 and have ever smoked, you could be at risk. The good news is, there are steps you can take to improve your symptoms. I'm Danica Patrick, and I drive for COPD. Take action today to breathe better tomorrow. Join the movement at driveforcopd.com. Take our screening questionnaire today and talk to your doctor.
3: We are talking about our world today. Oh, and someone's on the line.
4: Hi, I'm Jacqueline.
3: Welcome, Jacqueline. How old are you? You sound so young.
4: I'm 8.
3: 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I assume you're a student, right?
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